0: SkyRizzy to learn more.
1: West Virginia Governor Patrick Morrisey now declaring a state of emergency for Wood County, where a massive warehouse fire is blackening the sky over Parkersburg and beyond. Air quality monitors are not indicating a need to evacuate. A tax hike targeting the rich to help working families pay for child care is under attack in the state of Washington. A petition to repeal it, led by conservative activist Brian Haywood, who told ABC News Radio.
2: The bare hint of the tax has led to a massive exodus. Well, when I say massive, a very large exodus of people with the income and the ability to just make the move now.
1: He says they're going to Idaho, Montana, Wyoming. His petition to repeal the millionaire's tax is okay by Joe Fitzgibbon, the Democratic State House Majority Leader. He says debate is a good thing. ABC's Jonathan Carl went to Mount Rushmore to hear her secrets.
3: One little known fact about Rushmore, Jefferson's face was originally carved on the other side of Washington, but concerns about the structural integrity of the rock on that side scuttled the plans, and the original Jefferson was blasted away. And just behind those massive heads, another Rushmore secret, a tunnel into the solid granite behind. It was supposed to hold the nation's founding documents, but in 1939, Congress pulled the plug on the project, saying the only work to be done was to be on the faces of Mount Rushmore.
1: I'm Wayne Cabot, ABC News.
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1: From the wild world of DC politics to America's culture clash, brace yourself for the reality check you've been waiting for. 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
2: Happy 4th of July. Happy 250th. We're all decked out here in some patriotic paraphernalia in the Mike Gallagher Show studios. Got a highlight show tomorrow planned for you. I'm going to take a couple days next week to kind of catch my breath. Joey Hudson will hold down the fort. I know how you love Joey and his southern wisdom and wit and charm. If I hear one more person say to me, "Oh, I wish you were as nice as Joey. Joey never hangs up on anybody." I know, he's a nice guy. You ought to see him when he's grumpy. Look, everybody thinks he's so sweet and nice. So again, he's scheduled to hold down the fort Monday, Tuesday, Wednesday. I'm going to stay here. I'm going to Maine for the weekend. Going to have some fun up there. Don't know how hot it's going to be. Anybody know what the weather is in Maine? It's going to be 105 degrees. I'm hoping it's like by the sea and it's going to be cool and I'll have a lobster roll. Got to try to keep that under control because I'm in it full time now, once again with PhD. I got sloppy, put some weight on, but not to worry. I know what to do. And last Thursday, I started again diligently with the PhD program. I've lost 10 and a half pounds in a week and without being hungry. It's the craziest thing. PhD is crazy in the greatest kind of way. 10.5 pounds in 7 days. Now, that's the first week, and a lot of that's water weight, I know. But once you know what to do and know the tools, you have all the tools at your disposal. God bless Dr. Ashley Lucas and her incredible PhD weight loss program. So I hope you have a wonderful 4th of July. I hope you take a moment to just appreciate the greatness of this country. And look, I like what's happening to today's Democrats a lot, because a lot of smart people are rising up and pointing out what the Democrats are doing to themselves. You talk about a circular firing squad, this is it. And one of the executives at Salem Media Group, Ashley Evdokimo, wrote a piece today at Town Hall that really, really hit a nerve with me. Because we've kind of taken our eye off the ball. We're wondering, what are they doing over there? How does the Democrat establishment let these lunatic pinkos hijack the party? How does that even happen? Well, Ashley writes at Town Hall, and we'll post this column in its entirety at mikeonline.com so you can see it, because her words are so pitch perfect for the time that we're experiencing. She writes, "For nearly a decade, the Democratic Party has been united around one objective: stop Donald Trump. That's it. Every election, every headline, every fundraising email, every committee hearing, every cable news appearance, the message was simple. Trump is the threat. Opposing Trump became the organizing principle of modern Democratic politics. But while Democratic leadership was looking outward, something else was happening inside their own party. Something pretty insidious. Something really diabolical. Something was occurring while the Democrat establishment was screaming their heads off about Trump the Hitler, Trump the fascist. The Democratic Socialists of America weren't spending their time trying to win over Republicans. They were quietly reshaping the Democrat Party from within. And if all the recent primary results are teaching us anything, is that this is not a strategy that's theoretical any longer. It is working. For years," she writes, "some Republicans, conservative commentators, policy organizations warned that democratic socialism was no longer on the fringe. It wasn't a fringe movement anymore. And a lot of people dismissed these warnings as just fear-mongering. Ah, just politics, fear-mongering. Well, Are you paying attention yet? You see the cracks inside the Democrat coalition? You see even leaders embracing these socialists? J.B. Pritzker? Mr. Hotel Air, worth gazillions of dollars? Now he's trashing wealthy people and capitalism. That big guy has benefited an awful lot from the strength of capitalism. And now he's got the audacity. Well, he's only doing that because he's a corrupt, power-hungry slob who wants to make sure Democrats run this country. If it's going to take these lunatics on the left to do it, so be it. Kamala Harris, it was reported, reached out to Zohran Mamdani. She's calling him. She's huddling with him. She's meeting with him. Ashley Evdokimo at Town Hall writes that New York wasn't an accident. It wasn't a lucky cycle. It was the product of years and years of organization, years of recruiting candidates, years of building neighborhood chapters, years of identifying low turnout Democratic primaries, where intentional grassroots movements can have an outsized impact. Years of understanding something many Americans have forgotten. Politics isn't built every 4 years, it's built every single day. We've seen this playbook before, she writes, first with Bernie Sanders, indoctrinating this whole generation of progressive activists. New York wasn't the beginning of the story, she said, it was the next chapter. Their own published, transparent materials discuss long-term political power through local organizing, candidate recruitment, campaign infrastructure. It's not a conspiracy, it's organization. And it is, unfortunately, extremely effective. While Republicans and Democrats have poured enormous amounts of energy into presidential politics, media cycles, and national messaging, the Democratic Socialists of America have invested in something much less glamorous, but arguably much more important, the political pipeline. School boards become city councils. City councils become state legislatures. State legislators become members of Congress. Members of Congress become committee chairs, governors, cabinet officials, eventually party leaders. Politics has always been a farm system, she writes. The DSA understands that. Ironically, while much of the Democrat establishment spent years defining itself in opposition to President Trump, the DSA spent those same years defining the future of the Democrat Party. The Democrat leadership has taken their eye off the ball. Leadership for years has asked Americans to focus exclusively on Donald Trump. Every election became a referendum on one man. Every disagreement became another reason to rally the party around a common opponent, Donald Trump. That's it. But meanwhile, Ashley Evdokimo writes at Town Hall, another horrific movement was steadily building influence inside the Democrat Party itself. Now, after a series of high-profile primary victories and growing debate, that movement is no longer just on the sidelines. And whether Democrat leaders welcome it or not, they now face a defining question. Is democratic socialism simply one voice within the party, or is it the loudest? We need an answer. We deserve an answer. The American people deserve to know the answer to that question. Political parties evolve. Coalitions shift. There's nothing new about that, but voters need to know what those shifts mean before they cast their ballots. We need to know this before we vote, not after the ballot is cast. If Democrat leaders reject the DSA's vision for the country, now's the time to say so, clearly. If they embrace it, they need to be equally transparent about that choice. She concludes by saying, this isn't simply a debate about personalities or campaign strategy. It's a debate about the direction of one of America's two major political parties. And by extension, the competing visions voters will be asked to choose between. Every election is ultimately about more than the candidates on the ballot. It's about the ideas, the priorities, and the movements that stand behind them. As November approaches, voters will decide which vision they believe is best for America. That decision is stronger when it's made with a clear understanding of where each party is headed. Ashley says, personally, I will continue to vote for common sense, which does not equal socialism. It's been a long time since I've been this excited about a movie like The Story of Everything. The Story of Everything is Everything, a truly amazing cinematic masterpiece revealing the hidden hand behind the universe, directly responds to the theory that creation, including us people, just sort of happened out of nothing. This movie will amaze you. It'll give you the confidence and evidence that our friends and kids desperately need. 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
2: It's fun to come to work as we see a live shot there of Montauk, New York. Boy, it's hot in New York. Oh, boy. Miserable. I couldn't believe yesterday in New York City in Manhattan, it was so stinking hot, and I got off the plane in Tampa Bay, and it was like coming into Alaska or Antarctica. It was nice and cool and breezy. It was in the low 80s, so comfortable. It was really good. Anyhow, that's a live shot of Montauk on the Salem News Channel camera network. We appreciate you watching Salem News Channel. 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And speaking of watching, this weekend you might want to gather the family, your friends, and see The Story of Everything. 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This is a movie that not only will amaze you, it'll give you the confidence and the knowledge about how the evidence proves that we are not an accident. The universe didn't just happen. There is a creator. There is a God. You know it, and I know it. But sometimes you need some evidence to back it up. Well, this movie does just that. 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Believe me, worth every penny. It is a stunner. TheStoryofEverything.film/Mike, featuring the great Dr. Stephen Meyer. Here's Preston in Pennsylvania, 25 past the hour. Hey, Preston, happy 4th of July. Happy 250. How are you?
12: Hey, happy 250. I'm doing all right. I'm in Pennsylvania.
2: Yes, sir.
12: I think that article was spot on, and I think the only thing to add to it is, And I'm curious to know what we, the people, can do to stop this. My dad fought communism. I was in the military. I fought communism. I'm still fighting it. And the idea that the United States is bad and wrong is a lie. And
2: fighting
12: that is one thing, like what you're doing. You're a warrior among warriors, you know, this radio station. And also the fact that my anchor is in Christ. He holds me through the storm. But I have 9 kids. I have 25 grandkids. And I worry about their future.
2: Yes.
12: I'm 66, so I mean, 20 years.
2: Wait a minute. Say that again. You're 66 and you have how many grandkids?
12: 25.
2: Wow, Preston, that's amazing. But you're right. When you've got 25 grandkids, you've got to be thinking about their future, what kind of country they're going to be living in.
12: It's scaring me a little bit. Other than Christ, there's more security.
2: I know. Well, look.
12: Very smart. I trust him.
2: I do, too. And I also trust your ability to make sure you preserve your faith, your prayer, your belief that God's got this. We never have to lose sight of that. God's in control. And while there is evil around us, and frankly, a lot of the... I don't like demonizing political opponents and making them all out to be demons, devils. And I know that there are plenty of Democrats that, frankly, I would really enjoy being around. I'll bet I'd like to have lunch with Bill Maher. He's a Democrat. I appreciate Senator John Fetterman. I disagree with them on some fundamental issues, but I do appreciate their common sense. In fact, wait till you hear what Bill Maher had to say about the Democrat Socialists' march on America. That and more coming up here on this busy breaking news. Usually it's kind of a slow day. It's the Thursday before the 4th of July, but we're busy here at the Mike Gallagher Show.
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0: I like that. Remember that? The Boogie Woogie Bugle Boy of Company B? He's the Boogie Woogie Bugle Boy. I know, it's Bette Midler. That miserable, unhappy, Trump-hating nag. Remember when I saw a Broadway musical years ago, and I admit I'm a theater geek, and there was a splendid traditional version of Hello, Dolly! That she starred in. And I got real close. I love being close when I go to a show. When I go to a live production, I like being close. I know you're not supposed to be that close. Front row just works out fine for me. I may have been in the front row for that. All I remember is she was on stage doing her thing as Dolly Levi in the wonderful production that they mounted a few years ago. And I'm telling you, she looked down and she saw me and she gave me a double take. And I know she recognized me because she probably hate watched Fox News Channel at the time. I guarantee you. Or maybe hate watches Salem News Channel. A lot of these people on the left, they love. I'm always astounded at the obsession that people on the left have with what we're doing. I just always think I could not. I've got one person in my life, Tom Tradup, who can't get enough of MS Now. And I say to him, why do you, as a rock-ribbed conservative, a solid Bible-believing, God-fearing Christian, why in the hell are you watching MS Now? And he says, I'd like to get my blood pressure riled. And I like to get riled up, and I love to have my blood pressure. So you sit around and get mad? Don't they make you mad? He goes, well, yeah, of course they do. And I said, well, what the stupid is that? I shouldn't be here making you mad every day. I'm glad you're listening and watching. The stupid troll guy, the lefty troll that tries so hard. Oh my Lord, this guy calls us and texts us. And he changes his number over and over again. He does one of those, I don't know, Google number things. I mean, I think there's ways you can change your phone line. And it's so funny. I want to like the guy because he's clever. But now we recognize his voice, and we've got his voice kind of captured on a... We have to, because all he wants to do is disrupt the show. But he's been at it for like a year and a half, and I think... And I know... He's ideologically driven as a lefty, right? Why would you care about us? Go watch Rachel Maddow. Why do you constantly obsess and listen or watch a show that you obviously despise? The psychology of that, to me, is incredible. Because, look, whether he likes it or wants to admit it or not, he's helping me. You're adding to my audience. You're adding to my paycheck. You help me. You don't have to like me or agree with me to be part of the show. And frankly, I do appreciate people who disagree with me. But when you're so angry and you're so miserable and you're so unhappy, you know, the question becomes, why? Why would you subject yourself to such torture? Let's go away already. But the truth is, there are people who enjoy being miserable. We all have people like that in our lives. Maybe your family members. Maybe your friends. They're not happy unless they're unhappy. You know, somebody in New York just texted me and challenged me, saying that you watch all those other networks as well. I don't. I really don't. I play clips, and my team produces clips. I wouldn't put myself through that. I've tried. The only night I like to watch MS Now or CNN is when they have a massive electoral defeat, and it's kind of fun for me. I guess it's schadenfreude. I kind of like seeing how unhappy they are that their candidates lost. I mean, I can't even watch ABC World News Tonight anymore. David Muir, they're so biased. They're so, and it just, why do I want to make myself mad? I'd rather be in an environment where we can celebrate each other and celebrate the country and appreciate American greatness. Be thankful for America's 250th. We are living through an incredible, powerful celebration. And I just am so profoundly grateful to have this platform, to have this audience. And look, like I said earlier, I probably would hang out with Bill Maher. I watch his show once in a while. What's it called? Real Time with Bill Maher on HBO Max. Here he was telling a reporter the other day about how his fellow Democrats better watch out for these Democrat socialists because they could absolutely wreck their chances of taking control of the House and the Senate in November.
1: Fox Digital catching up with Bill Maher, who says that Democrats better watch out for the socialists who could shatter their midterm dreams, in his opinion. Watch.
2: And then the Democrats just elected three very far-left Democratic socialists in New York who are crazy, like outright really crazy. So, like, how are they going to blow it? I don't know, but they seem to be well on their way.
0: They could be well on their way to blowing the midterm elections. And what are the establishment Democrats left with? This column that I shared with you at the beginning of the hour by Ashley Evdokimo over at townhall.com, and we've got it posted at mikeonline.com, it nails it. What are you going to do, Democrats? Hey, establishment types, what are you going to do? Choose wisely. What are you going to do? Well, check out what J.B. Pritzker, the miserable, awful governor of Illinois, told Caitlin Collins on CNN.
3: Your party is in a bit of a moment right now following some elections here in New York. Three candidates who identify as Democratic Socialist won their primary campaigns, several of them to oust the more moderate establishment members of Congress in their races. Do you think that's good? Are their victories good for your party?
4: I think what's good is that there are Democrats who are standing up and fighting, that there are Democrats who are standing up and talking about and doing something about addressing the high cost of things. Affordability is an issue that everybody is feeling all across the country. And any Democrat that is standing up and speaking out about that, coming up with solutions for that, and importantly, doing it in a manner that is focused on fighting what Donald Trump is trying to do to raise prices on people, I think those are the people who are winning. So I'm not suggesting that I had one candidate or another in any of these races. I'm just suggesting that that is the recipe for winning in 2026 and I think beyond.
0: Communism is the recipe for winning. So J.B. Pritzker has chosen. He chooses to be on the side of the Pinkos. He chooses to be on the side of these radical lunatic Marxists. And imagine him tearing down capitalism. Do you know what the Pritzker family is worth? J.B. Pritzker's family is the family behind the Hyatt Hotels, worth billions through the Hyatt Hotel chain, founded by J. Pritzker and his brother Donald.

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0: Wall Street Journal editorial board did a big column condemning President Trump for the money that he and his family have apparently been making in while Trump has been in office. Tracy, my producer, is stomping around this office like a wet hen because she just looked it up and discovered that Governor J.B. Pritzker, the man who's now embracing socialism, the guy who believes that these pinko radical leftists are the future of his party. Again, people who believe that the wealthy are bad guys and should be taxed into oblivion. J.B. Pritzker's net worth. Tracy said, I had to look at it three times. She said, at first I thought it said 3.9 million. She thought, well, you know, governor of a state, you know, probably has business interest. Okay, No. J.B. Pritzker is apparently worth $3.9 billion. Wonder how many times the Wall Street Journal editorial board has talked about what some would claim is J.B. Pritzker's obscene wealth. And here's the best part of all, and I mean this. If these lefties really believe that the rich aren't paying enough in taxes, you got an option on your tax forms. You can instruct your team of accountants. You know what? I want to do what the Democrat Socialists of America think should be done. I want to pay 90% tax rate. That's what the guy, the DSA guy that was on with Will Kania said yesterday. 90%. That's about right. If you make over $1 million. Well, J.B. Pritzker is worth a whole lot more than $1 million. All right, let's dive in. I've been talking a lot today. I'm in that mood. I'm just going to be gone for a little bit, a few days of vacation and rest and a quick trip to Maine and enjoy. And incidentally, nobody has given me the forecast or the weather for Maine. I'm very disappointed in you. This text line is supposed to be your direct pipeline to me. And I've been watching the text line today, 800-655-MIKE. 800-655-6453. Maybe a Mainer can tell me how hot it's going to be in the state of Maine this weekend. I know I can look it up online, but that's not as fun. I'd rather have a live person. 800-655-MIKE. Tom's in Georgia. Hey, Tom, how are you today?
1: Hello, this is Todd.
0: Oh, I got Tom on the screen. How you doing, Todd?
1: I'm doing great.
0: Good.
1: Thanks for taking my call. This is my first time calling.
0: Well, welcome to the show, Todd.
1: From Georgia.
0: Yes, sir.
1: From Georgia. I want to talk about my Governor Kemp. Actually, I did not vote for him because I didn't think he did well in the debates. But I will tell people that once he got in office, I like a lot of things that he did that affected me and the people around me, the middle class people around me, like he gave the teachers a lot of bonuses while he was in office. He kept the state open during COVID and allowed businesses to make money. Even though some of us still went under, he did get an opportunity to be open. He removed the sales tax on gasoline. And so even though I didn't vote for him, I am able to tell people that he actually did good.
0: Well, did you vote for Stacey Abrams?
1: I did vote for Stacey Abrams because I thought that she did better in the debate.
0: I did not know
1: where either one of them stood. I think she out-talked him in the debate, but I think his actions while in office, he did very good. And
0: your call is really informative, and I appreciate you joining us, and I'm glad you were able to get through. There's a lot of people, I think, who are influenced by debates, by ads, by campaign messaging. Look, Zohran Mamdani is charismatic and kind of charming. I mean, I'm frankly terrified of the direction he's taking New York. But, you know, you look at him, and if you're not plugged in and you're not following what policies actually say, he's a likable guy. A lot of fun. Jumps into the pool in his suit. You see him do that the other day. It was hot in New York, and he jumped into the swimming pool in his suit and tie. Isn't that fun? And, of course, the next day, He's telling people you better keep your thermostats at 78 degrees. That'll help the greater good. That'll help the wider community. My gosh. Look, I hope that you take time to keep everything in perspective, to continue to pray for this country, and celebrate the... shouldn't watch the text line. Michigan said, Mike, the state of Maine is going to be cloudy with a chance of Nazism. Then somebody, I'm not kidding you, these are two different texters. One's from Michigan, Mike, the

State of Maine is going to be cloudy with a chance of Nazism. And then Illinois writes, Mike, the forecast for Maine this weekend, scattered Nazis with a heavy chance of communists. Can I get a straight answer on this? Is it going to be hot in Maine or not? I got a pack. Shorts, jeans, sweater. Can't get a straight answer from anybody. Text line is just here for you, and then you distract me. How could Michigan and Illinois basically text the same joke? Might be the troll. Might be that troll that likes to change around all his numbers. And if so, hey, hats off. Glad you're still listening. Glad you're with us. But as you celebrate this 4th of July, remember this young, kind of rocky road we've had for 250 years. And I'm in this real philosophical mood today. I'm in kind of a melancholy mood. I'm thinking about all the highs and lows we've had. Many of you reached out this past week. My Denise's birthday was June 30th. She died June 29th. She died the day before what would have been her 51st birthday. And a lot of people knew that I, you know, carry that, obviously. And you are so loving and wonderful and kind to remember that. I'm just so enormously thankful to be able to do this for a living. Look, I couldn't change a flat tire. I admit that. I maybe could figure it out. I sure couldn't fix a carburetor. Not a lot I can do, but I guess I have a skill or a gift of having a big mouth. And over the last almost 50 years, I've gotten to do this for a living. And I just think about this country that gave me the opportunity to achieve what I've achieved. Instead of having to be ashamed of this country, like so many people are, who've had success, I'm grateful that I live in a country that gave me this opportunity, gave me a chance to enjoy doing what I do for a living and getting to interact with you every day. This November, we'll be taking hundreds of you on the Gulf of America cruise. We'll be celebrating America then, too. If you haven't signed up, final few weeks, text the keyword cruise to 94878. Just text cruise to 94878 or go to mikeonline.com for all the cruise details. A whole bunch of us, Scott Jennings, Larry O'Connor, Kurt Schlichter, Jen Horn, and I will be there to entertain you. So maybe join us for the Gulf of America cruise November 14th out of Fort Lauderdale. We'll have a great, great time. But just remember how wonderful we are, how blessed we are to live in the greatest country in the world. Happy 250th United States of America. Don't miss a special podcast episode with Mark Davis and Mike Gallagher today on YouTube, Spotify, wherever you get your podcast, Apple. Thanks to the team. Another job well done. Thank you for tuning in. We're going to do it again tomorrow. I hope you join us then. Have a great day and happy 4th. I'm Mike Gallagher. Keep fighting the good fight. God bless America.

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6: From ABC News, I'm Wayne Cabot. President Trump intervened, and so American star forward Folarin Balogun can play tomorrow against Belgium. ABC's Christian Cordero on what we know about FIFA announcing it's lifting that red card suspension.
7: FIFA has not shared any details about how it came to its decision. But sources tell ABC News President Trump called FIFA's president Gianni Infantino last week urging him to review the matter. Soon after it was made public, Trump wrote, "Thank you" to FIFA on social media. Belgium's Football Association says it is astonished, alleging FIFA is in contradiction with its own rules and vowing to investigate options, quote, to protect the fundamental principles of fair play in our sport.
6: The two teams play tomorrow in Seattle. At least 25 suspected heat deaths across central and northern New Jersey alone. Mid-30s into the 80s, the ages, storms broke the heat, left hundreds of thousands without power or internet. And more storms are on the way, says ABC News meteorologist Leslie Lopez.
8: We see frequent possibility of lightning strikes. This is from Virginia all the way out towards Connecticut. And we continue on with the heat in the west. Now Phoenix will be dealing with an excessive heat warning as we're getting into Tuesday, posing new fire weather threats.
6: Police have a man in custody after a large quantity of fireworks exploded in Chino, California, killing a woman in her 20s. Gabriel Gilmore was visiting his mother.
9: As soon as I arrived, you could see a car in shambles. Debris all over across the street, everywhere.
6: A child is among the injured. Parasitic infections have sickened 572 people across Michigan. No common source of infection has been detected. Cases also climbing in bordering Ohio. Another large barrage by the Russians overnight in Kyiv. Reports of damage coming in. Partial destruction of a residential building. People being blocked on the 7th through 9th floors. You're listening to ABC News.
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6: President Trump leaves tomorrow night for Turkey. He'll be meeting with NATO allies after blasting the allies about the war in Iran. Crowds of hundreds of thousands chanted death to America, death to Israel, as they called for revenge over the February 28th attack that killed their 86-year-old supreme leader in Iran and other top officials, triggering the war.
12: Iran, Iran, Iran.
6: At the Ayatollah's funeral, his other sons appeared, but not the new

0: Supreme Leader in hiding after reportedly being wounded in the American airstrike that killed his father, some hardliners called for the assassination of the U.S. president. In D.C., hundreds of masked members of the white nationalist group Patriot Front marched on the streets into public transportation Saturday, some carrying Confederate flags. On ABC's This Week, Interior Secretary Doug Burgum was asked about that.
1: Certainly, what they stand for is nothing that I could possibly agree with, but one of the foundational principles of the United States, which makes democracy messy, is free speech.
0: Seaplane makes a hard splash landing in the East River today, ABC's Perry Russum reports.
2: The FAA says a wing strut snapped as the plane made contact with the water. The fire department says of the eight people on board, two of them have minor injuries. It comes weeks after another seaplane had issues in the same river. Last month, two people injured after the plane's wing was damaged by a large wave. As for this case, the FAA is now investigating.
0: I'm Wayne Cabot, ABC News.
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1: She knows a hollow from a double up. 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
4: We're in a patriotic mood today. It's Thursday, July the 2nd, and we welcome you in. We got a lot of fascinating things that are happening. Kamala Harris is now sucking up to the Democrat Socialists of America. She wants to be president so badly that she's going to sell her soul to Zohran Mamdani and the rest of that bunch. That's okay. Let her. I kind of welcome the challenge, don't you? I kind of welcome the contrast. I embrace patriotism versus communism. And if this is what the Democrat Party is turning into, so be it. Let them go down that path, and we'll see how it works for America. If it works out for them, America is dead. America doesn't stand a chance. America is gone. I don't believe for 1 minute that's going to happen. We're in kind of our patriotic set today. We got the red, white, and blue around us. I'm wearing red, white, and blue. I hope you are going to have a spectacular 4th of July, and you'll be with friends and family and loved ones and neighbors, and you go to church. You're going to pray for this country more than ever. So many fascinating things out of the last few days that I've experienced. I was on a plane yesterday. I snuck into New York to do a little surprise visit for my boss, who was honored with an award. And flying back, I'm always grateful the Delta Airlines has live TV on their seat back monitors. And also, by the way, there's a big drama about Wi-Fi on all the airlines, because everybody wants Elon's Starlink on the airlines, and most of the commercial airlines are going with Starlink. But Delta is one of the few that is a holdout. I don't exactly know why. I don't know if they want to do who knows? I don't want to speculate. I will tell you, I don't really have that many headaches with the Delta Wi-Fi experience. It's free if you're a SkyMiles member, so there's that. I kind of like the freeness of it, the expense of it. There's none. And, you know, it glitches sometimes, and sometimes you lose this connection or whatever, but people swear by Starlink, like on, I think, United and American. Everybody else pretty much has Starlink. Anyway, I digress. I'm on the plane yesterday coming back from New York, looking forward to today's sort of 4th of July, pre-4th of July show. And I saw Will Kane interview one of the top dogs at the Democrat Socialists of America. And what he said just floored me. They actually think that if you make more than $1 million a year, you should be taxed at a rate of 90%. These people actually feel that if you make more than $1 million a year, you should be taxed at a 90% rate, so that 90% of your income will go to fund the social programs that they want for their people. And I'm sitting on the plane, just, you know, I got the earbuds in, and I'm watching this, and I'm thinking, and of course, I don't know why I'm surprised. I don't know why I'm shocked. These people are lunatics. They're stone-cold lunatics. Ro Khanna was just revealed to be a wealthy guy beyond anyone's expectations. He's got minor children who own a stake in country clubs and private golf clubs. He has a mansion. Apparently, it's a $6 million mansion with a four-story with an elevator. He's about to move into, as I think the report shows, a $10 million mansion. He's got a huge trust fund. He's worth many, many, many millions of dollars. This is Congressman Ro Khanna from California. If you recognize him, you remember he's the guy that always rails against the rich. I mean, it's no different with Bernie Sanders. If you're Bernie Sanders, the last thing you would do is get on a private jet to fly to a rally. You wouldn't do that in a million years. You'd say, look, I'm the go-after-the-oligarchs guy. I'm the tax-the-rich guy. I'm the little person. I'm the voice for the forgotten. I'm not going to get on a hugely $30,000, $40,000, $50,000 an hour private jet so I can go to Oshkosh, Wisconsin, and give a speech. I'd never do that. He does, and he doesn't think you notice. He does. These people are frauds. They're phonies. They're full-fledged hypocrites. Wait till you hear this clip from this young man, and I give him credit. He was soft-spoken. He wasn't, you know, he wasn't like screaming at Will Cain. Credit for Will Cain talking to the guy. Wait till you hear what this guy had to say about 90% tax rate for anybody making over $1 million. Amazing. Absolutely. I'll play that for you and more coming up. Welcome in and happy 4th of July. It's July the 2nd, 2026, and I am so glad we could be together here on the Mike Gallagher Show celebrating America's 250th the way we do it. Look, we get into this together. You and I fight the good fight. We argue, we agree, we laugh, we cry. And I'm very grateful for this audience, very grateful to get to do this for a living. Welcome aboard, 800-655-MIKE, your voice, your call, your perspective, all coming up.

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3: Now, President Trump, what a baller move last night. I like that phrase, by the way, a baller move. I posted that on social media. Some people thought it was offensive. No, baller is like you're just, you know, you don't care. You give two craps about anything. You just, and I said it was a baller move for the ACLU to run spots dunking on the birthright citizenship ruling by the Supreme Court this week on Fox News. Have you seen that spot? You know they're only taunting the Fox News audience. You understand that. That's a baller move. That's like, you know, no guardrails, no nothing. Well, let me share with you a baller move. Trump has found, President Trump has discovered artificial intelligence. And he has posted a video on Truth Social. He's in a doctor's smock. I don't think this is really him. I don't think it's really Rosie O'Donnell. I don't think it's really Whoopi Goldberg. I don't think it's really Robert De Niro. This is actually really, really funny.
10: Or someone you know been diagnosed with TDS? The symptoms can be relentless. Fortunately, I'm Dr. Trump, and I have a treatment plan. Let's hear what some of my patients have to say.
11: I have been suffering for over a decade, and after listening to Dr. Trump, I can see some results.
12: Man, I've been suffering for years. I really didn't believe that was help out there. That was when I came across this video on TV.
11: I really thought I was a lost cause. This was going to affect me for the rest of my life. But after using the treatment plan, I can see a difference.
10: I really wasn't sure I could help some of these people. They were so far gone, I wasn't really sure.
12: I had no idea how much this was affecting my life. My work is slowed down. I'm hardly recognizable anymore. I just needed help. I couldn't eat. I couldn't sleep. Constantly angry. I made everyone miserable around me.
11: I feel like I've aged 20 years in the last 2 years. I've been so concerned. I was really starting to worry about my future.
10: The treatment is simple. Turn off. Fake news. Say your prayers, and if you ever feel anxious, just have a Diet Coke like me, and you're going to see a remarkable difference in your life.
3: Only AI would say, turn off fake news. That's how you know it's AI. That was like that fake call we got years ago from Bill Maher. There was an AI call. We thought it was real. It sounded just like him. Hello, Mike. And there were like these weird pauses. There's weird pauses with AI. But isn't that great? Had all the usual, Julia Roberts, John Leguizamo, Oprah Winfrey, Rosie O'Donnell, Whoopi Goldberg. Who else was on there? It was funny. And they look pretty realistic. They don't sound, kind of sound like him a little bit. But now this is not AI. I want you to hear this. This is so fascinating, and I want to ask you about this. Because this is the co-chair or co-founder, whatever he is. He's one of the big poobahs at the Democrat Socialists of America. And Will Cain had him on yesterday afternoon. Maybe you saw it. And I was kind of impressed that it was not a real knockdown, drag-out, you know, bloodfest. It was a calm, civil dialogue where Will admitted, I want to know where you guys are coming from. Because clearly the DSA and its ideology, or ideologically driven candidates, they're having a moment. They're winning. They're winning all over the country, starting with Zohran Mamdani. So I want you to hear this exchange that blows my mind, and you got to You got to hear it to understand what it is they want to do.
13: I think what we want to do is have democratic decisions about how resources are distributed in our country. So the healthcare industry.
14: If a majority votes to take something away from an individual, then that would be a democratic transfer of property?
13: I think we would look at something like how taxes work today. Right now, Elon Musk has just become the world's first trillionaire in America's own history. In the 1950s, when Dwight D. Eisenhower was president, there was a top marginal tax rate of 90%. So anybody making over, let's say, $1 million, 90% of that would go back to fund public services for everyone. And then over the years, that top marginal tax rate has been done away with, basically.
14: But so we're not just talking taxes. And these candidates are talking about.
13: We are talking about taxes.
3: Can you imagine that? Now, if you think about a farmer might produce a million and maybe 1.1 million in revenue, 1.2. An entrepreneur has a business. These lunatics believe that if you, and of course, think about this for just a moment. And I really want to get, I want you to flood my calls today. I want to hear a bunch of voices. I know it's a Thursday. We're kind of in holiday mode, but I really want you to sink your teeth into this concept that if you make over $1 million, you should be taxed at 90%. I moved out of New York when I got my paycheck one afternoon and saw that I was being taxed 51%, because I thought that 51% for what I get in New York, the potholes and the crappy conditions and the nasty infrastructure and the crime and the high cost of living, for me, 51%, it was time to move to Florida. And I thank God every morning that I wake up in Florida. It was the best move I've ever made, maybe in my life. And of course, I instantly got a raise, because not only do I not have to pay city taxes, I don't pay any state income tax. Now, I pay a lot in property tax. And I pay a lot of, you know, or sales tax. You know, if you make a decent living, you spend a lot. But I've got to ask you, will you please tell me what your reaction is to the concept of anybody over $1 million being taxed 90%, so that the social programs that these people favor, meaning them, will have their coffers lined? This is what redistribution of the wealth looks like. And this is a Marxist, communist philosophy. They do want to take from the rich and give to the poor. They see themselves as today's version of Robin Hood. And they absolutely want to redistribute the wealth. This is what they're all about. This is why Mamdani wants to confiscate property owned by landlords and give it to the government to run. And he has been very outspoken about that. So can you just tackle with me together, 1-800-655-MIKE, 800-655-6453. We'll just spend a couple of minutes on the concept of everybody. What would your reaction be if you woke up and the Democrats were in control and suddenly everybody who made over $1 million a year would be taxed at a rate of 90%. Give me your honest, heartfelt reaction to that. 800-655-MIKE, 800-655-6453.
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1: I'm in this real weird mood where I'm wondering what you're doing for the 4th of July. I'm going to go up to Maine. I like Maine. It's kind of different, you know. I wonder how hot it's going to be in Maine. But I like the coastline there. I like the kind of the craggy beaches, you know. The sort of the lighthouses and the lobster rolls. Oh my gosh, I got to avoid the lobster rolls. Because I'm in it to win it. I've put on a little bit of weight. I've gotten sloppy and lazy lately. I've been out of it. Do you know I decided to get back on the PhD bandwagon last week? And I'm not kidding you. In 1 week, I've lost 10.5 pounds. Isn't that crazy? And I do it without any ever being hungry. That's the beauty of this program. It's kind of remarkable. It's... Because I know what to do. Sometimes I don't want to do it, and that's stupid on my part. The heavier I get, the shorter I'm going to live. I know that. PhD weight loss is a gift from God. you could do the same thing. Look, 10 and a half pounds. 1 week ago today, I was 10 and a half pounds heavier than I am right now. Now, I'm sure since I'm back on the program and in earnest, because I always sort of maintain, this is a lifetime, right? But since I really dove in, I'll bet a lot of it is water. And I talked to Dr. Ashley this morning. She said, make sure you keep up with your electrolytes. And she's got an incredible brand of electrolytes. And make sure you keep up with your protein. Because I told her, I feel a little fatigued. I feel a little run down. I mean, that's almost 11 pounds in a week. That's a lot of weight loss. And she said, keep it up, and I will. So, but, you know, you have a lobster roll. It won't be the end of the world. 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I'm going to do the weekend, I think, in Maine, and then when I come back, I'm going to take a couple of days off. You know what I'm planning on doing? And then the reason I'm in this mode of wondering, and here's a text from Florida. For Independence Day, I'm pretty sure I'll be working on my wife's chicken house. No other plans. That actually sounds fantastic. You know, it would be so fun to just not do anything. And I haven't done a vacation like that in forever. One thing about taking a trip or going on, and I travel all the time, and I get sick of travel. I hate it. I just hate traveling. I'm turning into like the grumpy old man who doesn't want to be around people. Get on an airplane, and you're behind somebody who's boarding the plane ahead of you. And they stand there, and they take forever to put their little bags in the overhead compartment. And they're not in any hurry. They're adjusting. They're fidgeting. They're fiddling with their bag. Standing in the aisle, the whole plane is trying to get on. There's 200 people waiting for that one person that's standing there just fiddling. I mean, that guy last night, I'll bet he stood there for a minute. And again, everybody's in line waiting to get in there, waiting to get on the plane. The bubble that people are in astounds me. I would be embarrassed to hold up a line of people. But this guy, totally oblivious. This morning, turning into a crosswalk, waiting for this guy to walk across the street. He sees me waiting for him. Now, when I'm the guy in the crosswalk and I see that I've got a car that's come wants to, you know, make the cross the intersection, I speed up a little bit. In fact, sometimes I speed up a lot. It's called courtesy. This guy, I'm telling you, he walked even slower. He's just strolling, strutting, taking his time, does not care about anybody on the planet except him. That's his world. He wants to take his time and slowly go through the crosswalk and hold up traffic. There were three cars behind me. Doesn't care. Doesn't bother him. That's the bubble that everybody's in. Movie theaters, you go to a movie, everybody's talking out loud during the movie. People are on their phones. Went to a Broadway musical the other night. Three people around me, all through the show, with their phones open, checking their texts and their Facebook and their Instagram. During the Broadway show, where everybody's paid 80, 100, 200 bucks a ticket, and they're so bored, they're watching, they're looking at their phone while these live actors are up on stage trying to put on a show for them. You can't put your phone down for 2 hours? All of these are first world problems. I get it. So when somebody like Ohio just teased me, those are all first world problems. They are. I'm lucky to be able to get on a plane. I'm fortunate and blessed to be able to go to a Broadway show when I want to. I'm lucky to have a car to drive to work. I just use these examples as evidence that so many people are so selfish and entitled. And that, to me, is ruining this country. I see it everywhere I go. Anyway, let's go back to the 90% tax rate. A lot of text messages as well, also from Florida, Tampa Bay. Mike, I'm in favor of everyone being taxed at the same percentage. Amen to that. Amen to that. How about everybody pays the same rate across the board? You talk about a fair tax system? It ought to be a consumption tax. We pay a high sales tax on everything. No income tax. Get rid of the IRS. Well, I don't know what the percentage might be, but it'd be high. But that's the only tax you pay. You don't want to pay the tax? Don't buy the item. More you make, the more you spend. The more you make, the more you spend, the more taxes you'll pay. That's the plan I've always loved. But think about a 90% tax rate. I just played a moment ago a clip from the co-chair, whatever he is. Tracy, can you get his name and his title for me, please? Because we didn't grab it on the cut sheet. He's the co-founder, co-chair, co-whatever of the Democratic Socialists of America. On with Will Cain. Waxing nostalgic for the time when people who made over $1 million a year were taxed at a 90% rate. Now, somebody just texted me and said, I think, not that it makes a difference, but I think in the DSA guidelines, that means any income over $1 million is taxed at 90%, as if that makes it any better. I'm not even sure if that's true or not. Let's find out what you think. Cliff's in Jacksonville, Florida. Hey, Cliff, welcome to the show. How are you?
0: I'm good, Mike. How are you?
1: I'm okay. Are you a WBOB listener?
0: I am.
1: I am so sorry and sad to hear the news about Roger passing away, huh?
0: I heard he was sick. I didn't know he passed away. I'm sorry.
1: Yeah, I am too. Yeah, I mean, he's just a great... He was like Ed Henry's co-host, your big guy's co-host there, right?
0: Yes.
1: Yeah, I'm so sad to hear that. Sorry to hear the news.
0: It is. It was a good scene. I like listening to him.
1: Yes, sir. They do a great job.
0: But the person who was talking about the 90% tax rate has no idea about history. History way back after World War II, before JFK, our top tax rates were 70, 80%. but the government didn't get any revenue. But then when JFK lowered it, and again with Reagan, and he lowered the tax rates, all of a sudden the government had all this revenue. That's called the Laffer curve. I'm an accountant. I know this stuff. If the government wants money, they got to actually lower tax rates, not raise it.
1: So explain what that explain what that means. So when people were being taxed at a 70-80% rate, where was the money going?
0: Nobody was producing. Like, why bother? Nobody was really producing. Why would I bother to make money when all of it's going to go to the government? So they didn't bother. So when you lower the tax rates and allow people to keep more of their own money that they've earned, then what happens from that is production goes up. All these things happen because the money is back in the people's pockets.
1: Okay, I appreciate it. Thanks. I'm not fully understanding it. Maybe somebody can clarify what you mean. Because, again, back in the day, and I know tax rates were, you know, considerably higher than they are now. But if people were getting taxed 70 or 80%, the money had to go somewhere. Here's let me try another CPA here, because Brock is a public accountant in Columbus, Ohio. Hello, Brock.
2: Hey, Mike. How you doing? First time caller. How you doing, sir?
1: I'm good. Welcome to the show. You're a certified public accountant.
2: Yes, sir. Just a couple things. I'll be real fast here. I know you got other callers, so be respectful of their time. The gentleman before is correct in the Laffer curve. That is a real thing. When you lower taxes, it actually increases tax revenue because production goes up, more businesses are created. But the money did go somewhere. So, and this is a known fact. Yes, tax rates are very high right before and during World War II. To fund World War II, it was temporary.
1: Right.
2: We had an evil person named Hitler we had to defeat. We need a lot of capital to produce a lot of machinery, and et cetera. So, yes, that is true. That was a temporary surge of cash, but it wasn't meant to be permanent. The problem with the DSAs, the communist types, they don't understand economics. They don't understand accounting and finance. And I'm just speaking to you, the American people right now. You cannot elect these people. You cannot. Not these kind of tax rates will absolutely destroy this economy. It'll create more poverty long term.
1: Of course it will. But, let me respond for a minute. That's okay. I'll certainly have you continue. But the thing that I worry about when a lot of people say, well, these communists don't really understand the economy. They don't understand how it works. My fear is, they know exactly how it works to confiscate wealth. They have talked about redistributing their wealth. They have talked about confiscating property that people own to give to the poor. I think they, you know, I know what you're saying, and obviously you're right. Yeah. They're oblivious to history, but they know what they're doing, Brock. They know exactly what they're doing.
2: Yeah, I guess what I should have meant was the voters voting for them that are maybe naive or just uneducated or indoctrinated. They're voting for their own demise, and it's it's very, very, very scary. And if you talk to a Russian American, a Cuban American, a Venezuelan American, anybody whose family lived under these type of governments, they're conservative folks. Their families lived under it. I mean, I have Russian friends that came here during when the wall came down and all that. They said they do understand it. It's called indoctrination and brainwashing. The last thing I'd like to add, if you don't mind, real fast. All these Congress senators and, you know, House representatives, they all have a law degree, it seems, or most of them have a law degree. I've kind of said this for a couple of years now. Why not require a CPA license to become a certified? Because, you know, CPA exam, it's taxes, economics, finance, accounting. CPA is a very comprehensive, and it's a very, very difficult exam. It's got a very low pass rate. I think, why not make that a requirement so you get the law degree to know the mechanics of, you know, law, right? But you get this CPA to help you, well, make better decisions economically. Well, I think that'd be a great requirement, and it would eliminate a bunch of yahoos from ever getting into Congress.
1: I like it. Not a bad idea. Now, I've been looking up the Laffer curve as we're talking today. I like this. In fact, here's an example I found online, a simple example about the Laffer. The Laffer curve is an economic concept that illustrates the relationship between tax rates and government tax revenue. So here's an online example. Imagine a country taxes income at 90%, just like the guy. Incidentally, his name is Ashiq Sadiq. I think I'm pronouncing it correctly. I don't know if it's Siddique or Sadiq, but his first name is Ashik, and he's the co-chair of the Democratic Socialists of America, the clip that I played a moment ago from Will Kane, where he suggested it would be a good idea to tax anybody who made over $1 million a year 90%. This is an example online. Imagine a country taxes income at 90%. People may work fewer hours, move income to lower tax jurisdictions, retire earlier, or engage in tax avoidance altogether. Reducing the rate to 60% might encourage enough additional economic activity that total tax revenue raises. However, if the tax rate were already 25%, cutting it to 15% would likely reduce revenue because the increase in economic activity would probably not be large enough to offset the lower tax rate. In short, the Laffer curve, so says Grok, is widely accepted as a theoretical principle, but the main disagreement among economists is where a particular country sits on the curve. That determines whether raising or lowering tax rates would increase or decrease government revenue. And look, the lefties, the pinkos, and I do think we got to return the word pinkos to our vernacular, the pinkos say, yeah, that's right, our country needs to punish the wealthy, confiscate their wealth, and give it to us. The trouble is, what do you do when the us is really the millionaires that they detest? Wait till you hear what was discovered about California Congressman Ro Khanna. We've got that information for you coming up.

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1: Are you ready for this? Ro Khanna, have you seen this so-called moderate congressman from the Democrat from California always railing against the rich? The Free Beacon did an investigation into him, and they found out he lives in a $6 million mansion in D.C. with a four-story elevator. His family's $340 million fortune sits in trusts, hedge funds, and LLCs. His kids, who are all under 10 years old, hold stake in three private golf clubs, a $65 billion wealth firm, and a distressed hedge fund. Let's hear some more from the loony left about how they gotta hate the rich. Coming up, have you heard the news about Mitch McConnell? Holy cow. It's been reported that he was found unconscious a month ago in his home, possibly suffering from cardiac arrest. How is it we don't know this about such a prominent member of the United States Senate? That and a whole lot more on this pre-4th of July episode of the Mike Gallagher Show.
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3: From ABC News, I'm Wayne Cabot. 25 people are reported dead across New Jersey from day after day of sweltering heat, suffocating humidity, with little to no relief at night. Some who died are elderly, some are younger, in their 30s. It was the worst heat wave in 14 years, says Governor Mikey Sherrill, now surveying destruction across northern New Jersey, which also hit downstate New York. Power out, internet out. The mayor of Paramus saying power may not be fully restored until midweek.
4: It is a good thing the heat wave is over, because being without power when it's 80 degrees is a lot better than when it's 90 plus. Cleanup and power restoration are underway, but they will not be done before the next round of storms. A neighbor here we spoke with says it's time to take climate change more seriously. Summer storms are getting more and more destructive.
5: I've been through hurricanes here and whatnot, but this was the most intense. It looked like straight line wind.
4: Now, one of the lasting impacts of the storms Friday night is on New Jersey transit trains. Dozens of trees fell onto the wires that supply power to several train lines.
3: Sonia Ricone of WABC-TV. A controversial decision ahead of tomorrow's U.S. World Cup match against Belgium. FIFA announcing it is lifting the red card suspension against America's star player, and so full Aaron Balogun will be playing. Sources tell ABC News President Trump called FIFA's president last week urging the suspension be reviewed. Trump today thanking FIFA for reversing a great injustice.
6: Belgium's Football Association says it is astonished, alleging FIFA is in contradiction with its own rules and vowing to investigate options, quote, to protect the fundamental principles of fair play in our sport. With 3 goals in 4 games, Balogun is the leading scorer for the U.S. men's national team in this World Cup.
3: ABC's Christian Cordero. President Trump is off to meet with NATO leaders tomorrow in Turkey. 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
3: The attack from Russia that Ukraine's president warned his people was coming came. Missiles hitting Kyiv during the early morning hours. Grand Junction, Colorado, a memorial service today for the 3 firefighters who died a week ago fighting a fire on the border with Utah. U.S. Woodland Wildland Fire Service Chief Brian Fennessy.
9: What stands out most to me about these 3 firefighters is that they always showed up. They showed up for their fellow firefighters. They showed up to perform a mission that many cannot or will not.
3: That mission is not over. ABC's Andrew Dimbert.
10: In the West, hot, dry conditions fueling several large fires. More than 700 firefighters battling fire in southern Utah. Near Provo, illegal fireworks causing a brush fire. Fireworks have been banned throughout most of the state because of the risk of fire.
3: Police have a man in custody after a large quantity of fireworks exploded in Chino, California, killing a woman in her 20s and torching a vehicle on the street. Gabriel Gilmore was visiting his mom at her home when he felt the

0: explosion?
1: Out of nowhere, the floor shook. There was a humongous explosion. The explosion was so loud, it's what I would assume a gas line in a house blew up.
0: Two Tennessee National Guard members assigned to a crime-fighting patrol in Memphis have fatally shot a man today who turned towards them with a gun during a pursuit in the downtown area. I'm Wayne Cabot, ABC News.
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4: Here we are on a holiday sort of weekend. Heading into the 4th of July, we got our patriotic background here in the Salem News Channel studios. I'm wearing red, white, and blue. I'm just in that holiday mood. My friend Tom Tradup is with his family in Washington, D.C. He and his church are touring his church. He's part of their church choir, Prestonwood Baptist Church, and they're performing at the National Cathedral and on the Mall. He says it's fantastic. It's hot. Gosh, is it hot. Please be careful if you're out in the heat this weekend. Hydrate, hydrate, hydrate. Take your electrolytes. That's a big deal. I'm mindful. I'm a little run down today, and I know that I think I'm down. I'm low on electrolytes. I decided to dive back into Dr. Ashley Lucas's PhD. I put a little bit of weight back on. It's all on me. I've been sloppy. I've been lazy. I haven't been really paying much attention. And so I decided I got to get back into this with a vengeance. And I did. Are you ready for this? Last week, just in the last week, 7 days, I've lost 10.5 pounds. I even called Dr. Ashley this morning. I said, is that okay? She said, yeah, but make sure you're keeping up with your electrolytes and your protein. But she said, that's wonderful. That's what they do for people. That's what PhD's all about. And I haven't been hungry all week. 10.5 pounds since last Thursday. It's kind of crazy. I got on the scale this morning, and I went, wow. Got on the scale 3 times to make sure it wasn't wrong. PhD weight loss, been the kind of game changer that I've loved. 864-644-1900 to give them a call to schedule your consultation. 864-644-1900. But I digress. It's important to stay hydrated. It's important to stay healthy. Be careful this weekend. But there are such crazy stories. This has been a wild week, hasn't it? I've been stunned at the way conservatives have been somewhat splintered. Not conservatives, I should say. Republicans have been somewhat splintered over the issue of birthright citizenship. I mean, to me, it's a no-brainer. We know what they intended. We know that the 14th Amendment was intended for the children of freed slaves so that they would have a right to vote. And nothing wrong with that. But they've now manipulated that to apply to illegal immigrants who come over to the country, have a baby, presto, bingo. There you got an American citizen for life. It's an abomination. And it's a terrible, terrible ruling. It's 5-4, so we were that close. We were just one Amy Coney Barrett or John Roberts away from common sense prevailing. But it was not to be. Now, I don't want to rehash this. We spent a lot of time all week on it. But I do want to play for you what an establishment rhino sounds like. So when you see pundits online, and again, I'm not going to mention names. A lot of them are friends of mine. They claim that they're the smartest people they know. They're going to tell you how smart they are, how brilliant they are. John Kasich is one of them, former Ohio governor. For some reason, he can't fade away into obscurity or retirement. He wants to pop up on my social media feed, and this is what I encountered when I saw him last night.
5: The Supreme Court today upheld birthright citizenship.
2: Boy, what a great decision. And for people who wonder, is the court so partisan and they can't see their way through things, this should dispel so much of that. They decided it was enshrined in the Constitution, and it is a great day in our country when the court can render an independent judgment, uphold the Constitution, and say that something we've always believed in, this tradition, should remain. And that's a good news here on the week of the 4th of July.
4: Yes! Happy Independence Day! It's a great day for America. Citizenship doesn't mean anything anymore in America. Come on over here, China! Hey, Guatemala pregnant mom, come on in! We want your child to have all the benefits, all the SNAP benefits and the welfare assistance, Medicaid. Come on in! Have a baby! Go to Columbus, Ohio, where Kasich lives. It's a great day in America. It's all, you know, and you know what it's all driven by. I'm convinced of this. It's just driven by Trump hatred, Trump derangement syndrome. It's a real, it is a thing. It is a psychological condition. I'm telling you, there is absolutely something wrong with these people. They're so, the Save America Act could have been passed by now. But there are Republicans who refuse to pass it because they hate Donald Trump. I believe that. That was what the Daily Caller reported a week or so ago, that it was revealed behind closed doors in a John Thune meeting that there's a handful of Republicans who simply are not going to budge because they despise Donald Trump. You know what that is? That's Trump derangement syndrome. Period. John Kasich suffers from TDS. He's a Republican. He's a lifelong Republican, a veteran politician who's actually taking to the camera. He said, you know what I want to do? I want to go on camera today, and I want to post on social media how thrilled I am, what a great day it is that birthright citizenship is upheld. Now listen, and I mean this sincerely. If you're an honest conservative, there's nothing about this ruling that you'd celebrate. You might believe we're stuck with it. You might believe that the left has successfully figured out how to manipulate an amendment that was originally intended for the children of freed slaves, but you wouldn't celebrate it. You'd say, well, you know, they got us. We have to have a constitutional amendment. I kind of understand that argument, but to celebrate it? To rejoice? It's a great day for America. For most Americans, it's a dark time as we head into the 4th of July because this is the antithesis of Independence Day. This destroys what it means to be an American citizen. So, TDS, Trump derangement syndrome, President Trump and his team have obviously discovered and embraced AI. Now, this is an AI version of Dr. Trump, not President Trump. He's become a doctor. And if you're watching on Salem News Channel, this is a very funny video that he posted. He's in a white doctor's smock with the stethoscope and the whole getup, and he features characters who suffer from TDS and how they supposedly have seen the light with treatment from Dr. Trump, and you'll see and hear an AI version of Robert De Niro and Rosie O'Donnell and John Leguizamo and Julia Roberts, others who suffer from Trump derangement syndrome. Not to worry, Dr. Trump is here.
5: For someone you know been diagnosed with TDS, the symptoms can be relentless. Fortunately, I'm Dr. Trump, and I have a treatment plan. Let's hear what some of my patients have to say.
6: I have been suffering for over a decade, and after listening to Dr. Trump, I can see some results.
7: Man, I've been suffering for years. I really didn't believe that was help out there. That was when I came across this video on TV.
6: I really thought I was a lost cause. This was gonna affect me for the rest of my life. But after using the treatment plan, I can see a difference.
5: I really wasn't sure I could help some of these people.
7: They were so far gone, I wasn't really sure. I had no idea how much this was affecting my life. My work is slowed down. I'm hardly recognizable anymore. I just needed help. I couldn't eat. I couldn't sleep. Constantly angry. I made everyone miserable around me.
6: I feel like I've aged 20 years in the last 2 years. I've been so concerned, I was really starting to worry about my future.
7: The treatment is simple. Turn off. Fake news. Say your prayers, and if you ever feel anxious, just have a Diet Coke like me, and you're going to see a remarkable difference in your life.
4: See, there's the answer. If you're suffering from TDS, turn off fake news and have a Diet Coke, and you'll be normal again. I think that's wonderful advice. You can always tell when something's AI. There's awkward pauses. Turn off fake news. It's almost like turn off, period, fake news, when it's actually turn off fake news. But the Diet Coke part, look, I can relate to all of it. I can relate. How about Zohran Mamdani commanding his minions to keep your air conditioning at 78 degrees? 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
1: I've been telling you a lot about this exciting movie. You want to look for something to do this weekend? It's going to be hot outside. You want to stay cool and be in Mom Donnie's 78-degree mandated apartment or home? Hey, crank it down. Put it down to 70. Put your feet up. Take it down to 68 degrees. Go wild. And watch The Story of Everything. 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The movie explores a deeper truth written in the stars and in the very code of our DNA. And the cultural gatekeepers don't want you to see it, don't want you to talk about it, don't want you to know about it. 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An amazing cinematic masterpiece featuring our friend Dr. Stephen Meyer. 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
2: Hey there. Hi. I just want to remind people that we cannot trust the courts to fix this for us, nor can you look at a political party or a group of activists like the Tea Party was to fix this for us. This is the whole country. The birthright citizenship, and then the one about the counting ballots up to 14 days after election, even without a postmark. Well, they said they had to have a postmark, so we got to see that. But we've got a country to save. Constitution's not a suicide pact. Everybody needs to get on board.
1: Well, and the way to get on board is there's a simple, easy fix, and that is that people have better stop staying home. It's funny to try to find the percentages of people who actually vote. We tried the other day. It's hard in the media. They don't want to reveal how few people actually participate in these primary elections. These commies, these pinkos, are winning with a small fraction of the electorate. And I know there's a lot of people who are doubtful about election integrity, and rightfully so. Rightfully so. Let me share with you what Mike Johnson, the speaker, said, because you know what? The Save America Act is crucial, even if John Thune doesn't agree. Here's what the Speaker of the House, Mike Johnson, said to Larry Kudlow on Fox Business this week.
3: Well, we've got two or three different ideas on how to make the Save America measures fit into the budget reconciliation process. As the name implies, it's got to be reconciled in the budget. It's got to be tied to fiscal issues. And one of the ways to do it is to create a grant program to incentivize states to enact election integrity measures. There are other ways as well. We're discussing all those. That is going to be a big component of what we send to the Senate.
4: Yeah. Well, that's it.
1: I mean, it's got to get done. And speaking of John Thune, who, of course, replaced Mitch McConnell as Senate Majority Leader, have you heard the story about Mitch McConnell? A story that isn't getting a whole lot of media attention? My word. Wait until you hear what's been reported about his personal health. Stunned. You talk about being kept in the dark, it appears we have been. Been a long time since I've been this excited about a movie like The Story of Everything. The Story of Everything is everything, a truly amazing cinematic masterpiece revealing the hidden hand behind the universe directly responds to the theory that creation, including us people, just sort of happened out of nothing. This movie will amaze you. It'll give you the confidence and evidence that our friends and kids desperately need. You see, The Story of Everything explains a deeper truth written in the stars
0: and in the very code of our DNA. 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
1: Here's a live look at Lakota, North Dakota on the Salem News Channel camera network. Look, all of our cameras are showing cities and counties and places all over America that are going to be hot, hot, hot this 4th of July. Please, please be careful. Please hydrate. Stay out of the sun. I saw yesterday when I was taking the one, get this, the $187 Uber ride from Midtown Manhattan to LaGuardia Airport. $187 to take an Uber. I couldn't believe it. I mean, I kept looking at that, and most of it was all fees and congestion fees and taxes and city fees. That is, you want to talk about affordability? Look, I get it. I mean, a lot of people would say, LaGuardia is about 3 miles from Manhattan. And that's what Americans are facing in places like New York City. And look, you can claim this is an affordability crisis all over America. I can promise you that's not what Uber costs in Florida. I guarantee you, you're not going to pay $187 to land at the Greenville-Spartanburg International Airport and take the Uber to downtown Greenville. It's New York. It's Los Angeles. It's Chicago. It's these horrifically run blue cities that Democrats are running into the ground. And, you know, there's a solution. It's called an election. If you're going to wait, are you either going to live this way forever if you live in New York, or you're going to finally oust these radicals who are destroying your way of life? How about Mamdani telling people they gotta take their thermostat down to, or put it up to 78 degrees in this heat wave? In the heat wave. And you know what we're one step away from? I just got a note from my friend Larry. He was an energy expert for 17 years. He said all these new smart meters, and I have one in my home. I've got one of those Nests. I think it's called Nest, right? I can control the temperature from my app, from my phone. And I like that. You know, I turn it down when I'm gone, when I'm on my way home from a trip. I turn the AC down to 68, by the way, which is where I like to have it during the day. You ready for this? You sitting down, you want to know where I put it at night? Zohran Mamdani would slump over, 62. I like it cold. I like to cuddle under the blankets. Always have. I've always liked a nice cold house. And I turn it down from my phone. But with that kind of technology, a public utility could absolutely block you from lowering your temperature in your own home below 78 degrees if they wanted to. Larry tells me there's absolutely no desire to do this back when I was there, but that was 15, 20 years ago. The point is that you get bad faith actors like Zohran Mamdani, I guarantee you they'll look at that. And I'm not kidding you. I'm not trying to sound like, melodramatic here. If the day comes where the government is blocking me from putting the temperature in my home where I want to have it, surely that wouldn't be across the board. That would definitely only be in a blue city. That would definitely only be in a place like New York or Los Angeles or Chicago. They ain't going to let that happen in Dallas. It would certainly never happen in South Carolina. And see, that's the thing about these so-called battles we're having right now. It's a big country. Not everybody can pick up and leave. But the fact is, there's a lot of people who would say, I'm out. I'm going to go where I'm welcome. I'm going to go where I can live my life free from government tyranny, because these pinkos want to control every aspect of your life. Let's have a little, let's inject a little patriotism. I know a lot of people are following the FIFA World Cup. I'm sorry. I have to admit, soccer is not my thing. Find it a little boring. I know it's exciting. People, I mean, Mark Davis told me, I was so thrilled. I watched a 2.5-hour scoreless tie. I can't think of anything more hideous than watching a bunch of guys running around kicking a soccer ball for two and a half hours without anybody scoring. I mean, I want to at least see some goals. You know what I mean? Nonetheless, I know people are caught up in the World Cup fever, and I have to admit, I loved the clip I saw that I want to share with you. Apparently, the U.S. team beat Bosnia-Herzegovina. I think it was in, was it Seattle, perhaps? Oh, San Francisco. Okay. Of all places, San Francisco. And the crowd, after the Team USA won, broke out in song. And it gave me chills. And since we're in this patriotic pre-4th of July mood, I wanted to share this with you.

0: How cool is that? And I looked up the history of it. Apparently, before the tournament, FIFA asked all the teams to suggest songs that could be played following their victories. The U.S. team, the men's team, submitted a number of possibilities, including Sweet Caroline, that would have been fun, Living on a Prayer, and Take Me Home, Country Roads. After after the U.S. team beat Australia in Seattle, Country Roads played, and tens of thousands of fans, as you just heard. I think that's what that might have been from. That may have been from the USA-Australia match. But anyway, whatever it was, everyone knows the chorus. It's easy to sing, and it's got a theme of home, belonging, and togetherness. Never get so down. Don't give up on America. Don't give up on what we can achieve and what we can accomplish. And look, if we can hold the House and the Senate November the 3rd, we got a really good chance of saving America. That's what the Save America Act literally means. Save this country. Here was the numbers guy yesterday. Have you seen the odds of Republicans holding control of the Senate? Look, losing the House would be devastating. I hope and pray we won't. But if we do, if we can at least keep the Senate can be the guardrail against the idiotic, lunacy things they'll try to do in the House of Representatives. The asylum run by these inmates, these radical leftists who are winning elections. And good news from the mouth of Harry Enten, the CNN data guru, about the Republicans' chances of holding on to the Senate.
1: Chance to win the Senate. The Republican chances, as you noted, John, the environment is getting a little bit better for Republicans. On May 1, Republicans had a 51% chance to take back the Senate. Now it's a 59% chance. Look, Democrats have a shot here. There are seats on the table, but the fundamentals are against them. And that right now, they're only one of the seats where they need to be. The mathematical problem is there for Democrats at this point. They simply put, have a statistical math problem.
0: It's hard. It's going to be very hard for them to do it. Anything can happen in politics. Last night, Jesse Waters was a little bleak in predicting an actual civil war in the Democrat Party between the moderates and the far-left radicals. Look, you think we Republicans have problems with people like John Thune, with people like John Kasich, with people who are the establishment types? You think we got headaches? They got a real dumpster fire going on over the Democrat Party, as Jesse Waters explains last night on Fox News Channel.
2: The Democrats are right now going to accommodate the commies and see how they do in the midterms. So if they do poorly in the midterms, then they blame the communists, and then it's a civil war. But if they do well in the midterms, then it's going to be kumbaya. It's going to be a rambunctious Congress, but that civil war will be put off for another time. And right now what you're seeing is Kamala courting the communists, because after the midterms, and if the Democrats win, she's going to have to court them because they're organizers. They don't have jobs. They have nothing else to do. The presidential primary is only a year after the midterms are wrapped. So she needs to get in now. So it's her or Newsom, they're going to have to maybe reach out to the communist wing and try to unite it with the establishment wing. And if you take that, that is a powerful movement. What I'm looking at, though, now is that the candidates are all losers. They've never had real jobs. They're being supported by their parents. They're professional students. They're all in debt. They don't earn anything. A lot of them don't even own anything. And what are they saying? They're saying, well, we have to blow up the system because the system's rigged. It's not rigged. It's actually not rigged if you work. Now, we've all worked really hard. We've all had really horrible apartments that are like, you know, 450 square feet, like Kennedy said. She went right to the penthouse. But we all had no money, and we ate at bad restaurants, and we were very anxious about our futures. But we grinded and we became successful. Now, these people haven't even started yet. Some of them are like 28. They've never worked. They don't have offices. And so they're saying the American dream is dead. Well, they haven't even tried. What are they talking about? So we're not going to be governed by people that have never started a business, never managed anything, never accomplished anything. From Tallarico to Plattner to this Denver lady to back here in Queens and New York, it's all pathetic people. And I guess that's attractive. If no one else has worked hard, you can point to someone and say, oh, he gets me. Yes, life's expensive. Well, you know what? You live in New York City. It's expensive here. You live in Detroit. You live in Denver. It's expensive. You know how you make it less expensive? You get a job. You get married. You start earning a living. And then you have skin in the game. We can't have communists with no skin in the game bossing us all around and taking our money.
0: Amen to Jesse Waters on The Five yesterday on Fox News Channel. Let me ask you a very direct question. Do you have a right to know if Mitch McConnell is in a hospital somewhere at death's door for weeks? For weeks? It was a month ago that he vanished. Wait until you hear what evidently is happening with the condition of Mitch McConnell.
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0: Gallagher.
1: This is a sad story, and it speaks to probably the need for term limits, the need for men and women who don't want to give up power. We've seen congressmen, we've seen women in power that have had Alzheimer's. So a number of people come to mind. According to, it was first reported by Punchbowl News, Mitch McConnell, the former Senate Majority Leader Mitch McConnell, was found unconscious at his residence in Washington, D.C. You ready for this? On June 14th. And according to the Daily Caller, reporting suggests that an advanced life support ambulance arrived at McConnell's home before 9 a.m. on June 14th and performed CPR. Now, I don't know much. I'm not a doctor, a physician, an EMT, a paramedic. If they're performing CPR, your heart has stopped, right? A McConnell spokesperson confirmed that McConnell was admitted to the hospital. He is getting excellent care. 84 years old. His office is refusing to disclose his condition. But here's the part of this story that blows my mind. It goes back to the current Senate Majority Leader. Mitch McConnell, as we know, is retiring. He announced he will not run for re-election, finally. Andy Barr is likely going to take his seat after McConnell retires when his term is up in January. Senate Majority, are you ready for this? Senate Majority Leader John Thune told the Daily Caller on June 15th that McConnell was dialed in on their conference's legislative calls and sounded good on the phone. June 15th. June 14th, according to records and reporting, he was getting CPR. He was at death's door. I guess June 15th, he's on the phone sounding chirpy and fun and great and all good, according to John Thune. Somebody just texted me something that from Kentucky that makes a lot of sense. They write, "I like you, Mike, I pray for Mitch McConnell. But I wonder if this isn't part of the huge problem with the Save America Act. As long as he's in the position he's in sort of limbo, nobody knows what condition he's in. Maybe he's in hospice. Maybe he is at death's door. Who knows? Again, we pray for him. But John Thune has the power to block things. If Mitch were to be removed now, replaced, there'd be somebody who could actually support the Save America Act. That would be, of course, anybody but Mitch McConnell, who has vehemently opposed the Save America Act. This is almost starting to be like a House of Cards episode, isn't it? It feels like some kind of weird John Grisham novel. Anybody care about the condition of an important senator like Mitch McConnell? Does it make sense to you that we've been kept in the dark for almost a month? Coming up, I saw a great column by one of our Salem media colleagues at Town Hall. While Democrats were chasing Trump, the Democrat Socialists of America changed the Democrat Party. Let's tackle this incredible phenomenon that's going on with the Pinkos taking over the Democrats, coming up on this pre-4th of July issue of the Mike Gallagher Show.

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1: From ABC News, I'm Wayne Cabot. In what could be a game-changing ruling, FIFA is lifting the red card suspension of American star Folarin Balogun. ABC's Christian Cordero reports.
2: Sources tell ABC News President Trump called FIFA's president Gianni Infantino last week urging him to review the matter. Soon after it was made public, Trump wrote thank you to FIFA on social media.
1: He said that FIFA is reversing a great injustice, and a lot of soccer fans might agree with that. Video shows Balogun didn't mean to step on his opponent's ankle. He will play in Seattle Monday against Belgium, whose team says it is astonished by this decision. The death toll from the heat is 25 in New Jersey alone, killing people from their mid-30s into their 80s. Most had no air conditioning. In a heat wave that Governor Mikey Sherrill says was the worst in 14 years, the cooling storms that ended it twisted power lines. The governor promising.
3: We're moving really, really quickly to address these things, get people power back as quickly as possible.
1: But the radar is already lighting up with more strong storms. New York Mayor Zoran Mamdani warning of flash flooding in the city in the morning. It's hitting Pennsylvania overnight. President Trump leaves Monday night for Turkey, meeting with NATO allies after blasting them for not being supportive enough in the U.S. and Israel's war with Iran. In Iran, days of mourning for the assassinated Ayatollah are attracting hundreds of thousands, some calling for the U.S. president to be assassinated. The large-scale Russian attack that Ukraine warned of its people was coming happened during the early morning hours, Russia launching waves of missiles and drones targeting Kyiv. The Smithsonian says it's nonpartisan, always has been, after the White House said the exhibits there are made by people who don't want you to love your country. You're listening to ABC News.
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1: On his social media Sunday, President Trump posted a falsified image of former President Obama and his wife Michelle boarding an Air Force One that had been spray-painted with graffiti, including BLM. Washington State has a millionaire's tax that helps pay for child care. State Democratic leader Joe Fitzgibbon says he's okay with the petition to repeal it.
6: We welcome that. We think this is an important enough issue that Washingtonians will weigh in, and we wouldn't be pursuing it if we didn't think Washingtonians would support it.
1: Critics say the millionaire's tax is driving people out of state. We are dying less. Early data showing a decrease in death rates last year from the year before. Leading cause of death is now heart disease, then cancer. The causes of death have increases. A couple of them have, including the flu and pneumonia. We're becoming more antisocial. Axios reporting Americans are socializing less across all age groups. The decline is steepest among 15 to 24-year-olds. 20 years ago, they spent about an hour a day hanging out with others. Now it's 35 minutes, compared to an average of 4.8 hours a day on their phones, says Gallup. Someone stealing sewer covers in San Francisco in the dead of night, Jessica Lipnack, has been seeing it on a Ring camera.
7: 15 seconds, next one. 15 seconds. It took him no time at all. He was complete, professional.
1: They've named him the Great Drain Robber. I'm Wayne Cabot, ABC News.
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2: Happy 4th of July. Happy 250th. We're all decked out here in some patriotic paraphernalia in the Mike Gallagher Show studios. Got a highlight show tomorrow planned for you. I'm going to take a couple days next week to kind of catch my breath. Joey Hudson will hold down the fort. I know how you love Joey and his southern wisdom and wit and charm. If I hear one more person say to me, "Oh, I wish you were as nice as Joey. Joey never hangs up on anybody." I know, he's a nice guy. You ought to see him when he's grumpy. Look, everybody thinks he's so sweet and nice. So again, he's scheduled to hold down the fort Monday, Tuesday, Wednesday. I'm going to Maine for the weekend. Going to have some fun up there. Don't know how hot it's going to be. Anybody know what the weather is in Maine? It's going to be 105 degrees. I'm hoping it's like by the sea and it's going to be cool and I'll have a lobster roll. Got to try to keep that under control because I'm in it full time now, once again with PhD. I got sloppy, put some weight on, but not to worry. I know what to do. And last Thursday, I started again diligently with the PhD program. I've lost 10 and a half pounds in a week and without being hungry. It's the craziest thing. PhD is crazy in the greatest kind of way. 10.5 pounds in 7 days. Now, that's the first week, and a lot of that's water weight, I know. But once you know what to do and know the tools, you have all the tools at your disposal, God bless Dr. Ashley Lucas and her incredible PhD weight loss program. So I hope you have a wonderful 4th of July. I hope you take a moment to just appreciate the greatness of this country. And look, I like what's happening to today's Democrats a lot, because a lot of smart people are rising up and pointing out what the Democrats are doing to themselves. You talk about a circular firing squad, this is it. And one of the executives at Salem Media Group, Ashley Evdokimo, wrote a piece today at Town Hall that really, really hit a nerve with me. Because we've kind of taken our eye off the ball. We're wondering, what are they doing over there? How does the Democrat establishment let these lunatic pinkos hijack the party? How does that even happen? Well, Ashley writes at Town Hall, and we'll post this column in its entirety at mikeonline.com so you can see it, because her words are so pitch perfect for the time that we're experiencing. She writes, "For nearly a decade, the Democratic Party has been united around one objective: stop Donald Trump. That's it. Every election, every headline, every fundraising email, every committee hearing, every cable news appearance, the message was simple. Trump is the threat. Opposing Trump became the organizing principle of modern Democratic politics. But while Democratic leadership was looking outward, something else was happening inside their own party. Something pretty insidious. Something really diabolical. Something was occurring while the Democrat establishment was screaming their heads off about Trump the Hitler, Trump the fascist. The Democratic Socialists of America weren't spending their time trying to win over Republicans. They were quietly reshaping the Democrat Party from within. And if all the recent primary results are teaching us anything, is that this is not a strategy that's theoretical any longer. It is working. For years," she writes, "some Republicans, conservative commentators, policy organizations warned that Democratic Socialism was no longer on the fringe. It wasn't a fringe movement anymore. And a lot of people dismissed these warnings as just fear-mongering. Just politics, fear-mongering. Well, are you paying attention yet? You see the cracks inside the Democrat coalition? You see even leaders embracing these socialists? J.B. Pritzker? Mr. Hotel Heir, worth gazillions of dollars? Now he's trashing wealthy people and capitalism. That big guy has benefited an awful lot from the strength of capitalism. And now he's got the audacity. Well, he's only doing that because he's a corrupt, power-hungry slob who wants to make sure Democrats run this country. If it's going to take these lunatics on the left to do it, so be it. Kamala Harris, it was reported, reached out to Zohran Mamdani. She's calling him. She's huddling with him. She's meeting with him. Ashley Evdokimo at Town Hall writes that New York wasn't an accident. It wasn't a lucky cycle. It was the product of years and years of organization, years of recruiting candidates, years of building neighborhood chapters, years of identifying low turnout Democratic primaries, where intentional grassroots movements can have an outsized impact. Years of understanding something many Americans have forgotten. Politics isn't built every 4 years. It's built every single day. We've seen this playbook before, she writes, first with Bernie Sanders, indoctrinating this whole generation of progressive activists. New York wasn't the beginning of the story, she said. It was the next chapter. Their own published, transparent materials discuss long-term political power through local organizing, candidate recruitment, campaign infrastructure. It's not a conspiracy, it's organization. And it is, unfortunately, extremely effective. While Republicans and Democrats have poured enormous amounts of energy into presidential politics, media cycles, and national messaging, the Democratic Socialists of America have invested in something much less glamorous, but arguably much more important, the political pipeline. School boards become city councils. City councils become state legislatures. State legislators become members of Congress. Members of Congress become committee chairs, governors, cabinet officials, eventually party leaders. Politics has always been a farm system, she writes. The DSA understands that. Ironically, while much of the Democrat establishment spent years defining itself in opposition to President Trump, the DSA spent those same years defining the future of the Democrat Party. The Democrat leadership has taken their eye off the ball. Leadership for years has asked Americans to focus exclusively on Donald Trump. Every election became a referendum on one man. Every disagreement became another reason to rally the party around a common opponent, Donald Trump. That's it. But meanwhile, Ashley Evdokimo writes at Town Hall, another horrific movement was steadily building influence inside the Democrat Party itself. Now, after a series of high-profile primary victories and growing debate, that movement is no longer just on the sidelines. And whether Democrat leaders welcome it or not, they now face a defining question. Is democratic socialism simply one voice within the party, or is it the loudest? We need an answer. We deserve an answer. The American people deserve to know the answer to that question. Political parties evolve. Coalitions shift. There's nothing new about that, but voters need to know what those shifts mean before they cast their ballots. We need to know this before we vote, not after the ballot is cast. If Democrat leaders reject the DSA's vision for the country, now's the time to say so, clearly. If they embrace it, they need to be equally transparent about that choice. She concludes by saying, this isn't simply a debate about personalities or campaign strategy. It's a debate about the direction of one of America's two major political parties. And by extension, the competing visions voters will be asked to choose between. Every election is ultimately about more than the candidates on the ballot. It's about the ideas, the priorities, and the movements that stand behind them. As November approaches, voters will decide which vision they believe is best for America. That decision is stronger when it's made with a clear understanding of where each party is headed. Ashley says, personally, I will continue to vote for common sense, which does not equal socialism. Been a long time since I've been this excited about a movie. Like The Story of Everything. The Story of Everything is Everything, a truly amazing cinematic masterpiece revealing the hidden hand behind the universe, directly responds to the theory that creation, including us people, just sort of happened out of nothing. This movie will amaze you. It'll give you the confidence and evidence that our friends and kids desperately need. You see, The Story of Everything explains a deeper truth written in the stars and in the very code of our DNA. 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
1: It's fun to come to work as we see a live shot there of Montauk, New York. Boy, it's hot in New York. Oh, boy. Miserable. I couldn't believe yesterday in New York City in Manhattan, it was so stinking hot, and I got off the plane in Tampa Bay, and it was like coming into a into Alaska or Antarctica. It was nice and cool and breezy. It was in the low 80s, so comfortable. It was really good. Anyhow, that's a live shot of Montauk on the Salem News Channel camera network. We appreciate you watching Salem News Channel. 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And speaking of watching, this weekend you might want to gather the family, your friends, and see The Story of Everything. Portions of our show are sponsored by this movie that I've been so excited to tell you about because I know what a difference it's making in people's lives. This is a movie that not only will amaze you, it'll give you the confidence and the knowledge about how the evidence proves that we are not an accident. The universe didn't just happen. There is a creator. There is a God. You know it, and I know it. But sometimes you need some evidence to back it up. Well, this movie does just that. 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Here's Preston in Pennsylvania, 25 past the hour. Hey, Preston, happy 4th of July. Happy 250. How are you?
2: Hey, happy 250. I'm doing all right. I'm in Pennsylvania.
1: Yes, sir.
2: I think that article was spot on, and I think the only thing to add to it is, And I'm curious to know what we, the people, can do to stop this. My dad fought communism. I was in the military. I fought communism. I'm still fighting it. And the idea that the United States is bad and wrong is a lie.
1: And that's right.
2: Fighting that is one thing, like what you're doing. You're a warrior among warriors, you know, this radio station. And also the fact that my anchor is in Christ. He holds me through the storm. But I have 9 kids. I have 25 grandkids. And I worry about their future.
1: Yes.
2: I'm 66, so I mean, 20 years.
1: Wait a minute. Say that again. You're 66 and you have how many grandkids?
2: 25.
1: Wow, Preston. That's amazing. But you're right. When you've got 25 grandkids, you've got to be thinking about their future, what kind of country they're going to be living in.
2: It's scaring me a little bit. Other than Christ, there's more security.
1: I know. I know. Well, listen, look.
2: You're very smart. I trust you.
1: I do, too. And I also trust your ability to make sure you preserve your faith, your prayer, your belief that God's got this. We never have to lose sight of that. God's in control. And while there is evil around us, and frankly, a lot of the... I don't like demonizing political opponents and making them all out to be demons, devils. And I know that there are plenty of Democrats that, frankly, I would really enjoy being around. I'll bet I'd like to have lunch with Bill Maher. He's a Democrat. I appreciate Senator John Fetterman. I disagree with them on some fundamental issues, but I do appreciate their common sense. In fact, wait till you hear what Bill Maher had to say about the Democrat Socialists' March on America. That and more coming up here on this busy breaking news. Usually it's kind of a slow day. It's the Thursday before the 4th of July, but we're busy here at the Mike Gallagher Show.
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0: I like that. Remember that? The Boogie Woogie Bugle Boy of Company B? He's the Boogie Woogie Bugle Boy. I know, it's Bette Midler. That miserable, unhappy, Trump-hating nag. Remember when I saw a Broadway musical years ago, and I admit I'm a theater geek, and there was a splendid traditional version of Hello, Dolly that she starred in. And I got real close. I love being close when I go to a show. When I go to a live production, I like being close. I know you're not supposed to be that close. Front row just works out fine for me. I may have been in the front row for that. All I remember is she was on stage doing her thing as Dolly Levi in the wonderful production that they mounted a few years ago. And I'm telling you, she looked down and she saw me and she gave me a double take. And I know she recognized me because she probably hate watched Fox News Channel at the time. I guarantee you. Or maybe hate watches Salem News Channel. A lot of these people on the left, they love. I'm always astounded at the obsession that people on the left have with what we're doing. I just always think I could not. I've got one person in my life, Tom Tradup, who can't get enough of MS Now. And I say to him, why do you, as a rock-ribbed conservative, a solid Bible-believing, God-fearing Christian, why in the hell are you watching MS Now? And he says, I'd like to get my blood pressure riled. And I like to get riled up, and I love to have my blood pressure. So you sit around and get mad? Don't they make you mad? He goes, well, yeah, of course they do. And I said, well, what the stupid is that? I shouldn't be here making you mad every day. I'm glad you're listening and watching. The stupid troll guy, the lefty troll that tries so hard. Oh my Lord, this guy calls us and texts us. And he changes his number over and over again. He does one of those, I don't know, Google number things. I mean, I think there's ways you can change your phone line. And it's so funny. I want to like the guy because he's clever. But now we recognize his voice, and we've got his voice kind of captured on a... We have to, because all he wants to do is disrupt the show. But he's been at it for like a year and a half, and I think... And I know he's ideologically driven as a lefty, right? Why would you care about us? Go watch Rachel Maddow. Why do you constantly obsess and listen or watch a show that you obviously despise? The psychology of that, to me, is incredible. Because, look, whether he likes it or wants to admit it or not, he's helping me. You're adding to my audience. You're adding to my paycheck. You help me. You don't have to like me or agree with me to be part of the show. And frankly, I do appreciate people who disagree with me. But when you're so angry and you're so miserable and you're so unhappy, you know, the question becomes, why? Why would you subject yourself to such torture? Let's go away already. But the truth is, there are people who enjoy being miserable. We all have people like that in our lives. Maybe your family members. Maybe your friends. They're not happy unless they're unhappy. You know, somebody in New York just texted me and challenged me, saying that you watch all those other networks as well. I don't. I really don't. I play clips, and my team produces clips. I wouldn't put myself through that. I've tried. The only night I like to watch MS Now or CNN is when they have a massive electoral defeat. And it's kind of fun for me. I guess it's schadenfreude. I kind of like seeing how unhappy they are that their candidates lost. I mean, I can't even watch ABC World News Tonight anymore. David Muir. They're so biased. They're so... And it just... Why do I want to make myself mad? I'd rather be in an environment where we can celebrate each other and celebrate the country and appreciate American greatness. Be thankful for America's 250th. We are living through an incredible, powerful celebration. And I just am so profoundly grateful to have this platform, to have this audience. And look, like I said earlier, I probably would hang out with Bill Maher. I watch his show once in a while. What's it called? Real Time with Bill Maher on HBO Max. Here he was telling a reporter the other day about how his fellow Democrats better watch out for these Democrat socialists because they could absolutely wreck their chances of taking control of the House and the Senate in November.
1: Fox Digital catching up with Bill Maher, who says that Democrats better watch out for the socialists who could shatter their midterm dreams, in his opinion. Watch.
2: And then the Democrats just elected three very far-left Democratic socialists in New York who are crazy, like outright really crazy. So, like, how are they going to blow it? I don't know, but they seem to be well on their way.
0: They could be well on their way to blowing the midterm elections. And what are the establishment Democrats left with? This column that I shared with you at the beginning of the hour by Ashley Eve Dokimo over at townhall.com, and we've got it posted at mikeonline.com, it nails it. What are you going to do, Democrats? Hey, establishment types, what are you going to do? Choose wisely. What are you going to do? Well, check out what J.B. Pritzker, the miserable, awful governor of Illinois, told Caitlin Collins on CNN.
3: Your party is in a bit of a moment right now following some elections here in New York. Three candidates who identify as Democratic Socialist won their primary campaigns, several of them to oust the more moderate establishment members of Congress in their races. Do you think that's good? Are their victories good for your party?
4: I think what's good is that there are Democrats who are standing up and fighting, that there are Democrats who are standing up and talking about and doing something about addressing the high cost of things. Affordability is an issue that everybody is feeling all across the country. And any Democrat that is standing up and speaking out about that, coming up with solutions for that, and importantly, doing it in a manner that is focused on fighting what Donald Trump is trying to do to raise prices on people, I think those are the people who are winning. So I'm not suggesting that I had one candidate or another in any of these races. I'm just suggesting that that is the recipe for winning in 2026 and I think beyond.
0: Communism is the recipe for winning. So J.B. Pritzker has chosen. He chooses to be on the side of the Pinkos. He chooses to be on the side of these radical lunatic Marxists. And imagine him tearing down capitalism. Do you know what the Pritzker family is worth? J.B. Pritzker's family is the family behind the Hyatt Hotels, worth billions through the Hyatt Hotel chain, founded by J. Pritzker and his brother Donald.

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8: The Wall Street Journal editorial board did a big column condemning President Trump for the money that he and his family have apparently been making in while Trump has been in office. Tracy, my producer, is stomping around this office like a wet hen because she just looked it up and discovered that Governor J.B. Pritzker, the man who's now embracing socialism, the guy who believes that these pinko radical leftists are the future of his party. Again, people who believe that the wealthy are bad guys and should be taxed into oblivion. J.B. Pritzker's net worth. Tracy said, I had to look at it three times. She said, at first I thought it said $3.9 million. She thought, well, you know, I'm governor of a state, you know, probably has business interest. Okay, No. J.B. Pritzker is apparently worth $3.9 billion. Wonder how many times the Wall Street Journal editorial board has talked about what some would claim is J.B. Pritzker's obscene wealth. And here's the best part of all, and I mean this. If these lefties really believe that the rich aren't paying enough in taxes, you got an option on your tax forms. You can instruct your team of accountants, you know what? I want to do what the Democrat Socialists of America think should be done. I want to pay 90% tax rate. That's what the guy, the DSA guy that was on with Will Kania said yesterday. 90%. That's about right. If you make over $1 million. Well, J.B. Pritzker is worth a whole lot more than $1 million. All right, let's dive in. I've been talking a lot today. I'm in that mood. I'm just going to be gone for a little bit, a few days of vacation and rest and a quick trip to Maine and enjoy. And incidentally, nobody has given me the forecast or the weather for Maine. I'm very disappointed in you. This text line is supposed to be your direct pipeline to me. And I've been watching the text line today, 800-655-MIKE. 800-655-6453. Maybe a Mainer can tell me how hot it's going to be in the state of Maine this weekend. I know I can look it up online, but that's not as fun. I'd rather have a live person. 800-655-MIKE. Tom's in Georgia. Hey, Tom, how are you today?
2: Hello, this is Todd.
8: Oh, I got Tom on the screen. How you doing, Todd?
2: I'm doing great.
8: Good.
2: Thanks for taking my call. This is my first time calling.
8: Well, welcome to the show, Todd.
2: From Georgia.
8: Yes, sir.
2: From Georgia, I want to talk about my Governor Kemp. Actually, I did not vote for him because I didn't think he did well in the debates. But I will tell people that once he got in office, I like a lot of things that he did that affected me and the people around me, the middle class people around me, like he gave the teachers a lot of bonuses while he was in office. He kept the state open during COVID and allowed businesses to make money. Even though some of them still went under, he did get an opportunity to be open. He removed the sales tax on gasoline. So even though I didn't vote for him, I am able to tell people that he actually did good.
8: Well, did you vote for Stacey Abrams?
2: I did vote for Stacey Abrams because I thought that she did better in the debate.
8: I did not
2: know where either one of them stood. I think she out-talked them in the debate, but I think his actions while in office, he did very good.
8: Your call is really informative, and I appreciate you joining us, and I'm glad you were able to get through. There's a lot of people, I think, who are influenced by debates, by ads, by campaign messaging. Look, Zohran Mamdani is charismatic and kind of charming. I mean, I'm frankly terrified of the direction he's taking New York. But, you know, you look at him, and if you're not plugged in and you're not following what policies actually say, he's a likable guy. A lot of fun. Jumps into the pool in his suit. You see him do that the other day? It was hot in New York, and he jumped into the swimming pool in his suit and tie. Isn't that fun? And, of course, the next day, he's telling people you better keep your thermostats at 78 degrees. That'll help the greater good. that'll help the wider community. My gosh. Look, I hope that you take time to keep everything in perspective, to continue to pray for this country and celebrate the show. Shouldn't watch the text line. Michigan said, Mike, the state of Maine is going to be cloudy with a chance of Nazism. Then somebody, I'm not kidding you, these are two different texters. One's from Michigan. Mike, the state of Maine is going to be cloudy with a chance of Nazism. And then Illinois writes, Mike, the forecast for Maine this weekend, scattered Nazis with a heavy chance of communists. Can I get a straight answer on this? Is it going to be hot in Maine or not? I got a pack. Shorts, jeans, sweater. Can't get a straight answer from anybody. Text line is just here for you, and then you distract me. How could Michigan and Illinois basically text the same joke? Might be the troll. Might be that troll that likes to change around all his numbers. And if so, hey, hats off. Glad you're still listening. Glad you're with us. But as you celebrate this 4th of July, remember this young, kind of rocky road we've had for 250 years. And I'm in this real philosophical mood today. I'm in kind of a melancholy mood. I'm thinking about all the highs and lows we've had. Many of you reached out this past week. My Denise's birthday was June 30th. She died June 29th. She died the day before what would have been her 51st birthday. And a lot of people knew that I, you know, carry that, obviously. And you are so loving and wonderful and kind to remember that. I'm just so enormously thankful to be able to do this for a living. Look, I couldn't change a flat tire. I admit that. I maybe could figure it out. I sure couldn't fix a carburetor. Not a lot I can do, but I guess I have a skill or a gift of having a big mouth. And over the last almost 50 years, I've gotten to do this for a living. And I just think about this country that gave me the opportunity to achieve what I've achieved. Instead of having to be ashamed of this country, like so many people are, who've had success, I'm grateful that I live in a country that gave me this opportunity, gave me a chance to enjoy doing what I do for a living and getting to interact with you every day. This November, we'll be taking hundreds of you on the Gulf of America cruise. We'll be celebrating America then, too. If you haven't signed up, final few weeks, text the keyword cruise to 94878. Just text cruise to 94878 or go to mikeonline.com for all the cruise details. A whole bunch of us, Scott Jennings, Larry O'Connor, Kurt Schlichter, Jen Horn, and I will be there to entertain you. So maybe join us for the Gulf of America cruise November 14th out of Fort Lauderdale. We'll have a great, great time. But just remember how wonderful we are, how blessed we are to live in the greatest country in the world. Happy 250th United States of America. Don't miss a special podcast episode with Mark Davis and Mike Gallagher today on YouTube, Spotify, wherever you get your podcast, Apple. Thanks to the team. Another job well done. Thank you for tuning in. We're going to do it again tomorrow. I hope you join us then. Have a great day and happy 4th. I'm Mike Gallagher. Keep fighting the good fight. God bless America.

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0: heat wave in 14 years, says Governor Mikey Sherrill, now surveying destruction from storms that ended the stifling heat. The mayor of Pahrump is saying power may not be back fully until midweek. ABC Sonia Rincon.
1: It is a good thing the heat wave is over, because being without power when it's 80 degrees is a lot better than when it's 90 plus. Cleanup and power restoration are underway, but they will not be done before the next round of storms. A neighbor here we spoke with says it's time to take climate change more seriously. Summer storms are getting more and more destructive.
2: I've been through hurricanes here and whatnot, but this was the most intense. It looked like straight line wind.
1: Now, one of the lasting impacts of the storms Friday night is on New Jersey transit trains. Dozens of trees fell onto the wires that supply power to several train lines.
0: We have a World Cup wowzer. America's star will play Monday after all. President Trump calling FIFA on behalf of Folarin Balogun. Carded for stepping on a foot.
3: What changed was FIFA somewhat unexpectedly said that they are going to change the punishment itself. So they didn't so much as reverse the decision, because that would admit some kind of wrongdoing from the referee. It also is very hard to do that because the call itself was reviewed by the video assistant referee. Mm-hmm. So essentially within the game, they doubled down on the choice that they made.
0: ABC's Christian Cordero, the U.S. playing Belgium, which says it is astonished. A man is in custody after a woman in her 20s was killed by do-it-yourself fireworks.
4: A chaotic scene unfolding in front of a home after a car caught on fire when a large quantity of fireworks ignited and exploded.
0: That's in Chico, California. Melissa Adon, this is ABC News.
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0: Hollywood had high hopes for the long weekend, but a new movie was a bit of a dud compared to expectations.
7: Un movie de Minions con Monstras.
8: Minions and Monsters mustered up $60 million at the box office, way below the $80 million that had been projected for that family film over the extended holiday weekend. It marks the lowest opening for the series.
9: What are you, some sort of old man toy?
8: What? Toy Story 5, meanwhile, notched the number 2 slot with $31 million. It's that movie's third week of release. And Supergirl slid to third place in week 2, raking in $9.6 million in ticket sales. Mike Dubusky, ABC News.
0: Virginia now allows cameras in crosswalks and at stop signs, thanks to a bill by State Senator Angelia Williams-Graves.
10: They will turn on when they sense, if you will, the car approaching and not slowing down. The goal is for people to obey the rules of the road.
0: Violators can expect to pay a fine. That law took effect July 1st, letting towns and municipalities install them if they choose to. Virginia is also first in the nation to put a device in vehicles of chronic speeders. It uses real-time GPS data to pinpoint the vehicle's exact position on the road and compare it with the local speed limits. If the driver's going over, the brakes are applied. The typical court-mandated duration for the device is a year. A mother who lost her son to a speeding crash says this would have saved him. Wayne Cabot, ABC News.
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0: From the wild world of DC politics to America's culture clash, brace yourself for the reality check you've been waiting for. The one and only Mike Gallagher.
1: We're in a patriotic mood today. It's Thursday, July the 2nd, and we welcome you in. We got a lot of fascinating things that are happening. Kamala Harris is now sucking up to the Democrat Socialists of America. She wants to be president so badly that she's going to sell her soul to Zohran Mamdani and the rest of that bunch. That's okay. Let her. I kind of welcome the challenge, don't you? I kind of welcome the contrast. I embrace patriotism versus communism. And if this is what the Democrat Party is turning into, so be it. Let them go down that path, and we'll see how it works for America. If it works out for them, America is dead. America doesn't stand a chance. America is gone. I don't believe for 1 minute that's going to happen. We're in kind of our patriotic set today. We got the red, white, and blue around us. I'm wearing red, white, and blue. I hope you are going to have a spectacular 4th of July, and you'll be with friends and family and loved ones and neighbors, and you go to church. You're going to pray for this country more than ever. So many fascinating things out of the last few days that I've experienced. I was on a plane yesterday. I snuck into New York to do a little surprise visit for my boss, who was honored with an award. And flying back, I'm always grateful the Delta Airlines has live TV on their seat back monitors. And also, by the way, there's a big drama about Wi-Fi on all the airlines because everybody wants Elon's Starlink on the airlines, and most of the commercial airlines are going with Starlink. But Delta is one of the few that is a holdout. I don't exactly know why. I don't know if they want to do it. Who knows? I don't want to speculate. I will tell you, I don't really have that many headaches with the Delta Wi-Fi experience. It's free. You're a SkyMiles member, so there's that. I kind of like the freeness of it, the expense of it. There's none. And, you know, it glitches sometimes, and sometimes you lose this connection or whatever. But people swear by Starlink, like on, I think, United and American. Everybody else pretty much has Starlink. Anyway, I digress. I'm on the plane yesterday coming back from New York, looking forward to today's sort of 4th of July, pre-4th of July show. And I saw Will Kane interview one of the top dogs at the Democrat Socialists of America. And what he said just floored me. They actually think that if you make more than $1 million a year, you should be taxed at a rate of 90%. These people actually feel that if you make more than $1 million a year, you should be taxed at a 90% rate, so that 90% of your income will go to fund the social programs that they want for their people. And I'm sitting on the plane, just, you know, I got the earbuds in, and I'm watching this, and I'm thinking, and of course, I don't know why I'm surprised. I don't know why I'm shocked. These people are lunatics. They're stone-cold lunatics. Ro Khanna was just revealed to be a wealthy guy beyond anyone's expectations. He's got minor children who own a stake in country clubs and private golf clubs. He has a mansion. Apparently it's a $6 million mansion with a four-story with an elevator. He's about to move into, as I think the report shows, a $10 million mansion. He's got a huge trust fund. He's worth many, many, many millions of dollars. This is Congressman Ro Khanna from California. If you recognize him, you remember he's the guy that always rails against the rich. I mean, it's no different with Bernie Sanders. If you're Bernie Sanders, the last thing you would do is get on a private jet to fly to a rally. You wouldn't do that in a million years. You'd say, look, I'm the go after the oligarchs guy. I'm the tax the rich guy. I'm the little person. I'm the voice for the forgotten. I'm not going to get on a hugely $30,000, $40,000, $50,000 an hour private jet so I can go to Oshkosh, Wisconsin, and give a speech. I'd never do that. He does, and he doesn't think you notice. He does. These people are frauds. They're phonies. They're full-fledged hypocrites. Wait till you hear this clip from this young man, and I give him credit. He was soft-spoken. He wasn't, you know, he wasn't like screaming at Will Cain. Credit for Will Cain talking to the guy. Wait till you hear what this guy had to say about 90% tax rate for anybody making over $1 million. Amazing. Absolutely. I'll play that for you and more coming up. Welcome in and happy 4th of July. It's July the 2nd, 2026. And I am so glad we could be together here on the Mike Gallagher Show, celebrating America's 250th the way we do it. Look, we get into this together. You and I fight the good fight. We argue, we agree, we laugh, we cry. And I'm very grateful for this audience, very grateful to get to do this for a living. Welcome aboard, 800-655-MIKE, your voice, your call, your perspective, all coming up.

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1: Hey, President Trump, what a baller move last night. I like that phrase, by the way, a baller move. I posted that on social media. Some people thought it was offensive. No, baller is like you're just, you know, you don't care. You give two craps about anything. You just, and I said it was a baller move for the ACLU to run spots dunking on the birthright citizenship ruling by the Supreme Court this week on Fox News. Have you seen that spot? You know they're only taunting the Fox News audience. You understand that. That's a baller move. That's like, you know, no guardrails, no nothing. Well, let me share with you a baller move. Trump has found, President Trump has discovered artificial intelligence. And he has posted a video on Truth Social. He's in a doctor's smock. I don't think this is really him. I don't think it's really Rosie O'Donnell. I don't think it's really Whoopi Goldberg. I don't think it's really Robert De Niro. This is actually really, really funny.
2: Or someone you know been diagnosed with TDS? The symptoms can be relentless. Fortunately, I'm Dr. Trump, and I have a treatment plan. Let's hear what some of my patients have to say.
3: I have been suffering for over a decade, and after listening to Dr. Trump, I can see some results.
4: Man, I've been suffering for years. I really didn't believe that was help out there. That was when I came across this video on TV.
3: I really thought I was a lost cause. This was going to affect me for the rest of my life. But after using the treatment plan, I can see a difference.
5: I really wasn't sure I could help some of these people. They were so far gone, I wasn't really sure.
4: I had no idea how much this was affecting my life. My work is slowed down. I'm hardly recognizable anymore. I just needed help. I couldn't eat. I couldn't sleep. Constantly angry. I made everyone miserable around me.
3: I feel like I've aged 20 years in the last 2 years. I've been so concerned, I was really starting to worry about my future.
5: The treatment is simple. Turn off. Fake news. Say your prayers, and if you ever feel anxious, just have a Diet Coke like me, and you're going to see a remarkable difference in your life.
1: Only AI would say, turn off fake news. That's how you know it's AI. That was like that fake call we got years ago from Bill Maher. There was an AI call. We thought it was real. It sounded just like him. Hello, Mike. And there were like these weird pauses. There's weird pauses with AI. But isn't that great? Had all the usual, Julia Roberts, John Leguizamo, Oprah Winfrey, Rosie O'Donnell, Whoopi Goldberg. Who else was on there? It was funny. And they look pretty realistic. They don't sound, kind of sound like him a little bit. But now this is not AI. I want you to hear this. This is so fascinating, and I want to ask you about this, because this is the co-chair or co-founder, whatever he is. He's one of the big poobahs at the Democrat Socialists of America, and Will Cain had him on yesterday afternoon. Maybe you saw it, and I was kind of impressed that it was not a real knockdown, drag-out, you know, bloodfest. It was a calm, civil dialogue where Will admitted, I want to know where you guys are coming from. Because clearly the DSA and its ideology or ideologically driven candidates, they're having a moment. They're winning. They're winning all over the country, starting with Zohran Mamdani. So I want you to hear this exchange that blows my mind, and you gotta hear it to understand what it is they want to do.
6: I think what we want to do is have democratic decisions about how resources are distributed in our country. So the healthcare industry is the best example
7: of that. If a majority votes to take something away from an individual, then that would be a democratic transfer of property?
6: I think we would look at something like how taxes work today. Right now, Elon Musk has just become the world's first trillionaire in America's own history. In the 1950s, when Dwight D. Eisenhower was president, there was a top marginal tax rate of 90%. So anybody making over, let's say, $1 million, 90% of that would go back to fund public services for everyone. And then over the years, those that top marginal tax rate has been done away with, basically.
7: But so we're not just talking taxes. These candidates are talking about
6: property. We are talking about taxes.
1: Can you imagine that? Now, if you think about a farmer might produce a million and maybe 1.1 million in revenue, 1.2. An entrepreneur has a business. These lunatics believe that if you, and of course, think about this for just a moment. And I really want to get, I want you to flood my calls today. I want to hear a bunch of voices. I know it's a Thursday. We're kind of in holiday mode, but I really want you to sink your teeth into this concept that if you make over $1 million, you should be taxed at 90%. I moved out of New York when I got my paycheck one afternoon and saw that I was being taxed 51%, because I thought that 51% for what I get in New York, the potholes and the crappy conditions and the nasty infrastructure and the crime and the high cost of living, for me, 51%, it was time to move to Florida. And I thank God every morning that I wake up in Florida. It was the best move I've ever made, maybe in my life. And of course, I instantly got a raise, because not only do I not have to pay city taxes, I don't pay any state income tax. Now, I pay a lot in property tax. And I pay a lot of, sales tax. You know, if you make a decent living, you spend a lot. But I've got to ask you, will you please tell me what your reaction is to the concept of anybody over $1 million being taxed 90%, so that the social programs that these people favor, meaning them, will have their coffers lined? This is what redistribution of the wealth looks like. And this is a Marxist, communist philosophy. They do want to take from the rich and give to the poor. They see themselves as today's version of Robin Hood, and they absolutely want to redistribute the wealth. This is what they're all about. This is why Mamdani wants to confiscate property owned by landlords and give it to the government to run. And he has been very outspoken about that. So can you just tackle with me together, 1-800-655-MIKE, 800-655-6453. We'll just spend a couple of minutes on the concept of everybody. What would your reaction be if you woke up and the Democrats were in control and suddenly everybody who made over $1 million a year would be taxed at a rate of 90%? Give me your honest, heartfelt reaction to that. 800-655-MIKE, 800-655-6453.
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1: I'm in this real weird mood where I'm wondering what you're doing for the 4th of July. I'm going to go up to Maine. I like Maine. It's kind of different, you know. I wonder how hot it's going to be in Maine. But I like the coastline there. I like the kind of the craggy beaches, you know. The sort of the lighthouses and the lobster rolls. Oh my gosh, I got to avoid the lobster rolls. Because I'm in it to win it. I've put on a little bit of weight. I've gotten sloppy and lazy lately. I've been out of it. Do you know I decided to get back on the PhD bandwagon last week? And I'm not kidding you. In 1 week, I've lost 10.5 pounds. Isn't that crazy? And I do it without ever being hungry. That's the beauty of this program. It's kind of remarkable. It's... Because I know what to do. Sometimes I don't want to do it, and that's stupid on my part. The heavier I get, the shorter I'm going to live. I know that. PhD weight loss is a gift from God. you could do the same thing. Look, 10.5 pounds. 1 week ago today, I was 10.5 pounds heavier than I am right now. Now, I'm sure since I'm back on the program and in earnest, because I always sort of maintain, this is a lifetime, right? But since I really dove in, I'll bet a lot of it is water. And I talked to Dr. Ashley this morning. She said, make sure you keep up with your electrolytes. And she's got an incredible brand of electrolytes. And make sure you keep up with your protein. Because I told her, I feel a little fatigued. I feel a little run down. I mean, that's almost 11 pounds in a week. That's a lot of weight loss. And she said, keep it up, and I will. So, but, you know, you have a lobster roll. It won't be the end of the world. 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I'm going to do the weekend, I think, in Maine, and then when I come back, I'm going to take a couple of days off. You know what I'm planning on doing? And then the reason I'm in this mode of wondering, I mean, here's a text from Florida. For Independence Day, I'm pretty sure I'll be working on my wife's chicken house. No other plans. That actually sounds fantastic. You know, it would be so fun to just not do anything. And I haven't done a vacation like that in forever. One thing about taking a trip or going on, and I travel all the time, and I get sick of travel. I hate it. I just hate traveling. I'm turning into like the grumpy old man who doesn't want to be around people. Get on an airplane, and you're behind somebody who's boarding the plane ahead of you. And they stand there, and they take forever to put their little bags in the overhead compartment. And they're not in any hurry. They're adjusting. They're fidgeting. They're fiddling with their bag. Standing in the aisle. The whole plane is trying to get on. There's 200 people waiting for that one person that's standing there just fiddling. I mean, that guy last night, I'll bet he stood there for a minute. And again, everybody's in line waiting to get in there, waiting to get on the plane. The bubble that people are in astounds me. I would be embarrassed to hold up a line of people. But this guy, totally oblivious. This morning, turning into a crosswalk, waiting for this guy to walk across the street. He sees me waiting for him. Now, when I'm the guy in the crosswalk and I see that I've got a car that's come wants to, you know, make the cross the intersection, I speed up a little bit. In fact, sometimes I speed up a lot. It's called courtesy. This guy, I'm telling you, he walked even slower. He's just strolling, strutting, taking his time, does not care about anybody on the planet except him. That's his world. He wants to take his time and slowly go through the crosswalk and hold up traffic. There were three cars behind me. Doesn't care. Doesn't bother him. That's the bubble that everybody's in. Movie theaters, you go to a movie, everybody's talking out loud during the movie. People are on their phones. Went to a Broadway musical the other night. Three people around me, all through the show, with their phones open, checking their texts and their Facebook and their Instagram. During the Broadway show, where everybody's paid 80, 100, 200 bucks a ticket, and they're so bored, they're looking at their phone while these live actors are up on stage trying to put on a show for them. You can't put your phone down for 2 hours? All of these are first world problems. I get it. So when somebody like Ohio just teased me, those are all first world problems. They are. I'm lucky to be able to get on a plane. I'm fortunate and blessed to be able to go to a Broadway show when I want to. I'm lucky to have a car to drive to work. I just use these examples as evidence that so many people are so selfish and entitled. And that, to me, is ruining this country. I see it everywhere I go. Anyway, let's go back to the 90% tax rate. A lot of text messages as well, also from Florida, Tampa Bay. Mike, I'm in favor of everyone being taxed at the same percentage. Amen to that. Amen to that. How about everybody pays the same rate across the board? You talk about a fair tax system? It ought to be a consumption tax. We pay a high sales tax on everything. No income tax. Get rid of the IRS. Well, I don't know what the percentage might be, but it'd be high. But that's the only tax you pay. You don't want to pay the tax? Don't buy the item. More you make, the more you spend. The more you make, the more you spend, the more taxes you'll pay. That's the plan I've always loved. But think about a 90% tax rate. I just played a moment ago a clip from the co-chair, whatever he is. Tracy, can you get his name and his title for me, please? Because we didn't grab it on the cut sheet. He's the co-founder, co-chair, co-whatever of the Democratic Socialists of America. On with Will Cain, waxing nostalgic for the time when people who made over $1 million a year were taxed at a 90% rate. Now, somebody just texted me and said, I think, not that it makes a difference, but I think in the DSA guidelines, that means any income over $1 million is taxed at 90%, as if that makes it any better. I'm not even sure if that's true or not. Let's find out what you think. Cliff's in Jacksonville, Florida. Hey, Cliff, welcome to the show. How are you?
0: I'm good, Mike. How are you?
1: I'm okay. Are you a WBOB listener?
0: I am.
1: I am so sorry and sad to hear the news about Roger passing away, huh?
0: I heard he was sick. I didn't know he passed away. I'm sorry.
1: Yeah, I am too. Yeah, I mean, he's just a great. He was like Ed Henry's co-host, or your big guy's co-host there, right?
0: Yes.
1: Yeah, I'm so sad to hear that. Sorry to hear the news.
0: It is. It was a good scene. I like listening to him.
1: Yes, sir. They do a great job.
0: But the person who was talking about the 90% tax rate has no idea about history. History way back after World War II, before JFK, our top tax rates were 70, 80%. but the government didn't get any revenue. But then when JFK lowered it, and again with Reagan, and he lowered the tax rates, all of a sudden the government had all this revenue. That's called the Laffer curve. I'm an accountant. I know this stuff. If the government wants money, they got to actually lower tax rates, not raise it.
1: So explain what that means. So when people were being taxed at a 70 or 80% rate, where was the money going?
0: Nobody was producing. Like, huh? Why bother? Nobody was really producing. Why would I bother to make money when all of it's going to go to the government? So they didn't bother. So when you lower the tax rates and allow people to keep more of their own money that they've earned, then what happens from that is production goes up. All these things happen because the money is back in the people's pockets.
1: Okay, I appreciate it. Thanks. I'm not fully understanding it. Maybe somebody can clarify what you mean. Because, again, back in the day, and I know tax rates were, you know, considerably higher than they are now. But if people were getting taxed 70 or 80%, the money had to go somewhere. Let me try another CPA here, because Brock is a public accountant in Columbus, Ohio. Hello, Brock.
2: Hey, Mike, how you doing? First time caller. How you doing, sir?
1: I'm good. Welcome to the show. You're a certified public accountant?
2: Yes, sir. Just a couple of things. I'll be real fast here. I know you got other callers, so be respectful of their time. The gentleman before is correct in a Laffer curve. That is a real thing. When you lower taxes, it actually increases tax revenue because production goes up, more businesses are created. But the money did go somewhere. So, and this is a known fact. Yes, tax rates are very high right before and during World War II. To fund World War II, it was temporary.
1: Right.
2: We had an evil person named Hitler. We had to defeat. We need a lot of capital to produce a lot of machinery, and et cetera. So,
1: sure.
2: Yes, that is true. That was a temporary surge of cash, but it wasn't meant to be permanent. The problem with the DSAs, the communist types, they don't understand economics. They don't understand accounting and finance. And I'm just speaking to you, the American people right now. You cannot elect these people. You cannot. Not these kind of tax rates will absolutely destroy this economy. It'll create more poverty long term.
1: Of course it will. But let me respond for a minute. That's okay. I'll certainly have you continue. But the thing that I worry about when a lot of people say, well, these communists don't really understand the economy. They don't understand how it works. My fear is, they know exactly how it works to confiscate wealth. They have talked about redistributing their wealth. They have talked about confiscating property that people own to give to the poor. I think they, you know, I know what you're saying, and obviously you're right. Yeah. They're oblivious to history, but they know what they're doing, Brock. They know exactly what they're doing.
2: Yeah, I guess what I should have meant was the voters voting for them that are maybe naive or just uneducated or indoctrinated, they're voting for their own demise, and it's it's very, very, very scary. And if you talk to a Russian-American, a Cuban-American, a Venezuelan-American, anybody whose family lived under these type of governments, they're conservative folks. Their families lived under it. I mean, I have Russian friends that came here during when the wall came down and all that. They said they do understand it. It's called indoctrination and brainwashing. The last thing I'd like to add, if you don't mind real fast.
1: Sure.
2: All these Congress senators and, you know, House representatives, they all have a law degree, it seems, or most of them have a law degree. I've kind of said this for a couple of years now. Why not require a CPA license to become a certified? Because, you know, CPA exam, it's taxes, economics, finance, accounting. CPA is a very comprehensive, and it's a very, very difficult exam. It's got a very low pass rate. I think, why not make that a requirement so you get the law degree to know the mechanics of, you know, law, right? But you get this CPA to help you, well, make better decisions economically. Well, I think that'd be a great requirement, and it would eliminate a bunch of yahoos from ever getting into Congress.
1: I like it. Not a bad idea. Now, I've been looking up the Laffer curve as we're talking today. I like this. In fact, here's an example I found online, a simple example about the Laffer. The Laffer curve is an economic concept that illustrates the relationship between tax rates and government tax revenue. So here's an online example. Imagine a country taxes income at 90%, just like the guy. Incidentally, his name is Ashiq Sadiq. I don't know if I think I'm pronouncing it correctly. I don't know if it's Siddique or Sadiq, but his first name is Ashik, and he's the co-chair of the Democratic Socialists of America. The clip that I played a moment ago from Will Kane, where he suggested it would be a good idea to tax anybody who made over $1 million a year 90%. This is an example online. Imagine a country taxes income at 90%. People may work fewer hours, move income to lower tax jurisdictions, retire earlier, or engage in tax avoidance altogether. Reducing the rate to 60% might encourage enough additional economic activity that total tax revenue raises. However, if the tax rate were already 25%, cutting it to 15% would likely reduce revenue because the increase in economic activity would probably not be large enough to offset the lower tax rate. In short, the Laffer curve, so says Grok, is widely accepted as a theoretical principle, but the main disagreement among economists is where a particular country sits on the curve. That determines whether raising or lowering tax rates would increase or decrease government revenue. And look, the lefties, the pinkos, and I do think we got to return the word pinkos to our vernacular, the pinkos say, yeah, that's right, our country needs to punish the wealthy, confiscate their wealth, and give it to us. The trouble is, what do you do when the us is really the millionaires that they detest? Wait till you hear what was discovered about California Congressman Ro Khanna. We've got that information for you coming up.

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10: Are you ready for this? Ro Khanna, have you seen this so-called moderate congressman from the Democrat from California always railing against the rich? The Free Beacon did an investigation into him, and they found out he lives in a $6 million mansion in D.C. with a four-story elevator. His family's $340 million fortune sits in trusts, hedge funds, and LLCs. His kids, who are all under 10 years old, hold stake in three private golf clubs, a $65 billion wealth firm, and a distressed hedge fund. Let's hear some more from the loony left about how they gotta hate the rich. Coming up, have you heard the news about Mitch McConnell? Holy cow. It's been reported that he was found unconscious a month ago in his home, possibly suffering from cardiac arrest. How is it we don't know this about such a prominent member of the United States Senate? That and a whole lot more on this pre-4th of July episode of the Mike Gallagher Show.
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2: On his social media Sunday, President Trump posted a falsified image of former President Obama and his wife Michelle boarding an Air Force One that had been spray-painted with graffiti, including BLM. Washington State has a millionaire's tax that helps pay for child care. State Democratic leader Joe Fitzgibbon says he's okay with the petition to repeal it.
3: We welcome that. We think this is an important enough issue that Washingtonians will weigh in, and we wouldn't be pursuing it if we didn't think Washingtonians would support it.
2: Critics say the millionaire's tax is driving people out of state. We are dying less. Early data showing a decrease in death rates last year from the year before. Leading cause of death is now heart disease, then cancer. The causes of death have increases. A couple of them have, including the flu and pneumonia. We're becoming more antisocial. Axios reporting Americans are socializing less across all age groups. The decline is steepest among 15 to 24-year-olds. 20 years ago, they spent about an hour a day hanging out with others. Now it's 35 minutes, compared to an average of 4.8 hours a day on their phones, says Gallup. Someone stealing sewer covers in San Francisco in the dead of night. Jessica Lipnack has been seeing it on a Ring camera.
4: 15 seconds. Next one. 15 seconds. It took him no time at all. He was complete, professional.
2: They've named him the Great Drain Robber. I'm Wayne Cabot, ABC News.
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2: Here we are on a holiday sort of weekend, heading into the 4th of July. We got our patriotic background here in the Salem News Channel studios. I'm wearing red, white, and blue. I'm just in that holiday mood. My friend Tom Tradup is with his family in Washington, D.C. He and his church are touring his church. He's part of their church choir, Prestonwood Baptist Church, and they're performing at the National Cathedral and on the Mall. He says it's fantastic. It's hot. Gosh, is it hot. Please be careful if you're out in the heat this weekend. Hydrate, hydrate, hydrate. Take your electrolytes. That's a big deal. I'm mindful. I'm a little run down today, and I know that I think I'm down. I'm low on electrolytes. I decided to dive back into Dr. Ashley Lucas's PhD. I put a little bit of weight back on. It's all on me. I've been sloppy. I've been lazy. I haven't been really paying much attention. And so I decided I got to get back into this with a vengeance. And I did. Are you ready for this? Last week, just in the last week, 7 days, I've lost 10.5 pounds. I even called Dr. Ashley this morning. I said, is that okay? She said, yeah, but make sure you're keeping up with your electrolytes and your protein. But she said, that's wonderful. That's what they do for people. That's what PhD is all about. And I haven't been hungry all week. 10.5 pounds since last Thursday. It's kind of crazy. I got on the scale this morning and I went, wow. Got on the scale 3 times to make sure it wasn't wrong. PhD weight loss, been the kind of game changer that I've loved. 864-644-1900 to give them a call to schedule your consultation. 864-644-1900. But I digress. It's important to stay hydrated. It's important to stay healthy. Be careful this weekend. But there are such crazy stories. This has been a wild week, hasn't it? I've been stunned at the way conservatives have been somewhat splintered, not conservatives, I should say, Republicans, have been somewhat splintered over the issue of birthright citizenship. I mean, to me, it's a no-brainer. We know what they intended. We know that the 14th Amendment was intended for the children of freed slaves so that they would have a right to vote. And nothing wrong with that. But they've now manipulated that to apply to illegal immigrants who come over to the country, have a baby, presto, bingo, there you got an American citizen for life. It's an abomination, and it's a terrible, terrible ruling. It's 5-4, so we were that close. We were just one Amy Coney Barrett or John Roberts away from common sense prevailing. But it was not to be. Now, I don't want to rehash this. We spent a lot of time all week on it. But I do want to play for you what an establishment rhino sounds like. So when you see pundits online, and again, I'm not going to mention names. A lot of them are friends of mine. They claim that they're the smartest people they know. They're going to tell you how smart they are, how brilliant they are. John Kasich is one of them, former Ohio governor. For some reason, he can't fade away into obscurity or retirement. He wants to pop up on my social media feed, and this is what I encountered when I saw him last night.
3: The Supreme Court today upheld birthright citizenship. What a great decision. And for people who wonder, is the court so partisan and they can't see their way through things, this should dispel so much of that. They decided it was enshrined in the Constitution. And it is a great day in our country when the court can render an independent judgment, uphold the Constitution, and say that something we've always believed in, this tradition, should remain. And that's a good news here on the week of the 4th of July.
2: Yes! Happy Independence Day! It's a great day for America. Citizenship doesn't mean anything anymore in America. Come on over here, China! Hey, Guatemala pregnant mom, come on in. We want your child to have all the benefits, all the SNAP benefits and the welfare assistance, Medicaid. Come on in. Have a baby. Go to Columbus, Ohio, where Kasich lives. It's a great day in America. It's all, you know, and you know what it's all driven by. I'm convinced of this. It's just driven by Trump hatred, Trump derangement syndrome. It's a real, it is a thing. It is a psychological condition. I'm telling you, there is absolutely something wrong with these people. They're so, the Save America Act could have been passed by now. But there are Republicans who refuse to pass it because they hate Donald Trump. I believe that. That was what the Daily Caller reported a week or so ago, that it was revealed behind closed doors in a John Thune meeting that there's a handful of Republicans who simply are not going to budge because they despise Donald Trump. You know what that is? That's Trump derangement syndrome, period. John Kasich suffers from TDS. He's a Republican. He's a lifelong Republican. A veteran politician who's actually taking to the camera. He said, you know what I want to do? I want to go on camera today, and I want to post on social media how thrilled I am, what a great day it is that birthright citizenship is upheld. Now listen, and I mean this sincerely. If you're an honest conservative, there's nothing about this ruling that you'd celebrate. You might believe we're stuck with it. You might believe that the left has successfully figured out how to manipulate an amendment that was originally intended for the children of freed slaves, but you wouldn't celebrate it. You'd say, well, you know, they got us. We have to have a constitutional amendment. I kind of understand that argument, but to celebrate it? To rejoice? It's a great day for America. For most Americans, it's a dark time as we head into the 4th of July because this is the antithesis of Independence Day. This destroys what it means to be an American citizen. So TDS, Trump derangement syndrome, President Trump and his team have obviously discovered and embraced AI. Now, this is an AI version of Dr. Trump, not President Trump. He's become a doctor. And if you're watching on Salem News Channel, this is a very funny video that he posted. He's in a white doctor's smock with the stethoscope and the whole getup, and he features characters who suffer from TDS and how they supposedly have seen the light with treatment from Dr. Trump, and you'll see and hear an AI version of Robert De Niro and Rosie O'Donnell and John Leguizamo and Julia Roberts, others who suffer from Trump derangement syndrome. Not to worry, Dr. Trump is here.
0: For someone you know been diagnosed with TDS, the symptoms can be relentless. Fortunately, I'm Dr. Trump, and I have a treatment plan. Let's hear what some of my patients have to say.
4: I have been suffering for over a decade, and after listening to Dr. Trump, I can see some results.
5: Man, I've been suffering for years. I really didn't believe that was help out there. That was when I came across this video on TV.
4: I really thought I was a lost cause. This was gonna affect me for the rest of my life. But after using the treatment plan, I can see a difference.
0: I really wasn't sure I could help some of these people. They were so far gone, I wasn't really sure.
5: I had no idea how much this was affecting my life. My work is slowed down. I'm hardly recognizable anymore. I just needed help. I couldn't eat. I couldn't sleep. Constantly angry. I made everyone miserable around me.
4: I feel like I've aged 20 years in the last 2 years. I've been so concerned, I was really starting to worry about my future.
0: The treatment is simple. Turn off. fake news. Say your prayers, and if you ever feel anxious, just have a Diet Coke like me, and you're going to see a remarkable difference in your life.
2: See, there's the answer. If you're suffering from TDS, turn off fake news and have a Diet Coke, and you'll be normal again. I think that's wonderful advice. You can always tell when something's AI. There's awkward pauses. Turn off fake news. It's almost like turn off, period, fake news, when it's actually turn off fake news. But the Diet Coke part, look, I can relate to all of it. I can relate. How about Zohran Mamdani commanding his minions to keep your air conditioning at 78 degrees? I have to admit, on the one hand, that would just rile me up if I still lived in New York. Because you know what? I ain't keeping it at 78. Sorry. But what are they going to do if you go below?

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1: I've been telling you a lot about this exciting movie. You want to look for something to do this weekend? It's going to be hot outside. You want to stay cool and be in Mamdani's 78-degree mandated apartment or home? Hey, crank it down. Put it down to 70. Put your feet up. Take it down to 68 degrees. Go wild. And watch The Story of Everything. It's available now to stream at home. This is a movie that lays out the scientific evidence for intelligent design, for God the Creator. The movie explores a deeper truth written in the stars and in the very code of our DNA. And the cultural gatekeepers don't want you to see it, don't want you to talk about it, don't want you to know about it. It's available now to watch at home to stream. 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An amazing cinematic masterpiece featuring our friend Dr. Stephen Meyer. 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It's a movie that's a game changer. 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Here's Jan in Illinois. Hey, Jan, welcome back.
2: Hey there. I just want to remind people that we cannot trust the courts to fix this for us. Nor can you look at a political party or a group of activists like the Tea Party was to fix this for us. This is the whole country. Their birthright citizenship, and then the one about the counting ballots up to 14 days after election, even without a postmark. Well, they said they had to have a postmark, so we got to see that. But we've got a country to save. Constitution's not a suicide pact. Everybody needs to get on board.
1: Well, and the way to get on board is there's a simple, easy fix, and that is that people have better stop staying home. It's funny to try to find the percentages of people who actually vote. We tried the other day. It's hard in the media. They don't want to reveal how few people actually participate in these primary elections. These commies, these pinkos, are winning with a small fraction of the electorate. And I know there's a lot of people who are doubtful about election integrity, and rightfully so. Rightfully so. Let me share with you what Mike Johnson, the speaker, said, because you know what? The Save America Act is crucial, even if John Thune doesn't agree. Here's what the Speaker of the House, Mike Johnson, said to Larry Kudlow on Fox Business this week.
3: We've got two or three different ideas on how to make the Save America measures fit into the budget reconciliation process. As the name implies, it's got to be reconciling the budget. It's got to be tied to fiscal issues. And one of the ways to do it is to create a grant program to incentivize states to enact election integrity measures. There are other ways as well. We're discussing all those. That is going to be a big component of what we send to the Senate.
4: Yeah. Well, that's it.
1: I mean, it's got to get done. And speaking of John Thune, who, of course, replaced Mitch McConnell as Senate Majority Leader, have you heard the story about Mitch McConnell? A story that isn't getting a whole lot of media attention? My word. Wait until you hear what's been reported about his personal health. I mean, stunned. You talk about being kept in the dark.

0: Been a long time since I've been this excited about a movie like The Story of Everything. 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
6: Here's a live look at Lakota, North Dakota on the Salem News Channel camera network. Look, all of our cameras are showing cities and counties and places all over America that are going to be hot, hot, hot this 4th of July. Please be careful. Please hydrate. Stay out of the sun. I saw yesterday when I was taking the one, get this, the $187 Uber ride from Midtown Manhattan to LaGuardia Airport, $187 to take an Uber. I couldn't believe it. I mean, I kept looking at that, and most of it was all fees and congestion fees and taxes and city fees. That is, you want to talk about affordability? Look, I get it. I mean, a lot of people would say, I would, LaGuardia is about 3 miles from Manhattan. And that's what Americans are facing in places like New York City. And look, you can claim this is an affordability crisis all over America. I can promise you that's not what Uber costs in Florida. I guarantee you, you're not going to pay $187 to land at the Greenville-Spartanburg International Airport and take the Uber to downtown Greenville. It's New York. It's Los Angeles. It's Chicago. It's these horrifically run blue cities that Democrats are running into the ground. And, you know, there's a solution. It's called an election. If you're going to wait, are you either going to live this way forever if you live in New York, or you're going to finally oust these radicals who are destroying your way of life? How about Mamdani telling people they got to take their thermostat down to, or put it up to 78 degrees in this heat wave? In the heat wave. And you know what we're one step away from? I just got a note from my friend Larry. He was an energy expert for 17 years. He said, all these new smart meters, and I have one in my home. I've got one of those Nests. I think it's called Nest, right? I can control the temperature from my app, from my phone. And I like that. You know, I turn it down when I'm gone, when I'm on my way home from a trip. I turn the AC down to 68, by the way, which is where I like to have it during the day. You ready for this? You're sitting down. You want to know where I put it at night? Zohran Mamdani would slump over. 62. I like it cold. I like to cuddle under the blankets. Always have. I've always liked a nice cold house. And I turn it down from my phone. But with that kind of technology, a public utility could absolutely block you from lowering your temperature in your own home below 78 degrees if they wanted to. Larry tells me there's absolutely no desire to do this back when I was there, but that was 15, 20 years ago. The point is that you get bad faith actors like Zohran Mamdani, I guarantee you they'll look at that. And I'm not kidding you. I'm not trying to sound like, melodramatic here. If the day comes where the government is blocking me from putting the temperature in my home where I want to have it, surely that wouldn't be across the board. That would definitely only be in a blue city. That would definitely only be in a place like New York or Los Angeles or Chicago. They ain't going to let that happen in Dallas. It would certainly never happen in South Carolina. And see, that's the thing about these so-called battles we're having right now. It's a big country. Not everybody can pick up and leave. But the fact is, there's a lot of people who would say, I'm out. I'm going to go where I'm welcome. I'm going to go where I can live my life free from government tyranny. Because these pinkos want to control every aspect of your life. Let's have a little, let's inject a little patriotism. I know a lot of people are following the FIFA World Cup. I'm sorry. I have to admit, soccer is not my thing. Find it a little boring. I know it's exciting. People, I mean, Mark Davis told me, I was so thrilled. I watched a 2.5-hour scoreless tie. I can't think of anything more hideous than watching a bunch of guys running around kicking a soccer ball for two and a half hours without anybody scoring. I mean, I want to at least see some goals, you know what I mean? Nonetheless, I know people are caught up in the World Cup fever, and I have to admit, I loved the clip I saw that I want to share with you Apparently, the U.S. team beat Bosnia-Herzegovina. I think it was in, was it Seattle, perhaps? Oh, San Francisco. Okay. Of all places, San Francisco. And the crowd, after the Team USA won, broke out in song. And it gave me chills. And since we're in this patriotic pre-4th of July mood, I wanted to share this with you.

0: How cool is that? And I looked up the history of it. Apparently, before the tournament, FIFA asked all the teams to suggest songs that could be played following their victories. The U.S. team, the men's team, submitted a number of possibilities, including Sweet Caroline, that would have been fun, Living on a Prayer, and Take Me Home, Country Roads. After the U.S. team beat Australia in Seattle, Country Roads played, and tens of thousands of fans, as you just heard. I think that's what that might have been from. That may have been from the USA-Australia match. But anyway, whatever it was, everyone knows the chorus. It's easy to sing. And it's got a theme of home, belonging, and togetherness. Never get so down. Don't give up on America. Don't give up on what we can achieve and what we can accomplish. And look, if we can hold the House and the Senate November the 3rd, we got a really good chance of saving America. That's what the Save America Act literally means. Save this country. Here was the numbers guy yesterday. Have you seen the odds of Republicans holding control of the Senate? Look, losing the House would be devastating. I hope and pray we won't. But if we do, if we can at least keep the Senate can be the guardrail against the idiotic, lunacy things they'll try to do in the House of Representatives. The asylum run by these inmates, these radical leftists who are winning elections. And good news from the mouth of Harry Enten, the CNN data guru, about the Republicans' chances of holding on to the Senate.
1: Chance to win the Senate. The Republican chances, as you noted, John, the environment is getting a little bit better for Republicans. On May 1, Republicans had a 51% chance to take back the Senate. Now it's a 59% chance. Look, Democrats have a shot here. There are seats on the table, but the fundamentals are against them. And that right now, they're only one of the seats where they need to be. The mathematical problem is there for Democrats at this point. They simply put, have a statistical math problem.
0: It's hard. It's going to be very hard for them to do it. Anything can happen in politics. Last night, Jesse Waters was a little bleak in predicting an actual civil war in the Democrat Party between the moderates and the far-left radicals. Look, you think we Republicans have problems with people like John Thune, with people like John Kasich, with people who are the establishment types? You think we got headaches? They got a real dumpster fire going on over the Democrat Party, as Jesse Waters explains last night on Fox News Channel.
2: The Democrats are right now going to accommodate the commies and see how they do in the midterms. So if they do poorly in the midterms, then they blame the communists, and then it's a civil war. But if they do well in the midterms, then it's going to be kumbaya. It's going to be a rambunctious Congress, but that civil war will be put off for another time. And right now what you're seeing is Kamala courting the communists, because after the midterms, and if the Democrats win, she's going to have to court them because they're organizers. They don't have jobs. They have nothing else to do. The presidential primary is only a year after the midterms are wrapped. So she needs to get in now. So it's her or Newsom, they're going to have to maybe reach out to the communist wing and try to unite it with the establishment wing. And if you take that, that is a powerful movement. What I'm looking at, though, now is that the candidates are all losers. They've never had real jobs. They're being supported by their parents. They're professional students. They're all in debt. They don't earn anything. A lot of them don't even own anything. And what are they saying? They're saying, well, we have to blow up the system because the system's rigged. It's not rigged. It's actually not rigged if you work. Now, we've all worked really hard. We've all had really horrible apartments that are like, you know, 450 square feet, like Kennedy said. She went right to the penthouse. But we all had no money, and we ate at bad restaurants, and we were very anxious about our futures. But we grinded and we became successful. Now, these people haven't even started yet. Some of them are like 28. They've never worked. They don't have offices. And so they're saying the American dream is dead. Well, they haven't even tried. What are they talking about? So we're not going to be governed by people that have never started a business, never managed anything, never accomplished anything. From Tallarico to Plattner to this Denver lady to back here in Queens and New York, it's all pathetic people. And I guess that's attractive. If no one else has worked hard, you can point to someone and say, oh, he gets me. Yes, life's expensive. Well, you know what? You live in New York City. It's expensive here. You live in Detroit. You live in Denver. It's expensive. You know how you make it less expensive? You get a job. You get married. You start earning a living. And then you have skin in the game. We can't have communists with no skin in the game bossing us all around and taking our money.
0: Amen to Jesse Waters on The Five yesterday on Fox News Channel. Let me ask you a very direct question. Do you have a right to know if Mitch McConnell is in a hospital somewhere at death's door for weeks? For weeks? It was a month ago that he vanished. Wait until you hear what evidently is happening with the condition of Mitch McConnell.
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1: This is a sad story, and it speaks to probably the need for term limits, the need for men and women who don't want to give up power. We've seen congressmen, we've seen women in power that have had Alzheimer's. So a number of people come to mind. According to, it was first reported by Punchbowl News, Mitch McConnell, the former Senate Majority Leader Mitch McConnell, was found unconscious at his residence in Washington, D.C. You ready for this? On June 14th. And according to the Daily Caller, reporting suggests that an advanced life support ambulance arrived at McConnell's home before 9 a.m. on June 14th and performed CPR. Now, I don't know much. I'm not a doctor, a physician, an EMT, a paramedic. If they're performing CPR, your heart has stopped, right? A McConnell spokesperson confirmed that McConnell was admitted to the hospital. He is getting excellent care. 84 years old. His office is refusing to disclose his condition. But here's the part of this story that blows my mind. It goes back to the current Senate Majority Leader. Mitch McConnell, as we know, is retiring. He announced he will not run for re-election, finally. Andy Barr is likely going to take his seat after McConnell retires when his term is up in January. Senate Majority, are you ready for this? Senate Majority Leader John Thune told the Daily Caller on June 15th that McConnell was dialed in on their conference's legislative calls and sounded good on the phone. June 15th. June 14th, according to records and reporting, he was getting CPR. He was at death's door. I guess June 15th, he's on the phone sounding chirpy and fun and great and all good, according to John Thune. Somebody just texted me something that from Kentucky that makes a lot of sense. They write, "I like you, Mike, I pray for Mitch McConnell. But I wonder if this isn't part of the huge problem with the Save America Act. As long as he's in the position he's in sort of limbo, nobody knows what condition he's in. Maybe he's in hospice. Maybe he is at death's door. Who knows? Again, we pray for him. But John Thune has the power to block things. If Mitch were to be removed now, replaced, there'd be somebody who could actually support the Save America Act. That would be, of course, anybody but Mitch McConnell, who has vehemently opposed the Save America Act." This is almost starting to be like a House of Cards episode, isn't it? It feels like some kind of weird John Grisham novel. Anybody care about the condition of an important senator like Mitch McConnell? Does it make sense to you that we've been kept in the dark for almost a month? Coming up, I saw a great column by one of our Salem media colleagues at Town Hall. While Democrats were chasing Trump, the Democrat Socialists of America changed the Democrat Party. Let's tackle this incredible phenomenon that's going on with the Pinkos taking over the Democrats, coming up on this pre-4th of July issue of the Mike Gallagher Show.
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0: In the War of 1812, our nation fought and won America's religious freedom. Today, that constitutional right is being assaulted once more from within.
4: Religious liberty and rights in general were under attack. We all of a sudden became the enemy.
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6: I'm sorry, our rights have been suspended?
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0: 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The governmental hostility and prejudice is uncovered, and Trump's fight to restore our constitutional liberties and religious freedom.
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0: From ABC News, I'm Wayne Cabot. 25 dead in New Jersey from day after day of sweltering heat, suffocating humidity, with little to no relief at night. Some who died are elderly. Some are in their 30s. Worst heat wave in 14 years, says Governor Mikey Sherrill, now surveying destruction from storms that ended the stifling heat. The mayor of Pahrump is saying power may not be back fully until midweek. ABC's Sonia Rincon.
1: It is a good thing the heat wave is over, because being without power when it's 80 degrees is a lot better than when it's 90 plus. Cleanup and power restoration are underway, but they will not be done before the next round of storms. A neighbor here we spoke with says it's time to take climate change more seriously. Summer storms are getting more and more destructive.
2: I've been through hurricanes here and whatnot, but this was the

0: hard to do that because the call itself was reviewed by the video assistant referee. So essentially, within the game, they doubled down on the choice that they made.
1: ABC's Christian Cordero, the U.S. playing Belgium, which says it is astonished. A man is in custody after a woman in her 20s was killed by do-it-yourself fireworks.
2: A chaotic scene unfolding in front of a home after a car caught on fire when a large quantity of fireworks ignited and exploded.
1: That's in Chico, California. Melissa Adon, this is ABC News.
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1: Hollywood had high hopes for the long weekend, but a new movie was a bit of a dud compared to expectations.
5: Un movie de minions con monstras.
6: Minions and Monsters mustered up $60 million at the box office, way below the $80 million that had been projected for that family film over the extended holiday weekend. It marks the lowest opening for the series.
7: What are you, some sort of old man toy?
6: What? Toy Story 5, meanwhile, notched the number 2 slot with $31 million. It's that movie's third week of release. And Supergirl slid to third place in week 2, raking in $9.6 million in ticket sales. Mike Dubusky, ABC News.
1: Virginia now allows cameras in crosswalks and at stop signs, thanks to a bill by State Senator Angelia Williams-Graves.
8: They will turn on when they sense, if you will, the car approaching and not slowing down. The goal is for people to obey the rules of the road.
1: Violators can expect to pay a fine. That law took effect July 1st, letting towns and municipalities install them if they choose to. Virginia is also first in the nation to put a device in vehicles of chronic speeders. It uses real-time GPS data to pinpoint the vehicle's exact position on the road and compare it with the local speed limits. If the driver's going over, the brakes are applied. The typical court-mandated duration for the device is a year. A mother who lost her son to a speeding crash says this would have saved him. Wayne Cabot, ABC News.
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1: Boarded. 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
2: Happy 4th of July. Happy 250th. We're all decked out here in some patriotic paraphernalia in the Mike Gallagher Show studios. Got a highlight show tomorrow planned for you. I'm going to take a couple days next week to kind of catch my breath. Joey Hudson will hold down the fort. I know how you love Joey and his southern wisdom and wit and charm. If I hear one more person say to me, "Oh, I wish you were as nice as Joey." Joey never hangs up on anybody. I know he's a nice guy. You ought to see him when he's grumpy. Look, everybody thinks he's so sweet and nice. So again, he's scheduled to hold down the fort Monday, Tuesday, Wednesday. I'm going to stay here. I'm going to Maine for the weekend. Going to have some fun up there. Don't know how hot it's going to be. Anybody know what the weather is in Maine? Is it going to be 105 degrees? I'm hoping it's like by the sea and it's going to be cool and I'll have a lobster roll. Got to try to keep that under control because I'm in it full time now, once again with PhD. I got sloppy, put some weight on, but not to worry. I know what to do. And last Thursday, I started again diligently with the PhD program. I've lost 10 and a half pounds in a week and without being hungry. It's the craziest thing. PhD is crazy in the greatest kind of way. 10.5 pounds in 7 days. Now, that's the first week, and a lot of that's water weight, I know. But once you know what to do and know the tools, you have all the tools at your disposal, God bless Dr. Ashley Lucas and her incredible PhD weight loss program. So I hope you have a wonderful 4th of July. I hope you take a moment to just appreciate the greatness of this country. And look, I like what's happening to today's Democrats a lot, because a lot of smart people are rising up and pointing out what the Democrats are doing to themselves. You talk about a circular firing squad, this is it. And one of the executives at Salem Media Group, Ashley Evdokimo, wrote a piece today at Town Hall that really, really hit a nerve with me. Because we've kind of taken our eye off the ball. We're wondering, what are they doing over there? How does the Democrat establishment let these lunatic pinkos hijack the party? How does that even happen? Well, Ashley writes at Town Hall, and we'll post this column in its entirety at MikeOnline.com so you can see it, because her words are so pitch perfect for the time that we're experiencing. She writes, "For nearly a decade, the Democratic Party has been united around one objective: stop Donald Trump. That's it. Every election, every headline, every fundraising email, every committee hearing, every cable news appearance, the message was simple. Trump is the threat. Opposing Trump became the organizing principle of modern Democratic politics. But while Democratic leadership was looking outward, something else was happening inside their own party. Something pretty insidious. Something really diabolical. Something was occurring while the Democrat establishment was screaming their heads off about Trump the Hitler, Trump the fascist. The Democratic Socialists of America weren't spending their time trying to win over Republicans. They were quietly reshaping the Democrat Party from within. And if all the recent primary results are teaching us anything, is that this is not a strategy that's theoretical any longer. It is working. For years," she writes, "some Republicans, conservative commentators, policy organizations warned that democratic socialism was no longer on the fringe, wasn't a fringe movement anymore. And a lot of people dismissed these warnings as just fear-mongering. Ah, just politics, fear-mongering. Well, are you paying attention yet? You see the cracks inside the Democrat coalition? You see even leaders embracing these socialists? J.B. Pritzker? Mr. Hotel Air, worth gazillions of dollars? Now he's trashing wealthy people and capitalism. That big guy has benefited an awful lot from the strength of capitalism. And now he's got the audacity. Well, he's only doing that because he's a corrupt, power-hungry slob who wants to make sure Democrats run this country. If it's going to take these lunatics on the left to do it, so be it. Kamala Harris, it was reported, reached out to Zohran Mamdani. She's calling him. She's huddling with him. She's meeting with him. Ashley Evdokimo at Town Hall writes that New York wasn't an accident. It wasn't a lucky cycle. It was the product of years and years of organization, years of recruiting candidates, years of building neighborhood chapters, years of identifying low turnout Democratic primaries, where intentional grassroots movements can have an outsized impact. Years of understanding something many Americans have forgotten. Politics isn't built every 4 years, it's built every single day. We've seen this playbook before, she writes, first with Bernie Sanders, indoctrinating this whole generation of progressive activists. New York wasn't the beginning of the story, she said. It was the next chapter. Their own published, transparent materials discuss long-term political power through local organizing, candidate recruitment, campaign infrastructure. It's not a conspiracy, it's organization. And it is, unfortunately, extremely effective. While Republicans and Democrats have poured enormous amounts of energy into presidential politics, media cycles, and national messaging, the Democratic Socialists of America have invested in something much less glamorous, but arguably much more important, the political pipeline. School boards become city councils. City councils become state legislatures. State legislators become members of Congress. Members of Congress become committee chairs, governors, cabinet officials, eventually party leaders. Politics has always been a farm system, she writes. The DSA understands that. Ironically, while much of the Democrat establishment spent years defining itself in opposition to President Trump, the DSA spent those same years defining the future of the Democrat Party. The Democrat leadership has taken their eye off the ball. Leadership for years has asked Americans to focus exclusively on Donald Trump. Every election became a referendum on one man. Every disagreement became another reason to rally the party around a common opponent, Donald Trump. That's it. But meanwhile, Ashley Evdokimo writes at Town Hall, another horrific movement was steadily building influence inside the Democrat Party itself. Now, after a series of high-profile primary victories and growing debate, that movement is no longer just on the sidelines. And whether Democrat leaders welcome it or not, they now face a defining question. Is Democratic Socialism simply one voice within the party, or is it the loudest? We need an answer. We deserve an answer. The American people deserve to know the answer to that question. Political parties evolve. Coalitions shift. There's nothing new about that. But voters need to know what those shifts mean before they cast their ballots. We need to know this before we vote, not after the ballot is cast. If Democrat leaders reject the DSA's vision for the country, now's the time to say so, clearly. If they embrace it, they need to be equally transparent about that choice. She concludes by saying, this isn't simply a debate about personalities or campaign strategy. It's a debate about the direction of one of America's two major political parties. And by extension, the competing visions voters will be asked to choose between. Every election is ultimately about more than the candidates on the ballot. It's about the ideas, the priorities, and the movements that stand behind them. As November approaches, voters will decide which vision they believe is best for America. That decision is stronger when it's made with a clear understanding of where each party is headed. Ashley says, personally, I will continue to vote for common sense, which does not equal socialism. Been a long time since I've been this excited about a movie like The Story of Everything. The Story of Everything is Everything, a truly amazing cinematic masterpiece revealing the hidden hand behind the universe, directly responds to the theory that creation, including us people, just sort of happened out of nothing. This movie will amaze you. It'll give you the confidence and evidence that our friends and kids desperately need. 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
1: It's fun to come to work as we see a live shot there of Montauk, New York. Boy, it's hot in New York. Oh, boy. Miserable. I couldn't believe yesterday in New York City in Manhattan, it was so stinking hot, and I got off the plane in Tampa Bay, and it was like coming into Alaska or Antarctica. It was nice and cool and breezy. It was in the low 80s, so comfortable. It was really good. Anyhow, that's a live shot of Montauk on the Salem News Channel camera network. We appreciate you watching Salem News Channel. 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And speaking of watching, this weekend you might want to gather the family, your friends, and see The Story of Everything. 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This is a movie that not only will amaze you, it'll give you the confidence and the knowledge about how the evidence proves that we are not an accident. The universe didn't just happen. There is a creator. There is a God. You know it, and I know it. But sometimes you need some evidence to back it up. Well, this movie does just that. 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Here's Preston in Pennsylvania, 25 past the hour. Hey, Preston, happy 4th of July. Happy 250. How are you?
2: Hey, happy 250. I'm doing all right. I'm in Pennsylvania.
1: Yes, sir.
2: I think that article was spot on, and I think the only thing to add to it is, and I'm curious to know what we, the people, can do to stop this. My dad fought communism. I was in the military. I fought communism. I'm still fighting it. And the idea that the United States is bad and wrong is a lie. And
1: that's right.
2: Fighting that is one thing, like what you're doing. You're a warrior among warriors, you know, this radio station. And also the fact that my anchor is in Christ. He holds me through the storm. But I have 9 kids. I have 25 grandkids. And I worry about their future.
1: Yes.
2: I'm 66, so I mean 20 years.
1: Wait a minute. Say that again. You're 66 and you have how many grandkids?
2: 25.
1: Wow, Preston. That's amazing. But you're right. When you've got 25 grandkids, you've got to be thinking about their future, what kind of country they're going to be living in.
2: It's scaring me a little bit. Other than Christ, there's more security.
1: I know. Well, look.
2: Very smart. I trust you.
1: I do, too. And I also trust your ability to make sure you preserve your faith, your prayer, your belief that God's got this. We never have to lose sight of that. God's in control. And while there is evil around us, and frankly, a lot of the... I don't like demonizing political opponents and making them all out to be demons, devils. And I know that there are plenty of Democrats that, frankly, I would really enjoy being around. I'll bet I'd like to have lunch with Bill Maher. He's a Democrat. I appreciate Senator John Fetterman. I disagree with them on some fundamental issues, but I do appreciate their common sense. In fact, wait till you hear what Bill Maher had to say about the Democrat Socialists' march on America. That and more coming up here on this busy breaking news. Usually it's kind of a slow day. It's the Thursday before the 4th of July, but we're busy here at the Mike Gallagher Show.
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0: Trump-hating nag. Remember when I saw a Broadway musical years ago, and I admit I'm a theater geek, and there was a splendid traditional version of Hello, Dolly! That she starred in. And I got real close. I love being close when I go to a show. When I go to a live production, I like being close. I know you're not supposed to be that close. Front row just works out fine for me. I may have been in the front row for that. All I remember is she was on stage doing her thing as Dolly Levi in the wonderful production that they mounted a few years ago. And I'm telling you, she looked down and she saw me and she gave me a double take. And I know she recognized me because she probably hate-watched Fox News Channel at the time. I guarantee you. Or maybe hate-watches Salem News Channel. A lot of these people on the left, they love... I'm always astounded at the obsession that people on the left have with what we're doing. I just always think I could not. I've got one person in my life, Tom Tradup, who can't get enough of MS Now. And I say to him, why do you, as a rock-ribbed conservative, a solid Bible-believing, God-fearing Christian, why in the hell are you watching MS Now? And he says, I'd like to get my blood pressure riled. And I like to get riled up, and I love to have my blood pressure. So you sit around and get mad? Don't they make you mad? He goes, well, yeah, of course they do. And I said, well, what the stupid is that? I shouldn't be here making you mad every day. I'm glad you're listening and watching. The stupid troll guy, the lefty troll that tries so hard. Oh my Lord, this guy calls us and texts us, and he changes his number over and over again. He does one of those, I don't know, Google number things. I mean, I think there's ways you can change your phone line, and it's so funny. I want to like the guy because he's clever. But now we recognize his voice, and we've got his voice kind of captured on a... We have to, because all he wants to do is disrupt the show. But he's been at it for like a year and a half, and I think... And I know he's ideologically driven as a lefty, right? Why would you care about us? Go watch Rachel Maddow. Why do you constantly obsess and listen or watch a show that you obviously despise? The psychology of that, to me, is incredible. Because, look, whether he likes it or wants to admit it or not, he's helping me. You're adding to my audience. You're adding to my paycheck. You help me. You don't have to like me or agree with me to be part of the show. And, frankly, I do appreciate people who disagree with me. But when you're so angry and you're so miserable and you're so unhappy, you know, the question becomes, why? Why would you subject yourself to such torture? Just go away already. But the truth is, there are people who enjoy being miserable. We all have people like that in our lives. Maybe your family members. Maybe your friends. They're not happy unless they're unhappy. You know, somebody in New York just texted me and challenged me, saying that you watch all those other networks as well. I don't. I really don't. I play clips, and my team produces clips. I wouldn't put myself through that. I've tried. The only night I like to watch MS Now or CNN is when they have a massive electoral defeat. And it's kind of fun for me. I guess it's schadenfreude. I kind of like seeing how unhappy they are that their candidates lost. I mean, I can't even watch ABC World News Tonight anymore. David Muir. They're so biased. They're so... And it just... Why do I want to make myself mad? I'd rather be in an environment where we can celebrate each other and celebrate the country and appreciate American greatness. Be thankful for America's 250th. We are living through an incredible, powerful celebration. And I I just am so profoundly grateful to have this platform, to have this audience. And look, like I said earlier, I probably would hang out with Bill Maher. I watch his show once in a while. What's it called? Real Time with Bill Maher on HBO Max. Here he was telling a reporter the other day about how his fellow Democrats better watch out for these Democrat socialists because they could absolutely wreck their chances of taking control of the House and the Senate in November.
1: Fox Digital catching up with Bill Maher, who says that Democrats better watch out for the socialists who could shatter their midterm dreams, in his opinion. Watch.
2: And then the Democrats just elected three very far-left Democratic socialists in New York who are crazy, like outright really crazy. So, like, how are they going to blow it? I don't know, but they seem to be well on their way.
0: They could be well on their way to blowing the midterm elections. And what are the establishment Democrats left with? This column that I shared with you at the beginning of the hour by Ashley Evdokimo over at townhall.com, and we've got it posted at mikeonline.com, it nails it. What are you going to do, Democrats? Hey, establishment types, what are you going to do? Choose wisely. What are you going to do? Well, check out what J.B. Pritzker, the miserable, awful governor of Illinois, told Caitlin Collins on CNN.
3: Your party is in a bit of a moment right now following some elections here in New York. Three candidates who identify as Democratic Socialist won their primary campaigns, several of them to oust the more moderate establishment members of Congress in their races. Do you think that's good? Are their victories good for your party?
4: I think what's good is that there are Democrats who are standing up and fighting, that there are Democrats who are standing up and talking about and doing something about addressing the high cost of things. Affordability is an issue that everybody is feeling all across the country. And any Democrat that is standing up and speaking out about that, coming up with solutions for that, and importantly, doing it in a manner that is focused on fighting what Donald Trump is trying to do to raise prices on people, I think those are the people who are winning. So I'm not suggesting that I had one candidate or another in any of these races. I'm just suggesting that that is the recipe for winning in 2026 and I think beyond.
0: Communism is the recipe for winning. So J.B. Pritzker has chosen. He chooses to be on the side of the Pinkos. He chooses to be on the side of these radical lunatic Marxists. And imagine him tearing down capitalism. Do you know what the Pritzker family is worth? J.B. Pritzker's family is the family behind the Hyatt Hotels, worth billions through the Hyatt Hotel chain. Founded by J. Pritzker and his brother Donald.

0: Hi, everyone. 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

0: Board did a big column condemning President Trump for the money that he and his family have apparently been making in while Trump has been in office. Tracy, my producer, is stomping around this office like a wet hen because she just looked it up and discovered that Governor J.B. Pritzker, the man who's now embracing socialism, the guy who believes that these pinko radical leftists are the future of his party. Again, people who believe that the wealthy are bad guys and should be taxed into oblivion. J.B. Pritzker's net worth. Tracy said, I had to look at it three times. She said, at first I thought it said $3.9 million. She thought, well, you know, I'm governor of a state, you know, probably has business interest. Okay, No. J.B. Pritzker is apparently worth $3.9 billion. Wonder how many times the Wall Street Journal editorial board has talked about what some would claim is J.B. Pritzker's obscene wealth. And here's the best part of all, and I mean this. If these lefties really believe that the rich aren't paying enough in taxes, you got an option on your tax forms. You can instruct your team of accountants. You know what? I want to do what the Democrat Socialists of America think should be done. I want to pay 90% tax rate. That's what the guy, the DSA guy that was on with Will Kania said yesterday. 90%. That's about right. If you make over $1 million. Well, J.B. Pritzker is worth a whole lot more than $1 million. All right, let's dive in. I've been talking a lot today. I'm in that mood. I'm just going to be gone for a little bit, a few days of vacation and rest and a quick trip to Maine and enjoy. And incidentally, nobody has given me the forecast or the weather for Maine. I'm very disappointed in you. This text line is supposed to be your direct pipeline to me. And I've been watching the text line today, 800-655-MIKE. 800-655-6453. Maybe a Mainer can tell me how hot it's going to be in the state of Maine this weekend. I know I can look it up online, but that's not as fun. I'd rather have a live person. 800-655-MIKE. Tom's in Georgia. Hey, Tom, how are you today?
1: Hello, this is Todd.
0: Oh, I got Tom on the screen. How you doing, Todd?
1: I'm doing great.
0: Good.
1: Thanks for taking my call. This is my first time calling.
0: Well, welcome to the show, Todd.
1: From Georgia.
0: Yes, sir.
1: I'm from Georgia. I want to talk about my Governor Kemp. Actually, I did not vote for him because I didn't think he did well in the debates. But I will tell people that once he got in office, I like a lot of things that he did that affected me and the people around me, the middle class people around me, like he gave the teachers a lot of bonuses while he was in office. He kept the state open during COVID and allowed businesses to make money. Even though some of us still went under, he did get an opportunity to be open. He removed the sales tax on gasoline. And so even though I didn't vote for him, I am able to tell people that he actually did good.
0: Well, did you vote for Stacey Abrams?
1: I did vote for Stacey Abrams because I thought that she did better in the debate.
0: I did not know where either
1: one of them stood. I think she out-talked him in the debate, but I think his actions while in office, he did very good.
0: Your call is really informative, and I appreciate you joining us, and I'm glad you were able to get through. There's a lot of people, I think, who are influenced by debates, by ads, by campaign messaging. Look, Zohran Mamdani is charismatic and kind of charming. I mean, I'm frankly terrified of the direction he's taking New York. But, you know, you look at him, and if you're not plugged in and you're not following what policies actually say, he's a likable guy. A lot of fun. Jumps into the pool in his suit. You see him do that the other day. It was hot in New York, and he jumped into the swimming pool in his suit and tie. Isn't that fun? And, of course, the next day, he's telling people you better keep your thermostats at 78 degrees. That'll help the greater good. That'll help the wider community. My gosh. Look, I hope that you take time to keep everything in perspective, to continue to pray for this country and celebrate the shouldn't watch the text line. Michigan said, Mike, the state of Maine is going to be cloudy with a chance of Nazism. Then somebody, I'm not kidding you, these are two different texters. One's from Michigan. Mike, the state of Maine is going to be cloudy with a chance of Nazism. And then Illinois writes, Mike, the forecast for Maine this weekend, scattered Nazis with a heavy chance of communists. Can I get a straight answer on this? Is it going to be hot in Maine or not? I got a pack. Shorts, jeans, sweater. Can't get a straight answer from anybody. Text line is just here for you, and then you distract me. How could Michigan and Illinois basically text the same joke? Might be the troll. Might be that troll that likes to change around all his numbers. And if so, hey, hats off. Glad you're still listening. Glad you're with us. But as you celebrate this 4th of July, remember this young, kind of rocky road we've had for 250 years. And I'm in this real philosophical mood today. I'm in kind of a melancholy mood. I'm thinking about all the highs and lows we've had. Many of you reached out this past week. My Denise's birthday was June 30th. She died June 29th. She died the day before what would have been her 51st birthday. And a lot of people knew that I, you know, carry that, obviously. And you are so loving and wonderful and kind to remember that. I'm just so enormously thankful to be able to do this for a living. Look, I couldn't change a flat tire. I admit that. I maybe could figure it out. I sure couldn't fix a carburetor. Not a lot I can do. But I guess I have a skill or a gift of having a big mouth. And over the last almost 50 years, I've gotten to do this for a living. And I just think about this country that gave me the opportunity to achieve what I've achieved. Instead of having to be ashamed of this country, like so many people are, who've had success, I'm grateful that I live in a country that gave me this opportunity. Gave me a chance to enjoy doing what I do for a living and getting to interact with you every day. This November, we'll be taking hundreds of you on the Gulf of America cruise. We'll be celebrating America then, too. If you haven't signed up, final few weeks, text the keyword cruise to 94878. Just text cruise to 94878 or go to mikeonline.com. For all the cruise details, a whole bunch of us, Scott Jennings, Larry O'Connor, Kurt Schlichter, Jen Horn, and I will be there to entertain you. So maybe join us for the Gulf of America cruise November 14th out of Fort Lauderdale. We'll have a great, great time. But just remember how wonderful we are, how blessed we are to live in the greatest country in the world. Happy 250th United States of America. Don't miss a special podcast episode with Mark Davis and Mike Gallagher today on YouTube, Spotify, wherever you get your podcast, Apple. Thanks to the team. Another job well done. Thank you for tuning in. We're going to do it again tomorrow. I hope you join us then. Have a great day and happy 4th. I'm Mike Gallagher. Keep fighting the good fight. God bless America.

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5: From ABC News, I'm Wayne Cabot. In what could be a game-changing ruling, FIFA is lifting the red card suspension of American star Folarin Balogun. ABC's Christian Cordero reports.
6: Sources tell ABC News President Trump called FIFA's president Gianni Infantino last week, urging him to review the matter. Soon after it was made public, Trump wrote thank you to FIFA on social media.
5: He said that FIFA is reversing a great injustice, and a lot of soccer fans might agree with that. Video shows Balogun didn't mean to step on his opponent's ankle. He will play in Seattle Monday against Belgium, whose team says it is astonished by this decision. The death toll from the heat is 25 in New Jersey alone, killing people from their mid-30s into their 80s. Most had no air conditioning. In a heat wave that Governor Mikey Sherrill says was the worst in 14 years, the cooling storms that ended it twisted power lines. The governor promising.
7: We're moving really, really quickly to address these things, get people power back as quickly as possible.
5: But the radar is already lighting up with more strong storms. New York Mayor Zoran Mamdani warning of flash flooding in the city in the morning. It's hitting Pennsylvania overnight. President Trump leaves Monday night for Turkey, meeting with NATO allies after blasting them for not being supportive enough in the U.S. and Israel's war with Iran. In Iran...

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2: On his social media Sunday, President Trump posted a falsified image of former President Obama and his wife, Michelle, boarding an Air Force One that had been spray-painted with graffiti, including BLM. Washington State has a millionaire's tax that helps pay for child care. State Democratic leader Joe Fitzgibbon says he's okay with the petition to repeal it.
3: We welcome that. We think this is an important enough issue that Washingtonians will weigh in, and we wouldn't be pursuing it if we didn't think Washingtonians would support it.
2: Critics say the millionaire's tax is driving people out of state. We are dying less. Early data showing a decrease in death rates last year from the year before. Leading cause of death is now heart disease, and then cancer. The causes of death have increases, a couple of them have, including the flu and pneumonia. We're becoming more antisocial. Axios reporting Americans are socializing less across all age groups. The decline is steepest among 15 to 24-year-olds. 20 years ago, they spent about an hour a day hanging out with others. Now it's 35 minutes, compared to an average of 4.8 hours a day on their phones, says Gallup. Someone stealing sewer covers in San Francisco in the dead of night, Jessica Lipnack, has been seeing it on a Ring camera.
4: 15 seconds, next one. 15 seconds. It took him no time at all. He was complete, professional.
2: They've named him the Great Drain Robber. I'm Wayne Cabot, ABC News.
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1: From the wild world of DC politics to America's culture clash, brace yourself for the reality check you've been waiting for. 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
2: We're in a patriotic mood today. It's Thursday, July the 2nd, and we welcome you in.

And we got a lot of fascinating things that are happening. Kamala Harris is now sucking up to the Democrat Socialists of America. She wants to be president so badly that she's going to sell her soul to Zohran Mamdani and the rest of that bunch. That's okay. Let her. I kind of welcome the challenge, don't you? I kind of welcome the contrast. I embrace patriotism versus communism. And if this is what the Democrat Party is turning into, so be it. Let them go down that path and we'll see how it works for America. If it works out for them, America is dead. America doesn't stand a chance. America is gone. I don't believe for 1 minute that's going to happen. We're in kind of our patriotic set today. We got the red, white, and blue around us. I'm wearing red, white, and blue. I hope you are going to have a spectacular 4th of July, and you'll be with friends and family and loved ones and neighbors, and you go to church. You're going to pray for this country more than ever. So many fascinating things out of the last few days that I've experienced. I was on a plane yesterday. I snuck into New York to do a little surprise visit for my boss, who was honored with an award. And flying back, I'm always grateful that Delta Airlines has live TV on their seat back monitors. And also, by the way, there's a big drama about Wi-Fi on all the airlines because everybody wants Elon's Starlink on the airlines, and most of the commercial airlines are going with Starlink. But Delta is one of the few that is a holdout. I don't know exactly know why. I don't know if they want to do it. Who knows? I don't want to speculate. I will tell you, I don't really have that many headaches with the Delta Wi-Fi experience. It's free. You're a SkyMiles member, so there's that. I kind of like the freeness of it, the expense of it. There's none. And, you know, it glitches sometimes, and sometimes you lose this connection or whatever, but people swear by Starlink, like on, I think, United and American. Everybody else pretty much has Starlink. Anyway, I digress. I'm on the plane yesterday, coming back from New York, looking forward to today's sort of 4th of July, pre-4th of July show. And I saw Will Cain interview one of the top dogs at the Democrat Socialists of America. And what he said just floored me. They actually think that if you make more than $1 million a year, you should be taxed at a rate of 90%. These people actually feel that if you make more than $1 million a year, you should be taxed at a 90% rate, so that 90% of your income will go to fund the social programs that they want for their people. And I'm sitting on the plane, just, you know, I got the earbuds in, and I'm watching this, and I'm thinking, did I hear? And of course, I don't know why I'm surprised. I don't know why I'm shocked. These people are lunatics. They're stone cold lunatics. Ro Khanna was just revealed to be a wealthy guy beyond anyone's expectations. He's got minor children who own a stake in country clubs and private golf clubs. He has a mansion. Apparently it's a $6 million mansion with a four-story with an elevator. He's about to move into, as I think the report shows, a $10 million mansion. He's got a huge trust fund. He's worth many, many, many millions of dollars. This is Congressman Ro Khanna from California. If you recognize him, you remember he's the guy that always rails against the rich. I mean, it's no different with Bernie Sanders. If you're Bernie Sanders, the last thing you would do is get on a private jet to fly to a rally. You wouldn't do that in a million years. You'd say, look, I'm the go after the oligarchs guy. I'm the tax the rich guy. I'm the little person.
I'm the voice for the forgotten. I'm not going to get on a hugely expensive $30,000, $40,000, $50,000 an hour private jet so I can go to Oshkosh, Wisconsin, and give a speech. I'd never do that. He does, and he doesn't think you notice. He does. These people are frauds. They're phonies. They're full-fledged hypocrites. Wait till you hear this clip from this young man, and I give him credit. He was soft-spoken. He wasn't, you know, he wasn't like screaming at Will Cain. Credit for Will Cain talking to the guy. Wait till you hear what this guy had to say about 90% tax rate for anybody making over $1 million. Amazing. Absolutely. I'll play that for you and more coming up. Welcome in and happy 4th of July. It's July the 2nd, 2026. And I am so glad we could be together here on the Mike Gallagher Show celebrating America's 250th the way we do it. Look, we get into this together. You and I fight the good fight. We argue, we agree, we laugh, we cry. And I'm very grateful for this audience, very grateful to get to do this for a living. Welcome aboard, 800-655-MIKE, your voice, your call, your perspective, all coming up.

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3: Now, President Trump, what a baller move last night. I like that phrase, by the way, a baller move. I posted that on social media. Some people thought it was offensive. No, baller is like you're just, you know, you don't care. You give two craps about anything. You just, and I said it was a baller move for the ACLU to run spots dunking on the birthright citizenship ruling by the Supreme Court this week on Fox News. Have you seen that spot? You know they're only taunting the Fox News audience. You understand that. That's a baller move. That's like, you know, no guardrails, no nothing. Well, let me share with you a baller move. Trump has found, President Trump has discovered artificial intelligence, and he has posted a video on Truth Social. He's in a doctor's smock. I don't think this is really him. I don't think it's really Rosie O'Donnell. I don't think it's really Whoopi Goldberg. I don't think it's really Robert De Niro. This is actually really, really funny.
12: Or someone you know been diagnosed with TDS? The symptoms can be relentless. Fortunately, I'm Dr. Trump, and I have a treatment plan. Let's hear what some of my patients have to say.
13: I have been suffering for over a decade, and after listening to Dr. Trump, I can see some results.
14: Man, I've been suffering for years. I really didn't believe that was help out there. That was when I came across this video on TV.
13: I really thought I was a lost cause. This was going to affect me for the rest of my life. But after using the treatment plan, I can see a difference.
12: I really wasn't sure I could help some of these people. They were so far gone, I wasn't really sure.
14: I had no idea how much this was affecting my life. My work is slowed down. I'm hardly recognizable anymore. I just needed help. I couldn't eat. I couldn't sleep. Constantly angry. I made everyone miserable around me.
13: I feel like I've aged 20 years in the last 2 years. I've been so concerned, I was really starting to worry about my future.
12: The treatment is simple. Turn off. Fake news. Say your prayers, and if you ever feel anxious, just have a Diet Coke like me, and you're going to see a remarkable difference in your life.
3: Only AI would say, turn off fake news. That's how you know it's AI. That was like that fake call we got years ago from Bill Maher. That was an AI call. We thought it was real. It sounded just like him. Hello, Mike. And there were like these weird pauses. There's weird pauses with AI. But isn't that great? Had all the usual, Julia Roberts, John Leguizamo, Oprah Winfrey, Rosie O'Donnell, Whoopi Goldberg. Who else was on there? It was funny. And they look pretty realistic. They don't sound, kind of sound like him a little bit. But now this is not AI. I want you to hear this. This is so fascinating, and I want to ask you about this. Because this is the co-chair or co-founder, whatever he is, he's one of the big poobahs at the Democrat Socialists of America. And Will Cain had him on yesterday afternoon. Maybe you saw it. And I was kind of impressed that it was not a real knockdown, drag out, you know, bloodfest. It was a calm, civil dialogue where Will admitted, I want to know where you guys are coming from. Because clearly the DSA and its ideology or ideologically driven candidates, they're having a moment. They're winning. They're winning all over the country, starting with Zohran Mamdani. So I want you to hear this exchange that blows my mind, and you gotta hear it to understand what it is they want to do.
15: I think what we want to do is have democratic decisions about how resources are distributed in our country. So the healthcare industry.
16: So if a majority votes to take something away from an individual, then that would be a democratic transfer of property?
15: I think we would look at something like how taxes work today. Right now, Elon Musk has just become the world's first trillionaire in America's own history. In the 1950s, when Dwight D. Eisenhower was president, there was a top marginal tax rate of 90%. So anybody making over, let's say, $1 million, 90% of that would go back to fund public services for everyone. And then over the years, that top marginal tax rate has been done away with, basically.
16: But so we're not just talking taxes. These candidates are talking about.
15: We are talking about taxes.
3: Can you imagine that? Now, you think about a farmer might produce $1 million in maybe $1.1 million in revenue, $1.2 million. An entrepreneur has a business. These lunatics believe that if you, and of course, think about this for just a moment. And I really want to get, I want you to flood my calls today. I want to hear a bunch of voices. I know it's a Thursday. We're kind of in holiday mode, but I really want you to sink your teeth into this concept that if you make over $1 million, you should be taxed at 90%. I moved out of New York when I got my paycheck one afternoon and saw that I was being taxed 51% because I thought that 51% for what I get in New York, the potholes and the crappy conditions and the nasty infrastructure and the crime and the high cost of living, for me, 51%. It was time to move to Florida. And I thank God every morning that I wake up in Florida. It was the best move I've ever made, maybe in my life. And of course, I instantly got a raise because not only do I not have to pay city taxes, I don't pay any state income tax. Now, I pay a lot in property tax. And I pay a lot of, sales tax. You know, if you make a decent living, you spend a lot. But I've got to ask you, will you please tell me what your reaction is to the concept of anybody over $1 million being taxed 90% so that the social programs that these people favor, meaning them, will have their coffers lined? This is what redistribution of the wealth looks like. And this is a Marxist, communist philosophy. They do want to take from the rich and give to the poor. They see themselves as today's version of Robin Hood, and they absolutely want to redistribute the wealth. This is what they're all about. This is why Mamdani wants to confiscate property owned by landlords and give it to the government to run. And he has been very outspoken about that. So can you just tackle with me together, 1-800-655-MIKE, 800-655-6453. We'll just spend a couple of minutes on the concept of everybody. What would your reaction be if you woke up and the Democrats were in control and suddenly everybody who made over $1 million a year would be taxed at a rate of 90%? Give me your honest, heartfelt reaction to that. 800-655-MIKE, 800-655-6453.
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1: I'm in this real weird mood where I'm wondering what you're doing for the 4th of July. I'm going to go up to Maine. I like Maine. It's kind of different, you know. I wonder how hot it's going to be in Maine. But I like the coastline there. I like the kind of the craggy beaches, you know. The sort of the lighthouses and the lobster rolls. Oh my gosh, I got to avoid the lobster rolls. Because I'm in it to win it. I've put on a little bit of weight. I've gotten sloppy and lazy lately. I've been out of it. Do you know I decided to get back on the PhD bandwagon last week? And I'm not kidding you. In 1 week, I've lost 10.5 pounds. Isn't that crazy? And I do it without any ever being hungry. That's the beauty of this program. It's kind of remarkable. It's... Because I know what to do. Sometimes I don't want to do it, and that's stupid on my part. The heavier I get, the shorter I'm going to live. I know that. PhD weight loss is a gift from God. you could do the same thing. Look, 10.5 pounds. 1 week ago today, I was 10.5 pounds heavier than I am right now. Now, I'm sure since I'm back on the program and in earnest, because I always sort of maintain, this is a lifetime, right? But since I really dove in, I'll bet a lot of it is water. And I talked to Dr. Ashley this morning. She said, make sure you keep up with your electrolytes. And she's got an incredible brand of electrolytes. And make sure you keep up with your protein. Because I told her, I feel a little fatigued. I feel a little run down. I mean, that's almost 11 pounds in a week. That's a lot of weight loss. And she said, keep it up, and I will. So, but, you know, you have a lobster roll. It won't be the end of the world. 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I'm going to do the weekend, I think, in Maine, and then when I come back, I'm going to take a couple of days off. You know what I'm planning on doing? And then the reason I'm in this mode of wondering, and here's a text from Florida. For Independence Day, I'm pretty sure I'll be working on my wife's chicken house. No other plans. That actually sounds fantastic. You know, it would be so fun to just not do anything. And I haven't done a vacation like that in forever. One thing about taking a trip or going on, and I travel all the time, and I get sick of travel. I hate it. I just hate traveling. I'm turning into like the grumpy old man who doesn't want to be around people. Get on an airplane, and you're behind somebody who's boarding the plane ahead of you. And they stand there, and they take forever to put their little bags in the overhead compartment. And they're not in any hurry. They're adjusting. They're fidgeting. They're fiddling with their bag. Standing in the aisle, the whole plane is trying to get on. There's 200 people waiting for that one person that's standing there just fiddling. I mean, that guy last night, I'll bet he stood there for a minute. And again, everybody's in line waiting to get in there, ready to get on the plane. The bubble that people are in astounds me. I would be embarrassed to hold up a line of people. But this guy, totally oblivious. This morning, turning into a crosswalk, waiting for this guy to walk across the street. He sees me waiting for him. Now, when I'm the guy in the crosswalk and I see that I've got a car that's come wants to, you know, make the cross the intersection, I speed up a little bit. In fact, sometimes I speed up a lot. It's called courtesy. This guy, I'm telling you, he walked even slower. He's just strolling, strutting, taking his time, does not care about anybody on the planet except him. That's his world. He wants to take his time and slowly go through the crosswalk and hold up traffic. There were three cars behind me. Doesn't care. Doesn't bother him. That's the bubble that everybody's in. Movie theaters, you go to a movie, everybody's talking out loud during the movie. People are on their phones. Went to a Broadway musical the other night. Three people around me, all through the show, with their phones open, checking their texts and their Facebook and their Instagram. During the Broadway show, where everybody's paid 80, 100, 200 bucks a ticket, and they're so bored, they're looking at their phone while these live actors are up on stage trying to put on a show for them. You can't put your phone down for 2 hours? All of these are first world problems. I get it. So when somebody like Ohio just teased me, those are all first world problems. They are. I'm lucky to be able to get on a plane. I'm fortunate and blessed to be able to go to a Broadway show when I want to. I'm lucky to have a car to drive to work. I just use these examples as evidence that so many people are so selfish and entitled. And that, to me, is ruining this country. I see it everywhere I go. Anyway, let's go back to the 90% tax rate. A lot of text messages as well, also from Florida, Tampa Bay. Mike, I'm in favor of everyone being taxed at the same percentage. Amen to that. Amen to that. How about everybody pays the same rate across the board? You talk about a fair tax system? It ought to be a consumption tax. We pay a high sales tax on everything. No income tax. Get rid of the IRS. Well, I don't know what the percentage might be, but it'd be high. But that's the only tax you pay. You don't want to pay the tax? Don't buy the item. More you make, the more you spend. The more you make, the more you spend, the more taxes you'll pay. That's the plan I've always loved. But think about a 90% tax rate. I just played a moment ago a clip from the co-chair, whatever he is. Tracy, can you get his name and his title for me, please? Because we didn't grab it on the cut sheet. He's the co-founder, co-chair, co-whatever of the Democratic Socialists of America. On with Will Cain. Waxing nostalgic for the time when people who made over $1 million a year were taxed at a 90% rate. Now, somebody just texted me and said, I think, not that it makes a difference, but I think in the DSA guidelines, that means any income over $1 million is taxed at 90%, as if that makes it any better. I'm not even sure if that's true or not. Let's find out what you think. Cliff's in Jacksonville, Florida. Hey, Cliff, welcome to the show. How are you?
0: I'm good, Mike. How are you?
1: I'm okay. Are you a WBOB listener?
0: I am.
1: I am so sorry and sad to hear the news about Roger passing away, huh?
0: I heard he was sick. I didn't know he passed away. I'm sorry.
1: Yeah, I am too. Yeah, I mean, he's just a great... He was like Ed Henry's co-host, or... Your big guy's co-host there, right?
0: Yes.
1: Yeah, I'm so sad to hear that. Sorry to hear the news.
0: It was a good scene. I like listening to them.
1: Yes, sir. They do a great job.
0: But the person who was talking about the 90% tax rate has no idea about history. History way back after World War II, before JFK, our top tax rates were 70-80%. but the government didn't get any revenue. But then when JFK lowered it, and again with Reagan, and he lowered the tax rates, all of a sudden the government had all this revenue. That's called the Laffer curve. I'm an accountant. I know this stuff. If the government wants money, they got to actually lower tax rates, not raise it.
1: So explain what that explain what that means. So when people were being taxed at a 70-80% rate, where was the money going?
0: Nobody was producing. Like, why bother? Nobody was really producing. Why would I bother to make money when all of it's going to go to the government? So they didn't bother. So when you lower the tax rates and allow people to keep more of their own money that they've earned, then what happens from that is production goes up. All these things happen because the money is back in the people's pockets.
1: Okay, I appreciate it. Thanks. I'm not fully understanding it. Maybe somebody can clarify what you mean, because, again, back in the day, and I know tax rates were, you know, considerably higher than they are now, but if people were getting taxed 70 or 80%, the money had to go somewhere. Here's, let me try another CPA here, because Brock is a public accountant in Columbus, Ohio. Hello, Brock.
2: Hey, Mike, how you doing? First time caller. How you doing, sir?
1: I'm good. Welcome to the show. You're a certified public accountant?
2: Yes, sir. Just a couple of things. I'll be real fast here. I know you have other callers, so be respectful of their time. The gentleman before is correct in a Laffer curve. That is a real thing. When you lower taxes, it actually increases tax revenue because production goes up, more businesses are created. But the money did go somewhere. So, and this is a known fact. Yes, tax rates are very high right before and during World War II. To fund World War II, it was temporary.
1: Right.
2: We had an evil person named Hitler we had to defeat. We need a lot of capital to produce a lot of machinery, and et cetera. So, yes, that is true. That was a temporary surge of cash, but it wasn't meant to be permanent. The problem with the DSAs, the communist types, they don't understand economics. They don't understand accounting and finance. And I'm just speaking to you, the American people, right now. You cannot elect these people. You cannot. Not these kind of tax rates will absolutely destroy this economy. It'll create more poverty long term.
1: Of course it will. But let me respond for a minute. That's okay. I'll certainly have you continue. But the thing that I worry about when a lot of people say, well, these communists don't really understand the economy. They don't understand how it works. My fear is, they know exactly how it works to confiscate wealth. They have talked about redistributing their wealth. They have talked about confiscating property that people own to give to the poor. I think they, you know, I know what you're saying, and obviously you're right. Yeah. They're oblivious to history, but they know what they're doing, Brock. They know exactly what they're doing.
2: Yeah, I guess what I should have meant was the voters voting for them that are maybe naive or just uneducated or indoctrinated. They're voting for their own demise, and it's...
1: Yep. Yep.
2: It's very, very, very scary. And if you talk to a Russian American, a Cuban American, a Venezuelan American, anybody whose family lived under these type of governments, they're conservative folks. Their families lived under it. I mean, I have Russian friends that came here during when the wall came down and all that. They said they do understand it. It's called indoctrination and brainwashing. The last thing I'd like to add, if you don't mind, real fast.
1: Sure.
2: All these Congress senators and, you know, House representatives, they all have a law degree, it seems, or most of them have a law degree. I've kind of said this for a couple of years now. Why not require a CPA license to become a certified? Because, you know, CPA exam, it's taxes, economics, finance, accounting. CPA is a very comprehensive, and it's a very, very difficult exam. It's got a very low pass rate. I think, why not make that a requirement so you get the law degree to know the mechanics of, you know, law, right? But you get this CPA to help you, well, make better decisions economically. Well, I think that'd be a great requirement, and it would eliminate a bunch of yahoos from ever getting into Congress.
1: I like it. Not a bad idea. Now, I've been looking up the Laffer curve as we're talking today. I like this. In fact, here's an example I found online, a simple example about the Laffer. The Laffer curve is an economic concept that illustrates the relationship between tax rates and government tax revenue. So here's an online example. Imagine a country taxes income at 90%, just like the guy. Incidentally, his name is Ashiq Sadiq. I think I'm pronouncing it correctly. I don't know if it's Siddique or Sadiq, but his first name is Ashik. And he's the co-chair of the Democratic Socialists of America, the clip that I played a moment ago from Will Cain, where he suggested it would be a good idea to tax anybody who made over $1 million a year 90%. This is an example online. Imagine a country taxes income at 90%. People may work fewer hours, move income to lower tax jurisdictions, retire earlier, or engage in tax avoidance altogether. Reducing the rate to 60% might encourage enough additional economic activity that total tax revenue raises. However, if the tax rate were already 25%, cutting it to 15% would likely reduce revenue because the increase in economic activity would probably not be large enough to offset the lower tax rate. In short, the Laffer curve, so says Grok, is widely accepted as a theoretical principle, but the main disagreement among economists is where a particular country sits on the curve. That determines whether raising or lowering tax rates would increase or decrease government revenue. And look, the lefties, the pinkos, and I do think we got to return the word pinkos to our vernacular, the pinkos say, yeah, that's right, our country needs to punish the wealthy, confiscate their wealth, and give it to us. The trouble is, what do you do when the us is really the millionaires that they detest? Wait till you hear what was discovered about California Congressman Ro Khanna. We've got that information for you coming up.

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1: Are you ready for this? Ro Khanna, have you seen this so-called moderate congressman from the Democrat from California always railing against the rich? The Free Beacon did an investigation into him, and they found out he lives in a $6 million mansion in D.C. with a four-story elevator. His family's $340 million fortune sits in trusts, hedge funds, and LLCs. His kids, who are all under 10 years old, hold stake in three private golf clubs, a $65 billion wealth firm, and a distressed hedge fund. Let's hear some more from the loony left about how they gotta hate the rich. Coming up, have you heard the news about Mitch McConnell? Holy cow! It's been reported that he was found unconscious a month ago in his home, possibly suffering from cardiac arrest. How is it we don't know this about such a prominent member of the United States Senate? That and a whole lot more on this pre-4th of July episode of the Mike Gallagher Show.
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6: From ABC News, I'm Wayne Cabot. 25 dead in New Jersey from day after day of sweltering heat, suffocating humidity, with little to no relief at night. Some who died are elderly, some are in their 30s. Worst heat wave in 14 years, says Governor Mikey Sherrill. now surveying destruction from storms that ended the stifling heat. The mayor of Pahrump is saying power may not be back fully until midweek. ABC's Sonia Rincon.
0: It is a good thing the heat wave is over, because being without power when it's 80 degrees is a lot better than when it's 90 plus. Cleanup and power restoration are underway, but they will not be done before the next round of storms. A neighbor here we spoke with says it's time to take climate change more seriously. Summer storms are getting more and more destructive.
7: I've been through hurricanes here and whatnot, but this was the most intense. It looked like straight line wind.
0: Now, one of the lasting impacts of the storms Friday night is on New Jersey transit trains. Dozens of trees fell onto the wires that supply power to several train lines.
6: We have a World Cup wowzer. America's star will play Monday after all. President Trump calling FIFA on behalf of Folarin Balogun. Carded for stepping on a foot.
8: What changed was FIFA somewhat unexpectedly said that they are going to change the punishment itself. So they didn't so much as reverse the decision, because that would admit some kind of wrongdoing from the referee. It also is very hard to do that, because the call itself was reviewed by the video assistant referee. So essentially within the game, they doubled down on the choice that they made.
6: ABC's Christian Cordero, the U.S. playing Belgium, which says it is astonished. A man is in custody after a woman in her 20s was killed by do-it-yourself fireworks.
9: A chaotic scene unfolding in front of a home after a car caught on fire when a large quantity of fireworks ignited and exploded.
6: That's in Chico, California. Melissa Adon, this is ABC News.
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1: Hollywood had high hopes for the long weekend, but a new movie was a bit of a dud compared to expectations.
2: Un movie de Minions con Monstras.
3: Minions and Monsters mustered up $60 million at the box office, way below the $80 million that had been projected for that family film over the extended holiday weekend. It marks the lowest opening for the series.
4: What are you, some sort of old man toy?
5: What?
3: Toy Story 5, meanwhile, notched the number 2 slot with $31 million. It's that movie's third week of release. And Supergirl slid to third place in week 2, raking in $9.6 million in ticket sales. Mike Dubusky, ABC News.
1: Virginia now allows cameras in crosswalks and at stop signs, thanks to a bill by State Senator Angelia Williams-Graves.
6: They will turn on when they sense, if you will, the car approaching and not slowing down. The goal is for people to obey the rules of the road.
1: Violators can expect to pay a fine. That law took effect July 1st, letting towns and municipalities install them if they choose to. Virginia is also first in the nation to put a device in vehicles of chronic speeders. It uses real-time GPS data to pinpoint the vehicle's exact position on the road and compare it with the local speed limits. If the driver's going over, the brakes are applied. The typical court-mandated duration for the device is a year. A mother who lost her son to a speeding crash says this would have saved him. Wayne Cabot, ABC News.
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1: From the wild world of D.C. politics to America's culture clash, brace yourself for the reality check you've been waiting for. 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
2: Here we are on a holiday sort of weekend, heading into the 4th of July. We got our patriotic background here in the Salem News Channel studios. I'm wearing red, white, and blue. I'm just in that holiday mood. My friend Tom Tradup is with his family in Washington, D.C. He and his church are touring his church. He's part of their church choir, Prestonwood Baptist Church, and they're performing at the National Cathedral and on the Mall. He says it's fantastic. It's hot. Gosh, is it hot. Please be careful if you're out in the heat this weekend. Hydrate.

0: hydrate, hydrate. Take your electrolytes. That's a big deal. I'm mindful. I'm a little run down today, and I know that I think I'm down. I'm low on electrolytes. I decided to dive back into Dr. Ashley Lucas's PhD. I put a little bit of weight back on. It's all on me. I've been sloppy. I've been lazy. I haven't been really paying much attention. And so I decided I got to get back into this with a vengeance. And I did. Are you ready for this? Last week, just in the last week, 7 days, I've lost 10.5 pounds. I even called Dr. Ashley this morning. I said, is that okay? She said, yeah, but make sure you're keeping up with your electrolytes and your protein. But she said, that's wonderful. That's what they do for people. That's what PhD is all about. And I haven't been hungry all week. 10.5 pounds since last Thursday. It's kind of crazy. I got on the scale this morning and I went, wow. Got on the scale 3 times to make sure it wasn't wrong. PhD weight loss. Been the kind of game changer that I've loved. 864-644-1900 to give them a call to schedule your consultation. 864-644-1900. But I digress. It's important to stay hydrated. It's important to stay healthy. Be careful this weekend. But there are such crazy stories. This has been a wild week, hasn't it? I've been stunned at the way conservatives have been somewhat splintered. Not conservatives, I should say, Republicans, have been somewhat splintered over the issue of birthright citizenship. I mean, to me, it's a no-brainer. We know what they intended. We know that the 14th Amendment was intended for the children of freed slaves so that they would have a right to vote. And nothing wrong with that. But they've now manipulated that to apply to illegal immigrants who come over to the country, have a baby, presto, bingo, there you got an American citizen for life. It's an abomination, and it's a terrible, terrible ruling. It's 5-4, so we were that close. We were just one Amy Coney Barrett or John Roberts away from common sense prevailing. But it was not to be. Now, I don't want to rehash this. We spent a lot of time all week on it. But I do want to play for you what an establishment rhino sounds like. So when you see pundits online, and again, I'm not going to mention names. A lot of them are friends of mine. They claim that they're the smartest people they know. They're going to tell you how smart they are, how brilliant they are. John Kasich is one of them, former Ohio governor. For some reason, he can't fade away into obscurity or retirement. He wants to pop up on my social media feed, and this is what I encountered when I saw him last night.
1: The Supreme Court today upheld birthright citizenship. Boy, what a great decision. And for people who wonder, is the court so partisan and they can't see their way through things, this should dispel so much of that. They decided it was enshrined in the Constitution. And it is a great day in our country when the court can render an independent judgment, uphold the Constitution, and say that something we've always believed in, this tradition, should remain. And that's a good news here on the week of the 4th of July.
0: Yes! Happy Independence Day! It's a great day for America. Citizenship doesn't mean anything anymore in America. Come on over here, China! Hey, Guatemala pregnant mom, come on in. We want your child to have all the benefits, all the SNAP benefits and the welfare assistance, Medicaid. Come on in. Have a baby. Go to Columbus, Ohio, where Kasich lives. It's a great day in America. It's all, what it's all driven by. I'm convinced of this. It's just driven by Trump hatred, Trump derangement syndrome. It is a thing. It is a psychological condition. I'm telling you, there is absolutely something wrong with these people. The Save America Act could have been passed by now. But there are Republicans who refuse to pass it because they hate Donald Trump. I believe that. That was what the Daily Caller reported a week or so ago, that it was revealed behind closed doors in a John Thune meeting that there's a handful of Republicans who simply are not going to budge because they despise Donald Trump. You know what that is? That's Trump derangement syndrome. Period. John Kasich suffers from TDS. He's a Republican. He's a lifelong Republican, a veteran politician who's actually taking to the camera. He said, you know what I want to do? I want to go on camera today, and I want to post on social media how thrilled I am, what a great day it is that birthright citizenship is upheld. Now listen, and I mean this sincerely. If you're an honest conservative, there's nothing about this ruling that you'd celebrate. You might believe we're stuck with it. You might believe that the left has successfully figured out how to manipulate an amendment that was originally intended for the children of freed slaves, but you wouldn't celebrate it. You'd say, well, you know, they got us. We have to have a constitutional amendment. I kind of understand that argument, but to celebrate it? To rejoice? It's a great day for America. For most Americans, it's a dark time as we head into the 4th of July, because this is the antithesis of Independence Day. This destroys what it means to be an American citizen. So, TDS, Trump derangement syndrome, President Trump and his team have obviously discovered and embraced AI. Now, this is an AI version of Dr. Trump, not President Trump. He's become a doctor. And if you're watching on Salem News Channel, this is a very funny video that he posted. He's in a white doctor's smock with the stethoscope and the whole getup, and he features characters who suffer from TDS and how they supposedly have seen the light with treatment from Dr. Trump. And you'll see and hear an AI version of Robert De Niro and Rosie O'Donnell and John Leguizamo and Julia Roberts, others who suffer from Trump derangement syndrome. Not to worry, Dr. Trump is here.
2: Or someone you know been diagnosed with TDS? The symptoms can be relentless. Fortunately, I'm Dr. Trump, and I have a treatment plan. Let's hear what some of my patients have to say.
3: I have been suffering for over a decade, and after listening to Dr. Trump, I can see some results.
4: Man, I've been suffering for years. I really didn't believe that was help out there. That was when I came across this video on TV.
3: I really thought I was a lost cause. This was going to affect me for the rest of my life. But after using the treatment plan, I can see a difference.
2: I really wasn't sure I could help some of these people. They were so far gone, I wasn't really sure.
4: I had no idea how much this was affecting my life. My work is slowed down. I'm hardly recognizable anymore. I just needed help. I couldn't eat. I couldn't sleep. Constantly angry. I made everyone miserable around me.
3: I feel like I've aged 20 years in the last 2 years. I've been so concerned. I was really starting to worry about my future.
2: The treatment is simple. Turn off. Fake news. Say your prayers, and if you ever feel anxious, just have a Diet Coke like me, and you're going to see a remarkable difference in your life.
0: See, there's the answer. If you're suffering from TDS, turn off fake news and have a Diet Coke, and you'll be normal again. I think that's wonderful advice. You can always tell when something's AI. There's awkward pauses. Turn off fake news. It's almost like turn off, period, fake news, when it's actually turn off fake news. But the Diet Coke part, look, I can relate to all of it. I can relate. How about Zohran Mamdani commanding his minions to keep your air conditioning at 78 degrees? I have to admit, on the one hand, that would just rile me up if I still lived in New York. Because you know what? I ain't keeping it at 78. Sorry. But what are they going to do if you go below 78?
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1: I've been telling you a lot about this exciting movie. You want to look for something to do this weekend? It's going to be hot outside. You want to stay cool and be in Mom Donnie's 78-degree mandated apartment or home? Hey, crank it down. Put it down to 70. Put your feet up. Take it down to 68 degrees. Go wild. And watch The Story of Everything. It's available now to stream at home. This is a movie that lays out the scientific evidence for intelligent design, for God the Creator. The movie explores a deeper truth written in the stars and in the very code of our DNA. And the cultural gatekeepers don't want you to see it, don't want you to talk about it, don't want you to know about it. It's available now to watch at home to stream. 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Here's Jan in Illinois. Hey, Jan, welcome back.
2: Hey there. Hi. I just want to remind people that we cannot trust the courts to fix this for us, nor can you look at a political party or a group of activists like the Tea Party was to fix this for us. This is the whole country. Their birthright citizenship, and then the one about the counting ballots after 14 days after election, even without a postmark. Well, they said they had to have a postmark, so we got to see that. But we've got a country to save. Constitution's not a suicide pact. Everybody needs to get on board.
1: Well, and the way to get on board is there's a simple, easy fix, and that is that people have better stop staying home. It's funny to try to find the percentages of people who actually vote. We tried the other day. It's hard in the media. They don't want to reveal how few people actually participate in these primary elections. These Democrats, these commies, these pinkos are winning with a small fraction of the electorate. And I know there's a lot of people who are doubtful about election integrity, and rightfully so. Rightfully so. Let me share with you what Mike Johnson, the speaker, said, because you know what? The Save America Act is crucial, even if John Thune doesn't agree. Here's what the Speaker of the House, Mike Johnson, said to Larry Kudlow on Fox Business this week.
3: Well, we've got two or three different ideas on how to make the Save America measures fit into the budget reconciliation process. As the name implies, it's got to be reconciling the budget. It's got to be tied to fiscal issues. And one of the ways to do it is to create a grant program to incentivize states to enact election integrity measures. There are other ways as well. We're discussing all those. That is going to be a big component of what we send to the Senate.
4: Yeah. Well, that's it.
1: I mean, it's got to get done. And speaking of John Thune, who, of course, replaced Mitch McConnell as Senate Majority Leader, have you heard the story about Mitch McConnell? A story that isn't getting a whole lot of media attention? My word. Wait until you hear what's been reported about his personal health. I mean, stunned. You talk about being kept in the dark, it appears we have been. It's been a long time since I've been this excited about a movie like The Story of Everything. The Story of Everything is everything, a truly amazing cinematic masterpiece revealing the hidden hand behind the universe directly responds to the theory that creation, including us people, just sort of happened out of nothing. This movie will amaze you. It'll give you the confidence and evidence that our friends and kids desperately need. You see, The Story of Everything explains a deeper truth written in the stars and in the very code of our DNA. 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
1: Here's a live look at Lakota, North Dakota on the Salem News Channel camera network. Look, all of our cameras are showing cities and counties and places all over America that are going to be hot, hot, hot this 4th of July. Please be careful. Please hydrate. Stay out of the sun. I saw yesterday when I was taking the the $187 Uber ride from Midtown Manhattan to LaGuardia Airport. $187 to take an Uber. I couldn't believe it. I mean, I kept looking at that, and most of it was all fees and congestion fees and taxes and city fees. That is, you want to talk about affordability? Look, I get it. I mean, a lot of people would say, LaGuardia is about 3 miles from Manhattan. And that's what Americans are facing in places like New York City. And look, you can claim this is an affordability crisis all over America. I can promise you that's not what Uber costs in Florida. I guarantee you, you're not going to pay $187 to land at the Greenville-Spartanburg International Airport and take the Uber to downtown Greenville. It's New York. It's Los Angeles. It's Chicago. It's these horrifically run blue cities that Democrats are running into the ground. And, you know, there's a solution. It's called an election. If you're going to wait, are you either going to live this way forever if you live in New York, or you're going to finally oust these radicals who are destroying your way of life? How about Mamdani telling people they gotta take their thermostat down to, or put it up to 78 degrees in this heat wave? In the heat wave. And you know what we're one step away from? I just got a note from my friend Larry. He was an energy expert for 17 years. He said, all these new smart meters, and I have one in my home. I've got one of those Nests. I think it's called Nest, right? I can control the temperature from my app, from my phone. And I like that. You know, I turn it down when I'm gone, when I'm on my way home from a trip. I turn the AC down to 68, by the way, which is where I like to have it during the day. You ready for this? You're sitting down. You want to know where I put it at night? Zoran Mamdani would slump over. 62. I like it cold. I like to cuddle under the blankets. Always have. I've always liked a nice cold house. And I turn it down from my phone. But with that kind of technology, a public utility could absolutely block you from lowering your temperature in your own home below 78 degrees if they wanted to. Larry tells me there's absolutely no desire to do this back when I was there, but that was 15, 20 years ago. The point is that you get bad faith actors like Zoran Mamdani, I guarantee you they'll look at that. And I'm not kidding you. I'm not trying to sound like, melodramatic here. If the day comes where the government is blocking me from putting the temperature in my home where I want to have it, surely that wouldn't be across the board. That would definitely only be in a blue city. That would definitely only be in a place like New York or Los Angeles or Chicago. They ain't going to let that happen in Dallas. It would certainly never happen in South Carolina. And see, that's the thing about these so-called battles we're having right now. It's a big country. Not everybody can pick up and leave. But the fact is, there's a lot of people who would say, I'm out. I'm going to go where I'm welcome. I'm going to go where I can live my life free from government tyranny, because these pinkos want to control every aspect of your life. Let's have a little, let's inject a little patriotism. I know a lot of people are following the FIFA World Cup. I'm sorry. I have to admit, soccer is not my thing. Find it a little boring. I know it's exciting. People, I mean, Mark Davis told me, I was so thrilled. I watched a 2.5-hour scoreless tie. I can't think of anything more hideous than watching a bunch of guys running around kicking a soccer ball for two and a half hours without anybody scoring. I mean, I want to at least see some goals. You know what I mean? Nonetheless, I know people are caught up in the World Cup fever, and I have to admit, I loved the clip I saw that I want to share with you. Apparently, the U.S. team beat Bosnia-Herzegovina. I think it was in, was it Seattle, perhaps? Oh, San Francisco. Okay. Of all places, San Francisco. And the crowd, after the Team USA won, broke out in song. And it gave me chills. And since we're in this patriotic pre-4th of July mood, I wanted to share this with you.

0: How cool is that? And I looked up the history of it. Apparently, before the tournament, FIFA asked all the teams to suggest songs that could be played following their victories. The U.S. team, the men's team, submitted a number of possibilities, including Sweet Caroline, that would have been fun, Living on a Prayer, and Take Me Home, Country Roads. After the U.S. team beat Australia in Seattle, Country Roads played, and tens of thousands of fans, as you just heard. I think that's what that might have been from. That may have been from the USA-Australia match. But anyway, whatever it was, everyone knows the chorus. It's easy to sing. And it's got a theme of home, belonging, and togetherness. Never get so down. Don't give up on America. Don't give up on what we can achieve and what we can accomplish. And look, if we can hold the House and the Senate November the 3rd, we got a really good chance of saving America. That's what the Save America Act literally means. Save this country. Here was the numbers guy yesterday. Have you seen the odds of Republicans holding control of the Senate? Look, losing the House would be devastating. I hope and pray we won't. But if we do, if we can at least keep the Senate can be the guardrail against the idiotic, lunacy things they'll try to do in the House of Representatives. The asylum run by these inmates, these radical leftists who are winning elections. And good news from the mouth of Harry Enten, the CNN data guru, about the Republicans' chances of holding on to the Senate.
1: Chance to win the Senate. The Republican chances, as you noted, John, the environment is getting a little bit better for Republicans. On May 1, Republicans had a 51% chance to take back the Senate. Now it's a 59% chance. Look, Democrats have a shot here. There are seats on the table, but the fundamentals are against them. And that right now, they're only one of the seats where they need to be. The mathematical problem is there for Democrats at this point. They simply put, have a statistical math problem.
0: It's hard. It's going to be very hard for them to do it. Anything can happen in politics. Last night, Jesse Waters was a little bleak in predicting an actual civil war in the Democrat Party between the moderates and the far-left radicals. Look, you think we Republicans have problems with people like John Thune, with people like John Kasich, with people who are the establishment types? You think we got headaches? They got a real dumpster fire going on over the Democrat Party, as Jesse Water explains last night on Fox News
2: right
0: Channel.
2: Now going to accommodate the commies and see how they do in the midterms. So if they do poorly in the midterms, then they blame the communists, and then it's a civil war. But if they do well in the midterms, then it's going to be kumbaya. It's going to be a rambunctious Congress, but that civil war will be put off for another time. And right now what you're seeing is Kamala courting the communists, because after the midterms, and if the Democrats win, she's going to have to court them because they're organizers. They don't have jobs. They have nothing else to do. The presidential primary is only a year after the midterms are wrapped. So she needs to get in now. So it's her or Newsom, they're going to have to maybe reach out to the communist wing and try to unite it with the establishment wing. And if you take that, that is a powerful movement. What I'm looking at, though, now is that the candidates are all losers. They've never had real jobs. They're being supported by their parents. They're professional students. They're all in debt. They don't earn anything. A lot of them don't even own anything. And what are they saying? They're saying, well, we have to blow up the system because the system's rigged. It's not rigged. It's actually not rigged if you work. Now, we've all worked really hard. We've all had really horrible apartments that are like, you know, 450 square feet, like Kennedy said. She went right to the penthouse. But we all had no money, and we ate at bad restaurants, and we were very anxious about our futures. But we grinded and we became successful. Now, these people haven't even started yet. Some of them are like 28. They've never worked. They don't have offices. And so they're saying the American dream is dead. Well, they haven't even tried. What are they talking about? So we're not going to be governed by people that have never started a business, never managed anything, never accomplished anything. From Tallarico to Plattner to this Denver lady to back here in Queens in New York, it's all pathetic people. And I guess that's attractive. If no one else has worked hard, you can point to someone and say, oh, he gets me. Yes, life's expensive. Well, you know what? You live in New York City. It's expensive here. You live in Detroit. You live in Denver. It's expensive. You know how you make it less expensive? You get a job. You get married. You start earning a living. And then you have skin in the game. We can't have communists with no skin in the game bossing us all around and taking our money.
0: Amen to Jesse Waters on The Five yesterday on Fox News Channel. Let me ask you a very direct question. Do you have a right to know if Mitch McConnell is in a hospital somewhere at death's door for weeks? For weeks? It was a month ago that he vanished. Wait until you hear what evidently is happening with the condition of Mitch McConnell.
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1: This is a sad story, and it speaks to probably the need for term limits, the need for men and women who don't want to give up power. We've seen congressmen, we've seen women in power that have had Alzheimer's. So a number of people come to mind. According to, it was first reported by Punchbowl News, Mitch McConnell, the former Senate Majority Leader Mitch McConnell, was found unconscious at his residence in Washington, D.C. You ready for this? On June 14th. And according to the Daily Caller, reporting suggests that an advanced life support ambulance arrived at McConnell's home before 9 a.m. on June 14th and performed CPR. Now, I don't know much. I'm not a doctor, a physician, an EMT, a paramedic. If they're performing CPR, your heart has stopped, right? A McConnell spokesperson confirmed that McConnell was admitted to the hospital. He is getting excellent care. 84 years old. His office is refusing to disclose his condition. But here's the part of this story that blows my mind. It goes back to the current Senate Majority Leader. Mitch McConnell, as we know, is retiring. He announced he will not run for re-election, finally. Andy Barr is likely going to take his seat after McConnell retires when his term is up in January. Senate Majority, are you ready for this? Senate Majority Leader John Thune told the Daily Caller on June 15th that McConnell was dialed in on their conference's legislative calls and sounded good on the phone. June 15th. June 14th, according to records and reporting, he was getting CPR. He was at death's door. I guess June 15th, he's on the phone sounding chirpy and fun and great and all good, according to John Thune. Somebody just texted me something that from Kentucky that makes a lot of sense. They write, "I like you, Mike, I pray for Mitch McConnell. But I wonder if this isn't part of the huge problem with the Save America Act. As long as he's in the position he's in sort of limbo, nobody knows what condition he's in. Maybe he's in hospice. Maybe he is at death's door. Who knows? Again, we pray for him. But John Thune has the power to block things. If Mitch were to be removed now, replaced, there'd be somebody who could actually support the Save America Act. That would be, of course, anybody but Mitch McConnell, who has vehemently opposed the Save America Act. This is almost starting to be like a House of Cards episode, isn't it? It feels like some kind of weird John Grisham novel. Anybody care about the condition of an important senator like Mitch McConnell? Does it make sense to you that we've been kept in the dark for almost a month? Coming up, I saw a great column by one of our Salem media colleagues at Town Hall. While Democrats were chasing Trump, the Democrat Socialists of America changed the Democrat Party. Let's tackle this incredible phenomenon that's going on with the Pinkos taking over the Democrats, coming up on this pre-4th of July issue of the Mike Gallagher Show.
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0: In the War of 1812, our nation fought and won America's religious freedom. Today, that constitutional right is being assaulted once more from within.
4: Religious liberty and rights in general were under attack. We all of a sudden became the enemy.
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5: I got 6 months of house arrest, 5 years probation.
6: I'm sorry, our rights have been suspended?
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0: 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The governmental hostility and prejudice is uncovered, and Trump's fight to restore our constitutional liberties and religious freedom.
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13: From ABC News, I'm Brian Clark. After dangerous heat, there's now dangerous rain pummeling parts of the country, says ABC's Hannah Batta, with heavy rain pounding Chicago and roads turning into rivers in some areas. The heat also a concern, with 25 suspected heat deaths in New Jersey from record-breaking weekend temperatures over the 4th of July. A turnaround for Team USA as FIFA now says that star Phalarin Balogun can play in tonight's game against Belgium despite a controversial red card suspension in his last game. It should have meant he'd be out tonight. ABC's Sophie Flay has more.
14: Sources say President Trump called FIFA President Gianni Infantino and asked him to review the suspension. And yesterday, the organization made the surprise announcement, saying it would allow Balogun, the top U.S. goal scorer, to play tonight, saying his red card would now be suspended for a probationary period of 1 year. President Trump responding, "Thank you to FIFA for doing what was right and reversing a great injustice."
13: Norway's coach, Ståle Solbakken, disagrees.
15: It's a bad decision. Not good for the sport.
13: The man accused of killing Charlie Kirk last year is set to appear in court this week in Utah.
16: 10 months after Tyler Robinson allegedly shot and killed Charlie Kirk during a speech at Utah Valley University, only a few miles north of the courthouse here, today Robinson is set to have his preliminary hearing. It'll be like a mini trial, and it's expected to last all week as prosecutors try to prove to a judge they have enough evidence to take the case to trial. For the first time, evidence and testimony will be presented against Robinson, and for the first time, Charlie Kirk's parents and his wife Erica will attend court. Alex Stone, ABC News, Provo, Utah.
13: Officials in Parkersburg, West Virginia, now say that a warehouse fire could burn for a week. The warehouse is full of plastics. You're listening to ABC News.
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0: NATO meetings. He has been critical of NATO allies and how he says they did not provide the U.S. with sufficient support. Oil and gas prices could be headed down even further soon as Brent crude trades at around $71 a barrel. The Wall Street Journal says some industry watchers are predicting prices that could drop even further. Driving that lower, more tankers passing through the Strait of Hormuz and a growing glut of oil on the world markets. Another deadly wave of Russian missiles and drones hitting Ukraine's capital, Kyiv, overnight. At least 10 people have been killed. In the U.S., following all the 4th of July celebrations, ABC's Allison Kosick says there are now a whole lot of investigations over fireworks.
1: In Southern California, a car catching fire after fireworks exploded outside this home in Chino, killing a woman and injuring three others. In Provo, Utah, fireworks sparking a large brush fire near Slate Canyon. Mishaps even during professional shows. Fire breaking out on the Brooklyn Bridge during the Macy's Fireworks Show in New York.
0: 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The new Monsters and Minions made $61 million over the holiday weekend. I'm Brian Clark, ABC News.
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1: From the wild world of D.C. politics to America's culture clash, brace yourself for the reality check you've been waiting for. 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
2: Happy 4th of July. Happy 250th. We're all decked out here in some patriotic paraphernalia in the Mike Gallagher Show studios. Got a highlight show tomorrow planned for you. I'm going to take a couple days next week to kind of catch my breath. Joey Hudson will hold down the fort. I know how you love Joey and his southern wisdom and wit and charm. If I hear one more person say to me, "Oh, I wish you were as nice as Joey. Joey never hangs up on anybody." I know, he's a nice guy. You ought to see him when he's grumpy. Look, everybody thinks he's so sweet and nice. So again, he's scheduled to hold down the fort Monday, Tuesday, Wednesday. I'm going to Maine for the weekend. Going to have some fun up there. Don't know how hot it's going to be. Anybody know what the weather is in Maine? It's going to be 105 degrees. I'm hoping it's like by the sea and it's going to be cool and I'll have a lobster roll. Got to try to keep that under control because I'm in it full time now, once again with PhD. I got sloppy, put some weight on, but not to worry. I know what to do.

0: and last Thursday, I started again diligently with the PhD program. I've lost 10 and a half pounds in a week and without being hungry. It's the craziest thing. PhD is crazy in the greatest kind of way. 10.5 pounds in 7 days. Now, that's the first week, and a lot of that's water weight, I know. But once you know what to do and know the tools, you have all the tools at your disposal. God bless Dr. Ashley Lucas and her incredible PhD weight loss program. So I hope you have a wonderful 4th of July. I hope you take a moment to just appreciate the greatness of this country. And look, I like what's happening to today's Democrats a lot, because a lot of smart people are rising up and pointing out what the Democrats are doing to themselves. You talk about a circular firing squad, this is it. And one of the executives at Salem Media Group, Ashley Evdokimo, wrote a piece today at Town Hall that really, really hit a nerve with me. Because we've kind of taken our eye off the ball. We're wondering, what are they doing over there? How does the Democrat establishment let these lunatic pinkos hijack the party? How does that even happen? Well, Ashley writes at Town Hall, and we'll post this column in its entirety at MikeOnline.com so you can see it. Because it's her words are so pitch perfect for the time that we're experiencing. She writes, for nearly a decade, the Democratic Party has been united around one objective, stop Donald Trump. That's it. Every election, every headline, every fundraising email, every committee hearing, every cable news appearance, the message was simple. Trump is the threat. Opposing Trump became the organizing principle of modern Democratic politics. But while Democratic leadership was looking outward, something else was happening inside their own party. Something pretty insidious. Something really diabolical. Something was occurring while the Democrat establishment was screaming their heads off about Trump the Hitler, Trump the fascist. The Democratic Socialists of America weren't spending their time trying to win over Republicans. They were quietly reshaping the Democrat Party from within. And if all the recent primary results are teaching us anything, is that this is not a strategy that's theoretical any longer. It is working. For years, she writes, some Republicans, conservative commentators, policy organizations warned that Democratic Socialism was no longer on the fringe. Wasn't a fringe movement anymore. And a lot of people dismissed these warnings as just fear-mongering. Ah, it's just politics, fear-mongering. Well, are you paying attention yet? You see the cracks inside the Democrat coalition? You see even leaders embracing these socialists? J.B. Pritzker? Mr. Hotel Air? Worth gazillions of dollars, now he's trashing wealthy people and capitalism. That big guy has benefited an awful lot from the strength of capitalism. And now he's got the audacity. Well, he's only doing that because he's a corrupt, power-hungry slob who wants to make sure Democrats run this country. If it's going to take these lunatics on the left to do it, so be it. Kamala Harris, it was reported, reached out to Zohran Mamdani. She's calling him. She's huddling with him. She's meeting with him. Ashley Evdokimo at Town Hall writes that New York wasn't an accident. It wasn't a lucky cycle. It was the product of years and years of organization, years of recruiting candidates, years of building neighborhood chapters, years of identifying low turnout Democratic primaries where intentional grassroots movements can have an outsized impact. Years of understanding something many Americans have forgotten. Politics isn't built every 4 years. It's built every single day. We've seen this playbook before, she writes, first with Bernie Sanders indoctrinating this whole generation of progressive activists. New York wasn't the beginning of the story, she said. It was the next chapter. Their own published, transparent materials discuss long-term political power through local organizing, candidate recruitment, campaign infrastructure. It's not a conspiracy, it's organization. And it is, unfortunately, extremely effective. While Republicans and Democrats have poured enormous amounts of energy into presidential politics, media cycles, and national messaging, the Democratic Socialists of America have invested in something much less glamorous, but arguably much more important, the political pipeline. School boards become city councils. City councils become state legislatures. State legislators become members of Congress. Members of Congress become committee chairs, governors, cabinet officials, eventually party leaders. Politics has always been a farm system, she writes. The DSA understands that. Ironically, while much of the Democrat establishment spent years defining itself in opposition to President Trump, the DSA spent those same years defining the future of the Democrat Party. The Democrat leadership has taken their eye off the ball. Leadership for years has asked Americans to focus exclusively on Donald Trump. Every election became a referendum on one man. Every disagreement became another reason to rally the party around a common opponent, Donald Trump. That's it. But meanwhile, Ashley Evdokimo writes at Town Hall, another horrific movement was steadily building influence inside the Democrat Party itself. Now, after a series of high-profile primary victories and growing debate, that movement is no longer just on the sidelines. And whether Democrat leaders welcome it or not, they now face a defining question. Is Democratic Socialism simply one voice within the party, or is it the loudest? We need an answer. We deserve an answer. The American people deserve to know the answer to that question. Political parties evolve. Coalitions shift. There's nothing new about that. But voters need to know what those shifts mean before they cast their ballots. We need to know this before we vote, not after the ballot is cast. If Democrat leaders reject the DSA's vision for the country, now's the time to say so, clearly. If they embrace it, they need to be equally transparent about that choice. She concludes by saying, this isn't simply a debate about personalities or campaign strategy. It's a debate about the direction of one of America's two major political parties. And by extension, the competing visions voters will be asked to choose between. Every election is ultimately about more than the candidates on the ballot. It's about the ideas, the priorities, and the movements that stand behind them. As November approaches, voters will decide which vision they believe is best for America. That decision is stronger when it's made with a clear understanding of where each party is headed. Ashley says, personally, I will continue to vote for common sense, which does not equal socialism. It's been a long time since I've been this excited about a movie like The Story of Everything. The Story of Everything is Everything, a truly amazing cinematic masterpiece revealing the hidden hand behind the universe directly responds to the theory that creation, including us people, just sort of happened out of nothing. This movie will amaze you. It'll give you the confidence and evidence that our friends and kids desperately need. You see, The Story of Everything explains a deeper truth written in the stars and in the very code of our DNA. 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
0: It's fun to come to work as we see a live shot there of Montauk, New York. Boy, it's hot in New York. Oh, boy. miserable. I couldn't believe yesterday in New York City in Manhattan, it was so stinking hot, and I got off the plane in Tampa Bay, and it was like coming into Alaska or Antarctica. It was nice and cool and breezy. It was in the low 80s, so comfortable. It was really good. Anyhow, that's a live shot of Montauk on the Salem News Channel camera network. We appreciate you watching Salem News Channel. 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It's everywhere. Samsung TV Plus, 1177, Amazon Prime Video, Roku, you name it. Apple TV, that's how I watch it, Apple TV. 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And speaking of watching, this weekend you might want to gather the family, your friends, and see The Story of Everything. 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This is a movie that not only will amaze you, it'll give you the confidence and the knowledge about how the evidence proves that we are not an accident. The universe didn't just happen. There is a creator. There is a God. You know it, and I know it. But sometimes you need some evidence to back it up. Well, this movie does just that. 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It is a stunner. Thestoryofeverything.film/Mike, featuring the great Dr. Stephen Meyer. Here's Preston in Pennsylvania, 25 past the hour. Hey, Preston, happy 4th of July. Happy 250. How are you?
5: Hey, happy 250. I'm doing all right. I'm in Pennsylvania.
0: Yes, sir.
5: I think that article was spot on, and I think the only thing to add to it is, and I'm curious to know what we, the people, can do to stop this. My dad fought communism. I was in the military. I fought communism. I'm still fighting it. And the idea that the United States is bad and wrong is a lie.
0: And that's right.
5: Fighting that is one thing, like what you're doing. You're a warrior among warriors, you know, this radio station. And also the fact that my anchor is in Christ. He holds me through the storm. But I have 9 kids. I have 25 grandkids. And I worry about their future.
0: Yes.
5: I'm 66, so I mean, 20 years.
0: Wait a minute. Say that again. You're 66 and you have how many grandkids?
5: 25.
0: Wow, Preston. That's amazing. But you're right. When you've got 25 grandkids, you've got to be thinking about their future, what kind of country they're going to be living in.
5: It's scaring me a little bit. Other than Christ, there's no security.
0: I know. Well, look.
5: Very smart. I trust you.
0: I do, too. And I also trust your ability to make sure you preserve your faith, your prayer, your belief that God's got this. We never have to lose sight of that. God's in control. And while there is evil around us, and frankly, a lot of the... I don't like demonizing political opponents and making them all out to be demons, devils. And I know that there are plenty of Democrats that, frankly, I would really enjoy being around. I'll bet I'd like to have lunch with Bill Maher. He's a Democrat. I appreciate Senator John Fetterman. I disagree with them on some fundamental issues, but I do appreciate their common sense. In fact, wait till you hear what Bill Maher had to say about the Democrat Socialists' march on America. That and more coming up here on this busy breaking news. Usually it's kind of a slow day. It's a Thursday before the 4th of July, but we're busy here at the Mike Gallagher Show.
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9: 5:30 on this Monday morning. How you doing out there? Good. All right. Phil Ferguson, WNIR News. Right, 70 degrees, a little bit better for today. Now, we do have a chance of some showers and thunderstorms, and the chance at 80%, pretty good. And the high today, right around 80. More rain tonight. Slight chance of some showers, 30% for your Tuesday. And once again, a little bit cooler, about 80 degrees Tuesday. Wednesday, mostly sunny, and we start to heat back up at 85 degrees. One person killed in a shooting that injured six other people. That, according to Pensacola police, the shooting reportedly happened around 1:30 a.m. yesterday. Police say a 19-year-old killed in that shooting. During a press conference, police also said the shooting happened after a fireworks display. As the night went on, they said a group of hundreds of unaccompanied younger people started to gather, became disruptive. Fights then began to break out. That, according to police, escalating to people throwing mortar fireworks at each other. Again, a 19-year-old was shot, died at the scene. The other shooting victims were expected to be okay. No arrests were immediately made as the investigation is ongoing. Well, we had some storms moving through the area again yesterday. At one point, Mahoning County was under both a tornado warning and a flash flood warning. Aftermath of storms, a lot of trees down in Boardman as well as in Austintown. Flash flooding trapped drivers in their cars along Route 224 near the Boardman Plaza. National Weather Service will have a team on the ground later today to determine if a tornado caused all that damage. Thousands of customers still without power this morning. A tragedy in Rittman in Wayne County. Four people are dead, including one Rittman police officer, two other officers injured after a shooting that occurred last night. According to the Wayne County's office, the incident prompted a massive law enforcement response that locked down a portion of Rittman. Sheriff Tom Ballinger said police were responding to a report of a disturbance at a home on Chippewa Trail when shots rang out. It happened around 9:30 last night. Again, four dead, including one officer, is the investigation ongoing. Well, on Friday, right around 5:40 p.m., Akron police responded to the 1300 block of Virginia Avenue following multiple reports of a shooting. On scene, they found a 27-year-old man who had sustained multiple gunshot wounds. He was taken to the hospital where he was pronounced dead. No arrests have yet been made in connection with that shooting, the latest shooting in the city of Akron. Police asking if you have any information, call 330-375-2490. You also may provide anonymous information. Summit County Crime Stoppers, 330-434 cops. Remember, get the local news anytime at WNIR.com. It's 5:33 on this Monday morning after the 4th of July. Good morning, ladies.
15: Good morning. And we Good say morning. Ladies yes. because we are welcoming today Kim Maxwell.
9: Hi, Kim.
16: Good morning, everyone.
15: Good morning, and thank you for joining us.
9: And I'm outnumbered.
16: Happy to be here.
9: I'm outnumbered.
15: Now you know what it feels like, buddy. Right. Now you know.
9: I'm just going to crawl into a little corner.
15: That's right. You'll never win an argument here.
9: No.
15: You know that.
9: No, I'm just going to sit back. Okay. How are we all doing? We're Welcome, doing Kim. It's nice.
16: Thank you. Thank you. Happy to be here. Glad to be part of this team. And I'm bright-eyed and
15: bushy-tailed. Well, give it a little time there, Kim. Give it some time. And, you know, we're glad to have you here today. Yes. And I, as we have done with some of our newbies, which you're
9: yes.
15: a newbie,
9: yes.
15: We kind of open it up and do an Ask Kim so people can get to know you. And, again, you have the power of refusal. I've given you that power.
9: You have the bell.
16: Oh, the bell.
15: You right. have the bell, so okay. you can refuse to answer any of the inappropriate things that might come up.
16: Okay,
9: we can. Our audience is very good. They're not. They'll be kind.
15: They're not too bad.
9: Yes.
16: Yeah, you know, I'm an open book, so, you know, probably there's not going to be too much that they're going to ask that I'm probably not going to be willing to share. So
15: now,
16: we'll see how far this goes.
15: Let's ask you first to share some things right now about yourself, because I was just kind of learning about you. Like, you have dogs, and so tell us some things about you. You don't have to start from birth on, okay?
16: Okay.
15: But you can pick it up where you want to. Tell us about your life and some of the things that you've done and what you've been all about and what brought you here.
16: Okay, well, born and raised here. I consider myself a true Akronite.
9: Right.
16: Know the area fairly well. And married with a husband and two children. I have a son who is about 23 years old, and I have a daughter who's going to be 20 in about a week and a half, and two dogs, Golden Retriever and a Yorkie.
9: Okay. That's what counts.
15: All right, what are their names?
16: Molly is the Golden Retriever, and Bentley is the name of the Yorkie. And we came up with that name because when we got him, I was kind of thinking, okay, what's a good name? What's a good name? And somebody mentioned the Bentley automobile.
15: Okay.
16: And I said, there's a good name for a dog right there.
15: Bentley.
16: Bentley. And my daughter said, what's a Bentley? And I said, a very expensive car we will never own.
15: Yes.
16: So there you go, and all of that.
9: But now if you say to people, I own a Bentley, they're pretty impressed.
16: And
9: they realize it's a dog.
15: It's a dog.
16: Yes, exactly.
9: But that's okay.
16: Exactly. So, born and bred here in Akron, Ohio. Spent 34 years in public education and now taking a turn at radio and communications.
9: Nice.
16: And
15: that it might be
16: thing,
15: a U-turn.
16: So.
15: Yeah, you never know.
9: Did you say U-turn?
15: U-turn.
16: Yeah.
9: Could be.
16: You never know.
9: Could be a dead end.
16: Dead end? I was just thinking about that.
9: You never know.
15: All those things.
9: Yes. Well,
16: slow merge
15: slow
16: to the
15: merging.
16: Left.
9: Yield. Now, you were the school district? You taught?
16: Yep. Taught in Coventry local schools for 34 years and just recently retired, but now trying a little bit
9: Very
16: of
9: good.
16: A career in retirement and seeing where it goes.
15: Now, and I've had, because I taught college, I've had some of my former students call. I've had one of my former, my second grade teacher calls here.
16: Wow.
15: Yeah. Flag lady, I think she goes by. That's her
16: Flag
15: handle.
16: Lady. Okay,
15: like,
16: that's
15: isn't
16: cool.
15: this Mrs. Struby? And it's like, yeah, Mrs. Struby from second grade? But we welcome them to call. And I'm sure
16: Very
15: some
16: good.
15: Of your students might be listening. Some of the people that are coworkers.
16: They just might be. I've kind of spread the word a little bit to a few people. So we'll see how far this goes. And we'll see who decides to call in and join us this early in the morning or maybe later in the 8 o'clock hour. We'll see.
9: Waiting. Yeah, and we want callers to be nice.
15: We do.
9: And they are. They are.
15: And again, right of refusal. You have the bell. We're asking, we're throwing a lot of questions out. All right, so first of all, the big thing was Taylor Swift's wedding. I don't care any way you slice it. 4th of July, forget about it. Taylor got married. The cost of her wedding, and it's an estimate because we don't have all the scoop on like everything they ate and, you know, between 10 to 25 million. I know. For one.
9: For them, though?
16: That's all. Nothing. Only 10 to 25
15: million. Only 10 to 25 mil. I saw the guest list. And again, Phil and I were a little upset we weren't on it. Like, we didn't even get to go to the party.
16: I think my invitation got lost in the mail. Yeah. I was searching my mailbox, and every I really think I was supposed to be on that list, but I just missed the invite.
9: I hope there's party favors. I mean, if I'm going to the wedding, maybe a little bag of goodies or something. You know,
15: maybe like nuts, bridge mix or something.
9: I wonder what they had for dinner.
15: Little mints.
9: Did it say what they
15: had? I would hope they at least had breath mints.
16: Was it your typical buffet of chicken and rigatoni and green beans?
9: We've all been at the... Yeah, you get a hard roll to
15: start with. Chicken, mashed potatoes,
9: salad,
15: and green beans.
9: And you get a cookie.
16: Yeah.
15: I think that's what I had at mine.
16: Those are the good ones.
15: The chicken. So. I think they had a choice between chicken and fish at mine.
16: I wonder if they only had well drinks, if they had top shelf or not.
15: You know what? These are the questions we are asking this morning. So if you had, this is one of our questions, if you had unlimited cash to spend on your wedding, where would you host this once-in-a-lifetime bash? Mm-hmm. What are some of the things the celebration would include? Now, I'm looking back here. I've only been married once. Destination wedding this time around. I would have done Hawaii. And if I had money, I'd pay for all the guests.
9: Yeah.
15: Not that it would be as big. Yeah. But I'm saying I would do like a destination wedding and just go away where they have everything there and an all-inclusive, probably Hawaii, but, you know, I'm open to other places, Cancun, you name it.
16: That sounds good.
15: But for me, that's what I would do.
16: Yeah.
15: So what would you do? Can you think of it?
16: Well, let's see. I've done the wedding twice.
15: Okay.
16: But
15: you're a twofer.
16: The second time was a little more intimate, I guess, is the right word for it.
15: Yes.
16: I would probably go. I like the destination idea.
15: Mm-hmm.
16: But I might decide to, let's do, here's what I'll do.
15: Okay.
16: I'd like to go to Paris.
9: Married
16: in Paris, destination wedding, Cathedral of Notre Dame, pictures in front of the Eiffel Tower.
15: With Mona Lisa.
16: Yeah.
15: Even though you're not supposed to take a picture there, I think they'd make it a
9: picture. Yeah, you're not allowed to.
16: Yeah. Eiffel Tower pictures, pictures in front of the other church, Sacré-Cœur, and all of that. And I think then we'll have, maybe we do a big wedding brunch of croissants.
15: Oh, yeah, you got to do
16: all that good stuff. And French pastries out the wazoo. And I don't know,
15: Coton
16: that's not a French word. But
15: Coton bleu.
16: So that sounds to me, that sounds what maybe my destination wedding would be like.
15: Okay, so nice. Phil, elope, what? Court, what?
9: I have two words. Ask Kathy.
15: Ask
9: wherever she wants to go, I'm in. I think France, or I think
15: France?
9: Maybe over there. Yeah.
15: Well, you've been to Mexico, so maybe you want to go somewhere different.
9: So I'd ask her where she
15: Portugal?
9: Would like to go.
15: I mean, there's so many places.
9: And it wouldn't be a lot of people. But we would pay for the wedding. We'd pay for the people.
15: If you had.
9: No, I have coupons.
15: Once in a lifetime bash. And unlimited cash.
9: Yeah, so.
15: I mean, you could spend it all. Yeah. What was your best ever thrift store yard sale find?
16: Ooh,
15: for some, it's the dishes. We were just actually talking about that. Yep. And I think that's where my mom got many of the dishes, because she didn't really have a whole lot.
16: Mm-hmm.
15: But she would buy at the yard sale. She was notorious for that. Most of our furniture all came from yard sales.
16: Okay.
15: That's why there was no sentimental value attached. It was someone else's stuff.
16: Yeah.
15: So if you've ever gone to a thrift store, like mom would buy dressers. She'd buy all kinds of stuff.
16: I found my mother we were making something in her kitchen not that long ago.
15: Yeah.
16: And she has she was missing this medium saucepan that we use for a lot of things, soup and whatever.
15: Yeah.
16: So I said, Mom, where'd this go? She goes, I have no idea. It just walked off one day. And I'm like, okay. So my daughter and I were in a thrift store out in Wadsworth, and we're walking through, and all of a sudden she says, Mom, this is Grandma's saucepan. This is the exact same one.
15: It's probably the one.
16: I don't know if it's that one. Yeah. But I said, okay, we're going to buy it. And lo and behold, I said, here, took it over to her. I said, I have a surprise for you. She's like, what? I said, here you go. And she's like, wow, this is exactly the one I was missing. I'm like, did you give this away? She goes, I don't think so.
15: Or someone walked off. They came over for dinner, and she sent stuff over with leftovers or something, and they just never brought it back.
16: My mom is not a big culinary person, so I doubt really if her leftovers would go home with anybody.
15: But anyone would want them.
16: Anyway,
15: I sort of understand that. 44% of people agree this is one of the biggest icks. When visiting someone else's home, what is it? I mean, we're going to guess this. We also have some fast trivia, but we're going to, try to get this.
9: 44%.
15: 44%. An ick. And I have the answer here, and I will give some hints, but I would not even think of this
9: All right.
15: when I go to someone's house. Mm-hmm. I don't know if that's a good you know, hen or not. What is today? Today is Mensch's Monday.
9: Oh,
15: I know. Mensch's Monday.
9: Love Mensch.
15: We're doing a gift card giveaway, all kinds of great stuff. No better night to start than Wednesday because every burger's $3 off. We'll be plugging this all morning because Mensch's is the 50 burger challenge.
9: That's still going
15: okay,
9: on.
15: Okay, it's so, still, yeah. It can go on forever. You know, I asked Valerie about this and she said, yeah, as long as we're alive.
9: Well, 50 burgers has got to go on.
15: Yeah, you can. So you don't have to do it within a certain time period.
9: I could eat three in one sitting.
15: Right.
16: A good two.
9: Two?
15: A good two.
9: You can go with two. So.
16: Maybe without the bun.
15: They're big.
16: Yeah, they are.
15: They're big, and you always get fries and onion rings and stuff with it.
16: Yeah.
15: The 50 Burger Challenge, one menu, one epic challenge, only at Mensch's Brothers in Green. 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No better night than Wednesday. And we'll be back with Phil and Sports coming up.
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9: 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Great folks over there. All right, four games with the White Sox and dead even. We took the first two games and the Pale Hose came back. Took the last two, including yesterday, as Colson Montgomery hit a two-run homer. Kyle Teal, Tristan Peters added solo shots as the White Sox beat our Guardians 7-6. A split of four-game series between the AL Central's top teams. All right. Game back of the White Sox once again beginning play today. Great news, though, for Cleveland. A couple of rookies made the All-Star team. How about that? The July 14th All-Star game in Philadelphia is Travis Bazzana, the second baseman, as well as the, closer, Cade Smith. He's not a rookie, but Parker Messick is. And so way to go. Three players made the All-Star team. Bazzana, he didn't start with the club this year. He was promoted April 28th. He was the 2024 top pick, and he has played in 58 games with a batting average of about .250, seven homers, 12 stolen bases. And then we go to Parker Messick. Love this kid a lot. And he should really be, I think, the number two guy in that starting rotation beyond Gavin Williams. Parker Messick, 25 years old, 2022 second round pick. He was called up late last year, but considered a rookie. Didn't pitch in that many games. He had a record of 3-1. And in this season, 18 starts, record of 7-5, but that ERA is sterling 2.80. And I'm taking a look at that down the line here. That is fifth best in the American League. And when you take a look at Cade Smith, he leads the majors in saves with 26. His ERA at 2.97. He has pitched 40 innings, and he has struck 57 and walked just 10. So some very good news there. I think some encouraging news when it comes to an update on Jose Ramirez. The other day, hitting off a tee. That's good news. And this week, he's expected to take some BP. That'd be batting practice. Fractured a bone in his left hand in mid-June. And he sustained a similar injury. That was back in 2019. He missed 4 weeks of action at that time, the club being very cautious, of course. But once again, he was out mid-June. And I guess if you think about it, if he misses 4 weeks, mid-July maybe, maybe after the All-Star break, but I don't think he'll be in the lineup that quick. And really some great news yesterday. I don't know if you have many soccer fans out there, but I've been getting into it. With the World Cup and Team USA taking on Belgium tonight, 8 o'clock in Seattle. And great news as their leading scorer, Follerin Balogun, he is available for tonight's game. That red card ban has been suspended. So he did receive a red card the last game. That means you got to sit out the next game, which would have been tonight. However, that red card ban suspended with a little help from our President of the United States. How about that? FIFA confirmed Balogun's eligibility to play after The Athletic exclusively revealed the news on Sunday. So really, some good news getting ready for the World Cup tonight. We got a poll question for you, very easy. Who's going to win the World Cup tonight? We'll take a look at weather in a minute.

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3: All righty, looking out the window today, we have a pretty good chance of some more rain, 90% chance of some showers today, the high 81. Then for tonight, we drop it to 30% of rain, chance of rain, 67 the low. And tomorrow, right around 80 for the high again on Tuesday with just a slight chance of rain. It opens up Wednesday, mostly sunny, 85 at the Talk of Akron, WNIR.
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1: 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Now, here's Phil Ferguson and Joyce Johnson.
3: And Kim joins us.
5: And Kim.
3: Hey, way to go.
6: Here I am.
5: Yeah, Cully needs to get on that, but, you know,
3: well,
5: hey.
3: He's
6: been on vacation, and he's had Hoagie to deal with.
3: That's
6: so,
3: right.
6: You know,
3: big
6: I'm
3: time.
6: Sure maybe by tomorrow or by Wednesday we'll have that done.
3: He posted some pictures of Hoagie, and they're both having a good time, just... Hoagie was just flat out laying there on the patio there.
5: See, I heard Hoagie wants to go back to the shelter. It's just too much being with Cullison and air.
3: No air and Cullison. What a combination.
5: It's a little too much for
6: I
5: him.
6: Thought of Cullison last week because my air went out on Tuesday.
5: See, that's bad news,
6: oh,
5: man.
6: Oh, it was
3: Tuesday.
6: Awful. Yes.
5: Yeah.
6: The hottest
3: when did you get
6: day
3: it back
6: on?
3: I mean, when...
6: Well, I called my repair guy, and he gave me the news that I needed a whole new unit.
5: That's great news.
6: Oh, yes.
3: Yep.
5: We love when they're on it like that.
6: Yes, and he got it in the following Wednesday. So
5: okay.
6: I was very, very
3: but
6: lucky.
3: You were without air for a week?
6: No, Tuesday to Wednesday.
3: Oh, Wednesday.
5: Tuesday
3: just
5: to Wednesday.
3: Day.
5: Okay.
3: Well, that's not bad.
5: So here's some whack facts. The human eye can distinguish approximately 10 million colors. Good for them. There's enough gold inside Earth to coat the planet. Lemons float. Limes sink. And the Windy City nickname has nothing to do with Chicago's weather. It was coined by 19th century journalists referring to the city's politicians being long-winded or windbags. That's kind of hurts. Over the course of the Golden Girls 7-year run, characters Dorothy, Sophia, Blanche, and Rose dug into about 100 cheesecakes. Bubblegum. It was originally called Bibber Blubber Gum. All right, so
3: well,
5: why
3: like
5: they
3: bubble gum better?
6: Ooh, cheesecake.
3: Bibber Blubber Gum.
5: I guess they do eat a lot of cheesecake on the show. We'll have to ask our sales staff. They might know. They might be watchers of that. We have lots of calls. We're actually going to start going
3: take
5: to take
3: call.
5: A call.
6: Let's go for
5: yeah,
6: it.
5: Yeah, we're going to take a call this morning, and we invite you to call us and meet Kim.
3: Yes.
6: All right.
5: 330-673-1234. Let's go to the phone.
6: Here we go.
5: Good morning. Thank you for holding. Hello.
7: How you doing?
3: How you doing?
6: Hello there.
7: What's the carpenter's favorite cocktail?
3: The carpenter? The group carpenter?
5: Screwdriver.
7: Yeah.
3: Yeah, right. Yeah.
7: See,
5: yes.
7: Joyce always messes up my
5: I know. I mess up everybody. I have a
7: by
5: little.
7: The way,
5: that's my superhero trait. Go ahead.
7: I have a question for Kim. What did you teach?
6: I taught English. And language arts and speech and a little bit of all of that stuff. So
7: that's like Joyce, didn't she?
5: Yeah,
6: yeah.
5: Very much. Yeah.
6: Joyce and I have talked about that. Yes.
7: Okay.
5: Well, that wasn't one of your favorite subjects, though. So she could, you know.
6: What grade did you get in those classes?
7: Oh.
3: You can ring the bell on that one if you want.
7: Yeah. My favorite was math. But.
3: All right.
5: You like math, which is, you know what, I actually wish I had more of a math mind.
6: Me too.
5: I really do. My life would have changed dramatically. I think I would have been a vet. If I had the math and science aptitude, I think I would have been a vet and done that. But you have to really be good at that stuff.
7: Hey, Phil, the Guardians have to win more games at home. Come on.
3: Yeah, I know. But, hey, we got three All-Stars reserves.
7: Now we get to play Minnesota, which is right behind us.
3: I know, but we're hanging tough until, you know, Jose's been out, what, a couple weeks now? 2-3 weeks? So another week or two, we'll have him back. Are you hyped for the World Cup game tonight, USA?
7: Yeah.
3: Are you?
7: I'm even interested in that.
3: Really? Okay. You going to watch a little bit of that?
7: Yeah.
3: All right.
5: Why?
7: Okay. Why?
3: No, we got to root for the United States of America.
7: I'm from Akron U. They had a good soccer team.
5: You know what?
6: They did.
3: They've had a good soccer. They continue to have great soccer programs.
5: Did you ever play soccer?
7: Are you talking to me?
5: Yeah.
7: No, but watched it a lot. You know, because Akron U, I would watch their. That's the one thing you could go there free and watch.
3: Yeah, that's right. Mm-hmm. At Lee Jackson Field or wherever.
6: Right there,
3: but do you understand all the rules?
7: Not really.
3: Nah. I understand offsides, but that's about it.
7: Yeah, that's about it.
5: Now, those of us with kids, most of our kids
3: have
5: done soccer.
3: Sure.
5: And I tell you what, it guarantee is going to wear them out. Because they are running the entire time. They are just running, running.
7: Well, you don't need equipment in that.
5: No, you know what?
6: It's cheap. All you need is shoes.
3: You need the outfit, the shoes.
5: And, good point on
3: although
5: that.
3: The shoes are expensive. But,
5: yeah, you don't need to buy a lot of equipment. Whereas, all right, so one of my sons did hockey. Oh, my gosh.
7: Oh, my God.
5: We bought so much equipment for such a short interest. Now, the good news is he wore it for Halloween one year.
6: That's
5: which,
6: good.
5: So we got another use out of it. But the equipment was very expensive for hockey.
3: Yeah.
5: And while he enjoyed it, he realized, I'm not going to be in hockey. I'm not going to be doing this.
7: What did he keep his teeth?
5: He kept his teeth.
3: Did he keep his teeth?
7: A lot of those
6: mouthpiece.
7: Hockey players have no teeth.
3: I know, they sit there.
5: But you know, they wear a mask like Jason wore.
6: Yep.
5: I mean, they really are protected. And I think the mouthpiece, like they do in football.
3: See, in hockey, I didn't realize they have different...
7: Well, that's because they get in fights and stuff.
3: I didn't realize in hockey they have different lines, so you're only out there like a minute. You know what I mean?
7: Or maybe
3: 90 seconds at a time, and then you're off the ice. I thought they were out there, you know, a lot like in soccer, but that's not the case.
5: Wow. So. No. But you need a lot of the gear. I mean, the whole thing. Knee pads, it's everything.
3: Oh, yeah, so it's expensive.
5: It wasn't cheap.
3: Yeah,
5: and, I think we eventually, you know, he used it for Halloween, and then
3: decision.
5: That was it. Family decision.
3: No more hockey.
5: Well, he made the decision.
3: Okay.
5: He did it for himself. All right. What was your best ever thrift store or yard sale find? I don't know, Akron Dunn. Were you ever into yard sales and going to thrift stores?
7: Well, yeah, there was yard sales in our area and stuff. Yeah. It's mainly clothes.
3: Clothes.
6: Okay.
5: Clothes.
7: Yeah, thrift show. It's usually pants or something like that.
3: Yeah, you can find a great deal.
6: You can. You can find some great deals.
3: Mm-hmm.
5: Now, we've talked about...
6: Designer brands.
5: Yeah. We've talked about stuff we wouldn't buy,
3: like
5: underwear. I found
3: a six-pack of white socks. It was $2.
6: All right.
3: And they're new. I mean, you know, why not?
7: Yeah, new.
6: Do you have them on today, Phil?
3: I do have white socks.
6: Okay, there you go.
3: I don't have to say what...
5: Didn't they used to call those Parmas?
3: And you know, I do the wash once a week, so...
6: All right, there you go.
3: 6 days, I'm all set.
5: I thought you just threw them away.
3: No, I don't
7: know. Tell her, Kim, when you do your sheets.
3: Well, that's once every 6 months.
5: Which I'm not going to say anything about.
3: I don't know. I've gotten better at that, Don, so, you know.
7: Yeah, okay.
3: All right.
5: All right, so 44% of people agree this is one of the biggest icks. When visiting someone else's home.
7: Biggest if?
5: Icks. Like,
3: yes.
5: Icks, it's gross to them. It's something that is... gross to them.
3: And it's not the sheets that I have.
6: No.
5: Right, it's not the sheets. We can take that right off.
7: You check their bathrooms out?
5: Okay, so like dirty bathrooms?
7: Yeah. Yes.
5: Is it dirty bathrooms?
3: Stay tuned.
5: No, but that's an ick factor. Sorry, that would be, I mean, for me, that would be kind of huge.
7: That's Mr. Near Perfect's favorite sound.
6: When I'm having company, and I know company's coming, my bathroom is like sparkling, because that's the last thing I want anyone to go in and see is, ooh.
5: Do you know what I do? I have scented candles. I love candles.
6: That's a good thing.
5: So I have scented candles, and I will always, when company's coming over, I will light a nice scented candle. So nobody can say, oh, I smell cats. I don't want that.
7: Or
5: I don't want
7: other
5: that at
7: things.
5: All. Or other things, right. Hey, thanks for calling.
7: Okay.
5: Call us tomorrow, okay?
7: Okay.
5: You're listening to WNIR Ken Akron. ABC News is next.
8: from ABC News. I'm Brian Clark. NATO countries meet this week in Turkey, and a Kremlin spokesman over the weekend said that Russia's at war with the West because of how the West supports Ukraine's military. Leading into the NATO summit, Russia continued to target Ukraine's capital. Officials in Kyiv say at least 11 people were killed in overnight strikes. But ABC's Selena Wang tells ABC's Start Here podcast, NATO itself is unsettled as President Trump departs tonight for Turkey.
9: We've got a lot of tension with our NATO allies. The president has repeatedly blasted them for not supporting the war in Iran, claiming they were not there for us. And also, he's repeatedly over the last year slammed our NATO allies for not spending enough on their own defense.
8: Tonight could be one of the biggest U.S. men's soccer games in history, a round of 16 contest in the World Cup with Belgium in Seattle. And leading goal scorer Folarin Balogun can play for the U.S. after FIFA lifted his suspension stemming from a controversial red card. Sources tell ABC that President Trump called FIFA's president and asked him to review the decision. There's no indication that impacted the ultimate decision, but ABC's Sophie Flay says that other countries have objected, while U.S. star Christian Pulisic said of having Balogun in the lineup.
10: Just having him as a presence out there, he does so much. He runs off the ball. He always gives an option. He's constantly a threat and behind and to score. And obviously, as a team, it's really helpful.
8: Today in Utah, the man accused of killing conservative influencer Charlie Kirk last September is set to appear in front of a judge for evidence and testimony.
11: Tyler Robinson's attorneys tried to bar media coverage of his preliminary hearing today, but lost that bid. The judge is allowing microphones and reporters into court. Charlie Kirk's widow, Erica, has fought to have full media coverage of the case.
8: That's ABC's Alex Stone. His widow and parents are expected to be in the courtroom. You're listening to ABC News.
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8: A group of self-proclaimed white nationalists marched through Washington, D.C. with Confederate flags over the holiday weekend. And Secretary of the Interior Doug Burgum was asked about that demonstration on ABC's This Week.
14: Certainly, what they stand for is nothing that...

0: U.S. Wildland Fire Service Chief Brian Fennessy said,
1: "What stands out most to me about these three firefighters is that they always showed up. They showed up for their fellow firefighters. They showed up to perform a mission that many cannot or will not."
0: It's a familiar story. People sign up for a free trial or reduced subscription, then have trouble trying to cancel it. Cameron Nakashima of the Better Business Bureau says data just from the Pacific Northwest shows this is a common problem.
2: There was nearly 40,000 complaints and 9,000 negative reviews about subscriptions, memberships, free trials, and related reoccurring charges that just within the last 24 months.
0: Brian.
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7: 71 degrees, 6:06. 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Weather forecast, we do have a chance of showers and thunderstorms for today, and the high right around 80, pretty good chance of some rain, 30% tonight with a low 67, about 80 for the high Tuesday, and again 30% chance of rain. It does clear out starting on Wednesday, mostly sunny and 85. Four people are dead, including one Rittman police officer, two other officers injured. After a shooting last night, according to the Wayne County's office, the incident prompted a massive law enforcement response to lock down a portion of Rittman. Sheriff Tom Ballinger said police were responding to a report of a disturbance at a home on Chippewa Trail when shots rang out around 9:30 last night. Responding officers immediately started taking fire. That, according to this release, one officer was killed, two others injured, a canine from the department also injured. The sheriff said the suspect and two victims also dead. The Bureau of Criminal Investigation handling the investigation right now. One man is dead following a shooting in Akron, according to this news release from the Akron Police Department. It happened around 5:40 p.m. as officers responded to the 1300 block of Virginia Avenue and reports of a shooting. On scene, officers located a 27-year-old man. He had been shot several times, pronounced dead at the scene. The name of the victim has not been released. No arrests have yet been made. 46-year-old woman in critical condition after being shot in her bed by nearby celebratory gunfire. That, according to police, the woman sleeping at her home in the 800 block of 20th Street Northeast in Canton when she was hit in the back by a stray bullet that went into her house, piercing her headboard and right into her back. The shooting took place around 11:30 p.m. It was not clear how far away the shooter was from the home. Responding officers located a suspect, a 24-year-old man. He'd been firing a weapon into the air and using fireworks to celebrate the 4th of July. No word on the woman's condition. Well, the 16 children rescued from an Ohio home face a long road toward recovery. Experts

0: experts say some of the children unable to speak, and one, an 18-year-old who is developmentally disabled, can't even write her name. Ohio officials have vowed to ensure the children are put in safe places for people. The children's parents and grandparents were arrested on child endangerment charges. The four due in court later today. Remember, get the local news anytime at WNIR.com. 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
0: All righty, 6-11, and let's take a look at sports. Two up, two down, a four-game series with the Chicago White Sox. And it was the White Sox that came through last night, winning 7-6 to split that four-game series. And right now the Guardians, a game back in the division. They have the day off. They take on the Minnesota Twins, a series beginning in Minnesota tomorrow night, taking down a couple of notches to the Rubber Ducks. It's been a rough start to the second half for the Akron Rubber Ducks. At least there were fireworks Friday night, Saturday night, Sunday night after the game. But the Erie Seawolves defeated our Rubber Ducks in 10 innings last night at 7-17 Credit Union Park. Final score 4-3. Boy, the Rubber Ducks in the second half off to a 1-11 start. We give away tickets occasionally here to an upcoming Rubber Ducks game. U.S. President Donald Trump intervened on behalf of American star forward Valeron Balogun, whose suspension was lifted in a decision that allows him to play in a World Cup match against Belgium tonight. Balogun, the American leader with three goals, received a red card for stepping awkwardly on the right ankle of a player for Bosnia-Herzegovina in that 2-0 win on Wednesday. A red card triggers an automatic one-game suspension. However, FIFA announced yesterday that the suspension had been lifted. And so good news for USA as they play tonight against Belgium. That game gets underway at 8 o'clock. We have a poll question for you. Who's going to win tonight's game? Go USA. We'll take a look at the weather forecast coming up here in just a minute.

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6: I'll take a look at that WNIR weather forecast. Some rain in the forecast for today. Oh, pretty good. 90% and the high 81. Tonight, 30% chance of rain, the low 67. And for Tuesday, now they're saying 30% chance of rain, mainly early afternoon, the high 81 of the Talk of Akron, WNIR.
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2: 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Now, here's Phil Ferguson, John Lockwood, and Joyce Johnson.
8: And Kim Maxwell is joining us today. And ask Kim anything you want to know. She's got the John has gone through this.
9: That's right. Yep, I was good with that.
6: You only rang the bell once or twice.
9: Yeah, a couple of times. You know,
8: it was usually questions that we asked too.
9: Yeah,
8: you'd just ring the bell.
9: Yeah, it's like, you know, because you know this isn't a webcam or anything, and I can kind of give you that look like, really,
8: really,
9: you're asking
8: Did you
9: me
8: say
9: this?
8: That?
9: Come on, man.
8: Now we all have been following Joey Chestnut. He ate 66
6: yes.
8: hot dogs in 10 minutes.
6: I thought he'd eat 70. That was my under it. 66. He still won, I believe.
8: He won. Yeah. This is the 18th Nathan's famous mustard bell. On America's 250th birthday. I just saw a little clip of it. Can't watch it.
10: Nope, can't watch it.
8: Can't watch it.
10: Makes me sick.
6: Kim, you like hot dogs?
10: I do.
6: You eat two, maybe two.
10: Nah, usually a good one.
6: Okay.
9: There you go.
10: They have to be the all-beef hot dogs.
6: Okay.
9: Absolutely. Absolutely.
10: The 89-cent ones, I'm like,
9: no.
10: Don't know what's in
6: You load it up with all the condiments?
10: Or? I like ketchup and mustard, little bit of relish, sometimes some onion, depending on who I'm talking to.
9: Right.
10: But,
9: okay.
10: Yeah, we got to have a little bit of everything.
6: But 66.
9: Mm-hmm. 66.
8: You talk about ick factors. I don't know. It's just too much.
6: Now, he dunks the buns. I guess that makes that go down.
9: Yeah. You know.
8: But in water?
9: Yeah.
6: I saw just a picture of it, and that just made me
8: not want to do it
6: for
8: ever.
6: A while, so.
10: No.
8: Yeah, I saw the one quick shot of him eating. It's like, I can't watch anymore. Now, a mysterious red liquid this was leaking from a semi-truck on Interstate 71 earlier, last week. It turned out to be 40,000 pounds of Frank's Red Hot Sauce.
9: Yes.
8: Okay, prompting crews to contain the spill before it could spread. Good idea. Britain's National Archives had a 1776 Declaration of Independence the whole time. Imagine, being so disorganized, your paperwork, that you lose this.
9: Wow.
8: The Royal Navy seized it in 1776, filed it as another paper.
10: So oh, my gosh.
8: They just Just found it. Washington State goat led deputies.
10: Wasn't important or anything.
8: No, on a chase. 20 minutes. Deputies confirmed the attempted goat language to try to rescue this goat or get this goat. The goat found it. He was deeply unresponsive. He just said, I'm not dealing with these people.
9: No.
8: So they finally brought him back. We are giving away Mensch's. It's Mensch's Monday today.
9: Ooh, Mensch's.
8: And Valerie is already up. Valerie from Mensch's. And, of course, she said burgers are a third pound.
6: Okay.
8: Yes.
9: Yeah. Wow.
8: Yes.
6: Well, I'm going to draw mine to two. I could eat two of those. Mm-hmm.
8: They're huge, huge. They have the 50 Burger Challenge, one menu, one epic challenge.
6: All right.
8: Only at Mensch's Brothers in Green. And, again, no better night to start than Wednesday because every burger is $3 off. How about
9: wow.
8: that? We got some lines. Let's talk to people.
9: Yeah.
10: Alrighty.
8: Good morning. Thank you for holding. Hello.
6: Hello.
9: Good howdy, howdy.
8: Good morning.
9: Hello.
10: Hello.
9: Okay.
8: Everything is plugged in. Okay. Are you there?
11: Good morning.
8: Oh!
10: We're here. Okay.
8: You know, you scared us.
11: I'm sorry.
8: Where did you go? And don't say the restroom that you have to hold it.
11: I won't say it.
8: Okay.
9: Okay.
10: Okay.
8: All right. How you doing?
11: Doing okay.
8: Mr. Near Perfect.
11: Don't say that.
8: Well, you
6: yeah,
8: can,
6: we'll just say NP.
8: Yeah,
9: yeah,
8: NP.
9: MP.
8: Yeah.
6: How's that?
9: MP. Well, so, what's going on?
11: Well, I got an appointment this morning, so I was
8: okay.
11: Late getting started.
8: You couldn't eat 66 hot dogs, could you?
11: 66? My goodness.
8: No. Mm. He
10: That's
8: won.
10: A lot of hot
8: yeah,
10: dogs.
8: Joey Chestnut won again after eating all those hot dogs. Now,
11: that's down from what he has before.
6: Yeah, I thought it was. I thought he had more than that.
10: He's
6: now
10: older.
6: He just doesn't compete in the hot dog contest. He does wings. He does all kinds of different, you know.
9: Yeah, and now it's not so much a competition because no Joey Chestnut's going to win.
6: Right.
9: Yeah. I mean, that's just a given. You know, it's not like, who's it going to be? Who? Yeah. You know.
6: I mean, oh boy.
9: I mean, nobody even comes close with him. It's just.
6: Have you? Let me ask you. Eating something because I have. Honestly, I've told the story before. Down the road from me in Cuyahoga Falls, there's a nice little pub that has great pizza and wings and all that. And I remember watching a Browns game, and that'll make you drink. Number one, but number two, I remember starting off
9: talk about
6: with
9: indigestion,
6: a,
9: man.
10: Yes.
6: With some wings, and they had a special for like 8 wings. I ate those, but that was only halftime, and so I ordered a pizza. Eight pieces. I ate all 8 pieces of pizza and all 6 wings in one sitting.
9: Wow.
6: That's the most you've eaten in one sitting of a food item.
11: I've eaten the whole pizza.
6: Okay.
9: Yeah.
6: All right.
9: Me too.
6: All right.
9: Me too.
6: Whole pizza. 6
9: mm-hmm.
6: or 8 pieces. It doesn't. Yeah, a whole pizza. A large one.
11: Well, you know, when you do it, just have them cut it into 8 pieces instead of 12.
6: I know. That's right.
9: Yeah, right? Yeah. Yeah, because I can eat 8. I definitely couldn't eat 12, right?
6: I tell you what, but 66 hot dogs. I just always wonder how he feels, you know, like a half hour after he's eaten 66 hot dogs.
11: I don't understand why he's not 400 pounds.
6: Yeah.
10: Yeah. I think he throws some of it up.
6: Yeah, I think he does.
9: Yeah, right?
6: Let go of some of the
10: regurgitation.
11: Kim, you were a teacher?
10: I was, yes.
11: Good. How about that? Now, question for you.
10: Go for it.
11: Indians or G-word?
6: Oh, very good.
8: Good
10: it's
8: question.
10: It's got to be Indians. Yeah. Got to be Indians.
9: Mm-hmm. Ding, ding, ding.
10: Got to be Indians.
9: Ding, ding, ding.
6: Mm-hmm. She's going with Indians.
9: Here we go.
6: Hey, ask her Browns or Steelers.
10: Oh.
11: I don't want to ask that one. I'm afraid.
6: Okay.
9: Uh-oh.
10: All right.
11: Wait, you're from this area?
10: Oh, yes. I'm a Browns fan. Absolutely. Absolutely.
6: There
10: a
6: we go.
10: Fan.
9: There we go.
10: I grew up with, I remember the season of the multiple quarterbacks where we started with Bernie Kosar, went to Gary Danielson, went to
6: very
10: Mike Pagel,
9: yep.
10: went back to, Don Straub, then
6: mm-hmm.
10: went to, back to, I think, Kosar and then back to Pagel. I'm not exactly sure on those two, but yes, I remember that season well. My father, God rest his soul, I mean, I got him a t-shirt about a year before he passed, and it said, to Browns fan, just give me one Super Bowl before I die.
9: There you go.
10: And
9: just one.
6: Just one.
9: Yeah.
10: He didn't
11: We have said that many, many times, right? Haven't we, Phil?
6: Have we gotten to the point where we just will be happy to go to the Super Bowl and watch them, even if they lose, or do we have to win?
11: That's
6: do
11: a tough question. We got to win.
6: Okay.
9: Yeah. Yeah.
6: Or just go to the Super Bowl no matter who's playing.
9: Right.
10: One thing's for sure. Cleveland fans, Browns fans are some of the most dedicated fans out there, and you can't – I mean, they would to just go to the Super Bowl, I think this whole town would jump up and down.
9: Mm-hmm.
11: I saw a – on on the internet, they, you know, they always, we talk about AI. It always knows what you're interested in and stuff like that. It's always giving me stuff popping up about the Browns, and it said the best fan bases rated 1 through 32.
6: Yeah.
11: And they only showed us as 11.
9: 11?
6: Really?
9: Oh, come on.
11: I'm thinking one or two.
9: Yeah, especially with the dog pound.
6: Who else they have up there? Maybe Packers fans? Or, who do they have up there?
11: Well, Packers. Then I think Steelers are number 5.
9: What about Philadelphia? Are they in there?
11: Bears and Philadelphia, they were all in the top 10.
9: Yeah, yeah.
11: Yeah, it's just frustrating.
9: Yeah. Well, you know, having been spent a good part of my life in New Jersey, even though I was born in Ohio, but, you know, we're following the Eagles down in South Jersey. And, you know, a rabid fan base. I mean, they even booed Santa Claus, you know, at Christmas time one year. They're pretty rabid, but, you know, kind of have that dog pound in there, man.
11: I know. Well, we're cheering. It's funny that when your fan base is known as booers.
9: The Boo Birds.
6: No, the Browns. I mean, the Dog Pound. I mean, yeah. The Dog Pound is, and they're going to have a nice Dog Pound with the new stadium. But, man, I tell you what, I sat in the Dog Pound many times. When talk about hot dogs thrown at me and everything else, there were Steeler fans there, too. And that's hot dogs loaded with ketchup and mustard. I walked out of there several times. Mm. Wasn't injured. But
9: you didn't really relish the opportunity with the hot dogs.
6: I did not relish being very good.
8: I didn't see that.
9: Sorry, I'm still stuck on dad joke mode. Yeah, like 2 weeks later.
6: But I did catch up with the guy.
8: Okay. Yeah. Did you muster the strength to do it?
6: Hey, everybody, how we doing? That's the show today.
11: There you go.
6: Couch is coming.
8: That's what
6: up.
8: We do all here. Right.
11: Yeah. Hey, John. Also, you mentioned. I don't know if they're still even around. You mentioned the other day about Y103.
9: Oh yeah,
11: you know, and I started listening to that when I went to college over in Mercer Guys territory. I went to Grove City.
9: Okay,
11: and I started listening to Y103 then, and it got me going on all my music stuff.
9: Yeah,
11: they're out of your. Out of our listening area. So
9: yeah, well, I live down in that area, and they are still around. I mean, they're corporate now. You know, when that was my first radio job, and they were in Sharon, Pennsylvania, and they were locally owned and the whole bit, and now they're some kind of corporate entity. They're doing classic rock, but they're still good. They're still good.
11: Well, we won't talk about them anymore then.
8: Let's talk about yard sale finds, okay? Now that we got you here. All right, so, you know, the thrift stores, the yard sales, I basically have an aversion to them. I usually don't go to them. But have you ever bought something or found something there that just is like, wow, I've been looking for that? Some people buy their vinyl there.
9: They find
8: some great record deals. They find all kinds of stuff. Is there anything that you have found there that is just like, wow, I got to get this, got to find, you know,
11: well,
8: great
11: I,
8: find?
11: Well, at a yard sale one time, I found a Victrola cabinet.
8: Nice. Okay.
11: Scratched up, and it was. The lady said, "Well, I'll give you. $10. She had $10 on her.
10: $10. Yeah. Oh my gosh! My mother had one of those.
9: Wow.
8: Yeah. What happened to it?
11: It didn't have the handle on it. Didn't have the crank.
9: Okay.
10: It was given away.
8: Oh. Yeah. Are you there? Are you having phone trouble?
6: You're fading away, man.
11: I'm just my throat's a little bit scratched.
8: Okay, all right. Now let's talk. All right. So we're not Swifties. We'll say that now. But you know, to think of spending $10 to $25 million on your wedding, they probably have some good appetizers. I'm just going to throw that out there.
6: Oh yeah, those bacon wrap things.
8: Oh yeah, chestnuts.
9: Oh yeah.
6: Yeah, they probably have those. You know, maybe a nice spread.
8: Yeah. If you had unlimited cash to spend on a wedding, let's even say it's Marcy's wedding. Okay, let's go. Let's take your, you know. What would you spend, and what would these celebrations include? Like, I would do destination wedding, I think, if I had that much cash.
11: If you had all that money, absolutely.
8: Yeah.
11: You mentioned Hawaii, and that would obviously be most people's number one choice, I think.
8: Mm.
9: Mm-hmm.
8: Or Bahamas.
9: Sure.
11: Well, yeah, that's true.
8: You know, somewhere warm where people can, you know, kind of hang out. Some places, they make it very easy for U.S. citizens to get married there. You just need your birth certificate and your marriage license that you can get here.
9: And money.
8: Yes, and money.
11: The key is, Phil, what were your two words?
6: Ask Kathy.
11: That's right.
8: Yeah.
10: Happy wife.
6: Whatever
10: happy
6: she
10: wife.
6: Wants, yeah. Man.
9: I do.
6: I have learned a lot over the years after being married once.
10: Happy wife, happy life.
11: Happy man, that's the plan.
6: Way to go on that one.
9: I'm stealing that one, man.
6: I like that.
8: You're near perfect. 44% of people agree this is one of the biggest icks when they visit someone else's home. What do you think it is?
6: And don't say Phil.
8: That would be 99%.
6: I mean, that would be much higher.
11: I'm going to say dirty dishes.
6: You know what that is?
9: Dirty dishes.
6: You go in there and look at in the sink or whatever.
9: And especially all crusty and everything.
6: Is it dirty laundry? Hold on, dirty dishes.
8: I didn't have it queued up.
9: Okay. There we go.
8: Yeah, you know you're going to get it.
11: I feel better now.
8: Yeah. All right, this is some quick, fast trivia. All right, this has to do with the Super Bowl. Who left off? They took a leap off the stadium roof during the 2017 Super Bowl halftime show. What was the name of the performer? Do you know?
11: Oh gosh! Now, I watch the Super Bowl, but I most of the time the
6: forget
11: halftime.
6: The halftime.
8: Mm-hmm.
11: That's time to go get.
8: She's got a poker face.
11: Oh!
10: I remember.
8: You go. See, now it's coming to you. Maybe that's not.
10: I remember that show.
8: You remember that show?
10: I do.
9: Yep.
8: He doesn't know.
6: That's all right.
8: You could take a guess.
11: Phil Ferguson.
8: Yeah.
6: I've jumped off a few things, but how was your weekend? 4th of July, good.
11: It was very nice.
6: Did you have we went over to Mikey's. Mikey and his, it was a big crowd, but about 4 or 5 of the guys there, they all pitched in 100 or 200 bucks for fireworks. That was a better show than downtown Akron. I mean, he put on a show for about 45 minutes. And also, he lives in North Canton. As we looked elsewhere, North Canton had a cool drone show. Ooh, I've never seen that before.
9: Oh, nice.
6: But it was a drone show, and I don't know how they do it. I'm sure it's all synced up and probably computerized or whatever.
9: Yeah.
6: But they had a big flag. They had an eagle that looked like it was flying on these drones.
9: Awesome.
6: It was really pretty cool. So did you go to...
11: You'd have to have an air traffic controller to deal with something.
6: Yeah. No doubt about that.
9: Right.
6: Did you have a good cookout?
11: Oh, yeah.
6: All right. Hamburgs, hot dogs?
11: My son made something called smash burgers.
6: Oh, I love those.
10: Those are amazing.
6: Yeah. I love them.
8: All right, for those that don't know, tell us what a smash burger entails.
11: I don't know.
6: They're just smash burgers, really.
10: Yes.
6: But
10: I
6: tell you what.
10: You got the onions, you got the cheese. They're all just smashed together.
6: They are very good.
10: Cook them all together, and they're amazing.
6: Love it.
11: They were good. They were really good.
6: Did you have corn on the cob?
11: Yes.
6: Oh, okay.
9: There you go.
11: On the grill. Got it on the grill.
10: Real butter.
6: Although sitting outside was a little hot that day.
11: Well, we got caught. Fortunately, we're outside. Mm-hmm. We're out on the deck, and there was like probably 25, 30 people, and we got the downpour.
8: Oh, did you?
6: Yeah, rained pretty hard over there.
9: We just missed it. I was over at friends, and we had the burgers on the grill and everything, but we ate inside. We grilled outside, but we ate inside because it just kept fluctuating. We had sun. We had overcast. By the time we got done and were just getting ready to hang out a little bit, you could see that the clouds were moving and it was coming at you. And and I left and went home. I didn't live far away from my buddy Mike's house. And then the heavens just opened up and made it back just in time. But but, you know, they still fired off the fireworks, especially the neighbors. And, you know, thank you very much for that. it was a good time. It was fun.
8: We were by the pool outside with KFC, a bucket, no cooking.
10: That sounds amazing.
9: Oh, there you go. There you go.
8: It was the best. It was so hot. I mean, that was really the place to be.
9: Nice.
8: But, yeah, it was a lot of fun.
11: But the rain was kind of cool because part of his deck is roofed.
8: Mm-hmm.
11: We were underneath that, and it was pouring. I mean, it was just pouring.
9: Yeah.
8: Yeah.
9: Well, you had coverage, you know, and that was a good thing.
11: Well, they said that in some places they get like 2 inches in like a half an hour.
8: Mm-hmm.
11: Something ridiculous. I mean, it's like someone was hovering over us, just pouring stuff out of a big bucket. It was just amazing.
9: Yeah.
6: Yep.
9: Yeah.
8: And I want to find out more about these drone shows. How they
6: That's
8: even
6: really
8: do
6: cool.
8: that?
6: I don't
8: like,
6: know.
8: How do they do that?
6: I'm sitting there going, they're so close
10: together.
6: I think they're
10: pre-programmed. Yeah. I was at I was down at Kings Island a couple years ago,
8: yeah.
10: and you saw They did one there, and it was they had some of their rides in drones, and they all lit up, and it was really a cool thing to see. Yeah,
6: it has to be a pre-program because they were so close together.
8: Yeah, they don't smash into each other.
9: No. Yeah,
6: no, but they. No. For about 45, a great show, the drone show.
9: Yeah, it's really amazing, especially when you do like an American flag.
6: Right,
9: and,
6: it was the
9: flag.
6: They did the eagle. They did
9: the eagle and
6: USA. And then they even spread it. Yeah, thank you for coming. What's that?
12: Were there any crashes?
6: No, no. But I'm thinking it has to be like computerized and programmed, and different colors, red, white, and blue, in different colors.
9: Yeah,
12: have to follow a flight plan.
6: What's that?
12: Have to file a flight plan?
6: Yeah, real.
9: Yeah, absolutely. Absolutely.
6: Pretty neat.
8: You know? I have never worked a drone, but they are so, I mean, for missing pets, you name it.
6: Yep. They found that giraffe.
8: And people,
6: How could a giraffe be missing anyway?
8: I know.
6: They found that giraffe.
8: I mean, they're big, the big neck.
9: Yeah. Did the drone find the giraffe, or did the giraffe find the drone?
8: Yeah.
9: You know, they were both up there. You know?
8: I know.
6: And if he has a sore throat, how long does it take that lozenge to get all the way down?
8: And the ties.
6: Effect. Well, yeah, the tie doesn't
8: Where
6: go
8: do
6: all the way
8: the
6: down.
8: Tie?
9: There you go.
6: The old giraffe.
8: So questions we need to know.
6: We have to know at the end of the show.
12: When they, if they have to go to someplace special, they have to wear, you know, what? How long is the necktie?
9: Yeah, there you go.
6: Did you ever see two giraffes fight? They use their necks. It's ugly. It's terrible.
10: I saw two giraffes do something else, and they weren't fighting.
8: Was it? Okay.
10: Now, that was interesting.
9: Okay.
8: Yeah.
10: And
8: have you ever gone to the zoo where they're doing it, and
9: so,
8: your kids are there?
9: Yeah, so they weren't facing each other.
10: They
6: la, la, la, la,
9: no,
6: la, la,
9: no.
6: La, la, la, la. I can't hear it.
10: They were not facing each other.
6: Ed, pay. Cover your ears.
8: Mommy, what are they doing?
10: Let's go get a pretzel.
8: Yeah.
6: Damn. All right.
8: Yeah, and once I think on live TV, someone was doing a live shot in front of, I don't know, gorillas, pandas. Oh, I don't know what they were doing.
10: Yeah,
8: but that was what was happening in live TV. There they are, and it's you can't get out of that.
10: Nope,
8: you really can't.
6: Now I'm thinking of Cullison naked on the couch.
10: Oh,
6: and that just crossed my mind, and that is just terrible.
8: Disturbing. It's a little disturbing.
9: No, thank you very much, Phil. That's a sight I will never unsee.
6: He doesn't have air conditioning. He's sweating.
8: Oh dear. If you're listening, Tom, hey.
9: Phil, TMI. TMI, Phil.
8: A lot of TMI.
6: He'll be in coming in soon.
8: And we will be back.
12: Bentley, too.
8: Bentley.
9: Yep.
12: My son had a little French bulldog, and that was his name.
10: Bentley. Okay. Mm-hmm. So there's two Bentleys in the world. All right. That's
6: we have. Are you asking questions to Kim? Do you have a question for Kim? Or?
12: Well, she
8: asked. He did.
6: Oh, he
8: did?
6: Okay.
8: He did.
6: See, I lost my mind.
10: That's okay.
8: We do that here a lot. We do
10: it
8: a lot.
10: You found it, though. That's
8: he found it. And we'll have more. Ask him. All right. Thanks for calling.
9: Have a good day, man.
8: Okay.
10: Have a good one.
8: We'll be back to take more of your calls. 330-673-1234.
6: 6:35. Good morning. I'm Phil Ferguson. 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Pretty good chance. Some rain today, 90%. Showers and thunderstorms in the forecast today, the high 81. A 27-year-old man died in an East Akron shooting. That according to this release from Akron Police. Officers responded to the 1300 block of Virginia Avenue following multiple reports of a shooting around 5:30 p.m. Police found the man. He had been shot several times. He was pronounced dead at the scene. No arrests have yet been made. An investigation ongoing. Four people killed, including a Rittman police officer in a shooting last night. That according to the Wayne County Sheriff's Office. Authorities responded around 9:30 p.m. A report of a disturbance and shots fired. Immediately started taking fire. That according to the sheriff. The suspect, two other victims were killed. The Ohio Bureau of Criminal Investigation is handling that investigation. Coming up August 4th, the city of Akron hosting the 43rd annual National Night Out in each ward across the city of Akron. NNO is an annual community building campaign promoting police community relations and neighborhood unity. The goal is to strengthen participation in local programs that prevent and deter crime in an effort to make neighborhoods safer. Events, themes, activities will vary by location. And for questions, residents can call 311, but City of Akron hosting that annual National Night Out. Remember, get the local news anytime at WNIR.com. Take a look at sports in a minute.
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6: 6:39, sports being brought to you by our good friends over there at Frank's Place. 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Carlson Montgomery hit a two-run homer. Kyle Teal, Tristan Peters also added solo shots, and the White Sox beat our Cleveland Indians / Guardians 7-6 to split a four-game series between the AL Central's top team. So as we head into play today, the White Sox lead the Guardians by a game. Guardians have the day off today. They open up a series in Minnesota tomorrow night. Good news for the Guardians, three All-Stars named as reserves. It would be second baseman Travis Bazana, also pitcher Parker Messick, both those players rookies, and closer Cade Smith. All three will be at the All-Star game. That'll be in the City of Brotherly Love, Philadelphia, July 14th. Update on Jose Ramirez. He has been hitting off the tee. That's good news. According to the Guardians, they hope to have him basically taking live batting practice later this week. More good news. He fractured a bone in his left hand mid-June, and he had a similar injury in 2019. At that time, he missed 4 weeks. So club is being cautious, but hopefully we'll have him back not too long after the All-Star break. Great news, following Balogun, available now for USA versus Belgium tonight. That red card ban suspended yesterday, so our leading scorer will be in action tonight. We have a poll question for you. Check it out. And we'll check out the WNIR weather forecast coming up next.
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6: All righty, take a look at WNIR traffic, looking at OGO.com. No major traffic types, that's good news. Just a reminder, though, road closure alert. Cedar Hill Road closed through traffic between West Portage Trail and Cedar Hill Circle for approximately 2 months. For a waterline replacement project, detour signs are posted. But once again, that will tie up traffic a little bit. The city of Cuyahoga Falls. And the weather forecast today, 90% chance of rain. Showers and thunderstorms, high 81, drop at a 30% chance of rain overnight. The low 67 for your Tuesday, 30% chance of showers, mainly early afternoon. And Tuesday's high 80 at the Talk of Akron, WNIR.
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16: 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Now, here's Phil Ferguson, John Lockwood, and Joyce Johnson.
8: Good morning, everyone. We invite you to call us this morning, 330-673-1234. Hacky sack is technically known as footbag.
6: Yeah.
9: Footbag.
6: Yeah. Some guys can do it for like minutes, you know, for like.
8: Yeah, how do they do
9: that's
8: that?
9: That's a new one.
6: Yeah. Hacky sack.
9: Footbag.
8: I was seeing playing on college campuses. Yeah. Hacky sack is kind of huge.
10: High schools.
8: Yeah. The milk in cereal TV commercials is usually glue. It prevents the sogginess and sinking. Ew. Also, in ice cream cones and commercials, they use mashed potatoes a lot.
10: I've seen that.
8: Yeah. The filling in Kit Kats made from damaged Kit Kats. The use of the abbreviation OMG can be traced back to 1917. They don't give the origin. Bananas can be used to power a small light bulb. Got to keep that in mind when the power goes out. And the majority of your brain is fat. Those are some facts to go by
10: the
8: today.
10: The ice cream cone one is interesting because I knew a guy that used to own a shop and he'd have all these displays of different sundaes and nothing melted. I said, what is this?
8: Yeah.
10: Crisco.
6: Oh, really?
10: He used Crisco for his displays, so you could walk in and see the sundae, like, so you could see what you were getting or what was on top of it, and he used scoops of Crisco and all of that, and jokingly, he said that he would tell people, please don't taste this. It's not
8: Right. Well, and at least it's a food item. Sometimes they use fake stuff for that. What is not fake is Mensch's. Okay, so it's Mensch's Mondays, and we're giving some gift cards away today. The 50 Burger Challenge, one menu, one epic challenge, only at Mensch's Brothers in Green. 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We want to know if you had unlimited cash to spend on your wedding, thinking Taylor Swift here, where would you host a once-in-a-lifetime bash? What would the celebrations include? Your best ever thrift store yard sale find. You tell us what that is. And 44% of people agree this is one of the biggest icks. Right. When visiting someone else's home, what is it? It's not sheets. It's not dirty bathrooms. It's not dirty dishes. You tell us.
6: Talk to people.
8: Good morning. Thank you for holding. Hello.
9: Good morning.
10: Good morning.
19: Good morning, ladies and gentlemen.
8: Good morning.
9: Howdy, howdy.
6: We got a full house.
8: Yes.
9: That's right. Yeah,
10: ladies, plural.
9: Yeah, we're
10: right.
9: Even. Two and two today.
6: Two,
9: yeah.
6: Man.
9: Yeah.
19: Yeah,
9: not,
19: you know, it's 50-50 now.
9: That's
8: yeah.
9: Right. That's right.
6: Yeah.
8: 50-50, and you're on.
10: Title IX.
19: Now, John, being from the Niles area,
9: yes.
19: And speaking of Joey Chestnut and hot dogs, I'm sure you've been to the shop in the middle of Warren.
9: Oh, yeah, the original hot dog shop?
19: Ding, ding, ding.
9: Yeah, oh, yeah, definitely, definitely.
6: All right.
9: Good stuff, good stuff. Been there a long time, and, it was nice to come back to it.
19: Yes, they had a competitor in Girard, but they bought them, too.
9: Oh, yeah. Yeah, they're right down the street there. Yeah, I know the names well, and I've been to both. And, I still enjoy the original, man.
19: Oh, yeah, absolutely.
9: Definitely.
19: Yeah, when they were thinking of it. Now, tonight's U.S. men's national team is playing Belgium.
6: Yeah.
9: Right, right.
19: Well, the only appropriate thing to eat tonight while watching it is chicken and waffles.
6: I see what you did there, comedy killer.
19: maybe with a side of sprouts.
9: Yeah.
6: Are you gonna watch the game tonight, the match?
19: Tonight, yeah, actually, I think I am.
6: 8 o'clock start, so yeah, it's not bad.
9: Yeah, a little USA support.
6: Go USA.
10: Yep.
6: All right.
8: Do you have a question for Kim?
10: Ask away.
19: Okay. So now you said you're married. How long have you been married?
10: 24 years.
19: And how many of those years have been happy?
10: Trick question.
8: Yeah, how many years have you been happily married, Comedy Killer?
6: Several times.
8: How many times, huh? We can turn the tables just as easy.
19: Yep, 2 times 4 years, and I think about half the time out of each of them.
6: Yeah. You know.
8: Let's do the math.
9: Yeah.
8: Right.
9: My buddy Dave has been married 5 times.
6: Oh.
9: And, he's a little younger than me, too. Yeah. So I call him, the Larry King of South Jersey because, he was in New
6: five
9: Jersey.
6: Times.
9: But 5th time's a charm, And
6: okay.
9: And he has a daughter from a previous marriage, and they all get along. And Mary, in fact, Mary Rose is her name. She just graduated high school. Heck of a volleyball player. He's always the proud papa posting things. We're going to this tournament, that tournament, and everything. But, 5th time's the charm for Dave. So
6: I don't want to delve in too much, but maybe the shortest marriage, a couple years maybe for him?
9: Yeah. Let's see.
6: I mean, Britney Spears was married for how long?
8: 72 hours, right?
6: Yeah, she was married. Well, she didn't. Yeah. She was a little inebriated.
9: Yeah, I really don't know the details, but I found out from a mutual friend of ours, mutual radio friend of ours, Jerry, because Jerry and Dave are best friends, that, this is his 5th marriage. Okay. I'm like, oh, really? Okay. But it's going
10: taken.
9: Strong. They've been together at least 5 or 6 years now.
6: Yeah, mm-hmm. Boy, that's... Yeah.
8: That's good.
9: And one of the few weddings where I was a guest and was not like the entertainment, the DJ and everything. So I enjoyed that. And that was like a whole other world for me, because most wedding receptions I've gone to, with the exception of mine and Dave's, I was the DJ for it.
6: I mean, be like Liz Taylor's.
9: Yeah,
6: she
9: right.
6: She was married. And,
10: yeah.
8: 8 times.
9: Well, yeah.
8: Twice
9: and
8: to the married, same
9: yeah,
8: guy.
9: Twice to Richard. The, yeah,
6: yeah, sure. Why
9: yeah.
6: not?
9: So there you go.
6: And try to make it work the second time.
8: Speaking of weddings.
9: Enough about us.
8: and I guess the sign came up at Madison Square Garden, just married. I mean, people knew when it actually happened.
6: Very nice, yeah.
8: But Comedy Killer, if you had unlimited cash to spend on your wedding, where would you host this once-in-a-lifetime bash? And, what would the celebrations include for you?
19: Likely, if I had unlimited money, I would do it in Sicily.
9: Oh,
8: that is a good choice.
10: An Italian wedding.
9: Nice.
10: Sicilian wedding.
19: And then, of course, I would charter the bridal party, the groomsmen and the bridesmaids.
8: Sure.
19: Over there.
9: Mm-hmm.
8: Taylor Swift did not have bridesmaids and stuff.
19: No, they don't.
8: She had her brother, and Kelsey had his brother.
6: Yeah.
19: Yep.
8: Save some money there.
10: Big time.
6: Yeah, cut back.
19: They're a very unique couple.
6: How much was the wedding,
19: I didn't get to see
8: between 10 and 25.
19: You know, I'm wondering, you know, what Taylor's tux and what Travis's dress look like.
9: Mm-hmm.
8: Well, he wore an all-white tux, apparently, and she wore one that was Dior. Well, which, gosh.
6: Didn't Adam Sandler do the wedding?
9: He officiated the wedding.
10: I mean,
6: how?
9: And if I had unlimited money, and I'm sure there are rumors that there is going to be a documentary based on this wedding and showing all the details.
10: It'll be on Netflix soon.
9: Yeah, I would want Adam Sandler to officiate my wedding. Yeah.
6: Adam Sandler?
9: You know? Because there are a few things, and Adam apparently, according to a report, gave this advice to them, said, always be kissing your mate. Always be kissing, because you can't argue, you can't not get along.
6: Oh.
9: A kiss solves everything, so kiss, kiss, kiss. So, but I'd like to see if there is going to be a documentary or some kind of coverage
6: sure
9: of the wedding.
6: Be,
9: I'd love to see Adam in there, because he's very good friends with both of them, and says that Taylor has been very, very friendly with his two daughters, and it's just been, maybe not the obvious choice of having someone officiate, but they're all good friends, and they said, hey, let's do this, and I believe Adam also, which of course you don't have any footage, he wrote a special song based on their wedding and their love. Kind of similar to, if you remember the movie The Wedding Singer, where, sings, I want to spend the rest of my life with you, to Drew Barrymore's character. Mm-hmm. Supposedly he wrote a similar, nice, non-comedic, maybe a lighthearted song just for them.
6: Very nice. And I guess she sang as well, right? She sang a song.
8: Paul McCartney was singing there, have Sir Paul there.
9: He's saying, I want to hold your hand.
8: Yeah, why that choice? That was one of his early stuff.
9: Yeah. Well, Beats, I saw her standing there, just 17, if you know what I mean.
8: Blackbird.
9: Blackbird.
19: Right. Or Eleanor Rigby.
8: Helter Skelter.
9: Eleanor Rigby.
10: Eleanor Rigby.
8: Oh. Helter Skelter would have been a good one to walk down the aisle, now that we think about it.
9: Yeah.
19: Not quite. But.
9: Yeah, and Stevie Nicks was supposed to perform, too, but
8: no word on what
9: she sang. Yeah.
10: Did
9: you
10: sing Landslide?
8: Gypsy? Yeah, Landslide.
9: Yeah, right?
8: Yeah.
9: Go your own way. No.
8: Yeah, she would sing one of those.
19: It happens when it rains.
9: Yeah, we kid.
6: Yeah, that's right.
8: All right, best ever thrift store yard sale find.
19: Probably a powder blue tuxedo.
8: Oh, man.
9: Oh,
8: you take it
9: man.
8: To the... Yeah.
6: There's a lot of people wear those powder blue...
10: Did you have your picture taken in it and all
19: yes,
10: of that?
19: Yes, I did. I wore it for senior prom.
6: You did?
10: Wow. And what did your date wear?
19: Actually, a powder blue dress.
6: I bet
10: there you go.
9: Okay.
6: Very nice.
9: Okay. I had a powder blue three-piece suit with this dark blue flowered shirt and a white belt.
6: Oh, that's...
10: There you go.
6: How about the shoes? Were they white?
9: Yeah,
6: white
9: shoes, the shoes, I believe they were.
6: Yeah.
9: And they had, like, the six-inch heels, too.
10: Oh.
9: We're talking the 70s, it was not one of my proudest moments, but it was in style. It was in style.
8: Right, you don't have to worry about fashion.
6: The leisure suits way back then, man.
9: Yeah. Oh, yeah, had one of those, too.
8: Comedy Killer, I bet you had a couple leisure suits, right?
19: No, never had a leisure suit.
8: Never? The beige would look so good on you.
19: At the thrift store, I could go out as Cousin Eddie from the National Lampoon.
10: There you go.
9: Oh, there you go.
6: Hey, you know what I watched last night, Vacation, when they went to Wally World?
10: Oh, my gosh.
6: I'm watching that one. I couldn't turn it off, and it just makes me laugh.
9: Yeah, and John Candy at the end. Park's closed.
6: Park's
19: closed.
10: I love the visit to Cousin Eddie's house, where he's meeting Eddie for the first time.
9: Yep.
6: It just makes me laugh that...
10: Every family has a Cousin Eddie.
9: Yeah.
6: And then they had Aunt Edna, who was up on top of the, after she died, was up on top of the car.
9: Yeah, I think.
6: And then they dropped her off at the cousin's house.
9: Yeah, and I think Cousin Eddie said something about Hamburger Helper. He goes, hey, this doesn't need hamburger. This is pretty good on its own,
8: Yeah, there's a wedding food. If Taylor had that there.
6: John Candy out there at Waller, that was too funny.
9: Yeah, I mean? Good stuff.
6: Park's closed.
8: 44% of people agree this is one of the biggest icks. When visiting someone else's home, what do you think it is? It's not the sheets. It's not dirty bathrooms. It's not dirty dishes. What do you think it is?
19: One of the biggest icks. Yeah, you said it's not dirty dishes and not a dirty bathroom.
8: Mm-hmm.
19: How about dirty floors?
9: Yeah. Dirty floors. Oh, you hate that, you know, yeah. Especially if you have stained carpet or it's sticky or something like that, you know, like you're in a movie theater or something.
10: Dust bunnies in the corner.
8: Yeah. Oh. Is it dirty floors?
9: Oh, no.
8: Well, you might know our fast trivia. Now, who took a leap off the stadium roof during the 2017 Super Bowl halftime show? Who was it?
19: Who took a leap?
8: Mm-hmm.
9: Yep. Like a flying
8: leap. Singer.
6: Singer.
10: Yep.
19: Bruno Mars.
10: Oh.
9: Bruno Mars. Boy, love him, too. He's a good artist.
6: Was it Bruno Mars? Cares. You're going to get a double dose.
9: No.
8: No.
6: That's all right.
8: Yeah, I don't know if Bruno would do that. We did give sort of a hint.
6: Yeah, you did, though.
10: We did.
8: But that's okay. You know, it's one of those things. We don't always get that. You know, we don't always do that.
6: All right.
8: Well, I hope you had a good fourth. Did you do anything? Did you go anywhere?
19: I worked. You know, it was at night anyway. It was like driving through a war zone. Is it fireworks or gunfire?
8: Oh.
6: You were in Akron, huh?
8: Really?
19: Yeah, well, and it's funny because it's like, I was in Tomage and Cuyahoga Falls, too.
6: Yeah.
19: The cities where it's legal have less fireworks.
6: All right.
19: And I didn't know the fireworks shop in Akron took EBT.
6: Yeah.
19: Driving through some, it took to some of the fireworks shops in Akron mistake food stamps because Lord knows some of the poor neighborhoods I drove through had some of the best fireworks displays.
6: I see what you're saying. Okay. You know, we were driving home North Canton area from with the fireworks. It was interesting driving on the highway there, 77 Route 8 or whatever. But all the different fireworks shows, people must be lighting them off. I mean, people had their homemade.
10: I was on the Kenmore leg.
6: And I saw one to the left, one to the right.
10: You saw them. In a way, it was almost distracting because you want to watch the fireworks, but you're like, wait a minute, I got to keep my eyes on the road. You know,
6: kept driving, but watching the fireworks. They were all over the place. But, you know, Canal Park, or what? Not Canal Park, 77. They had fireworks last night again. So, you know, all right. Hopefully. Are they able to shoot them off even after? I can't remember.
8: After yesterday. Well, I'm sure our neighbors will let us know.
6: We'll find out.
8: They did them the week before, if you recall.
9: Yeah.
8: What are they doing?
6: I don't mind them going off at 9 or 10, but 1 in the morning?
9: Mm. No.
6: What, are they saving them up to 1?
9: Yeah, right?
8: I don't know.
6: Shoot them off. Hey, it's man. Like,
9: yes, I have the 1 o'clock fireworks here, and the 2 a.m. here, and the 10 p.m. here. No. Just do it. Get it over with.
10: Happy 4th of
6: July. All right. Thanks,
8: appreciate your call.
6: Keller.
9: Let's move on.
8: Thanks for calling.
6: You have a great life, man.
8: And we'll be back after ABC News. Give us a call, 330-673-1234. 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Ken Akron, stay with us.

0: from ABC News. I'm Brian Clark. More than 60 million Americans are under flood watches from Ohio to Massachusetts and down to Virginia today. That follows a weekend of extreme weather. Record heat's blamed for more than two dozen deaths in New Jersey over the weekend. ABC's Jim Ryan says that heat is heading to the Carolinas.
1: Millions will try to beat the heat with a box fan or ceiling fan. But the Centers for Disease Control and Prevention says that under some circumstances, that isn't a great idea. If room temperature rises above 90 degrees, according to the CDC, an electric fan can actually elevate the body's core temperature because it stops evaporating your perspiration.
0: President Trump will ring the opening bell at the New York Stock Exchange and NASDAQ today. He'll do it remotely from the Oval Office. It's to mark the start of the so-called Trump accounts, the investment accounts now available for children under 18. The president then departs for a NATO summit. ABC's Selena Wang has a preview.
2: President Trump leaves for the high-stakes NATO summit in Turkey, where he'll meet with world leaders on the wars in Iran and Ukraine. It comes as President Trump has been blasting our allies for not spending enough on their own defense and for refusing to get involved in the war in Iran.
0: The U.S. plays Belgium in a World Cup round of 16 game tonight, and top scorer Folarin Balogun can play after FIFA suspended his ban for a controversial red card. ABC's Sophie Flay has more.
3: Balogun's teammates are relieved, but other teams outraged by FIFA's decision.
4: It's a bad decision.
3: As for Belgium, who will now have to defend against Balogun tonight, their coach is mocking the decision, invoking April Fool's Day, saying, "I didn't know that at the World Cup, the 5th of July is actually the 1st of April."
0: Sources tell ABC President Trump called FIFA's president and asked him to review the matter. There's no indication that led to a change in the decision. You're listening to ABC News.
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0: The man accused of killing conservative influencer Charlie Kirk in Utah last September set to appear in court this week, and microphones and reporters will be allowed.
8: Today will be the beginning of what could be a week-long preliminary hearing, which will be like a mini-trial with evidence and testimony presented for the first time as prosecutors try to show the judge they have enough evidence to try Robinson. And for the first time, Kirk's family members will be in attendance. Alex Stone, ABC News, Provo, Utah.
0: Authorities in California are looking for the great drain robber. It's someone stealing sewer drain covers, as ABC's Luz Pena explains.
9: In the middle of the night, while residents in San Francisco's Bernal Heights neighborhood are sleeping, someone is stealing sewer drain covers. Replacing vent covers can cost about $20. San Francisco Public

0: to women, embarrassing and demeaning of the office. I'm Brian Clark, ABC.
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5: 7:06, good morning. I'm Phil Ferguson, WNIR News, brought to you by the Bistro in Maine and Kent. 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Weather forecast for today, 90% chance of some rain, and the high right around 80. The trial for a Summit County man charged with the 2024 murder of 32-year-old Sherry Hutch of Stowe, scheduled to begin today. Back on November 6, 2024, Stowe police responded to the 4,000 block of Baird Street, report of a stabbing. Officers arrived on scene, found Hutch, who had been stabbed multiple times, pronounced dead at the scene. The suspect, her uncle, John Lorkowski, was on his phone and waiting in the driveway, soaked in blood. When officers arrived on scene, police say Lorkowski made one of those 911 calls about the stabbing. Once again, his trial set to begin this week. Four people are dead, including one Ripman police officer, two other officers injured after a shooting last night. According to the Wayne County's office, the incident prompted a massive law enforcement response, locked down a portion of Ripman. Sheriff Tom Ballinger said police responding to a report of a disturbance at a home on Chippewa Trail when shots rang out around 9:30 p.m. Officers immediately started taking fire. That, according to the sheriff, again, four dead, including an officer in Wayne County. The sheriff said the suspect and two victims also dead. The BCI investigating. On Friday, right around 6 p.m., Akron police responded to the 1300 block of Virginia Avenue following multiple reports of a shooting. On scene, they found a 27-year-old man. He had been shot multiple times, and he was pronounced dead at the scene. No arrests have yet been made. If you have any information on the latest shooting, seems to happen on a daily occurrence in Akron, call police at 330-375-2490. Remember, get the local news anytime at WNR.com. I'll be back with sports in a minute.
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0: Four games against the White Sox, and hey, 2-2. And it seems like these two teams may battle it out for a division winner down the road. But Minnesota, hey, they're hanging tough as well. We play the Twins starting tomorrow night. We start a series in Minnesota. Last night, or yesterday afternoon, Colson Montgomery hit a two-run homer. Kyle Teal, Tristan Peters added solo shots. White Sox beat the Guardians 7-6. And the win moved the White Sox back into first place by a game. Gabriel Arias, he's provided the long ball. He belted a three-run homer for the Guardians, got him right back in the game. However, once again, lost 7-6. The finale delayed by rain and unplayable conditions on the outfield warning track. Chicago rookie Sam Antonucci drove in the go-ahead run in the sixth, made a nice running catch in the eighth to stifle a Cleveland threat. Hey, good news, though, the All-Star game coming up, and we have three players on the All-Star team, albeit reserves, but got a couple of rookies, Travis Bazana, the outstanding second baseman for Cleveland, and Parker Messick, lefty, as well as Cade Smith, our closer, all selected as reserves to the July 14th game in Philadelphia, so good news there. Some more good news as Jose Ramirez hitting off a tee, and he's also expected to take some batting practice later this week. He fractured that bone in his left hand mid-June, so let's hope that after the All-Star break, may miss a week or two and then get back in the lineup. And more good news is Fallon Balogun available tonight for USA taking on Belgium. That game tonight, 8 o'clock in Seattle. That red card ban suspended. We have a poll question for you. Check it out at WNAR.com. Who's going to win tonight's game? And we'll check out the weather forecast coming up in a minute.
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6: Alrighty, chances are some rain on those Pella windows today. 90% chance of rain today. The high 81, 30% tonight, 30% tomorrow. The overnight low 67, the high tomorrow 80. And then for Wednesday, mostly sunny, 85 at the Talk of Akron, WNIR.
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8: 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Toll free from anywhere, 1-800-669-4100. Now, here's Phil Ferguson, John Lockwood, and Joyce Johnson.
6: Yeah, we're all here. And Jim.
3: Oh, yeah.
9: We're going on a holiday now. I'm going to take a villa, a small chalet. Cost of them.
4: Dire Straits.
3: Cost of living so low. Yeah. Loving it. Thank you, Joyce.
4: John, Kim, John.
6: Hello.
4: Here we are. And we're asking Kim questions. John, do you have a question to Kim?
3: What I would like to ask Kim is, what's the secret to a happy marriage? How long have you been married again?
10: 24 years.
3: 24 years. Okay.
10: Yes, okay.
3: Boy. Now, what is 24? I know 25 is what, diamond or something? And
10: 25 is silver.
3: Okay. Silver. Okay.
10: I don't know what 24
3: okay,
10: is.
3: Okay, maybe pewter or something? Or
6: 25
3: up the silver.
6: Is silver.
10: I don't know. Yeah.
4: Linoleum. No.
6: Well,
4: linoleum.
6: I think 24 is Reynolds wrap.
3: Yeah, right.
10: That's fine.
3: Now, what's the secret to a happy marriage, Kim?
10: Secret to a happy marriage. Oh, let's see. 24 years, a lot of give and take.
3: Sure,
10: and
3: sure.
10: Sometimes you have to take a lot, and sometimes you have to give a lot, and... Mm-hmm. I think Chris Rock summed it up best when he said, marriage is like being in a band. Sometimes you get to play lead, sing lead, but a lot of times... You got to play tambourine.
4: Yeah.
3: Yeah, there
10: and
3: you go.
10: And when you play tambourine, you got to act like you love the tambourine. So that's marriage.
3: Hey, world's greatest tambourine player, Davy Jones from the Monkees.
6: I like Davy.
3: Oh, you know?
6: Sure, yeah, he's very good. Or Couchburner. He played the tambourine in his band.
3: Is that right?
6: Yes.
3: Oh, okay.
6: Couchburner.
3: All right.
10: There you go.
6: Funny page.
3: Okay, well, very good. Thank you for that.
6: Yeah, very good.
10: Try.
6: Yeah.
3: You know, and if I ever get married again, I'll keep that in mind.
4: You'll keep it in mind.
10: play tambourine, Sean.
3: Okay.
4: Loudly.
3: Yeah.
4: It is Menchie's Monday today. Call us 330-673-1234. 50 burgers, one menu, one epic challenge. Only at Menchie's Brothers in Green. And there's no better night to start than Wednesday when every burger is $3 off. Let's go to the phone.
6: Talk to people.
4: This morning.
10: Yes. Okay, here we go.
4: Good morning. Thank you for holding. Hello.
11: Good morning.
6: Good morning,
12: everyone.
6: Oh, how you
4: Good
6: doing,
4: Mr.
6: Oriole? How's it going,
12: man? Well, kind of have bad. My basement flooded last night.
3: Ooh. Oh, no.
4: No.
3: God, hopefully nothing valuable damage bent down there.
12: No, unfortunately, it was just a sub pump that didn't work.
3: Yeah. Okay.
4: Oh,
3: The sub pump stopped sumping.
12: But not much.
10: That's the worst.
12: Canvas luggage bag that's saturated. I don't think it's worth saving. Mm. Probably just pitch it.
6: Yeah, sorry about that. That's just... That's an ick right there.
12: And I'm by myself, too, so it's...
4: So can your nephew come in and kind of help with that?
12: Yeah, I had a neighbor came on yesterday, and my brother's coming over today, and we have fans going on in the basement, so I don't think we lost too much. So
6: yeah.
12: It's just a pain in the tushy. You know?
10: It is. That's the worst.
4: Well, and did you keep your holiday stuff down there? Like we always keep the Christmas tree down there.
12: Yeah, I don't have to worry about it. I have to get rid of the Christmas tree box, but the tree's okay.
4: Okay.
12: Out of the box, so I have a Tupperware box so they can stuff it in.
10: That's the best. And that way, if it gets wet, it's gonna stay dry.
12: Most of the stuff in the basement is in Tupperware. Or, you know,
6: yeah, in those bins.
3: Yeah, well, that's a good thing.
12: I didn't lose too much. Some of it, but not...
3: Yeah.
12: That's just the one piece of luggage that's saturated. I mean, it's better off pitching it because I don't think I can get it clean enough to use again.
3: Yeah. You know, when it's that serious, you know, it's like, hey, lug it, buy another one, and, you know, just start fresh.
12: I hate to throw anything away. You know,
4: I know. It's hard. We've talked about this. It's hard for you to do that.
12: I'm an environmentalist, and I...
4: Recycle.
12: It bothers me. But stuff happens. It happens.
6: Yep.
4: Yeah.
12: Yes. My wife's in North Carolina, and I'm leaving on Friday, so...
4: Oh, you got to do it now.
12: In fact, what I'm going to do, I got to call into my plumber. I'm going to put a battery backup on my sub pump.
3: Oh, yes. There you go.
4: Good idea.
12: Hopefully by the end of this, before I leave on Friday, if I can get it in, so this crap wouldn't happen again. But
4: we've lived through flooding. We know, and our whole street turned into a river.
3: Yeah, another life lesson. You know, what are you going to do? But you know,
12: I didn't sleep much last.
6: But when it happens to you, man, that's
12: It's not nice. But what are we talking about today?
4: All right,
12: this lady. That's
4: Kim. Do you have a question for Kim?
10: Hello.
12: Good morning, Kim. How are you, my dear?
10: Very well. Ask away.
12: What year did you graduate from high school?
4: He's doing it. No,
6: you can ring the bell if
4: she's got right of refusal if she needs to.
10: I'm not going to give you a year, but I'm going to say late 80s.
4: Okay. What was the style?
10: What was the style? Okay,
4: to wear a Farrah Fawcett?
6: Yeah, give us a hint.
10: No.
4: Okay.
10: What was in style then? Okay.
4: Culottes? Ponchos?
12: What high school did you graduate from?
10: I graduated from Lake High School, Uniontown.
12: Oh, okay.
10: Yep.
12: Stark County.
10: Right over the border in Stark County. Yep.
6: Okay. Like Blue Streaks.
10: Yes, that's right.
12: Okay. Very fine. Very fine.
6: Okay.
10: 10 years.
6: Is it 10 years after the bicentennial?
10: Mm-hmm. Yeah. It was 10 years out. I'm going to go about 12 or 14.
6: All right. Okay.
3: Okay.
12: Okay. Generally,
6: we kind of know.
12: Well, welcome to the Morning Buzz. Yeah.
10: Thank you. I'm happy to be here.
4: Mm-hmm. What was your best ever thrift store or yard sale find?
12: I don't bother with
4: You've never done them? Yeah.
12: No, I don't. That's junk.
4: It's someone else's junk is what I...
12: I've been trying to get rid of mine.
4: I know.
3: Yeah, right?
12: One year I went out to the fairgrounds, and Campfield Fairgrounds, and spent the whole day, you know, with stuff. I didn't sell a thing. So I gave it up after that. It's not worth it. I just give it away.
4: Now, look at the bright side with your flood, because we had to do this with ours. A lot of my... I had my books that I cherished. I cherish these books. In Cold Blood, one of the original. Totally destroyed. A lot of the stuff. I had to throw it out.
12: This is the second flood we had.
4: Flood.
12: It was my fault. I was in Florida, and I left the water in the double tubs, and I flooded the basement.
4: Oh,
12: and my wife
4: no.
12: said, it's a good thing you're not here. I divorced you.
4: Yeah. That's nice to hear.
6: Yeah.
4: Yeah.
12: I'd kill you right now.
11: Yeah. That's not going well. No, no.
12: No, no.
4: Yeah, that's... It's so devastating.
12: I never left it on, but... Well, oh, how about rugs?
4: Rugs.
6: Oh, the rugs.
4: Yeah, yeah. I think you might have to.
6: Yeah.
10: Yeah.
12: Should I just throw them away?
4: Yes.
10: Get,
4: well, we got a big dumpster.
10: Yep.
4: And just all the rugs, all of that stuff, desks that were just ruined because of the water.
12: Yeah. Mm-hmm. Okay, that's fine. I didn't know whether I should try to dry them out or just pitch them.
4: Right. Hmm. Right.
12: Just pitch them.
6: Pitch them.
4: You might have to. Yeah. Let your brother help you make some of those decisions, but, you know, some of it is ruined.
12: Some of them, there are a couple of rugs that are, they're in the double tubs now, right now, because I couldn't do it a little last night.
4: Yeah.
12: I'll just put them in a bag and throw them away. It's just, it's not worth it. It's just saturated with...
4: Mm-hmm.
12: And this is the first, we've lived in this house 28 years.
4: Yeah.
12: This is the first flood we've had in 20, well, other than the other one. But this is the first time I have, and like I said, I'm by myself. I don't know what the heck to do.
4: Get reinforcements.
12: Yeah.
4: Right.
12: Blind, you know, so it's even more difficult. So. Mm. What else are we talking about?
4: All right,
12: today?
4: So if you had an unlimited amount of cash to spend on your wedding, where would you have it? And what sort of things would be included in your celebrations? Like Taylor spent between 10 and 25 million.
12: That's stupid.
4: A lot of money.
12: What I would like to do, I have a niece who's getting married, and my sister and brother are spending up to $10,000 just on flowers.
6: Oh, wow. On flowers.
12: That's just for the flowers.
6: Okay. All right.
11: You know, that's crazy.
4: You can buy artificial flowers.
12: I know.
10: And then reuse them for the next wedding.
4: You have them forever.
12: My niece is Bridezilla. She really is.
11: Bridezilla. Oh, my goodness.
4: That's why it's so much.
12: Oh, yeah. And anyway, if I had to, I want to get married at home plate at Camden Yard.
6: Camden Yard.
11: There you go.
6: I like that one.
11: Yeah.
10: Good location.
12: In fact, one of these days, I'm going to go down there, and I'm going to ask the people, and I'm sure they would allow a blind man to walk the bases.
6: Yeah.
11: There you go.
12: The next time.
6: Definitely.
4: Bring a cane. What are they going to say?
6: You could have the wedding party, like, line the first and third base line there. You know, the line all the way to the base there. They could wear the Baltimore. They could wear your favorite player's jersey, Brooks Robinson.
12: Don't declare me a foul ball.
4: No.
6: But I like that one. That's a good one.
12: That's one I would like.
6: Yeah.
12: What else?
4: All right.
12: By the way, Joey Chestnut, that's disgusting.
6: Yeah. He does it all the time. Yeah.
12: That's downright gluttony. I'm sorry.
4: He's gross.
12: I would never watch that. And I think I know it's not illegal, but it's...
4: It's gross.
12: It is watching him
6: shoving those...
4: I couldn't watch it.
12: But to talk about an ick factor.
4: Yeah. What would it be? What do you think it is?
12: 44%. Ashtrays around the house.
11: Right. Ashtrays around the house.
6: That's a good
11: one.
6: My grandparents had those standalone ashtrays. I remember those.
11: Oh, yeah.
6: Do you remember those?
11: Yeah, a little round thing that had like four or five different ashtrays.
6: And if you hit the little
11: the little flap.
6: Ashes or whatever. Yeah. They had those.
12: With the slots and all that.
6: You know what's sad is when I was a kid, we made ashtrays for my mom and dad.
10: Oh, yeah.
6: In school, we made ashtrays.
11: Who knew?
4: It's not ashtrays.
11: Shucks.
6: That is disgusting, though. I can't. That's one thing, honestly, I never thought I'd say. But if I would never date a girl that smokes.
12: Neither would I.
6: No,
12: if I kissed in an ashtray, I would never do that.
4: Well, my car used to smoke all the time, but, you know.
6: Yeah, well, you got a new one.
4: Yeah, got a new one now. Now, who leapt off the stadium roof during the 2017 Super Bowl halftime show? Do you know the name of the singer?
12: Was it Michael Jackson?
11: Michael Jackson. He had a hell of a halftime show, too. That was good stuff. Yeah, very impressive. But
6: Prince had a good one.
11: Prince. Jackson. Actually, in the rain, too.
6: Yeah.
11: Prince
6: was
11: in the rain.
6: Right.
11: Yeah,
6: that's right.
11: Yeah.
12: He did that moonwalk and all that stuff. That was back in the 80s, I think.
11: Right. Yeah.
4: I saw the Victory Tour.
11: Oh, okay.
4: Yeah.
11: Nice.
4: Tito was outstanding.
11: Yeah.
12: Yes, indeed.
4: Quite a show. Hey,
6: hey, thanks for calling.
4: Keep us updated, okay?
6: Yeah, sorry about the flood there.
11: Yeah, just be safe, all right? That's the main thing.
4: Yeah,
12: I feel like Noah, you know?
6: Yeah, be
4: right.
6: There you
4: be
6: go.
4: Careful. Without the animals.
11: Yeah.
12: That's right. Bye-bye.
4: All right. Bye. Good morning. Hello.
6: Hello?
13: Hi, guys.
6: Hey, Robert. What up, man?
13: I think it's not your Super Bowl question.
4: Okay. Who was it?
13: Lady Gaga.
6: Yeah,
11: Lady
6: way to
11: Gaga.
6: Go.
11: Yay.
6: I like Lady Gaga.
11: All right.
6: Yeah.
4: Well, how do you know that?
13: Well, when you get the hint.
6: Yeah, the hint.
4: The hint, poker face. Yeah. She had a poker face.
11: Yeah.
4: Yeah, that's a good
6: very
4: hint.
6: Good, Robert.
4: What about the other question we had here? The 44% of people agree this is one of the biggest icks when visiting someone else's home. What do you think it is? It's not sheets. Dirty bathrooms, dirty dishes, dirty floors, or ashtrays. What do you think?
13: Pet hair on the furniture.
6: What's
4: pet
6: that?
4: Pet hair?
6: Oh, pet hair.
11: Pet hair on the furniture.
4: Ooh.
11: Okay, boy.
6: Wish,
11: dogs, cats, doing a little
6: taking
11: shedding here.
6: Taking too much
11: here,
6: time. I don't think it's going your way.
11: Good guess, though.
6: Yeah,
11: good guess.
6: Yeah.
4: Does that really offend you guys when you see pet hair? Does it offend you?
6: It doesn't bother me.
11: Doesn't really offend me, no.
6: Dogs and cats. So
11: when I was allergic to cats, I mean, you know, and even, you know, when I sat in like a wooden rocking chair or something, you've got all that dander in the air. So it's going to get you one way or the other. But fortunately, I grew out of that.
4: Yeah.
13: You were talking about weddings.
6: Yeah.
4: Yes.
13: A friend of my mom, she lived at Bahamas. She now lives in Philly.
4: Mm-hmm.
13: I think it was she got married 1 year down in Nassau.
6: Okay.
4: Ooh. Yes, a lot of people do.
10: That's a beautiful place.
4: Yep.
13: Well, I think she lived at Bahamas at the time.
4: Yeah.
13: But anyway, we went down for vacation, and wedding was at the same time, so I did 2 days of diving.
4: Okay.
13: And then the third day, we had to get ready for a wedding, so we took... really good clothes. I took a new suit I just got tailored.
4: You should have wore your diving suit.
13: No, it's too hot down there.
4: Yeah. You know, you're right. That is a very popular destination. I remember when I was down there, there was a couple from Texas, I may have shared this, that were going to get married. But every day, the guy had an excuse why they couldn't do it that day. Like, they were all set to do it. So when I left, I don't think they were still married, and it's like, I wonder if Texas ever got married. I wonder if they did, because he was really delaying it. But lots of people do. They get married down there.
13: Oh, one thing. You forgot to... you're talking about the birth certificate and stuff.
4: Yes.
13: You got to get a passport now.
4: Yep.
11: Mm-hmm.
4: Oh, for Bahamas you do, really?
10: Yes.
13: Yes.
4: Okay. At least I don't need it in Key West. That's
13: anyway, it's going to be around 150.
6: Okay. 150.
4: Today?
13: It's that third passport, but last 10 years.
4: Oh, to get a passport.
10: Yes.
11: Oh, okay.
13: It's another close to 20 pictures for a passport.
4: Okay. Yeah. So and you're not allowed to smile anymore. What's that about?
10: I think they scan your face, and they want to be able to make sure you're who you say. I don't know.
4: Yeah, but smiling.
6: What do they last 10 years? I got one a few years ago.
4: Yeah.
6: 10 years?
4: Yeah.
6: Passport?
4: Yeah.
6: All right, I'm
13: but
6: good.
13: Anyway, you have another story. My mom got her passport around the same time I did.
4: Mm-hmm. Okay.
13: The last one. We went over to AAA by Walmart.
6: All right.
13: By where you guys are.
6: Yeah, yeah, I know what you're talking about.
13: It's no longer...
6: No, they closed that down there, yeah.
13: They tore it down.
6: No, they closed it down.
13: No, they tore it down the whole building.
6: Oh, they tore it down the whole building. Oh,
13: yeah.
6: Okay. All right.
13: Well, anyway, what happened was she had white hair, and she had put makeup on, and they took a picture of her, and they rejected the picture.
4: Oh.
13: So anyway, what happened was she had go back, put makeup on.
6: Really?
13: She got a passport.
6: That's pretty funny right there.
4: Unbelievable.
6: I didn't even think of that.
11: No.
6: For us guys, we don't worry about it here.
4: Yeah.
6: What's that?
13: She said it was white on white on white.
4: Oh, that's funny. I know.
13: You can see.
4: It's just pale.
13: What do you think?
4: Yeah. I know that there are people, and there's a newscaster in Cleveland, first name Lena. Mm-hmm. Her daughter looks just like her. Uh-huh. So her daughter can get on her phone, do it. She just holds it up.
11: Mm-hmm.
4: I mean, they look so much alike.
11: Yeah, yeah.
4: And that happens with a lot of kids. If they look like one of their parents, mm-hmm. they can just, you know, the world is theirs.
11: Oh, geez.
4: And the world is their oyster.
13: When you do your passport, mm-hmm. You can't send cash. You got to either do a money order or check.
4: A check, yeah. Someone takes checks.
6: See, I write checks all the time for bills. See, yeah, checks.
4: Someone takes checks.
6: Or traveler's checks. Remember
4: yeah.
6: those?
4: Oh, yeah. Gosh, yeah.
13: There's a place to go get one that I know of. It's in the old Robinson Memorial Building in Ravenna. It's in Tattersville.
11: Mm.
13: But you got to get the application, and then once mm-hmm. you fill it out, you wait like 8 weeks.
4: I think, did I go to the post office? I forget. We used to do it there, but now you go somewhere. I forget where I went to get it done. There's a couple places that allow you to do it to get your passport. But yeah, you got to do it ahead of time.
6: You got to wait for a while, too.
4: Yeah. Now, if you're going to China, which I have a friend who is going to China, you have to send them, like, your passport, which is weird.
11: What?
4: And he said they keep it. They tell you we're going to have it, you know, send it at least 100 days before your trip.
6: Okay.
4: Mm. It's a little, it makes you a little nervous.
11: Yeah, yeah.
4: It makes you nervous to do that.
6: I'd hate to.
11: You have to send it to them.
4: I think,
11: send
4: Not a, like, send
6: not
4: it
6: a
4: to
6: copy
4: them.
6: Of that. Yeah.
4: You'd send it's like, it send them. A copy.
10: Yeah. Do they send it back? Oh, yeah. Is it waiting for you in China?
6: right. You hope so.
11: Yeah, they give you a little dispensation. It's like, you can fly there, but you have to pick it up.
4: A lot of times at airports, and I've had this happen to me over in England, they randomly check and they say, we need to see your passport. And you're told never to part with it.
6: No.
4: And I'm standing in line, but these guys are all dressed as, you know, cops or whatever.
11: Yeah.
4: So you hand it over. They brought it back.
6: Yeah. Mm-hmm.
4: But boy, you are sweating bullets.
6: You're a little nervous.
4: Oh, they just took my passport.
11: Yeah.
6: The one question I had, the one question I've always had is, what do they call China in China?
10: Dishes.
6: You think so? Thank you. Thank you, Kim.
4: What do they call Chinese food in China? What do they call it?
6: So
4: right?
6: That was one question that always bothered me.
4: Yeah.
11: Home cooking.
13: Except me when I went to Bon Air.
4: Okay.
13: Years ago. I flew into Bon Air from Cleveland.
11: Mm-hmm.
13: And, you know, Cleveland, Miami there.
4: Yeah.
13: Well, when I land, before I get my luggage, you had to pay a $75 fee just to get into the country.
4: Ugh.
11: Jeez.
4: That's a ripoff.
11: Yeah.
4: That is a total ripoff.
6: And here you just walk across the border.
4: Yeah.
6: Okay.
10: You're here.
11: It's like, okay, I pay you, but what do I get in return, you know? Come on.
13: You got to have, like, a credit card or something. But when you get to a hotel I stayed at, and I like, they charge you another $45.
6: Oh, they got you. They know you there, Robert. You may be the only one they charge,
11: Robert. Yeah, they're like, oh, here he comes.
6: Here comes Robert.
11: Get ready, everybody.
6: $75, $40. Hey, $80.
11: Sold.
4: You feel so gouged when they do this all the time. And everyone wants a tip. We've done shows on tips. Everybody wants a tip. They pick up your suitcase when you don't want them to, and they want a tip.
11: Yeah, yeah.
4: It's like,
13: anyway, $75 just to get into the country.
4: Mm. Oh, that's a lot.
11: Mm. Wow.
4: That's just wrong. Yeah, you feel gouged.
6: All right, Robert, tell your mama said, hey, got to move along.
4: Some great tips here,
6: I got news.
11: All right. You have a good one.
4: Take care.
6: Take care, Robert. There he goes. Well, they saw him coming, didn't they?
11: Here he comes again.
6: The news being brought to you by Portage Community Bank, where neighbors serving neighbors is more than just a slogan. 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Weather forecast for today, 90% chance of some showers and maybe a thunderstorm. The high today right around 80, a little bit cooler at least. One person killed in a shooting that injured six other people. That, according to Pensacola police in Florida, the shooting reportedly happened around 1:30 this morning. Police said a 19-year-old was killed in that shooting. During a press conference, police also said the shooting happened after a fireworks display as the night went on. They said a group of hundreds of unaccompanied younger people started to gather and became disruptive. Fights then began to break out, according to police, escalating to people throwing mortar fireworks at each other. The 19-year-old who was shot died at the scene. The other shooting victims expected to be okay. No arrests have yet been made. At one point yesterday, Mahoning County under both a tornado warning and a flash flood warning. Aftermath of storms, a lot of trees down in Boardman Township and in Austin Town. Flash flooding trapped some drivers in their cars along Route 224 near the Boardman Plaza. The National Weather Service will have a team on the ground later today to determine if a tornado caused all that damage. Thousands of customers still without power in Mahoning County today. One man dead following a shooting in Akron, according to this news release from the Akron Police Department. Happened around 5:40 p.m. as officers responded to the 1300 block of Virginia Avenue. Reports of a shooting. On-scene officers found a 27-year-old man who had been shot multiple times. He was pronounced dead at the scene. The name has not yet been released. No other additional information has been released at this time. Remember, get the local news anytime at WNAIR.com. Sports in a minute.
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6: 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Colson Montgomery slammed a two-run homer. Kyle Teal, Tristan Peters added solo shots. And the Guardians lost to the White Sox yesterday. 7-6, they split that four-game series between the two teams. The White Sox back on top now in the division, one-game lead over our Cleveland Indians / Guardians. And the Guardians have the day off today. They will open up a series in Minnesota tomorrow night. Take it down to Double-A ball there at 717 Credit Union Park. Bennett Thompson, Alphonson Rosario each homered, and the Erie Seawolves scored in extra innings to complete the sweep of the Akron Rubber Ducks 4-3. That game went 10 innings last night at 717 Credit Union Park. Ugh. Rough start to the second half for the Rubber Ducks. In the second half, Akron 1 win, 11 losses. We have a lot of race car fans. Chase Briscoe held off Christopher Bell in NASCAR's return to Chicagoland Speedway yesterday, racing to his first Cup Series victory of the season. And I was watching this yesterday. You know me. Yeah, love golf. Chris got her in. He won the John Deere Classic for the fourth PGA title of his career. He shot a final round 62, watching Ben Coles, who had yet to win. He's 36. Ben Coles looking for his first victory. Coming to the last hole, he was tied. He had an 8-iron into the green, and what do you know? Pulled one of, it looked like Philly Ferg, pulled his 8-iron right into the water, and he got a bogey and lost out to Goddard on that final hole. We have a poll question for you. Check it out. It has to do with the World Cup. We'll check out that weather forecast coming up next.
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6: I'm looking out the window today, 90% chance of some showers, maybe a thunderstorm, the high 81, 30% chance of rain tonight, the low 67. And for tomorrow, 30% chance of showers and storms, mainly in the afternoon. Otherwise, mostly cloudy, high 81. Wednesday, mostly sunny, 85 at the Talk of Akron, WNIR.
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8: 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Now, here's Phil Ferguson, John Lockwood, and Joyce Johnson.
11: And we are back.
6: Oh, yeah.
11: On a Monday, July 6th, getting out of 4th of July weekend, all that good stuff. And we are welcoming our Morning Buzz co-host, Kim Maxwell. Kim, welcome.
10: Happy to be here.
11: Yeah, great. And today, quite a few commemorative days today. Today is Fried Chicken Day.
10: Ooh,
11: Fried Chicken Day.
4: Just had chicken.
11: I try to stay healthy, you know, and I have like chicken breast in the freezer and everything. But boy,
4: throw it out the door.
11: Nothing like fried chicken. And you know, some of the best fried chicken is the cold fried chicken. Mm-hmm. Like for example, go to Acme, and you know, get some. They have some right on the counter.
6: Really good.
10: Barberton, the home of good fried chicken.
11: Oh, there you go. Yes. There you go. Today is also Take Your Webmaster to Lunch Day. And I have no idea who our webmaster is.
4: Yeah. I'm going to say whoever gets on there and just makes changes.
6: Okay. Might be our boss. Are you going to take him to lunch?
11: Yeah, because I have my email there, you know, lockwood@wnir.com. But there are a few other things where, you know, I think we can make some adjustments, some changes. So, you know, take him out to lunch, whoever that may be. Sure. Maybe they like fried chicken. You can kind of like combine the two, you know. And today, I think one of the most useless days ever is Umbrella Cover Day. You know, the little sleeves that come with new umbrellas, mm-hmm. made of the same material as the umbrellas. People are on the fence about whether they are critical bits of umbrella apparel or just a waste of material. Actually, there is a Museum of Umbrella Covers in Maine.
10: Wow.
4: And that's worth a trip.
11: And
10: I think
11: Guinness,
10: I'm taking a vacation.
11: Yeah, Guinness record for the largest collection, 730 umbrella covers.
10: Wow.
11: So if that's your thing, hey, we don't discriminate. You know, have a happy Umbrella Cover Day.
4: And I believe you can buy hats that have umbrellas. Have you seen those?
11: Oh, yeah.
10: Yes, I've worn them.
11: There you go.
4: You've worn them?
10: Yeah. I was in an ice bucket challenge. And so everybody bought it. I won the ice bucket challenge. So in order to protect me from the cold water, one of my fellow colleagues got me an umbrella hat to wear. Now I still got wet.
11: Yeah.
10: Got cold, but it was fun.
11: Yeah, I was going to think, that isn't that like kind of cheating, you know, by having a little umbrella, but you did it for a charity, I would imagine.
10: Yeah,
6: it was the ice bucket challenge.
11: There you go. You did it for a great cause, so that's what counts. Uh-huh. That's what counts.
4: And speaking of challenges, why not try the 50 Burger Challenge over at Mensch's Monday?
6: Yeah.
4: You know, we're giving away gift cards today, but 50 Burgers, one menu, one epic challenge.
11: Hey, let's see if Joey Chestnut can eat all 50 at once.
10: We should invite him to Mensch's.
4: Yeah. You know, he would try.
6: That's a good idea. Joey Chestnut out there.
4: Watching him dip in a hot dog and water.
11: Yeah.
4: All right, so here's how it works. Every time you try a new burger, you get your card stamped, you cross off all 50, and you're going to earn rewards bragging rights and the title of Burger Legend. Now, this is complete with prizes like Menchie's Cash, a t-shirt, a mug, their signature spice pack, and no better night to start than Wednesday because every single burger is $3 off. Now, I read from some of the menu. They have every kind of burger. Teriyaki burgers, spicy burgers, if you like
6: blue
4: spicy.
6: Cheese,
4: yeah. Blue love cheese. It. Or just the standard American hamburger. They have it there. So it's definitely worth a try. And that's what we're giving away today. 330-673-1234. Let's go.
6: I'll talk to
4: the
6: people.
4: Phones. Good morning.
10: All right.
4: Good morning. Hello.
11: Good morning.
13: Well, hi there.
4: Good morning.
6: Hey, what up, BS? How you doing, man?
13: Oh, how are you doing?
6: Yeah, pretty good.
11: We're great.
6: You know, hanging in there.
13: Good.
6: Yeah.
13: Good.
6: Do you have a question for Kim? Or ask, you know, but she can ring the bell. She can ring the bell.
11: Yeah, she's our newbie.
10: Ask away.
13: What happens if she rings the bell? Does it?
6: That means she doesn't have to answer it.
4: She doesn't have to respond.
13: Oh.
4: Yeah.
13: Oh, well, see, that's not fair.
4: It's totally fair.
11: Hey, we make the rules.
4: Yeah.
11: You got to follow them.
13: I break the rules. You make the rules. Okay, so Kim, being new to the morning buzz.
10: Yes.
13: Who would you say is better looking, John or Phil?
10: Ooh.
4: I'm not even given an option in there. I wasn't even included.
6: Hey, we're both on radio. That should explain something. Well, we have a basis for radio.
11: Yes. Yeah. Yes, indeed.
13: Well, you're not a man. You're a woman.
4: It doesn't matter.
10: Yeah. Yeah.
4: Women folk count, too.
13: Joy, John,
4: well,
13: or Phil.
4: She rang the bell, so she's smart. She's not going to answer.
13: Okay. Can I ask another question, then?
4: Sure. Get your bell ready.
13: You weren't an English teacher, were you?
10: I was.
4: Yeah.
13: Do you believe I'm a college graduate? I went to Cleveland State. That's why I'm so screwed up.
10: Okay.
13: But anyway, I'm going to ask you another question.
10: Okay.
13: So, being there, you graduated in the late 80s. So you're there with an older group of people.
10: Kind of.
6: You figured that one out, huh?
4: How does he get himself in trouble every time?
11: We don't say older. We say more mature.
6: Go ahead. Yeah.
10: Seasoned.
13: Good in math class. So anyway, do you know any life-saving procedures like CPR or the Heimlich or anything in case anything happens?
4: We have life alerts.
10: Yes. I know CPR.
6: I'm glad she's here. That helps.
10: And, do we have a defibrillator around here?
6: Defibrillator.
4: I'm not sure we have tape. Go ahead.
6: Hey, we have a, what do we call it? We have an emergency kit. Back in the back, but there's nothing in there.
11: What, a first aid kit?
6: There's nothing in it.
4: I went to get a Band-Aid, and I thought, Johnny, there's nothing in there.
6: Nothing in it.
10: Pardon me, I'm sorry?
13: You have, a Band-Aid? Is that your, emergency kit?
10: If we can find one.
4: Not even that.
6: We don't even have duct tape, do we?
4: I don't think we do.
11: I mean, if we dig enough, maybe a used Band-Aid, you know.
13: Ooh. That's what Mom used when I was little. Here, you got a cut. Let's get this.
6: My mom used what was called Mercurochrome.
11: Yeah, that's right.
6: That stuff?
11: Yeah, the red stuff. Yeah.
6: With that Mercurochrome on there.
11: That's right.
10: Stuff is nasty.
13: So anyway, have you been on the radio before?
10: One other time. So I did an audition back in March, and then, now
6: I'm
10: here.
6: You did a show. Didn't you do the show?
10: I did.
6: Yeah,
10: I did
6: a Sunday
10: show. Mm-hmm.
6: Sunday show.
10: I did. But so this is day two. Yeah. So there you go.
11: Okay. Mm-hmm.
13: But you sounded good on the radio.
10: Oh, well, thank you. Thank you.
13: Yeah. You sound like you sound more you sound good.
10: Okay.
6: How was your 4th? Okay. Yeah. Your 4th of July. Good.
13: Oh, man, it was swinging. I told you that I bought the steaks, late.
11: Right.
13: Because the store was open regular hours, and I said to the lady when she told me that, when she answered the phone, I says, I'm sorry to hear that. And she didn't say a word because she did not want to be there till 10 o'clock.
11: No.
13: Got there at 4:30, and they gave me the steaks, and they were frozen.
10: Saw them out.
13: So we ended up having salads with the chicken, and then opened the chicken. And the date on it was July 31st. Mm-hmm. It was like shredded chicken to put on a salad. It had mold in it.
6: Oh.
13: Yeah, that's an ick.
6: Then you had salad.
4: Yeah, I mean, that sounds great.
6: Put something on it. What?
10: Fourth of July salad.
13: Give me a couple of breaded chicken patties.
6: Okay,
4: So we just had the kernel, you know, the big bucket.
11: Yeah.
13: Hey, I tell you what, man. You don't have to cook.
4: Well, right, and we were at the pole, so it's no fancy. One friend was there, and Don was there, and we just—it's like we don't want to cook today. We're not doing that.
13: Yeah. By the pool, greasing up with some chicken. You go in the pool, get the grease.
4: We're already greased up.
11: There we go.
13: Yeah.
0: So, Phil, you saw I got to go get those dinners I sent you yesterday.
6: Yeah.
0: That text. I got to go get those so I have something to feed Mom today.
6: Well, Mom, she's 91, so you have to feed her occasionally.
4: Do you have applesauce?
6: I mean, do you have a lot of soft products like cottage cheese, applesauce, maybe some pudding? We talk pudding or Jell-O.
11: Oh, yeah.
0: It's kind of the opposite way with old people. You got to try to get them to eat occasionally.
6: Yeah, I know. I hear you.
10: Get some mashed potatoes.
6: Mashed potatoes.
10: Old people like mashed potatoes.
11: There you go.
10: I mean, you just, you know.
0: Oh, my mom likes any kind of junk food and sweet. So I really like when I have the ice cream out.
4: Yeah.
0: And I want her to, like, maybe gain a little bit. Mm-hmm. I'll pile it on the plate. And she'll eat every bit of the ice. She'll never complain about too much dessert.
11: Who does?
6: Yeah,
11: who does?
0: Right. Yeah, she doesn't, that's for sure. So you got to trick them into eating.
11: Yeah, I had some cherry pie last night.
6: Ice cream on top.
11: Yeah, my favorite. Yeah,
10: you gotta have the ice cream.
6: Yeah. Love it.
11: Yeah, because I had it over my brother-in-law George's at George and Patty's, and George is like, ice cream or Cool Whip, and I'm like, bring the ice cream out. Yeah, so that was good. And they didn't have to heat it or anything too. You know, it's just you had that big whop of ice cream next to the plate, and I was in heaven.
10: Bite of ice cream.
11: There you go. There you go. Good stuff.
4: Hey, thanks for calling, dear.
11: Hey, have a good one.
4: Good morning. Hello.
10: Good morning.
11: Hello.
6: Hello.
4: Good morning.
1: Buzz.
6: Hey, what up there? How you doing? You out on the deck with your dog right now?
1: Dog went in.
6: Oh, but you're on the deck.
1: I'm on the deck.
6: Smoking a stogie?
1: Got a little bit left.
11: Okay.
6: Nice, man. I tell you, did you have a nice 4th of July there, Slick?
1: It was absolutely fantastic.
11: Good. Good deal.
6: What made it so fantastic?
4: Kept all his fingers.
11: Yeah.
6: Did you watch a fireworks show? You watch a show?
1: We got rained out on the 3rd. We had a big one up at the church. And 5 minutes before the fireworks, the rain came.
6: Oh, yeah.
10: Yeah.
11: Oh, boy.
1: Then we were going to go on the 4th to our daughter's house, and I said, I think I'm just going to hang out at the house.
6: All right. Yeah. Take it easy. Did you have some fried chicken?
1: No, but we had some delicious hot dogs and brats. Yeah.
6: The brats, there you go. I like that.
11: Ooh. Oh, yeah.
4: The brats are great.
6: Boy, it's a step up from hot dogs.
4: Now, we are talking about thrift stores and shops, and this is up your alley. How about the best ever thrift store find or yard sale find for you?
1: Would have to be a signed artist's poster. And I can't remember the name of name of the artist. But
4: Pablo Picasso.
1: I paid
4: Monet.
1: I paid $4 for it. It's worth $490.
4: Oh, my gosh.
11: Do you remember, was it a musician or a celebrity or, you know, can you narrow it down?
1: The artist was from out west. He did western art.
11: Oh, okay.
1: Cowboy and that kind of stuff.
11: Oh, okay.
1: It's two cowboys playing golf in the middle of a cattle herd.
6: I like that. I like it.
10: Yeah.
1: And they're trying to watch the cattle at the same time they're trying to putt their ball.
11: No, geez.
10: That's good. Hang that right next to dogs playing poker.
6: Yeah.
11: Hey, Phil Ferguson, do you have a cowboy hat? It could have been you picture, too. Yeah.
6: I like that.
1: I have several.
11: Oh, right. Nice. Wait, so.
4: All right. So how about if you had an unlimited amount of cash to spend on a wedding, either yours or someone else's? Where would you have it, and what are some things that the celebration might include?
11: Yeah, some special stuff.
1: It would have to be at Put-In Bay.
4: Put-In Bay?
6: We were there a couple years. I like it, Put-In Bay. That's
4: unlimited
6: fun.
4: Cash. Would you just get the whole island?
6: Yeah, really.
10: They have a nice winery there.
6: Yes, they do.
11: Oh, jeez.
6: Found out about that, yeah.
4: Bass Island, too.
10: Yes, and Frosty's Pizza and beverages.
4: Uh-huh.
1: Where's that to start at Frosty's?
6: Puddin' Bay's a lot of fun, man.
11: Nice.
1: Big draft beer and a large slice of pizza, and that starts your day just perfect.
4: What kind of cake, you think?
10: Dairy Queen cake.
6: Marble.
4: Yeah.
11: Marble. Oh,
4: Marblehead.
10: There you go. Uh-huh.
6: You know what? We were over. They had that kind of cake. Somebody brought that cake you talked about the other day with the poke cake or
4: poke
6: whatever.
4: Cake. Oh, those
6: were
4: with
6: the
4: Jell-O.
6: With a yeah.
11: Oh,
6: that, talk about moist and delicious.
11: Uh-huh. There you
6: I had
11: go.
6: Two pieces.
11: Yeah.
4: So did they have multicolor on the cake?
6: Yeah, was there was some
4: the
6: red, yellow,
4: red, white, and blue.
6: Red, white, and blue. And,
4: yeah.
6: Yeah, but it was very good. In fact, mm-hmm. they had pie and everything, but I just had the cake.
11: And two slices.
4: It's
11: two,
4: just
11: two
4: so light.
11: Nice.
4: It's a light cake to eat.
10: I did one at St. Patrick's Day with just the green Jell-O.
4: Yes.
10: And then I tinted my Cool Whip a little green, yeah.
6: It's
10: so
6: nice.
10: It looked nice and refreshing.
6: They didn't have to ask me if I want another piece.
11: Yeah, right.
6: I just was out in the kitchen and said, hey. Go for it.
11: Here I am. Yeah.
6: That's right.
11: Yeah, help yourself, Phil.
6: Yeah.
11: Go ahead.
4: Well, and you can spend a lot. Now, do you have a question for Kim? Kim is new here. It's her first day here on The Buzz. Do you have a question for her to get to know her?
10: Ask away.
4: She's a former teacher.
1: Well, that's a wonderful thing. Great profession. I'm glad she's there with you. It will, I'm sure, add something to the show because she sounds just lovely. And I can't say that you're in a great enough group to be with, but welcome to the Morning Buzz.
10: Thank
1: and,
10: you. I'm grateful to be here. This is a good experience.
6: We've evened things out, right, Jeff?
11: Yeah.
1: You will
11: be
1: the round peg in the square hole.
6: Well, yeah.
11: There you go.
6: Okay.
4: All right, take a shot at our... I know you've already won this month, but 44% of people agree this is one of the biggest icks. When visiting someone else's home, what is it? It's not their sheets. It's not their dirty bathrooms. It's not dirty dishes. It's not dirty floors. It's not ashtrays around. And it's not pet hair on furniture. Boy. What do you think it is? What do you think the big ick is?
1: Their refrigerator.
11: Their refrigerator. Yeah. Oh, man. Stuff that's in there and looking kind of icky and moldy. And
6: moldy.
11: Yeah. Oh.
1: You got science projects going in that thing.
11: Yeah, science projects. But no.
4: No.
11: Oh,
4: fridge.
11: Boy. Good guess, though. Good guess.
4: I've gotten better about that because
6: you
4: always have to check and say, how long have I had this salad dressing? Oh, 1972. Okay.
10: Time to get rid of it.
4: Yeah, it's time to get rid of it. Mm-hmm. It's time to move. But you're right. Yeah. Refrigerators can be kind of icky.
6: You know what's sad is you look at an item, whether it's cottage cheese or something, you look on there and it'll be like 8 months ago.
11: Yeah.
6: And you go, how could an item stay in my refrigerator for 8 months?
11: Right.
6: You know what I mean? And
4: well,
6: then I look at it and I'm going, yeah, I can't eat it.
11: Yeah. And,
4: you know,
11: because, you know, you've got the outer container and there's no, like, indicator that, you know, it's all
6: it
11: moldy and icky.
6: It may or something. So.
11: Or you open it up and then you take a sniff of it. Okay. It
6: almost
11: knocked me
6: away.
11: Out. So I'm out of here.
4: Yeah. It can be a definite ick factor when you think about that. And we've had plenty of stuff that we have done this with. So it certainly happened. Well, I hope, Shaq Man, you'll call us tomorrow, okay? We'll chat a little more. You sound like you.
1: I will.
4: I know you will, and we love that about you. Hey, thanks for calling today, okay?
1: All right, have a great one.
4: All right,
11: you have a great one, too.
4: And we will be back after ABC News, 330-673-1234. 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
2: From ABC News, I'm Brian Clark. President Trump will ring the stock exchange opening bell from the Oval Office today. It'll be to mark the start of the so-called Trump accounts, the new tax advantage investment accounts. Then he makes a crucial overseas trip, says ABC Stephen Portnoy in Washington.
5: Tonight, the president will fly in the new Air Force One overseas for the first time, heading to a two-day NATO summit in Turkey. The White House says the president will continue pressing European leaders to spend more of their own money on defense as Trump considers a further drawdown of U.S. troops based in Europe. While in Ankara, he'll also meet with Ukrainian President Volodymyr Zelensky, who's seeking more American Patriot missile interceptors to fend off Russian attacks.
2: And those Russian attacks have ramped up. Ukrainian officials say at least 18 people were killed in overnight strikes, 12 of them in the capital, Kyiv. The president may have also showed his influence on the World Cup. Sources confirm he spoke with FIFA's president leading up to FIFA's Sunday decision to allow the USA's top goal scorer, Vlaaren Balogun, to play in tonight's round of 16 game against Belgium. ESPN analyst Hercules Gomez is a former U.S. national team member.
22: FIFA's not admitting they made a mistake. They're not admitting that the referee on the field made a mistake and gave the player a red card when it shouldn't have been a red card. The red card hasn't been rescinded. What's going on here is they're suspending the suspension.
2: Other countries, including Belgium, have objected. More than 60 million people in the Northeast under a flood watch as extreme heat moves into the Carolinas. It was deadly over the weekend. And ABC's Jim Ryan says the first signs of trouble are muscle spasms and cramps.
3: Heat exhaustion brings heavy sweating and dizziness. Stay in the heat and confusion can set in.
7: That confusion could be a symptom of heat stroke, which is an emergency. That is the time to call 911 or get someone to emergent care immediately without delay.
3: ABC News medical contributor Dr. Alok Patel. On average, extreme heat kills twice as many Americans every year as the next deadliest weather threat.
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2: The man accused of killing conservative influencer Charlie Kirk last year is set to appear in front of a judge today.
27: For the first time in this case, Charlie Kirk's parents and his wife Erica will attend today's hearing in what's expected to be like a mini trial that could last all week. Prosecutors will be laying out parts of their case with evidence and testimony to prove to a judge they have probable cause to move forward to trial. 10 months after allegedly shooting and killing Charlie Kirk, Tyler Robinson still has not entered a plea. Today, he will begin to hear the case against him. Alex Stone, ABC News, Provo, Utah.
2: The Wayne County, Ohio sheriff said three people, including an officer, were killed in a shooting. The suspect was also killed. Authorities say it happened during a disturbance in Rittman, southwest of Akron in Wayne County. Authorities say the officers immediately started taking fire as they arrived. A group of proclaimed white nationalists marched through Washington, D.C. during the weekend's July 4th celebrations. Now a cabinet member is responding.
28: Hundreds of people participated in the march, covering their faces and wearing hats featuring the logo of the Patriot Front. The group was heard chanting the words, "Reclaim America." When President Trump's Interior Secretary Doug Burgum was asked about the march, he cited the First Amendment. Now, the Anti-Defamation League says the Patriot Front is responsible for most of the white supremacist propaganda destroyed.

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3: 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Some county man accused of killing an Akron mother and her 12-year-old son is scheduled to be in court today for an arraignment. Brandon Casto, accused of fatally shooting 47-year-old Tanya Mangual and her son Jericho in Akron back in March. According to the Summit County Prosecutor's Office, the grand jury chose to indict the 28-year-old Casto with a death penalty specification. He's been charged with murder, also attempted murder. Akron police responded to multiple 911 calls about a shooting on scene. They found a vehicle, which was partially on fire, that had crashed into a tree line on Hemlock Street, just south of West Wilbeth Road. Police say 12-year-old Jericho was found inside that vehicle. He had been shot, pronounced dead at the scene. His mother, Tanya, driving that vehicle, also shot. She was taken to the hospital where she later died. Also in that vehicle, a 2-year-old boy. Also, Manguel's son was found unharmed in that vehicle. Four people dead, including one Rittman police officer, two other officers injured after a shooting last night. According to the Wayne County's office, the incident prompted a massive law enforcement response that locked down a portion of Rittman. The sheriff, Tom Ballinger, said police were responding to a report of a disturbance at a home on Chippewa Trail when shots rang out around 9:30 p.m. Responding officers immediately started taking fire. That, according to the sheriff, one officer killed, two others injured. A canine from the department was also injured. The sheriff said the suspect and two victims also dead. The BCI in handling that investigation. 46-year-old woman in critical condition after being shot in her bed by nearby celebratory gunfire. That, according to police. The woman was sleeping at her home in the 800 block of 20th Street Northeast in Canton when she was hit in the back by a stray bullet that went into her house, piercing her headboard into her back. The shooting took place around 11:30 p.m. Not clear how far away the shooter was from the home. Responding officers located a suspect, a 24-year-old man, who had been firing a weapon into the air and using fireworks to celebrate the 4th of July. No word on the woman's condition this morning. Akron police responded to the 1300 block of Virginia Avenue following multiple reports of a shooting right around 5:30 p.m. On scene, they found a 27-year-old man. He had been shot several times. He was taken to the hospital, pronounced dead. No arrests have yet been made in connection with that shooting in Akron. Remember, get the local news anytime at WNR.com. 810 Sports in a minute.
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1: Take a look at sports here on this Monday in the LeBron James saga. The agent for LeBron James indicated nearly half the teams in the NBA are interested in signing the league's all-time leading scorer. The decision won't be about money. Clutch Sports CEO Rich Paul said he spoke with about 14 teams about James after NBA free agency negotiations officially got underway. During an episode of the Ringer's Game Over podcast featuring Paul, former ESPN commentator Max Kellerman released yesterday. Paul also confirmed the Golden State Warriors, one of those teams, to contact him regarding James, but remained noncommittal about any favorites to land his 41-year-old client. Of course, Cavaliers, also one of the teams Paul discussed as a potential landing spot for James. However, the one negative, apparently, according to the agent here, James is very close to Darius Garland, who, of course, the Cavaliers traded. So we will wait and see if the Cavaliers still in the running to get LeBron James. He'll be playing in his 24th season. All right, Guardians, they lost a tough one yesterday to the White Sox, 7-6. Two teams split a four-game series. And right now, heading into play today, the Guardians trail the White Sox in the division by a game. And Cleveland has the day off today. They open up a series in Minnesota tomorrow. Congratulations to three All-Stars from Cleveland now, albeit reserves. But, hey, they made the All-Star game July 14th in Philadelphia. Ring the bell. Travis Bazana, Parker Messick, both rookies, and also the closer on our squad, Cade Smith. In fact, Cade Smith leads the majors in saves with 26. And we have a poll question for you. Check it out. It has to do with the World Cup. Going to watch tonight's game, USA versus Belgium, yes or no? Take a look at the weather forecast straight ahead. Stay with us.
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1: All righty. Tough for me getting out of the chair watching hours and hours of golf yesterday. I'll have to check into that. We do have a chance of showers and thunderstorms today. 90% chance of rain, the high 81. Drops to 30% chance of rain tonight and 30% tomorrow. Tomorrow's high 81. Wednesday, though, mostly sunny and 85 at the Talk of Akron, WNIR.
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11: 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Now, here's Phil Ferguson, John Lockwood, and Joyce Johnson.
12: Oh, yeah.
9: I think I played about two bars of this song, and John's like, oh, I know that. That's Richard Marx.
12: End with Summer Nights. Oh, yeah. Great song. Great song. Yeah, we are here with the Morning Buzz, and of course, we're welcoming our newest Buzzette, I guess you could say.
13: Buzzette, that's a good one.
12: Yeah, it's Kim Maxwell, so welcome, Kim. Got a question for you, Kim.
13: Go for it.
12: They did the Ask Lockwood thing for a week or two, and now to Ask Maxwell, or Kim, as we would.
13: Yeah.
12: What is your impression of the space program, like NASA and everything? Do you follow it? Do you like it? Are you into it?
13: I have followed it. I'm kind of into it. Maybe not, up on every little thing, but I am kind of into the space program.
12: Okay, very good. Yeah. I love it, too. And I have a list of fake NASA facts.
14: Oh,
12: okay, now these are fake, okay? For example, the guy who does the launch countdown gets invited to thousands of New Year's Eve parties annually.
13: Ooh.
12: Or Beyonce tried to buy Saturn from NASA, saying she liked it because it has a ring on it.
9: Oh, okay.
12: Yeah.
14: I get it.
12: Alice Cramden was the first woman on the moon. Zoom, to the moon. Neil Armstrong taught Michael Jackson how to moonwalk. These are fake NASA facts. And my favorite, what happens on Uranus stays on Uranus.
13: Oh,
12: yes,
13: that's a good one.
14: Yeah. I hear you on that one.
9: Very suggestive.
14: How about that?
12: There we go.
14: Very good.
12: But welcome, Kim, and we are here taking your calls, of course, 330-673-1234, toll-free 800-669-4100, and we've got a double giveaway thing, don't we?
9: Well, we have Mench's Monday today, which is
12: Mench's Monday.
9: Yeah,
12: Mench's
9: gift
12: Monday.
9: Card giveaway.
12: Okay.
9: 50 burgers, one menu, and one epic challenge. If you have ever seen the menu, which you can go online and see their menu.
12: Sure.
9: Every kind of burger you can think of, and 50 burgers, and there's no time limit. Valerie stressed that because we've asked. They said, do you have a year to do it? No.
12: Okay.
9: You can take your time.
12: No expiration date.
9: No. Right. You can take your time and get whatever burger you want. And, of course, they have more than burgers there.
12: Yeah.
9: Literally everything that you might want. Here's how it works. Every time you try a new burger, though, you get your card stamped. Cross off all 50 and you're going to earn some rewards, bragging rights.
12: Okay. So you could conceivably get all 50 burgers to fill out the card. Or you could do the same one 50 times. Or you could
9: do the same bird.
12: Twice, 48 to 1, you know.
13: You could invite 49 friends.
12: There you go.
13: I'll choose a different
9: burger.
12: Yeah, yeah.
9: You know what?
12: There you go.
9: There's a way to cut corners here.
13: I don't know if I could find 49 friends.
9: 49 friends. Come
12: on.
9: After doing the buzz, you will. You'll have the title of Burger Legend, you know, complete with prizes like Menchie's Cash, a t-shirt, a mug, their signature spice pack. No better night to start than Wednesday. Every burger, $3 off.
1: All
9: Let's
1: right.
9: go to the party.
1: Talked up, people.
12: And with summer burgers
1: Love it.
9: Good morning.
1: Good morning.
9: Hello.
1: Yeah. How are you doing?
13: Good morning.
12: Hello.
9: Good morning.
1: You're on the air.
12: Good morning.
9: You sound great.
1: Never sounded better.
12: Hey, don't ever change.
1: Best call this hour.
12: Don't ever change.
1: Hello.
9: Yeah.
12: Going once, going
1: Don't
12: twice,
1: go
12: and three times. Okay.
9: Don't go change and call back. Sorry. Good morning. Hello.
13: Hello.
12: Good morning.
15: Oh, good morning. Hello.
12: Hey. Oh, there you go.
1: Is this Buggy Babe?
9: Hi.
15: It isn't.
9: Oh.
1: You know, I just like to call you Bugs.
15: Yeah, I know.
1: How you doing? Are you baking bread? You always get up at 4 in the morning. You could be part of the morning buzz. You can come in early.
15: Good.
1: How you doing? How was your 4th?
15: It was good. It's not quiet, but yeah.
1: All right. All right. Do you get to see fireworks show? I don't know if you Amish really are into that too much.
15: Heck yeah.
1: Okay.
12: Okay.
9: Fireworks.
15: Okay. Worldly.
1: What's that?
15: It's free and it's worldly.
1: Okay.
9: Yeah.
1: I
9: now,
1: like that.
9: Do you do a big cookout? Your family's big. I know I've talked to you before, and you know you've got kids
1: and
9: grandkids.
1: Big family,
9: do you have them all over to the house? What do you usually do?
15: They kind of have their own things that they do with the other side of the family, so it's, you know, it's more a family from church.
12: Okay.
9: Yeah.
15: Everybody over, and so, yeah, it was good. It was good.
12: Nice. Nice. Good.
9: Well, all my kids had to work, and so, you know,
15: really?
9: And I did, but just in the morning.
1: Yeah, we had to work in the morning.
9: I mean, it's not a bad thing, but you're right. Sometimes it's good just to be carefree and not to have to host anything or clean up.
1: Now, for you with the baked bread, did you churn your own butter there?
9: Oh, see.
15: No, I have a stock of it. I don't have to churn it.
12: Okay.
9: I got it stocked.
1: Hey, do you take the buggy through the car wash?
9: Oh, see, you don't have to answer that.
1: You got to clean off the buggy, right?
15: Right.
1: Okay. No.
15: Yeah, the horses don't like the fireworks much, so.
1: Mm. Well, did you put the horses in the barn?
15: Yeah.
1: 420 wants to know. He gets worried about those horses. They don't like fireworks, man. 420 texted me. He wanted to know. All right. We're glad you had a good good weekend.
15: How was your weekend?
1: We all, I think, had pretty
9: good.
12: And we love hearing from you. You have such a happy, upbeat personality. I mean, man, if you could bottle it and sell it, you'd be rich. I'm telling you.
1: I've known her for many years, and you are one fun person. Yeah, yeah. What about the? Did you see the drone show? There was a drone show in Canton. It was pretty cool.
15: I didn't see it, but last year at the rodeo they did it. I don't know if they're going to do it this year or not.
1: They did a drone show.
15: Yeah. Yep.
1: That's pretty cool, though. You know.
15: Yeah, yeah.
1: Something different.
15: It is. Huh? It's amazing. Yeah,
1: like that.
9: Now, you know, I did not, we were not invited to Taylor Swift, the wedding, but I understand it costs between 10 and 25 million. Now, if I know, I just think back, like I borrowed stuff. If you had I borrowed almost everything that I had. If you had unlimited cash to spend on a wedding, either yours or someone else's, and you could host this once-in-a-lifetime bash, what would be some of the things the celebration would include for you?
15: I would probably do a riverboat cruise and just, you know, take everybody with us on the riverboat cruise. And
12: like an old paddle boat type thing? Kind of like New Orleans style?
15: No, like a big cruise ship.
12: Okay. Not messing around here. Okay.
1: No, get everybody on board there. I like that.
9: Have you done the cruise stuff? Have you done that before?
15: We were on an Alaskan cruise last summer.
1: That's right. You went on.
15: It was awesome.
1: Yeah.
15: Yes. Look, yep.
1: I've never taken a cruise, but you would recommend it, huh?
15: Thank you. What? Highly recommend it.
1: Yeah.
15: Right. Yes. The food. Oh, my word.
1: Yeah. Was that like an adult cruise? They have kids on there? I mean, you know, some of those cruise lines are adults
15: no,
1: only
15: no,
1: or whatever.
15: No, there was kids too, yeah. But I mean, it wasn't like a Disney cruise, but you know, there was some mm-hmm. kids.
1: Well, I heard the Alaska cruise, the scenery is just beautiful.
15: You know? Oh, my word.
9: And it's cool yeah. when you can get off the boat. Yeah. I mean, the cruises I've done, every day we yeah. were on a different island, and yeah. you could kind of get off the
12: just
9: boat.
12: Just kind of come and go as you please. Yeah. Just yeah, make sure you're ready sure. before the boat leaves again.
9: Now, Kim, have you done a cruise before?
13: Oh, yeah.
9: Okay,
13: done,
9: you've done?
13: A couple of them, yeah.
12: yeah. Never have. On my bucket list.
1: Yeah.
12: On my bucket list.
13: Definitely a good time.
12: Yeah, definitely want to do one.
1: Yeah.
9: Now, do you have a question for Kim? We're getting to know Kim today. Maybe tomorrow and Wednesday, too.
13: Okay.
15: What would you ask?
1: Where'd you grow up?
15: Maybe you already answered that.
13: Grew up all over the Akron area. Graduated from Lake High School in Uniontown.
1: Okay.
13: So
15: really? I grew up in Hartville.
13: All right.
12: There you go.
13: Could have been neighbors.
15: Probably were.
13: Okay.
15: Probably were.
9: Well,
15: yes.
9: Hartville isn't that big, right?
1: Yeah, that's right.
13: It's not. It's not.
15: Do you know where the Frontier Restaurant is?
13: Oh, yes. Very well. Ate there several times.
15: I grew up in the farm right behind it.
13: Okay. Very good.
12: There you go. Small world.
13: Right.
12: Small world.
13: It is a small
15: not a farm
13: world.
15: Anymore, but that's where I grew up.
13: It's a golf course now. Am I correct?
1: Is it?
15: No, it was right next to the actually, the golf course isn't even there anymore.
13: Okay. There used to be a golf
15: trucking
13: course.
15: Company.
13: Okay.
15: It's a trucking company.
13: Mm-hmm.
15: Yeah.
1: Are you talking about Seven Hills or what golf course?
15: No, Lakeview.
1: Lakeview. Oh, okay. All right.
13: It's been a while since I've been out that way, but not that far. But yeah.
15: Yeah.
13: Okay.
15: Yeah.
1: Has Buggy Babe won this month?
9: No, but she's going to win.
1: We're going to make you a winner.
9: She's going to win today.
1: Do you want to win today?
15: What's that?
1: Menches, bro, you're going to make you a winner. Menches
12: Say
1: Monday.
12: Yes.
9: Menches
12: oh,
9: Monday.
1: Okay.
12: Yes.
9: I do want to know, though, like, do you do the thrift stores? And have you gone to yard sales?
15: Absolutely.
1: Oh, she does the thrift stores.
13: Hartville has a great thrift store.
9: Oh, they sure do.
12: Okay.
9: What are some of the best finds that you have, that you've seen? Maybe you even bought them up when you were at a yard sale or a thrift store.
15: When my kids were in school, you know, they wanted... You know, the name brand stuff.
9: Mm-hmm.
15: And I'm like, if I can find it at a thrift store, sure. You know, and my kids, I mean, they were dressed fine, and I never bought, like, paid full price for it. Okay.
9: See, that is good.
1: Yep, very good.
15: Yep. Yeah.
9: Is there anything you wouldn't buy if you were at a thrift store? Like, some people would say, hey, I'm not going to buy shoes.
1: Underwear. Underpants.
12: Yeah, right. Yeah. Swim trunks.
1: Yeah, swim trunks, maybe. You know.
13: Not the best.
15: No, no swimming trunks. No.
12: No.
9: Yeah, we have limits.
12: Yeah.
15: Yeah, yep.
1: What else?
15: I have my limits. I am a thrifty shopper, but I have my limits.
1: Yeah, there's...
9: mm-hmm. Well, you almost have to. I mean, some things, it's like, I don't know. 44% of people agree this is one of the biggest icks when they're visiting someone else's home. What is it? It's not their sheets, their dirty bathrooms, or dishes, or floors, or ashtrays.
1: Having their Christmas
12: tree
1: up. Or
12: their refrigerator.
1: You know what I mean? The Christmas tree still up.
15: I was at a friend's house one time, and... her husky dog was laying on the kitchen table, and I'm like,
12: "Oh no,
1: well, that's not good."
9: Whoa.
12: Dog on the table.
15: Yeah,
13: you weren't invited for dinner, were you?
1: Yeah, really. I
12: no,
9: you that
15: she would brag about her husband's baking, and you know, you should have his pies. And I'm like,
9: not with the dog.
1: I don't. Yeah,
12: no, I don't think so.
1: I don't know. All right.
9: Yeah, no, I don't even want my cats on. I mean, it's a no-no. You just don't want your pets where you're going to be eating food.
12: Mm-hmm.
15: Exactly.
9: You just don't want to do that.
12: Mm-hmm.
1: I don't think that's it, though.
9: What would be the big ick for you?
1: The
9: dog on the table?
1: Yeah.
12: Dog
1: that's
12: on the
1: okay.
12: table.
1: You're still a winner.
9: Yeah, you're still a winner. Pets on counters.
1: We always love hearing from you, Buggy Babe.
9: Yeah,
15: it's great to fall in.
9: You're a winner,
1: right.
9: And we always love your breads.
1: Yeah, I love hearing from you.
9: Your breads.
1: Yeah, the bread, the homemade bread. But
9: I don't know how you do it, but that was the most fantastic bread ever.
1: I mean, don't feel you have to bring it this week.
9: No,
1: to us,
9: like a whole thing of loaves.
1: You take care.
9: You're a winner. We'll get that right out to you, okay?
1: See you later.
12: All right, thanks. Take care now.
13: See you.
15: Bye.
13: Bye-bye.
15: You too. Bye-bye.
12: All right.
9: Good morning. Hello.
16: Good morning.
12: Good morning.
9: Hi. Who are we talking to?
16: Riot!
1: Yeah, 12-year-old Riot.
12: All yeah.
9: right. Riot.
13: Riot, I have heard you before. I am anxious to hear from you.
1: We have like a former teacher in here, Riot. Does that make you nervous?
16: Yeah, not Kind of, yeah.
9: A little bit. Yeah, sure.
13: You English sound like teacher. One of our better students, so I think we'll get along just yes. fine.
12: There you go. How you doing, Ryan? You have a good weekend?
16: Yeah, did you?
12: Oh, absolutely.
9: Well, tell us about your 4th.
12: Yeah, barbecue, fireworks, all that stuff.
16: So I went over to my grandma's house, and we had, like, a cookout, and then at 10:30 we went to the fireworks.
14: Oh, yeah.
12: All right, good. Sounds like a plan. You had everything lined up and ready to go. Did you get any rain or anything beforehand?
16: Yeah, we got some at, like, 5, but then it cooled down.
12: Okay. Yeah, it's nice when it rains and it cools off. I hate when it rains and then it stays hot and sticky and high humidity and everything. Definitely had to cool off a little bit, so that's a good thing. So what'd you have at your barbecue? Anything special? Or hamburgers, hot dogs?
16: I had some burgers and corn on the cob.
12: Oh, corn on the cob.
14: Oh, you said burgers, so you had a couple burgers?
16: Oh, yeah, I had, like, 3.
12: Okay.
14: Way to go. Good eater, man.
12: That's fine, man. It's, you know, celebrating the independence and doing the barbecue right. And corn on the cob. And corn on the cob, you can't go wrong.
14: Did they have, what did you have for dessert there? Pie?
16: Pie.
14: Okay. All right. Okay. Sounds good, man.
12: Nice.
14: Love it. 2 pieces of pie for Riot?
16: Yeah.
12: You have ice cream, Cool Whip on it, anything? Yes. Whipped cream?
16: No.
12: Okay, what kind of pie?
16: Apple pie.
14: Ah, good old American.
12: Yes. All-American apple pie. Yes. Good choice.
9: I would imagine your grandma, does she make them herself? Is it from scratch? Or do you maybe just buy them?
12: Boy, yeah. Okay, homemade. Nothing like the homemade. Good stuff.
16: It's really good.
9: Mm-hmm. I would imagine it's really good. Now, we have Kim here today joining us. And, you know, as a teacher, I mean, what would you tell her about going to school and maybe your favorite subject?
16: I like math.
13: Okay. Oh, math. Okay. Mm-hmm. That's important. Math is very important. I wish I would have paid more attention in math.
9: Yeah. We all do.
13: That's why I taught English.
9: Yeah.
12: There you go.
9: Right.
12: I was always good in math, but I never got into, like, algebra and calculus and all that stuff.
9: Well,
12: that kind of scared me off, you know. And it's like, you know, in the profession I'm in, you know.
13: Riot, do you
12: ride? Am I going to use it?
13: Do you ride the bus to school, or do your parents drive you, or do you walk? Or?
16: Well, I did ride the bus last year, but our levy didn't pass, which means there's no more busing, so I'm just going to ride my bike.
13: Okay, you're going to ride your bike. All right. Well, be careful and wear a helmet.
14: No doubt about that. Yes, very good advice.
13: Wear a helmet. And, you know, all of that. But, yeah. Okay.
12: So, all right. When are we going to get your dad to call us and get on the phone? You know, we'd love to speak with him, too.
14: Or grandma or something.
12: Yeah, or grandma.
14: Yes,
12: yeah. She was on. Yeah, we had grandma on before. Okay.
16: I'll tell my grandma to call me.
14: Yeah, we'd love to hear from her, but we always like hearing from you.
9: Hey,
14: there's no doubt about it.
12: Yeah.
14: See you, Riot.
12: Have a great one, man.
14: There he goes.
12: All righty.
9: Good morning. Hello.
17: Good morning. How are you, folks?
14: Hey, what up?
9: Good morning.
17: Not a whole lot. Been a while.
14: Yeah, where you been?
12: Who we got?
17: Working, drumming.
14: Oh, that's right, the drummer.
12: Okay. Oh, the drummer. Okay.
9: We did a whole show on drummer jokes. We won't do them now.
14: I think Steve French made fun of you, Todd. Yeah. But that's all right, man.
9: Hey,
14: drummers.
9: I had drummers for kids. So
14: you need a drummer in the band, man. Yeah.
13: That's right.
17: There probably isn't a drummer joke I haven't heard.
14: Yeah.
9: Right. You probably tell a few, too.
17: How do you save a drummer from drowning?
14: How's that?
17: Throw
14: him what?
17: Throw him his ride cymbal.
9: His ride symbol.
12: Yeah. Oh, my gosh.
9: Forget some of the other ones, but I'm sure you've heard them all.
17: You know, yeah. But you know, how many guitar players does it take to change a light bulb?
14: How many?
17: 7. 1 to do it, and the other 6 to talk about how much better they could have done it than that guy.
9: Okay, yeah. See, you've been through it. You've lived this life.
17: Singers will never drown. You know what keeps them afloat? Their egos.
9: Oh!
12: Whoa!
14: Yes. Either that or in radio, man.
9: That is the best. Boy, you know.
17: That's okay with my job. You know, it's face to face, and some it's not face to face. They get to hear me through a speaker.
12: Mm-hmm.
17: And I had some woman tell me that, you know, I had a great voice. I should have been in broadcasting. And she gets to the window and she's like, "Your voice is great." And I'm like, "Yeah, but I got a face for radio." And she didn't even hesitate. She's like, "Yeah, you do."
14: The old face for radio.
12: Hey, why do drummers leave their sticks on the dashboard of their cars?
17: So we can park handicapped.
12: That's right. They can use the handicap parking. Yep.
9: That's cruel.
12: Hey, I don't write them. I just read them. You know.
9: That's a good
12: one.
9: Not,
12: I didn't write that one anyway.
9: Do you have another one, John?
12: Let's see what we got here.
9: Might have another one.
17: I see someone really bad drummers at your door.
14: Oh.
17: Knocking gets faster and faster.
9: Okay. Yes.
12: Hey, drummers are like pool balls, always banging around on tables, and people prefer them when they're in the pocket.
9: That's cruel. Have you ever gone to a thrift store or yard sale, and what was the best ever find that you had at one, if you went?
17: I got an Olympic bass from a yard sale for $75.
12: Wow. Really? Wow.
9: That's pretty good.
17: He had no idea what he had. So I was like, I'll give you $75 for it.
12: Yeah.
17: And then took and flipped it for $800.
9: Wow. No kidding. Jeez. That is a great find.
13: That's a good buy.
12: I once bought a Fender bass guitar at a yard sale. I got it for like $15, and it had like, you know, a wooden, you know, it was beautiful. And of course, you know, I kept it and taught myself how to play, and then I sold it at a yard sale because I didn't realize what I had at the time. But hey, what do you say to a drummer in a suit?
17: Will the defendant please rise?
12: There you go. Boy, you do know them all, don't you?
14: You have heard
12: of
14: all. All right, man.
9: I'm so pleased that you know these.
13: Those are good.
14: Okay.
9: All right, now.
12: One more.
9: Okay, go ahead.
12: What did the drummer say when he got his first job?
17: Would you like fries with that?
12: Yep.
9: That's cruel.
12: All right, I'm done.
14: Very good. Can't get one by you.
9: Goodbye, you know what?
14: Drummer boy.
9: Our drummer boy is playing along here. Now, if you had unlimited cash to spend on a wedding, I don't know if you're married or not, or, you know.
17: I am.
9: Okay.
17: The bulk of it on my wife, but then she'd probably tell me to go buy some drums before I went insane. So.
9: Yeah. You know what? Drummers have to drum. That's the truth. All right, so what would your celebration include if you had all the money in the world to spend on it like Taylor did? Taylor and Travis.
17: Oh, God. You know, I mean, we had a really cool wedding to begin with.
9: Okay.
17: Like, at our family theater over in Barberton. Had all the people we wanted there. We did a very non-traditional wedding.
9: Mm-hmm.
17: More of like a, what they call hand fasting. So kind of like a pagan-style wedding.
9: Jump the sword
17: the whole 9 yards. You know.
9: Just jump over a broom?
17: No, a sword.
9: Oh, a sword. Okay. Yeah, I've heard of that happening, actually. Yeah. That's kind of cool.
17: You know, I think all I would do is add extras into it, maybe a little bit more on the menu,
9: mm-hmm.
17: and, you know, that way, too, I could have sold out the entire theater versus just a couple hundred people.
9: Oh,
13: what'd you have to eat?
17: I made brisket, pulled pork, and homemade mac and cheese for it.
9: You made your own food?
17: I did the whole thing, the cooking, yeah.
9: Very proud of you.
13: That's amazing.
9: You know, drummer jokes and you make your own food. All right, so real quick, 44% of people agree this is one of the biggest icks when they're visiting someone else's home. What is it? I don't know if you've been listening, but pet hair on furniture, fridge, it's not sheets.
12: Not pets on the table.
9: Yeah, dirty bathrooms or dirty dishes or dirty floors or ashtrays. What do you think it is?
12: Dirty refrigerators out.
17: A lot of people, one of the biggest turnoffs, they can deal with a somewhat messy house, but if somebody smokes in that house and that smell is in there,
12: No smoking in my place, but
9: no. But you want to win today?
14: Winner.
9: You want to win today?
14: Another winner.
9: Okay, I'm gonna ring the bell.
12: Yay!
9: And what
17: by
9: I'm
17: the
9: in...
17: way, by the
9: Go
17: way,
9: ahead.
17: Papa was awesome this past weekend. Played the 4th of July there with these younger dudes that I work with.
9: Mm-hmm.
17: The money I got in tips alone. Slightly bigger than my fee.
14: Oh, hey, way to go.
9: I'm really proud of you.
14: Very good.
9: Now,
17: call making rent.
14: Nice.
9: That's the way to go. I'm going to put you on hold, and I'm going to get your full name and address, okay? So just hold
14: Thanks
9: on
14: for calling, drummer boy.
9: Hold
12: but
9: on,
12: but before we do, hold off. Before
9: we got
12: we
9: more.
12: Do, I'm going to try one more for
14: All
12: you,
14: right.
12: okay?
17: Okay.
12: A guy needs a brain transplant for a family member. He's offered 3 brains, one from a lawyer for $10,000, one from a brain surgeon for $15,000, and one from a drummer for $25,000. Why is the drummer the most expensive brain?
17: Because it takes so many drummers to even get 1 pound of brains, it's not even funny.
12: Because it's new and barely used.
14: See you, drummer guy. All right.
9: See, you open the door and then we answer. Hold on.
17: I got a new one now.
9: Oh, go ahead. What?
17: Well, you know, it's kind of like the same thing. You know, this zombie walks into a zombie delicatessen shop and he's looking at musician brains.
12: Okay.
17: And, you know, like guitar player brains, you know, like $35 a pound.
12: Mm-hmm.
17: You know, $45 a pound.
12: Sure.
17: Brains, you know, $50. Drummers, $200 a pound.
12: Hmm.
17: And he's like, why are drummer brains so much more expensive? Are they that good? He's like, do you realize how many drummers it takes to even get a pound of brains?
18: Oh. All right.
9: Good. All right, you're a winner.
18: Hold on.
9: We'll get right to you, okay?
18: All right, Nate.
12: I like mine better.
18: And the news being brought to you by Pella Windows and Doors. 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Weather forecast today, chance of some showers, maybe a thunderstorm, 90% chance of rain, and the high 81. Four people were killed, including a Ripman police officer, in a shooting last night. That according to Wayne County Sheriff Thomas Ballinger. Authorities responded around 9:30 p.m. Report of a disturbance, shots fired and immediately started taking fire, the sheriff told reporters. That according to some video and pictures posted by the Canton Repository. The suspect, two other victims were killed. The Ohio Bureau of Criminal Investigation once again handling the investigation, but four killed, including an officer there in Ripman. 27-year-old man died in an East Akron shooting that occurred last night. Officers responded to the 1300 block of Virginia Avenue in Akron. Following multiple reports of a shooting around 5:30 p.m., police found the man. He had been shot several times. He was pronounced dead at the scene. No arrests have yet been made. The 16 children rescued from an Ohio home face a long road toward recovery. That according to experts. Some of the children unable to speak, and one, an 18-year-old, who is developmentally disabled, cannot even write her name. Ohio officials have vowed to ensure the children are put in safe places. Four people, the children's parents and grandparents, were arrested on child endangerment charges. They're back in court later today. Remember, get the local news anytime at WNR.com. I'll be back with sports. Stay tuned.
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18: Take a look at sports one more time here on this Monday. Hey, you can't win them all. Still plenty of games to go. You know, 162 regular season games of the baseball season. And we're over halfway through the season. We got the All-Star break that's coming up here soon. And three Indians, Guardians players have made the All-Star team July 14th in Philly. Rookies Travis Bazzana, the second baseman for Cleveland, and rookie pitcher Parker Messick will be on the All-Star team, as well as closer Cade Smith. Smith leads the majors in saves with 26, with an ERA of 2.97 and 40 innings worked for Cade Smith. He has struck out 57, walked just 10. He's had a very good year, but the others have too, and that's how you make the All-Star team, by playing pretty well. Bazzana had not been with the team to start, and then he was promoted April 28th from AAA. He was the 2024 overall number one pick, batting about 257, homers, 12 stolen bases. Messick, 25 years of age, second round pick in 2022. This year in 18 starts, 7-5. But that ERA at 2, that's what matters, man. 2.80 ERA. Yeah, that is fifth in the American League, so way to go. They lost yesterday. The Guardians did by the final score of 7-6, and so we're a game back of Chicago. Entering play today, the Guardians have a day off today, open up a series in Minnesota tomorrow. Fuller and Balogun will be available for the United States tonight against Belgium in Seattle. That red card ban suspended, so that is good news. FIFA confirmed Balogun's eligibility to play after The Athletic exclusively revealed the news yesterday. That is very good news for Team USA. That's our poll question. Who's going to win tonight? Weather in a minute.
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18: 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You can schedule right there. Weather forecast for today, 90% chance of rain and the high 81, 30% overnight, 30% tomorrow. Tomorrow's high 81, but Wednesday clear, mostly sunny, heating up a little bit. Wednesday 86, then we get up to the upper 80s the rest of the week of the Talk of Akron, WNIR. Let's go.
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24: 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Now, here's Phil Ferguson, John Lockwood, and Joyce Johnson.
9: And Kim Maxwell.
26: Yeah.
9: This morning. Good morning, Kim. You've handled
26: morning.
9: The questioning very well, I have to say.
26: Okay, I
12: yes.
26: hope so.
12: Yes, Asking Kim at 330-673-1234, toll-free 800-669-4100.
18: The new buzzer.
12: Yeah, and Phil, you might have missed this news item here. John Party, he and his wife Summer, divorcing after 5.5 years of marriage. The couple issued a joint statement focused on their two daughters' well-being. He posted he plans to take a break from social media to focus on family, still plans to tour. My question is, who the hell is John Party.
14: John Party.
12: I mean, I've
9: heard
12: of Don
9: Pardo.
12: Don Pardo.
9: John Pardo, yeah, we all know.
12: John Pardo. Now, it's just these little stories, you know, and it's like, oh, yeah, everybody knows who this is, and this is at the top. And I know we're sick and tired of hearing, you know, about Taylor Swift's wedding and everything, but, you know, you got these little John Party stories. I mean, come on.
9: We have to Google and see what comes up.
12: Yeah, yeah.
9: We'll Google.
13: I have that he is an American screenwriter and television producer, and he produced Desperate Housewives.
12: Oh.
9: Okay, so he's claimed to fame right there.
12: All right, all right.
14: Five and a half years of marriage.
12: Yeah, 5.5 years of marriage. And okay. All right, thank you for that, Kim. And one of the reasons we have Kim here to, you know...
9: to set us straight.
12: Yeah, we've got the little Google race going on. But, hey, you were first, and thank you very much, Kim
13: there
12: Maxwell.
13: We
12: and welcome aboard.
13: Thank you, John.
12: Yes.
9: Kim is an English teacher, you know, with her background. But four giraffes at a Barcelona zoo can reportedly do addition. They can do. They can add, okay?
12: Really?
9: Though subtraction still stumps them. Mm. And honestly, same. It just stumps us all.
12: Yeah, yeah.
9: Right? Nevada's dying border casino town in Prim, being nursed back by the family it was named for, closing what had briefly threatened to become the strangest small town obituary in the American West. Some of these places, you know, they just dry up.
12: Yeah.
9: Tumbleweed connection.
12: Yeah, pushing up daisies, so to speak.
9: A 2,200-pound elephant seal named Neil... Neil the Seal. Has resumed his biannual reign of terror on the beaches there, smashing through barriers like a very large, like an entitled tourist is what he's doing.
12: Wow.
9: You know?
12: Neil the Seal.
9: Neil the Seal. Get rid of him.
12: Yeah, got the big reveal there about Neil the Seal.
9: He's destroying stuff. And finally, four of Ohio's 10 most common jobs pay too little for a full-time worker.
14: Well, yeah, radio.
9: To support a family. Right. To support a family of three.
13: Teaching.
14: Mm-hmm.
9: Right. Yeah. Without qualifying for food aid, a new report found 84.5% of jobs in the state fall short for the family's cost of living. So, yeah. And today, by the way, is Mensch's Monday. And we are giving away gift cards to Menchie's, which, you know, they have more than hamburgers, but I got to say the hamburgers are the best there if you are going. We also are going to give a hint to our trivia because it's difficult. So here's our hint for today. 44% of people agree this is one of the biggest icks. When visiting someone else's home, what is it? I am surprised by this. It's something that you grow.
12: Something you grow.
9: It's something you grow that's in your house.
14: Oh.
9: Huh. And sometimes you get this as a gift. Sometimes you, you know, take it outside.
12: Okay. Mm.
9: All right, let's go to the phone. Good answer. Good morning. Okay. Hello.
3: Good morning.
14: Hey,
13: good
14: how you
13: morning.
14: Doing?
3: Twinsburg Walker here.
9: Twinsburg Walker.
14: Hey, what up, man? How's it going?
3: It's going well. Had a good fourth.
9: Mm-hmm.
12: Good, good. What'd you do? Anything special? You have the barbecue, the fireworks?
3: Oh, my daughter's friend enjoys cooking.
12: Yes.
9: Oh, okay.
3: So we had a good meal.
12: Oh, good. Mm-hmm. Good.
3: Ribs, corn on the cob, potato salad, deviled eggs.
12: Deviled eggs.
14: Did you go over there for the dinner?
3: No, she came over here and cooked at our place.
12: Oh, cool.
9: How do you get someone to do that?
12: Man, that's great.
9: I mean, really?
12: And deviled eggs, too.
3: Doing it, so.
14: Tell you what, man, I love that. Anytime I go over to somebody's place, I bring Tupperware.
12: Yeah.
14: Because I like to load up and take some stuff home.
12: Sure.
14: They don't mind.
12: Yeah, it's like, if you're just going to throw it out, come on.
14: I'll take it. Potato salad.
9: Right.
12: Waste on whatnot. Oh, yeah.
3: Bring me up to speed. Who's the new voice we're hearing?
9: All right. This is Kim
13: Hi
9: Maxwell.
13: There.
9: And you can ask her a question. You know, ask her, you could ask a couple questions if you want.
13: Ask maybe away.
9: Yeah.
3: Are you originally from the area?
13: Yes, I am. I am from this area, born and bred.
12: Got another question?
13: Go for another one.
3: You like local sports?
13: I do like local sports, especially I'm a Browns fan, and
12: there you
13: a
12: go.
13: Cavs fan, and an Guardians fan.
12: No, Indians. Indians,
13: we say. Okay,
12: it's always Indians
13: fan. So, yes.
3: I apologize for you being a Browns fan.
13: Oh, okay.
14: Who do you root for in the NFL?
3: the Browns.
12: Okay, okay. Well,
18: yeah, I know we always have to. I always apologize to my kids because they're avid Browns fans, and sorry about that, you know. But hey, that's all right. This could be the year that we win six games.
12: That's right. That's right.
18: You never know.
12: Always have the optimistic attitude.
18: Wednesday, have you been to a Browns game, you know, over the last few years or no?
3: I think the last time I saw him play, we lost to Buffalo.
13: Oh, wow.
18: Yeah. Yeah. All right. Yeah, well, you know, we're used to losing.
3: I honestly can't remember when I went to a game and they won.
18: Okay. Wow. All right.
12: The one and only time I've ever been to a Browns game is when I was a paper boy back in the 70s. They had a father-son field trip, you know, with
18: in the 70s.
12: Yeah, yeah, back in the 70s.
18: Do you remember who they played?
12: I do not. I do not.
18: And that was last time, 50 years.
12: Yeah.
13: Did you deliver in the morning or the afternoon?
12: Yeah, I was an afternoon guy at the Niles Daily Times.
13: There
12: and,
13: you go.
12: You know, they drop off the papers to the house.
18: Oh, yeah.
12: You load them up in the bag and ride the bike. And it was on my side of town, so it wasn't very bad. And
18: Were you able to throw them from your bike? You know what I mean, or no?
12: You know, most of them had the little special mailboxes, the little canisters and everything, so you could just, you know, pull up to them. Or if you saw them outside, if it was nice weather, just, you know, hand it to him, and you know, but it was a good time. I was carrier of the week, four free dinners to Arthur Treacher's Fish and Chips. Oh yeah,
13: woo.
12: My dad was in heaven.
18: Yeah,
12: my dad.
18: One
12: was
18: of my dad's
12: heaven.
18: Favorite places. Yeah, yeah, he must have liked that.
12: Good stuff. And they're opening another one in Lakewood, I believe.
18: Yeah,
12: that'd be like four or five locations. So
18: they got down to like one or two.
12: Yeah, yeah, it could be an Arthur Treacher's reboot.
18: Yeah,
12: what's that, bud?
3: They reopened the one in Garfield.
12: Yeah.
18: Okay. All right.
12: Okay.
18: I know the one in Cuyahoga Falls. I go there occasionally.
12: Yeah.
18: State Road.
12: Coming soon to Lakewood. I believe this summer, I guess they should be opening. You should be hearing about that one.
18: I was amazed at how many people love Arthur Treacher.
12: Yeah. Oh, yeah.
18: Yet they were down to one.
12: Yep.
18: You know, it's like, it's so good, but now they're building back.
12: Yeah. Yeah.
3: They originally started here in Ohio, correct?
12: Yes.
13: So.
12: Yes, they did. They did. And Arthur Treacher, of course, you know, lent his name to it, and known as the co-host or the sidekick of Merv Griffin.
13: Mm-hmm. Yeah.
12: But he also was an actor back in Merry Old England, too.
13: He was in the Mary Poppins movie. He played the constable.
12: That's right. That's right. So,
3: I know that.
12: Yeah. So, boy, those fish and chips and Hush Puppies, right?
18: Yes.
13: Oh,
12: the Hush Puppies.
13: Hush
12: Puppies. Oh, yeah.
18: All right.
13: Now,
3: can I answer?
9: Yeah, go ahead. You want to answer a trivia question?
3: Have too many plants.
18: Oh, okay.
12: Plants. Yeah, okay.
18: Really?
12: Very good. Woohoo.
9: Dead plants, too.
12: Yeah.
9: Like, there's dead plants.
18: But that's the number one ick factor?
9: Yeah. Well, 44%.
12: Oh, okay.
9: So it's 44% of people. Do you have plants inside, outside?
3: We have a few.
9: Yeah.
3: My father-in-law's girlfriend, it's like a rainforest in their house.
9: Right.
18: You know, some people have too many. I was a little embarrassed. I wet my plants the other night, but that was, you know.
12: Yeah.
18: Depends.
9: Take them outside, and you do that.
12: Another TMI from Phil here.
18: Thursday. We'll wait till Thursday.
9: How about your best ever thrift store yard sale find? Do you have one?
3: I found a Hot Wheels track.
18: Oh, cool.
9: Piece, oh, that's cool.
18: Yeah.
3: And I asked the lady how much you want for it, and she said 25, and I thought she meant dollars.
12: Mm-hmm.
18: 25 cents?
3: She said 25 cents.
12: Oh, wow.
18: Hey, nice. You got a real find on that one.
9: Wow.
18: Well, let's face it, the people that put all that stuff out there, they don't even want to haul it back inside, right?
13: No.
18: So it's like,
13: no.
18: I'll sell, you know, if it comes down to it and you want to spend 10 cents, okay, we'll take it.
12: Right.
18: You know, because people don't want that
12: 25
18: stuff.
12: Cents, wow.
18: But that's pretty good. What was it, the track? Did you know? The cars?
3: Yeah, it was the track.
18: Okay.
3: Pieces and a turn.
9: What are they worth? Because I think we have one.
3: I ended up selling it on eBay, and I think I got like $30 for it.
18: Hey,
12: okay.
9: You
18: did pretty well.
12: A little bit of a profit there.
9: I have the Hot Wheels, the big wheel,
18: where
9: you put the cars in it. We have all those little wheels.
13: Mm-hmm.
3: Those are worth some.
9: They are? Because they've been sitting in the basement for
18: a while. I'll tell you
9: what,
18: I'd put it on. Yeah,
9: maybe I should
18: some
9: sell
18: money.
9: It. Yeah, I don't know. Do you want to win today?
3: Sure.
18: Oh, going to win mentions.
12: Woo!
9: Yeah, I don't.
3: We appreciate it.
9: I don't know if you've been there or not, but you should. I think you should do the 50 burger challenge. Just from talking to you, we've never met, but I'm thinking you might be a 50 burger challenge kind of guy.
4: Maybe.
9: Maybe.
18: Hey, just start with one. You'll love it, and then you just move on, man, because they are very good. I love it.
9: They're very good. Well, you're a winner.
18: What's that?
4: With the beer. Yeah. Welcome aboard there, Kim.
13: Well, thank you. Welcome aboard. I look forward to hearing from you again.
4: Thank you.
9: Yes, you call again, and I have your information so you don't have to hold. Twinsburg Dog Walker.
18: Thanks for calling, man.
12: All right. Thanks again.
9: Yes.
12: Yeah. Taking your calls, 330-673-1234, 800-669-4100. It's a Monday, and we're asking Kim Maxwell, newest member of the crew here, the Morning Buzz, WNIR. So, ask one question, two questions, three questions, and she has the right to refusal with the little cowbell there, too. So,
9: I don't know. I don't know if you have an email yet. Mine is joyce@wnir.com.
12: Lockwood@wnir.com.
9: Yes.
12: And got,
13: not yet.
12: Phil is news@wnir.com. And we're going to get Kim hooked up soon, too. So,
9: really soon. Yeah. We'll get to your calls after ABC News. 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Ken Akron, stay with us.

0: From ABC News. I'm Brian Clark. Extreme heat over the weekend was blamed for at least 25 deaths in New Jersey. And now the heat's given way in the Northeast to heavy rains. 40 million people are under a flood watch, says ABC meteorologist Ginger Z.
1: A lot of people needed rain, but flood watches now from Virginia and North Carolina up through Pittsburgh, Pennsylvania, and over to Hartford and even New Bedford. Rhode Island is in a flood watch as well, New York City.
0: The severe weather also complicated holiday travel, says ABC's Matt Rivers in New York.
2: Overnight, more than 1,000 flight cancellations, with thousands more delayed. This as a Delta plane in Chicago reportedly struck by fireworks Saturday.
3: A tower which had a firework hit our plane, Delta 1076, we're continuing.
2: Delta saying the flight safely landed and taxied to the gate.
0: Air travel also complicated last night at Boston's Logan Airport because of a jet fueling system outage that led the FAA to implement a ground stop. The problem's been resolved. President Trump will fly overseas for the first time on the new Air Force One jet donated by Bahrain. His destination, Turkey, for the NATO summit, says ABC's Stephen Portnoy.
4: The president has aired his anger at the NATO partners for not taking part in the Iran war effort. He's even said he wouldn't be heading to the summit this week were it not being hosted by his friend, Turkish President Recep Tayyip Erdogan. In an effort to smooth things over, NATO's Secretary General has pointed to what he calls the Trump Trillion, the additional money Europe has recently pumped into its own defense. The White House says the president will continue urging more of that spending as he considers further drawdowns of the longstanding U.S. troop presence in Europe.
0: The president will also meet with the leaders of Syria and Ukraine as Russia continues its bombardment of Ukraine. Overnight strikes killed 18 people. Today in Utah, Charlie Kirk's widow and his parents will be in court with the man accused of killing the conservative influencer. It's the start of a mini-hearing to determine if Tyler Robinson will face trial for Kirk's death last year. 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
0: The U.S. plays Belgium tonight in Seattle for a spot in the World Cup quarterfinals, and the USA's top World Cup goal scorer, Phelan Balogun, will be allowed to play after a one-game ban was suspended. ABC's Will Reeve explains what happened.
7: Following the controversial call, Balogun saying the contact was unintentional and that he accepted the decision. But suddenly on Sunday, news that Balogun was in. ABC News sources confirming reports that President Trump had called FIFA President Gianni Infantino to review the matter. President Trump posting online Sunday, "Thank you to FIFA for doing what was right and reversing a great injustice."
0: Weekend fireworks led to mishaps in some areas, says ABC's Allison Kosick.
8: In Southern California, a car catching fire after fireworks exploded outside this home in Chino, killing a woman and injuring three others. In Provo, Utah, fireworks sparking a large brush fire near Slate Canyon. Mishaps even during professional shows. Fire breaking out on the Brooklyn Bridge during the Macy's fireworks show in New York.
0: A large fire in West Virginia continues to engulf a warehouse. The governor's declared a state of emergency for parts of Wood County. Governor Patrick Morrissey says
9: the local officials are doing incredible work. There's collaboration across the board because people know that the goal is to learn as much as possible, inform the public, and focus on putting the fire out.
0: I'm Brian Clark, ABC News.
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0: 9:06, good morning. I'm Phil Ferguson, WNIR News, brought to you by Kent Eye Care, located in the Acme Plaza Eye Exams. 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A chance of some showers and thunderstorms. Pretty good chance. A 90% chance. And then we have a 30% chance of rain tonight. 30% tomorrow, the high today. In fact, both days right around 80 degrees for the high Monday and Tuesday. Start to heat up again on Wednesday with sunshine and 85. At one point yesterday, Mahoning County under both a tornado warning and flash flood warning. Aftermath of storms. A lot of trees down in Boardman and Austin Town. Flash flooding trapped some drivers in their cars along Route 224. That's near the Boardman Plaza. No injuries were reported. The National Weather Service will have a team on the ground today to determine if a tornado caused all that damage. Now checking First Energy, still thousands of customers without power in Mahoning County. They hope to have everybody up and running by noon today. Four people are dead, including one Rittman police officer. Two other officers injured after a shooting last night, according to the Wayne County's office. The incident prompted a massive law enforcement response to lock down a portion of Rittman. Sheriff Tom Ballinger said police were responding to a report of a disturbance at a home on Chippewa Trail when shots rang out around 9:30 at night. Responding officers immediately started taking fire. That, according to the sheriff. Again, one officer was killed, two others injured, a canine for the department also injured. The sheriff said the suspect and two victims also dead. BCI handling the investigation. One man is dead following a shooting in Akron, according to this release from APD. Around 5:40 p.m., officers responded to the 1300 block of Virginia Avenue in Akron. Reports of a shooting on scene. They found a 27-year-old man. He had been shot several times, pronounced dead at the scene. The name of the victim has not yet been released, and no other additional information has been released. A Summit County man accused of killing an Akron mother and her 12-year-old son set to be in court today for Raymond Brandon Casto, accused of fatally shooting 47-year-old Tanya Mangwell and her son Jericho in Akron back in March. According to the Summit County Prosecutor's Office, the grand jury chose to indict the 28-year-old Casto with a death penalty specification. He's been charged with 2 counts of murder, 2 counts attempted murder. Akron police responded to multiple 911 calls about a shooting back in March. On scene, they found a vehicle, which was partially on fire, that had crashed into a tree line on Hemlock Street, just south of West Wilbeth Road. Police say the 12-year-old boy, Jericho, was found inside the vehicle with a gunshot wound. He was pronounced dead at the scene. His mom, Tanya, driving the vehicle, also shot. She was taken to the hospital where she later died. Also a two-year-old boy, also Manguel's son, was found unharmed in that vehicle. Remember, get the local news anytime at WNR.com. 909, weather next.
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5: All right, we'll check out that WNIR weather forecast here in just a minute. You know, the morning show, if you've been with us for any length of time, you know that we talk food a lot. 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
5: 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Weather forecast for today or tonight, not a day, 90% chance of rain in the high 81, 30% chance of rain tonight, 30% tomorrow. Tomorrow's high 81. You want to cook out? Wednesday looks pretty good, mostly sunny, low to mid 80s at the Talk of Akron, WNIR.
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0: 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Now, here's Phil Ferguson, John Lockwood, and Joyce Johnson.
8: Oh, yeah.
6: Holidays.
8: Jersey Shore memories, yeah.
6: Yeah.
8: Yeah. Every summer on the boardwalk, I lived about three blocks from the Wildwood Boardwalk, and every morning they would open with the national anthem, and then they would play Wildwood Days.
6: Oh, sure.
8: And perfect. Bobby Rydell.
6: Mm-hmm.
8: Got to meet him once, too. Nice guy.
6: Like?
8: Robert Ridarelli out of Philadelphia. Because they had the Golden Boys that would appear at the Atlantic City casinos. They had Bobby Rydell, Fabian, and Frankie Avalon doing their songs and doing their bits and everything. Yeah, we are here on Monday. Call in 330-673-1234, toll-free 800-669-4100. Yep. It's Ask Kim Maxwell
6: Ask
8: Day
6: Kim.
8: News edition to the Morning Buzz. And I received a couple of emails. We'll get one set up for you one of these days. But Lockwood at WNIR.com if you want me to pass it along to Kim. And, you know, we're playing Bobby Rydell, enjoying the good times, summertime music and everything. Tom from Mogador.
9: Okay.
8: Wanted to know what type of music that you enjoy the most. Oh. You know, either question. Artist or a music genre or something. What do you got?
9: Okay, let's see. I'm a big adult contemporary fan. I'm a big Simon and Garfunkel fan.
8: Okay, great.
9: I am also a big Bob Seger.
8: Oh, yeah.
6: Oh, yeah.
8: And, Bob Seger, man.
9: A little bit from the 80s, Pat Benatar.
6: Okay.
8: And he had a follow-up question, too. He goes, what is the best concert you've ever seen?
9: Ooh. Okay, let's see. I saw Elton John in Las Vegas for his Red Piano
6: Tour. Me too.
8: Oh, my goodness.
9: You were there, Joyce. I remember you.
8: There you go.
6: Vegas. He's great in Vegas.
9: He was amazing.
10: He's great anywhere.
9: He was amazing.
10: Elton John. We saw
9: him. And our seats were, it was a special. We ended up going we were there already, but we ended up getting the tickets as a special treat.
8: Yeah. Oh, nice. Nice. We had a favorite, Elton John and Billy Joel, they did the face-to-face tour.
9: Uh-huh.
8: And back in the 90s, we saw them at Veterans Stadium in Philadelphia. It was an outdoor concert. And it was one of the hottest, humidest days of the year. And Vet Stadium, which is, of course, no longer there, they relaxed their water rules. I mean, you could take in a couple of gallons of water, just water, to cool off and everything. But the one thing I remember about it, great show. And, they're doing their own sets of music, and then Elton did a Billy Joel song, and Billy Joel did an Elton song. Elton, during the entire thing, I mean, hottest day of the year, you're just sweating, just sitting there. He is under the hot lights. He's wearing a red leather suit.
6: Oh, wow.
8: And I don't know how he got through it, but he did. But what a great show.
10: Man, I would like to see him to go. Two of my favorites.
8: Yeah.
9: Great concert. Yes.
8: And then I had mentioned previously when they asked me the questions, my very first concert. Youngstown State University, 1976. Gary Wright was first, Dreamweaver. Middle act, Cheech and Chong.
9: Ooh.
8: And then the main act was Blood, Sweat, and Tears.
9: Oh.
8: And David Clayton Thomas recently passed away at 84. But, to see them. But the only downside was it when Blood, Sweat, and Tears, the main act, came on, everything was a solo. You had a tuba solo, a trumpet solo, a drum solo. And a lot of people walked out. Because it was too much. There was too much jamming. But that was the first concert. Can you imagine Cheech and Chong in there in the middle of it? But
10: what a great concert.
8: Great times.
9: That would be great.
8: No, yeah.
6: Well, I don't know. And this is going back to Vegas when I was there. I felt the people that were sitting that he brought onto the stage to sit around his piano, did they do that when you were there?
9: I think so.
6: I thought they are so,
9: lucky.
6: What a great. He's pulling them from the audience to sit around his piano.
8: Yeah.
6: It's like, wow, that's phenomenal.
8: Yeah, we also saw Elton John separately, and he was in Camden. They had an outdoor amphitheater. I forgot what the name of it was. But he's doing the show outside, and you're sitting on the grass and everything, and he started out with Funeral for a Friend.
6: Oh, wow. Yeah.
8: Which is
6: Goodbye, Albert Road.
8: Outstanding. Yeah. Yeah. Outstanding song, but just a lot of fun all around.
6: We do, and I have a question also for Kim, but let me throw out the trivia question here. Jason Bateman plays a money laundering financial advisor in which TV show? Oh. Okay, now that the show is ended, but Jason Bateman plays a money laundering financial advisor in which TV show? If you know the answer to that, 330-673-1234.
8: And I believe that was the big breakthrough show he was on, right?
6: Oh, yes.
8: Yeah, okay.
6: Everybody.
8: I know the answer.
6: Yeah. Yes.
8: But I can't
10: say it.
8: No, I can't win.
6: Don't say it.
8: It's okay.
6: All right, let me ask him a question. All right, so what was the best vacation or the worst vacation or both for you to go on? And I guess it depends on if you like to fly there or if there's, you know, something has happened while you were trying to get there or go home or if you're stuck at an airport.
5: Those are things
6: that can really ruin your vacation. Yeah. So tell us the best and the worst
9: for you. Probably the best vacation I've another trip to Vegas, not the Elton John trip. My husband and I took with another couple, and we had an amazing time. We rented a car. We went all over. Actually, we made a wrong turn and almost ended up in California. We got to see a lot of the sights.
5: Yeah, yeah.
9: Zip line through the Red Rock Canyon.
5: Nice.
9: So that was good. Worst vacation. We were on a big family trip to the beach. My daughter was 4, so this was about 16 years ago.
6: Uh-huh.
9: My dad ended up with a blood clot. Day two that we were there, my sister and I spent our time driving my mother back and forth to the hospital to visit dad.
8: Mm.
9: And my husband, my brother-in-law stepped up, and they made sure all the kids got to swim, eat, and play miniature golf.
5: Okay.
9: So
5: mm-hmm.
9: you did the best you could. And when you came home, you were just kind of glad it was over.
6: Yeah,
8: sure.
6: And again, anything that involves hospitalization or going to jail, that could kind of ruin.
9: Yeah. I think I'd rather go to the hospital than go to jail.
6: Yeah.
8: Yeah.
6: And for some, they do both.
9: It's a little bit, yes, exactly.
6: So ask Kim Maxwell a question, 330-673-1234. We're going to go to the phones right now.
5: Oh, good. Talk to people.
8: All righty.
6: Good morning. Thank you for holding. Hello.
11: Wow, hello. Good morning, everyone.
6: Hey, everyone. Grandma. Good to hear from you.
11: I'm so shocked because I haven't even been on hold a full minute.
6: We're trying to get to the phone.
5: We take calls.
6: We take the calls.
5: That's right.
6: We run through them.
11: I feel really special this morning.
6: Well, you are always special.
5: Unless you're holding for couch or something.
6: All right, do you have a question for Kim?
11: And you know what? I'm sorry, but I don't even know who Kim is.
5: You just kind of tuned in.
6: She's going to tell you. Kim, tell them.
9: I am the newest. I guess Phil was saying the buzzettes or whatever, added to the Morning Buzz show. I have just joined today. Today is my first day, and we've just been having a great time. Grew up in the area.
6: A teacher.
9: Taught in the public schools for 34 years.
5: God bless you for that.
9: Now we're...
11: Awesome.
9: Yeah.
5: And now she's here, part of the Morning Buzz.
8: Yeah, yes. So you can get to know Kim if you have a question maybe that comes to mind, that you can pass along to her. She is here, and hey, the asking is
6: two
8: yours.
6: Kids, two dogs.
11: I'm gonna just give a random question here.
5: Mm-hmm.
11: What is your favorite outdoor pastime?
5: Okay.
9: Outdoor pastime.
5: Yeah. Good question.
9: I enjoy swimming and boating.
5: Okay. Mm-hmm.
9: Boated a lot in my younger days. Did a little water skiing and tubing and things like that.
6: What was the name of your boat?
9: It was my dad's boat. He called it Escape.
6: Mm.
9: And it was
6: like the office.
9: Yes, like a way to escape everything. So there you go.
5: What do they say about boat? Need another? What was that?
6: Need another $1,000
5: or whatever? Oh. Yeah, in a boat.
11: Well,
5: yeah.
11: Right. That's why I always like to make friends with people.
5: Yeah, that's right. I agree with you there. Portage Lakes. Okay, we'll be out.
6: You can do the same with pools. You can do the same with anything.
5: Got a friend that has a pool.
11: Exactly.
5: Love it. Yeah.
6: Yeah, they're your best friend.
11: Kim and I have a lot in common right off the bat.
5: Oh,
11: I too am a retired teacher, and I love swimming and boating.
9: There we go.
8: Okay.
9: We could be best friends.
8: Now, what did you teach?
11: I was special ed, and I throughout my career, I was K through 12, and I even did a little bit of adult education in the special ed realm. My master's was in vocational special ed.
6: Okay. Mm-hmm.
11: So I loved every minute of it except dealing with the
6: parents.
11: The state.
5: All right.
9: State, all the
6: yes, I know. There's
8: so how long were you a teacher?
11: 30 years.
8: 30 years. Wow.
11: 30 years officially. I like to say unofficially most of my life because I actually started tutoring special needs kids when I was in junior high school.
6: Wonderful. Mm-hmm.
5: Wow. Okay.
6: Yeah.
5: Okay.
11: I would, during my study hall, I would walk from the junior high over to the elementary school, mm-hmm. which was very close, and I would help out the special needs kids. And we also, where I grew up, we had a lot of English as a second language kids.
5: Mm-hmm.
11: migrant workers. So, I've always enjoyed helping people learn.
5: Did you have a nice 4th of July with the family?
11: It was the weather kind of blew it. But,
5: sorry.
11: But, yeah.
5: Yeah. All right.
11: But it was, you know, I can't complain. I've had lots of nice 4th of July.
6: Yeah, we've had worse. We could all think of
5: it. No, it was.
8: Amen to that.
5: All right.
6: That's always worse. All right. How about your best ever thrift store or yard sale find?
11: Let's see. Best ever yard sale find, I've got to say, was actually a grill that I paid, nice big gas grill. I paid $25.
5: Yeah, wow. I'll tell you what, people want to get rid of.
9: That's a find.
11: For 13 years I used that thing.
8: There you go.
9: You got your money's worth.
11: Yeah.
5: And somebody else paid, just $25 for a grill. That's nice, man. Yeah.
11: Yeah.
6: Did you guys all have George Foreman's?
5: George Foreman's. I still have.
8: No, never have.
6: I think we still have it somewhere.
11: I never have had a George Foreman.
6: It worked good.
5: I have one. Yeah. I think he made more money on that than boxing.
6: I believe he did.
5: George Foreman.
6: George. Just
5: a lot of
6: George.
5: Kids. George or Georgina.
6: All George.
5: Or Georges. Yeah, they're all.
6: At least you don't forget their name.
5: Man.
6: I mean, that's the good news with George. Yeah.
8: Oh, definitely.
6: All right. So if you had an unlimited cash to spend on a wedding, either yours or someone you know, and you're going to host this once-in-a-lifetime bash, what would the celebration include for you? Like, what would you spend the money on?
11: Well, that's easy. It would have to take place on the beach.
6: Yeah.
11: And have Peter Gabriel doing the...
6: Oh,
5: all right.
6: Wow.
5: Yeah,
6: your eyes... Yes.
5: Sure.
6: Oh,
5: all
6: my
5: right.
6: Gosh. That's a good choice. I haven't thought about Peter Gabriel. That'd gotta play that. Or Sledgehammer. Whatever you want him to sing.
8: Yep.
6: He would do it.
11: I would want those, and then some of his old stuff from with Genesis.
8: Oh, sure.
6: Oh, yeah. Oh, sure.
11: Old, going way back.
8: Yeah.
11: Mm-hmm.
8: Yeah.
5: Very good.
6: Now, Jason Bateman plays a money laundering financial advisor in which TV show? I think this really... made him big-time star.
8: Yeah.
6: Yeah. What do you think?
11: Well, I will never be able to answer a TV question.
5: Oh, okay. You don't watch
6: Never,
5: TV.
6: Ever, ever, everyone's
11: never,
6: grandma.
11: I love...
6: What if it was Sesame Street?
11: Movies. I love movies. I can tell you Sesame Street, I know Oscar lived in a trash can.
6: That is correct. Yep. Good answer.
8: Ding, ding, ding.
11: I was wrong.
6: Big Bird.
5: Very good. Did you watch Andy Griffith way back when? See, now you probably... The Town Drunk, what's his name?
11: I can't remember. I don't...
5: In fact, his brother's an elevator.
11: What's that?
5: His brother's an elevator. Otis.
8: Yeah.
11: Okay.
8: That's the brand name. I got you.
5: Just a little funny. It's late in the show.
11: That was good.
6: Yeah. Are your grandkids going to camp this summer? Is that something they're going to be doing? Like little Mason, who I got to meet, is he going to be doing camp?
11: He's not going to be doing camp. He's going to be playing soccer, and we're going to be taking a few, like, 2-3 day
5: trips.
11: Up to the lake and stuff. And, Joyce, you should see Mason now. He has rainbow hair.
5: Oh,
9: wow.
6: Does he?
5: All right.
11: The rainbow hair. Yeah.
6: You know what? I think Bob Golick's daughter has rainbow
8: hair.
6: Is
8: that right?
6: Is that a thing? Should we, Kim, be getting rainbow hair?
9: Maybe we should, Joyce. We could be cool.
6: I don't know.
9: Like, all the cool kids are doing it.
11: I'm thinking about doing it because the day he got his hair dyed rainbow, I took him to Dairy Queen, and some random guy gave him $5 for having the coolest
5: hair
6: ever. Cool. That is so cool.
8: All right. Wow.
11: Rainbow hair if people are handing out money.
6: Is that something we do ourselves? I mean, because, no, maybe not. Two-tone hair, rainbow hair. I won't ask John.
11: His big sister's best friend is taking the cosmetology classes, so she did it. And I tell you what, she did a beautiful job. It was fabulous.
5: All right.
6: Well, I love these cosmetology people because they want to experiment and do stuff.
8: Yeah.
6: I remember working at another radio station where one of the clients came in and goes, everybody can get free haircuts and blah, blah, blah, blah. So I said, okay, do whatever you want. Do you know, and this was about 2 weeks before I started at 23, he shaved the side.
5: Oh.
6: He did it with this real wild, but it was a good cut. He cut it in an angle. But then I realized, oh my gosh, I'm going to be on TV.
8: Mm-hmm.
6: And it was growing, but not enough. It's like, oh no.
5: He just said this side all the time.
6: This
5: side,
6: like, get an angle. Because he literally shaved the side, and then he kept it a little length, but cut it at an angle, which I'd never... I said, give me something no one else has. And he did.
8: Yeah.
6: No one else had it.
8: You get what you ask for, you know.
6: Be
8: careful what you wish for,
5: then you
8: too.
5: You could wait till it grew out a little bit. You know
6: well, of
5: I mean?
6: Course, we had to do publicity pictures at the time, so... But it had grown
5: just
6: a little bit.
5: Just got a smile like this or something.
6: Yeah, it had grown a little bit, so... Hey, we
5: hey,
6: love
5: you. Thanks for
6: calling.
5: Okay?
8: Have a great one.
5: Hey, I got a question I got a question for Kim.
6: Bye.
8: Bye.
5: I have a question for you. You ready?
9: Go for it, Phil. Yeah.
5: Okay. Do you have more purses or pair of shoes?
9: More shoes.
5: Oh, you do?
8: More shoes. Yeah. Okay.
5: The average is like 30 pair of shoes for women.
9: I don't have that many.
5: Okay.
9: I don't have the closet space.
8: Okay.
6: You know, I have.
5: Now, Joyce says shoes she never wears. Them.
6: I have shoes. Some nice, really nice shoes, but I don't like to wear them. And, you know, in the summer, it's like.
5: Do you have shoes on now?
6: No, socks. But I brought shoes in case I need them.
8: Yeah. Sure.
5: Sure.
6: I have shoes.
5: Are they in your
6: sandals.
5: Car?
6: No, they're right here.
5: Oh, the
6: some
5: shoes.
6: Some sandals.
5: Are there.
8: Okay, right here.
6: I wear them when I first meet me. Or if a client came in, it's like, I better put on shoes. So I'll put on some shoes, but then they're right off. You know, once you know me, it's no shoes. Let's go to the phone.
5: Our Dr.
6: Right,
5: Babel.
6: Good morning. Thank you for holding. Hello.
5: Oh, 420.
6: Oh.
5: How you doing, man?
6: Bring out the big guns.
12: I'm doing just fine.
5: Did you have a good 4th of July? Work. What's that?
12: What? No. Joy scared me. She's talking about
6: guns.
5: No.
6: No. Guns. It's an expression.
12: I'm just a little guy.
5: Yeah.
6: No, we know you're a little guy.
5: Yeah.
6: No, that's all.
5: You don't have, like, drones flying over your house or anything, do you? Or your backyard. Did you plant more than 6 plants this year?
12: No.
5: Oh, okay.
12: No, well, I did the old school, my grandparents, you know, tomatoes. And
5: oh, I thought it was the other. Oh, you didn't grow any?
12: No, this is the first year in a long time.
5: Oh, okay.
12: Yeah, for some reason, I feel bad about it.
6: Oh.
5: Did you have a good 4th of July?
12: Yeah, it was really nice. Yeah. Nice and relaxing.
6: Yeah.
5: Very good. What'd you cook? Was it hamburgers, hot dogs?
12: Yep.
5: Yeah. All right.
12: Yeah, like a lot of people.
5: No doubt about it.
8: What you have for dessert? Any brownies?
5: Oh,
6: yeah, cookies,
12: no, I didn't. Actually,
6: cake.
12: My wife did make brownies, but
5: the regular kind,
6: or
5: right?
6: A little something kind. In them.
8: Yeah.
5: No, I guess you didn't have anything in them. All right.
6: Yeah.
5: All right.
6: No, and some kids like, coming over.
5: I
12: was like acting like a proper adult. You know,
5: very
12: for
5: good.
12: Most of the weekends, you know, it was different.
5: Yeah. Yes. You have a question for Kim?
12: How did you get here? I mean, NIR.
9: Okay.
12: I'm not there.
9: Well, actually, how did I get to NIR? Well, I drove my car this morning, but no.
6: Good answer. Good answer, Kim.
9: I was on their website way back in February, and actually, my husband told me I listen, but my husband has more time to listen, you know, in the morning, and he heard that they were looking for some new people, and he said you should consider maybe sending in your resume and your cover letter, and I got a phone call, and then I had an audition, and then here I am. So it was, you know,
12: cool.
9: Just that
5: she did
9: was
5: a
9: the
5: talk
9: process.
5: Show earlier, right?
9: Yeah, yeah I did a talk show on a Sunday from a 3 to 7 spot, and it went pretty well. Yeah. And then we're here. So
8: okay. What was the talk show? Was it topical or just hosting
9: a
8: talk show and taking calls?
9: I just hosted a show and I took some calls, and we talked about a variety of things
8: on
9: a Sunday and. That was it.
8: Yeah, nice. Nice.
9: Mm-hmm. Yep. So.
8: Okay.
6: All right. How about best ever thrift store or yard sale find for you, 420?
12: When I go to thrift stores, I like looking for work shirts from machine shops.
6: Okay. Yeah.
12: With unusual names that I can wear.
8: Okay.
12: I'm that person, like Jose. I'd get a shirt. with the name of Jose.
8: That's cool.
12: But no, I do like thrift stores. They're kind of like the old school flea market.
8: Yep.
12: You know, with picnic tables set up and guys selling pocket knives, which okay. when I was a kid, that's what I went to the thrift store
9: mm-hmm.
12: to look for, all the pocket knives.
9: Okay.
6: Your mom must have really
9: been proud.
6: Yeah. Finding one knife every day.
12: Out into the woods. I was feral. Huh? She's like, it's 9 in the morning. What are you still doing in the house?
6: Right. Yeah.
12: Go out, you know, all day.
6: You were the probably the one they asked to carve the turkey and stuff because you like these knives.
8: Now, what's one of the coolest things you bought in a thrift store? I know you mentioned you look for like unusual like clothing and things. Is there anything specific that might come to mind that you found at a thrift store?
12: No, I mean, like I said, I have a lot of knives.
8: Mm-hmm.
6: Okay.
12: I had a lot of pocket knives. I just felt cool, you know, having a knife, you know?
8: Mm-hmm. Yeah.
6: Yeah.
12: But this was like back, you know, this was a long time ago.
6: Hopefully you didn't bring it to school.
12: Well, yeah, but, you know, that was different.
9: Yeah,
12: different
9: that could get you in a lot of trouble.
12: School and threaten people with it. Or
9: that's
12: anything.
9: Smart.
6: Yeah.
12: Make a peanut butter and jelly sandwich with it.
8: Yeah. Right. Oh, there you go.
6: Cut your sandwiches at home.
9: Did you wash the knife when you were done with it?
12: No.
6: I'm going to say probably not, maybe.
8: Yeah.
12: You wipe it on your pants.
8: Okay.
13: Yeah, sure.
6: On your pants.
8: All right. But then you had to do laundry, right? Yeah. She had peanut butter all over your pants.
13: Hey, you weren't a burnout in school, were you? With smoking and stuff up on the hill or anything?
12: Yeah.
13: Did you have the cigarettes like rolled up in your sleeve and stuff? The cigarette pack?
12: No.
13: What'd you smoke? Marlboro? What? Marlboros? Viceroys?
12: Yeah, everybody smoked red.
13: What? Smoke what?
12: Marlboro red.
8: Oh. Marlboro reds.
13: Okay.
8: Mm.
12: Yep.
8: Okay.
12: It's like the Outsiders.
9: That's right.
13: The Outsiders.
12: Yeah, the Outsiders.
8: Yeah.
12: And the Greasers. I'm like, man, they're like the Burnouts.
13: Yep. Yeah, the Burnouts. Yep. Yeah, we had the
9: So were you Pony Boy really cool. or were you Dally or yeah, okay.
12: Nah, I don't know. I'm trying to stay golden.
6: Okay. Oh, and you are.
13: Right on, man.
6: In our eyes,
13: yes,
6: you are.
13: That's right.
9: Well, I can tell you read the book. By the answers you're giving us, you definitely read the book.
8: Yeah, and when you say Outsiders, you know, Outsiders is perfect for you. I mean, no offense, but I couldn't think of you being in West Side Story, you know.
13: Oh, Sharks or Jets.
8: Yeah, yeah. So, you know. Yeah.
6: Well, and we all had to read Lord of the Flies. I mean, that was a little disturbing.
13: West Side Story, one of my favorites. But then when you're yelling Maria, how many women would come out?
6: Yeah,
13: only
6: lot.
13: One?
8: Yeah.
13: One?
6: Yeah.
13: Maria! I just met a girl.
6: Yeah. Maria, yeah. Sophia. Go ahead.
12: A lot of the books we had to read when I was in school, I could relate to. And I kind of, like Lord of the Flies, because me and my friends would go out in the woods.
6: Oh, yeah, survivalist
12: you know,
6: kind
12: of
6: things.
12: Crap out of each other or the other neighborhood kids.
13: That's like, a nice thing to do.
6: Well, I was upset when Piggy's glasses got broke, okay? I'll never forget that.
8: Mm.
12: Yeah, I mean, like playing football is what I mean. There's like no rules.
13: Oh, yeah.
6: No
13: yeah.
6: rules.
8: Sure.
13: We used to play basketball, but we called it murder ball.
8: Yeah.
13: Anything went, you know, you could tackle the guy if you wanted to go for the ball.
8: Yeah.
13: You know? And I weighed a whole 108 pounds playing with guys that are, you know, 200.
8: Yeah.
13: So.
6: All right, take a shot at our trivia question. Jason Bateman plays a money laundering financial advisor in which TV show? What's the name of the show?
13: Okay. You don't watch a lot of TV either.
12: No, I have no idea.
13: No problem.
6: Okay. No problem.
12: I don't know who Jason Bateman is, actually.
13: Okay.
6: Well, Google him because he's a good actor.
13: We just love hearing from you, man.
8: Yeah.
12: What?
8: Hey, did you ever see the movie Dodgeball?
13: Yeah.
6: Oh.
13: Throw the wrench.
12: I heard of it.
8: You've heard of it. Okay.
13: You can dodge,
9: dodge a ball.
8: Okay.
12: I do remember fifth grade dodgeball getting hit in the face.
6: Yeah.
8: Oh, yeah.
13: Oh, man.
8: Yeah.
13: By that red rubber ball or whatever.
6: But he had injuries.
8: Yeah, we called it animal ball.
13: That thing hits you in the face. That kind of stung a little bit,
8: yeah.
13: man.
8: Yeah, yeah.
6: Definitely did.
13: Bounced off your head and your head hit the wall. It was great back then.
8: Or you had the unfortunate opportunity of being the only one on your team left and you had five guys and each one had a ball, you know, and they're like, oh.
13: I mean, 420, you ever have balls to the face, man? Oh, that's a Thursday. I apologize. I meant dodgeball. Darn it.
6: Hey,
13: it's getting late in the show.
8: That, I was going to say that's going to leave a mark, and I'm glad I didn't say that.
13: Tell you what, 420, I know you, man.
6: All right. All right. Hey, thanks for calling today,
13: care,
6: okay? All right, man. Bye.
13: All
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5: All righty, and we'll take the calls coming in. 330-673-1234. 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
20: 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Now, here's Phil Ferguson, John Lockwood, and Joyce Johnson.
6: I'm going to give a hint.
8: Okay.
6: I feel I should, because, yeah. You know, if you haven't seen the show, you're, I don't know if this is going to help you. Again, if you haven't seen the show. Jason Bateman plays a money laundering financial advisor in which TV show? Now, I'm going to say... And you can, if you got another hand too, you can help us with this. The name of the show begins with O.
8: Begins with
6: the
8: O.
6: The name of the show begins with O.
8: That's not what I was thinking of. I was thinking of another
6: Different show.
8: Yeah, I was thinking of another show.
6: The name begins with O. I'll show you the answer.
8: Oh, okay.
6: Is this a different show that you know?
8: Oh, okay.
6: It is. You thought of it.
8: Yeah. I wasn't thinking that at all.
6: Well. What was the one you were thinking?
8: Arrested Development.
6: Oh, see.
8: Arrested Development, yeah. And, yeah. I'd never really seen much of it. I know it was good, and it had a reboot, and it was, kind of a cult classic. But, wow, okay.
6: So.
8: Heard of the show, never seen it, but...
6: It's worth it.
9: It was a good series.
8: Yeah.
9: Good series.
8: Huh. Wow.
6: My God. Weird ending, but yeah, good series. She knows.
1: Well, I learned something new this morning then. Okay.
6: We are talking about what your best ever thrift store yard sale find was. Some of these are pretty incredible, including like powder blue, you know, suits.
1: Sure.
6: If you had unlimited cash to spend on your wedding or meet someone you know, where would you host this once-in-a-lifetime bash, and what would the celebrations include for you? You know, travel, destination, you tell us.
1: Mm-hmm.
6: Let's go.
13: Talk
6: let's go
13: to people.
1: Yeah, I'd get Billy Joel and Elton John to play together at my wedding.
13: Oh, you know what? I was really thinking, you know, yeah, I'd love that, man.
1: Hey, everybody has their price. You know.
6: Everyone does.
1: Yeah.
6: Even
1: yeah.
6: us.
1: Yeah.
6: We have a price.
1: Yep.
6: Good morning. Good Thanks morning. For holding. Hello.
21: Hello. Good morning.
13: Hey,
21: good morning.
13: How you doing?
6: How you doing?
1: Who do we got?
21: I'm doing great. How about you guys?
1: Good. Who's his? Who is this?
21: This is Jeff.
13: Hey, right, Jeff. How are you doing, Jeff?
6: Hey, Jeff.
1: Good morning, sir. How was your weekend?
21: It was great. We went down to Pittsburgh last night to see Quiet Riot, and it was like 43 Ooh. Years ago. I seen him the first time, and it was a great show. And
13: very good.
1: Quiet Riot.
21: Five rainbows.
13: I mean, where you work, do you see like a concert or two every week, I guess?
21: That or more.
13: Yeah. Oh, okay. Nice. I tell you what, that is nice.
1: Yeah. Now, Quiet Riot, they lost their lead singer, Kevin DeBrow, I think. He had passed away, so the, I guess they have a singer that sounds just like him, just as good of a show, you think?
21: Yeah. It's he doesn't sound as good. He was in a, his name's Dizzy Pearl is what he goes by, but he was in a band called Love Hate.
1: Okay.
21: And Rudy Sarza, the bass player, is the only original member. The drummer's from Typo Negative, and the guitar players played with a band called Hookers and Blow.
13: Oh. All right.
1: Okay.
9: Okay.
1: Hey, a name is a name, right?
9: Family band.
1: Yeah, exactly.
6: Very catchy.
1: A little PG-13 here.
13: That's
1: you know.
13: Right. Bring the kids. Yeah.
9: Yeah.
1: All right. All right. So,
21: it's funny seeing a bunch of, you know, 60-plus people, you know, trying to act like they did 43 years ago.
1: Oh, man.
9: Yeah. Yeah.
21: The ride home, you get home, and you can't barely walk.
1: Yeah. Probably heard a lot of joints cracking and everything, too, at the same time, you know.
21: Oh, absolutely. But it was fun, and like I said, on the way down, you know, the weather was changing every few miles.
1: Yeah.
21: It was like, we seen five different rainbows once we hit the end of Ohio and got into Pennsylvania.
1: Mm-hmm.
21: In between the rain, it was actually pretty cool. It's been a while since I've seen one.
1: Yeah, mm-hmm. sure. Yeah.
13: Very good.
1: Do you have any, like, real downpours where you had to pull over, or did you, you know, get through it? And
21: nah, you don't pull over. You just go a little slower.
1: Yeah.
6: Tough it out.
1: There you go. Well, good. Out. Glad you had a good time. Glad you had a good time. Now, did they have an opening act or anything?
21: There was a couple local bands, and quite honestly, I don't remember what the names were. The first band was really good. The second one was terrible. But,
1: yeah.
6: Oh.
1: Yeah.
21: But anyway, so my question's for Kim, because I ask everybody I meet these questions.
1: Oh, yeah, ask away.
21: Who was your very first concert, and who was your favorite concert?
9: Okay, very first concert, 1983, Blossom Music Center, the Michael Stanley Band.
1: Oh, okay. Wow.
9: Yes.
21: The sell-off shows.
9: Yeah, it was a good one, too. Favorite band, I think I meant favorite concert. I mentioned earlier, I saw Elton John in Vegas for his Red Piano Tour at the Forum at Caesars, and that was a very good show. Very
1: nice,
9: good show.
1: Nice.
9: Yes.
1: Yeah.
9: So.
21: Yeah, I love Elton John. Yep. Mm-hmm.
9: And he puts on an amazing
13: show.
9: He does.
13: Show.
9: It gets better and better every time.
1: Yeah, and there's news, too, speaking of Elton John, that he's you know, retired from touring, but they're setting up a residency in Las Vegas using a hologram of Elton John. I mean, it's going to be his voice and everything, but, you know, that's going to be interesting because Elton, sadly, I mean, he's in good health, but, I mean, he's going blind. Mm-hmm. And, you know, he retired mainly to spend more time with his family because he and David Furnish, you know, his husband, they have two boys, I believe. And we had Lady Gaga. Well, Lady Gaga is the godmother to those two boys. You know, we were mentioning her in a trivia question earlier. So, but, you know, seeing a hologram of Elton in Vegas, I mean, and you're going to be paying through the nose no matter
13: you're
1: what.
13: You're still going to be paying money,
1: Yeah, but you never know, I guess.
13: Yeah.
21: Yeah. There's been a couple bands that have tried the hologram thing, and I'm like, just Yeah, I'd rather see a cover band,
13: yeah,
21: I guess.
13: Yeah.
9: Actually, there's a couple good Elton guys out there that do a cover, and I saw one not too long ago, and it was very good. Mm-hmm. Very good.
8: Okay.
9: So if you want to see Elton, quote unquote, but not have the big price tag, that's not a bad idea.
8: Yeah, I recall with the hologram thing, they did one of Roy Orbison. Mm-hmm. And I don't know if that's still going on or whether that failed or whatever. And I think they were trying. I don't know if they ever did it, but they were going to do a hologram of Whitney Houston.
6: Yeah.
8: And go from there. But, not like the real thing. You know, you mentioned Michael Stanley Band, Kim.
9: Right.
8: Oh, man, I can kick myself for never having seen the Michael Stanley Band.
9: He did a great show. I think I've seen him at least definitely twice. Maybe
8: Kim, I hate you.
9: I'm sorry, John. I hate to say that.
8: But great memories, and of course, got all the albums, and of course, the CDs after that, and love MSB.
21: Well, I'll tell you, Michael Stanley, the best I ever seen him, and I love the Michael Stanley Band, but he had a band called the Midlife Chryslers.
8: The Midlife Chryslers.
21: Yeah, and it was him, the original Michael Stanley drummer, guys from the Resonators, and then someone would fill in every once in a while.
8: Oh, okay. Mm-hmm.
9: Was Kevin Rowley a part of that?
21: No, he wasn't.
9: Okay, all right.
21: But they would play it like Northside, which is Joey's Knobby side, Luigi's.
9: Yep.
21: Right. It was $5. They played for 4 hours. Played no Michael Stanley songs, all 60s and 70s covers.
9: Oh, wow.
21: It was a blast.
8: That would have been great. Great, man. You know, there's a song by the Michael Stanley Band called Rosewood Bitters, which is a great song.
6: I was just thinking about that song.
8: And Joe Walsh covered it, too, did a great version. Yeah. And there's video somewhere, sometime years ago, at the Rock and Roll Hall of Fame, it was Michael Stanley and Joe Walsh performing that together, just out in the open. It wasn't a stage or anything, just doing their thing. Yeah. And what a great song.
6: Great tune. All right, take a shot at our question, then we're going to move along here. Jason Bateman plays a money laundering financial advisor in which TV show? Begins with O.
21: No clue. I don't even know.
13: That's all right.
6: I might have to give this one away. Hey, thanks for calling.
13: Hey, thanks,
6: you call,
13: Jeff.
6: Call again,
13: right.
6: Okay?
13: Take care, man.
6: Right.
8: And
6: see,
8: like I said, I thought the only thing that stuck with me was Arrested Development. Then when Joey showed me the answer, starts with O, I said, I know that show.
6: Know.
8: Never seen the show, but I know that show.
13: A lot of people not watching TV.
8: Yeah, well.
6: Good morning. Hello.
13: Teacher's own.
2: Good morning. How are you guys?
6: Hey, we're good, man. How are you doing?
2: Great.
8: How's your weekend?
2: Had a good weekend.
8: Good.
2: I called in because I was listening to you, John, talk about Billy Joel and Elton John. Yeah. I was in the Navy at the time, stationed at the shipyard.
8: Oh, my goodness.
2: And I worked a part-time job doing security at the – so I got to do everything that went through Vet Stadium, got to do the football, baseball,
8: awesome.
2: The concerts. It was the best job of my life.
8: Yeah, nice. Awesome. I also saw Genesis at Vet Stadium. And I think Paul Young was their opening act, but me and my good friend Robin, she had tickets. We were on the field in the 37th row to see Genesis, and this was back in the mid 80s, and they had the Jumbotron and everything. And one thing I remember is the opening video to introduce Genesis. They had Benny Hill in there too, and it was hilarious. But what great times, and what a great show! One of the best shows ever.
2: Oh yeah, I got to see Pink Floyd through there.
8: Nice.
2: Rolling Stones, Aerosmith.
8: Oh man,
2: summer that year, I did Lollapalooza right outside the. There was a little park right outside the shipyard.
8: Yeah, yeah.
2: Courtney Love. I got to help her off stage.
6: Oh, wow.
8: Nice.
2: He was going to fall over.
8: Mm-hmm.
6: Well, yeah.
8: Are you? You were doing work out there. Were you familiar with a band called the Hooters?
2: No.
8: Okay. Well, they were like big in the 80s and everything, and their big top 40 hit was called "And We Danced." But based in Philadelphia.
2: Oh, yeah.
8: Yeah, still doing it to these days. And I didn't see them at Vet Stadium, but I saw them at an indoor venue in downtown Philadelphia. And what a fantastic show!
2: Fantastic show. One of the concerts I had to do an indoor show down there was the Grateful Dead, and it was terrible because all the Deadheads, they just smelt.
8: Yeah.
6: Smelt. Smelt.
8: Yeah.
9: That's the English purple haze.
8: Wonder if 420 was there.
6: Yeah.
13: He probably doesn't remember.
8: Yeah.
6: Yeah. It's all the fog.
8: It's like I heard of them, but I don't remember anything. But.
6: Do you want to take a shot at our question here? Jason Bateman.
2: I know that.
6: Oh, you know the answer.
2: Oh, yeah.
3: It's Ozark.
6: Yeah.
8: Ozark. Yes, indeed.
6: It's Ozark.
8: Congratulations.
5: Way to go.
6: Fab show.
8: Yeah.
3: That was a great show.
6: Oh, sure was.
8: That's what I hear. I'm going to have to stream it. I'm going to have to binge it or something.
6: You haven't seen it.
8: Some things that go back to it.
3: Breaking Bad and Better Call Saul.
8: Oh, absolutely.
3: Breaking Bad's amazing. Three of those.
8: Boy, you are a very good friend of mine with Breaking Bad and Better Call Saul.
6: Well, and it was very comparable to that. And Kim, you saw it also.
9: Oh, I've seen them all. Breaking Bad, Ozarks, Better Call Saul, three of my three best.
6: All good.
8: And I didn't binge Breaking Bad afterwards. I saw it from like the first night they did it. And the main thing on my mind is, how are they going to make Malcolm in the Middle's dad a drug lord?
6: Yeah.
8: How can it? And Bryan Cranston, and then Better Call Saul too, just as good if not better.
6: Yeah,
8: great stuff.
3: Yep,
8: great stuff.
6: You can do anything.
3: Oh, yeah.
9: All right.
6: Well, we appreciate your call.
5: Your
6: hey, we're gonna move
9: all
6: along.
9: Right.
6: Thanks for calling, man.
3: Hey, can I ask Kim a question?
6: Oh yes, please do.
9: Go for it.
3: Do you think your kids are listening to you today?
9: Are my kids listening to me today? Maybe. My daughter's probably still asleep.
8: I was going to say, are they awake yet?
9: Son might be up listening. I don't know.
5: Well, maybe 9 o'clock hour, maybe. Yeah.
9: They could be up listening. You never know.
8: Okay.
5: All right, man.
9: All right.
6: Thanks for calling.
8: Thanks. Have a great day. And, of course, you can listen to WNIR.com worldwide.
5: Oh, yeah. Worldwide.
8: Anyway. Yeah.
6: Good morning. Hello.
4: Hi. How are you doing?
5: Good.
6: Hey, we're good, man.
9: How are you?
5: What up?
8: How you doing?
4: I'm doing good. I felt bad. Well, I didn't feel cheated, but I was upset. I just got beat by that trivia question.
6: There'll be more tomorrow. There'll be more. Do you have a question for Kim?
4: First day. Been a long time. I mean, at least getting up in the early, but I'm sure you're used to it with your teacher. How are you feeling so far? About to be wrapping up soon, probably.
9: Yeah, getting there. I'm wide awake and bushy-tailed and still ready to go. So there we go.
8: Sounds good.
6: Yeah.
8: Sounds good indeed.
5: For the first day here. Although she worked, she did a show before.
6: Yeah, she was here auditioning, on a Sunday, I think.
4: I think, ironically, I was listening to that that one day. I think it was like a Sunday. She had a couple of different topics.
9: You called in on the day that I was on the air. Wow. I'd like to say I remember your voice, but... I might not be totally right, but there you go.
8: Full disclosure.
9: What are your plans for today?
4: Mostly, I think I'm going to see what I can do outside, walking around this big yard we got around here, trying to get my steps in. I don't know when this rain's going to come or not.
5: Yep.
6: Yeah.
4: Don't know how it's looking so far.
9: Okay. Well,
6: go ahead. Do you ever go to thrift stores or yard sales? Have you ever had a big find when you've gone?
4: You know, I wouldn't say I had a big find, and, I haven't been too much in recent years, but I remember back, ironically, this was probably the worst time to go, back in, like, mid-2020. All the hats, like, baseball hats or, like, camo hats and shirts I could find. Probably not the best for my health at the time, and that, like, probably the peak of the pandemic, but that was the only thing I would look for there is just clothes. I never had the biggest... best find, I think.
6: I mean, but you got them pretty cheap, right?
5: Oh, yeah.
6: I mean, things that maybe you wouldn't buy at a store, perhaps.
4: Oh, yeah, but I'm sure if I look through my closet right now, I probably couldn't find them anymore.
5: Yeah.
6: Really? Now, I think tomorrow, just as a little tease tomorrow, I think we're going to talk about storage units.
8: I got some stories for you.
6: You know, and sometimes people say, they don't know what to do with their stuff, so they get a storage unit, but then they have it for a decade or more.
5: What, you buy the storage unit?
6: You are renting, there's all kinds of stuff that you do. You can rent it. So we'll be talking about that tomorrow.
8: Yeah, George Carlin did a routine, A Place for My Stuff, and boy, talk about true to life.
6: All right, and if you had unlimited cash to spend on a wedding, or either for yourself or someone else, what would the celebration include for you?
4: The celebration for me would include trying to get enough people to all fill up Red Rock in Colorado.
5: Oh.
6: Red Rock!
5: Oh. Never been there. Want to get there.
6: Yeah.
5: That
9: looks amazing.
6: Yes.
8: Good. That's a bucket list item if there ever was one.
6: Yeah. Who would you want to see there?
4: Maybe I'd bring John Denver back from the dead.
8: That would be great. That would be great.
6: See that. That would be wonderful to include that.
8: Mm-hmm.
6: As always, we appreciate your call, and we hope you'll call again, okay?
0: Yep, thank you very much.
6: All right, good talking to you.
1: Take thanks
6: care.
1: Very much.
6: There he goes.
1: I know we got to go soon, but one thing that that was emailed to me, Lockwood at WNIR.com, to Kim, we have Harry from Akron.
9: Okay.
1: Asking, what is your favorite color?
9: Favorite color?
1: Yeah.
9: Okay. Anything pink.
1: Anything pink.
9: All right. It's girly, I know, but pink has been it for a very long time. Hey. So pink is right, Harry.
6: Well, okay. You would look good in that. Hey, okay. We'll be back tomorrow. Thank you for joining us and spending your morning with us. 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
7: From ABC News, I'm Brian Clark. President Trump simultaneously rang the opening bells for the New York Stock Exchange and the NASDAQ. He did it from the Oval Office to celebrate the new tax-advantaged investment accounts for children.
22: Parents, loved ones, churches, and generous companies and individuals will be able to contribute funds to these accounts to grow throughout the child's life.
7: Later today, the president travels to Turkey for a two-day NATO summit where defense spending among NATO members is just one of many tensions that could be at play. ABC's Britt Clennett has more from the foreign desk.
23: Diplomats among NATO nations, they say that leaders, they are weighing fresh pledges of these, you know, advanced air defense systems and a multi-year support framework. But, you know, some allies have been slow to follow through and deliver on those earlier promises. So there's real uncertainty about how far they'll go this time.
7: That also includes support for Ukraine, still targeted by Russian attacks. 18 people were killed overnight. President Trump is scheduled to meet with Ukrainian President Vladimir Zelensky. Today in Provo, Utah, Tyler Robinson will appear in front of a judge for evidence and testimony. He is suspected of killing Charlie Kirk last year. ABC's Alex Stone has details.
24: 10 months after Tyler Robinson allegedly shot and killed Charlie Kirk during a speech at Utah Valley University, only a few miles north of the courthouse here, today Robinson is set to have his preliminary hearing. It'll be like a mini trial, and it's expected to last all week as prosecutors try to prove to a judge they have enough evidence to take the case to trial. For the first time, evidence and testimony will be presented against Robinson, and for the first time, Charlie Kirk's parents and his wife Erica will attend court. Alex Stone, ABC News, Provo, Utah.
7: The U.S. takes on Belgium in Seattle at 5 Eastern in a round of 16 game at the World Cup. 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
7: The funeral procession for Iran's supreme leader continues today as many in the crowd call for revenge against the U.S. and Israel. ABC's James Longman has details from the foreign desk.
27: Much of the country has closed down and hundreds of thousands of Iranians have poured into the streets to mourn Ayatollah Ali Khamenei, who was killed back in February by the U.S. and Israeli airstrikes. Some in the crowds have held signs calling for President Trump and Prime Minister Netanyahu to be killed in revenge. A banner with the president's face on it has been stretched along a bridge for the crowd to throw stones at.
7: The Trump administration over the weekend continued efforts to change or alter exhibits at several prominent museums, says ABC's Sophie Flay.
28: The report, released by the White House Domestic Policy Council, claims the Smithsonian cannot be trusted to tell America's story honestly. The report singles out the National Museum of American History, saying it would benefit most Americans if the Smithsonian's flagship history museum had a label at every entrance that reads, "Warning, the exhibits in this museum were prepared by people who don't want you to love your country."
7: Critics say the administration is trying to whitewash history. Someone stealing sewer drain covers from residents of the Bermall Heights neighborhood of San Francisco. Victims are learning they're responsible for the $20 replacement cost. Ruth Hidalgo lives there and says she wants to know why the covers are the target.
29: For somebody to continually do it and then hit every house on the whole hill, what's going on? Who?
0: Police are looking into the theft. I'm Brian Clark.
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1: 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Weather forecast for today, showers, thunderstorms, 90% a chance of some rain, and the high today, 81, 30% chance of rain tonight, and we'll get down to 67 for the low, being about 81 tomorrow, but a 30% chance of rain. And Wednesday, sunny and dry, Wednesday's high, 85. Sad news certainly coming out of Rittman and Wayne County. Four people dead, including a Rittman police officer. Two other officers injured after a shooting that occurred last night. Now, according to the Wayne County's office, the incident prompted a massive law enforcement response to lock down a portion of Rittman. Sheriff Tom Ballinger said police were responding to a report of a disturbance at a home on Chippewa Trail in Rittman when shots rang around 9:30 p.m. Responding officers immediately started taking fire. That, according to this release, one officer was killed, two others injured, also a canine from the department also injured. The sheriff said the suspect, as well as two victims, also dead. The Bureau of Criminal Investigation handling the investigation. A press conference scheduled for later today. One man is dead following a shooting. This one occurred in Akron. According to a news release from the Akron Police Department, around 5:40 p.m., officers responded to the 1300 block of Virginia Avenue. Reports of a shooting on scene. Officers found a 27-year-old man who had been shot several times, pronounced dead at the scene. His name has not yet been released. No other additional information has been released. 46-year-old woman in critical condition after being shot in her bed by nearby celebratory gunfire. That, according to police, happened in Canton. Woman sleeping at her home in the 800 block of 20th Street Northeast in Canton when she was hit in the back by a stray bullet. Went into her house, piercing her headboard, and that shot into her back. The shooting took place around 11:30 p.m. It was not clear how far away the shooter was from the home. Responding officers located a suspect, a 24-year-old man, who had been firing a weapon into the air using fireworks to celebrate the 4th of July. No word on the woman's condition this morning. One point yesterday, Mahoning County, they were under both a tornado warning and a flash flood warning. Aftermath of storms, trees down in Boardman Township and in Austintown. Flash flooding trapped drivers in their cars along Route 224 near the Boardman Plaza. National Weather Service will have a team on the ground today to determine if a tornado caused all that damage. Thousands of customers still without power this morning in Mahoning County. 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Weather next.
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2: All right, WNIR weather forecast, a 90% chance of some showers, maybe a thunderstorm, high 81, 30% chance of rain tonight, the low 67, 30% chance of some showers tomorrow, and the high 81. Wednesday, though, mostly sunny, 85, the talk of Akron, WNIR.

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2: Well, breaking news, as we learn, a local police officer was killed in the line of duty, and it's a tough story to wake up to here on a Monday, and we are going to get you everything you need to know as we learn that the deadly shooting that ended with a police officer and a suspect and two other victims all dead. The story has been developing overnight in Rittman. That's in Wayne County, a little less than an hour south of Cleveland. And we do have team coverage for you this morning, starting with Candace Hare, who talked with the Wayne County Sheriff overnight. Candace, good morning.
3: Good morning, Brisson. I can tell you here behind me, the scene is starting to condense a little bit. Just within the last few minutes, some members of the Wayne County Sheriff's Office walked by carrying several handfuls full of caution tape that they've been taking down back in there, also in the surrounding area. Full transparency, I'm standing about a full block away from the home on Chippewa Lane where this all appeared to originate, according to the sheriff's office. State investigators still down there processing the scene right now, trying to figure out exactly what happened. But I can tell you what we know right now, and that is that the Wayne County Sheriff, Tom Ballinger, he said this all unfolded just around 9:30 p.m. last night. He said that they received call of a disturbance that was taking place at a home, and he said when officers arrived, almost immediately they were under fire. One Rittman police officer was killed. He also said that two other officers were injured, as was a canine from the Wayne County Sheriff's Office. He also said that two additional victims were found dead inside that home. He said the suspect is deceased as well, but just a terribly sad situation. You could feel the somberness with the sheriff as he spoke with media just a few hours ago, and still so many unanswered questions out here. That's what we're working to figure out right now as those state investigators continue to investigate that scene.
4: So it's a somber day. I know Rittman pretty well out there. Had some friend used to be employed out there and lived out there. So that's basically what we know at this hour. And it was last night, and, you know, police opened, as soon as they showed up, somebody started opening fire. So, a lot of law enforcement reacting, obviously, statewide. Akron Police Department. The victims that have survived are here at Akron General, by the way. Akron Police Department extends its deepest condolences to the Rittman Police Department following the tragic loss of an officer in the line of duty. Our hearts are with the family, friends, and colleagues who have of the fallen officer, whose courage and dedication to protecting others will never be forgotten. So that's a tragedy going on. And did we have a tornado, as Phil said, or flooding out in Boardman, Austin Town last night? It got really bumpy. A poll question: should data centers be regulated by the Public Utilities Commission of Ohio? Do you consider a data center technically a utility? I don't, because you need to have the natural gas or utility. We all need to have the electricity, a public utility, but you don't have to have a data center, right? Some people are trying to pass a legislation to regulate data centers at the PUCO level. And good Monday morning, or bad Monday morning, sad Monday morning. Hello.
5: All the above, John, all the above.
4: Yeah.
5: In the 38 years of living in this house, twice, and yesterday was the second time, we had to take shelter because of the tornado sirens went off. And within a 2.5 hour period, trees were down.
4: Well, for the people that don't know, you live in the greater Austin Town neck of the woods out there.
5: Yeah, that's true. That's true. and if you're familiar with the Austintown Plaza, flooding up to the handles of the doors of your vehicle.
4: Wow, I didn't realize that.
5: How about that? And we lost power for about 2 hours to come back. Thank goodness the power people got to the places that...
4: Was the Mahoning River filling its banks? Where the water didn't have a place to go, or what? I wonder.
5: No, it was so much rain fell in less than an hour.
4: Just overwhelmed the sewers.
5: Sewer system, mm-hmm. Yeah. Mm-hmm. And the trees in down in Boardman, Mill Creek Park, Tippecanoe Road, big old trees were fell. Once they fell, they knocked down the lines and everything. And luckily, from what they when the power came back on, you know, they said there was no loss of life, but a lot of damage today. They showed on the local TV that the trees downing the power lines on the roads and stuff like that. People had to get to work, had to divert to different routes around there because of all the detours and everything like that. But it was a hectic 2 hours, John, a hectic 2 hours yesterday. But so far today, I know the power's back on, everything, and our Nepeta Wizard is good. And I'm going to get going here and get out and give you your roving reporter will call in with updates.
4: Okay. Brake line, Mahoning County. The roving reporter, Mr. Football. Well, don't go out and get yourself in trouble or get anybody else in trouble.
5: Caution first.
4: Yeah.
5: I'm not going to be driving with the waters up to the tires or nothing like that. You don't do that. But I'll give you some eyewitness.
4: Okay.
5: Thank you, John.
4: Thank you. All right. Good morning. 330-673-1234. We have lines wide open. I just, you know, Saturday morning, talking with someone, you know, on July 4th, you never, you know, and I'm just like, I hope that everybody is okay by Monday morning. I don't know what made me say that. I just felt like, it just seemed like, you know, I don't know. I have no idea what happened out there in Rittman, and they are keeping all their, you know, ABC just had there, the audio I played from ABC, that was about 2 hours ago. So the suspect involved in the incident was found dead inside the Chippewa Trail home, along with two other victims. If you live out there in Wayne County, depending how I used to say, our signal gets to the N in Medina as you go down the hill. So we can picket fence down in there, but if you're listening online at WNIR.com and you could call in without using any names or whatever, kind of give the idea what it was like out there. They rolled up and a Rittman police officer was shot. A canine officer has been injured. We don't know his status or its status, but then they found the alleged shooter and two others dead inside. So some kind of domestic thing. Yeah, I don't anticipate this getting any phone calls. These kind of things, at least on my show, very rarely do, and I don't have any now. But we'll be keeping our eye on this as the day progresses. In other news, could be a ratings bonanza tonight for... I don't know if anybody knows anything about this FIFA World Cup. Is Fox News, when I watch the American game when What's-His-Face got suspended, Folarin Balogun or whatever, I watched the last probably 20 or 30 minutes of that, and it was on Fox television. Is this exclusively on Fox, or will it be rebroadcast? I don't know anything about that. But inside the White House campaign to overturn a World Cup red card. They have yellow cards, which is like caution. Red means you're out for this game and the next, I am told. The decision by FIFA to rescind U.S. striker Folarin Balogun I'm guessing that's how you pronounce his name. One game suspension for tonight followed a rapid response from the Trump administration and a personal call from the president of these United States. I'm reading from Wall Street Journal. President Trump instructed FIFA officials to reverse a red card suspension for U.S. striker Valerian Balogun, who was suspended for one World Cup match. In the hours after the U.S. secured its first victory in a World Cup knockout match for more than two decades last Wednesday, the mood inside the White House was anything but celebratory. The game held 2,400 miles away in Santa Clara, California, had been marred by a controversial red card for the Americans' top scorer in this tournament, striker Valerian Balogun. And it meant he would be automatically suspended for the next match. That's when senior Trump administration officials hatched a plan that would go down as the most audacious in the 96-year history of the World Cup. Never mind that soccer's world governing body fiercely protects its roles as the final arbiter of what happens within the white lines of the pitch, or routinely metes out draconian punishment for political interference. The White House was going to take it upon itself to turn a refereeing decision into a matter of state and reverse a call in a soccer match. And then FIFA President Gianni Infantino, the man Trump once called the king of soccer, officials knew they could count on a willing ally. So they got the call reversed, and it's FIFA used the Cristiano Ronaldo rule to benefit USMT. I don't know, something happened last fall with Cristiano Ronaldo, another, you know. They don't care if it's just a Joey bag of donuts, but when you got these top scorers and top people looking in, it's a ratings game, you know. So good morning on a Friday or Monday morning. Hello, you're on the air.
6: How you doing, Dick Coach?
4: I'm hanging in.
6: Hey, I just live right down here in Marshallville, and I've got a relative who's on the force in Doylestown. I haven't heard anything from anybody. They're really keeping all the details of this thing quiet. I wonder why.
4: Is it because we had a police officer, a fallen police officer? I don't know why.
6: I would imagine that probably has something to do with it. They're trying to keep everything as low key as they can until they, you know, get all the facts right, I guess. I don't know.
4: Well, what do you know more than what I just read and what you just heard from my audio from ABC?
6: Absolutely not a thing other than that, you know, the shooter, or the perpetrator and two others inside the house were found dead, and one Ripman officer, and I think two other officers were hurt.
4: Are they the ones here in Akron, probably, the two officers, right? Akron General?
6: No, there was two more officers there at that scene, I believe.
4: That were injured but not killed and are likely at Akron right. General, correct?
6: Oh, yeah, I would assume so, yeah.
4: Okay.
6: Yeah, and then the K-9 dog. It sounds like the guy must have been pretty well armed if he could, you know, if he could do that kind of damage before he was taken out or took himself out, one or the other. But I haven't heard anything, whether it's a domestic abuse, whether it was a domestic call, whether it was married, girlfriend, I don't know.
4: Well, since you mentioned it by name, okay, I have a tangent, if you'll allow it, okay?
6: Go.
4: Ohio House Bill 855 is being argued in Columbus. And what it would allow is victims of domestic and sexual violence would be allowed to break their lease without penalty from the landlord if this bill becomes law. The problem is that, you know, she's like, well, I'm going to lose my deposit. I'm going to be, shown as a bad credit risk. And I need to go find another place to get away from this guy. And they're in a catch-22. So the idea of House Bill 855 would be that it would illegally allow victims of domestic and sexual violence to break their lease without penalty.
6: I would assume that would have to come with some police report filing. And you can't just say I'm being abused. It would probably have to come with some police reports attached to it.
4: Well, I have to admit, I didn't hear about anything about it until I saw it this morning. And I'd have to look up the details. Here's what I know, okay? Yeah. Eligibility, that's what you're going at, is eligibility. Who's eligible for this?
6: Right.
4: Tenants must have a protection order or show they legally reported allegations to police or a victim advocate, according to the dispatch. Okay?
6: There you go.
4: Number two, landlords cannot legally penalize disclosure penalize tenants, disclose their situation to credit agencies, or charge them more than $250 for new locks. Huh. That sounds like a lot for new locks, but still. Purpose, to help survivors find safe housing without fear of eviction or credit damaging. Addressing housing insecurity is the top issue for survivors. Ohio, to put it in context why this bill is needed, Ohio is only one of a few states that does not allow victims of sexual violence to break leases early. 42 states have enacted such laws, but Ohio is one, not among them. Advocates, including Rape Crisis and the Ohio Alliance to End Sexual Violence, cite housing insecurity is a major barrier to healing from trauma. And so there we go. I mean, yeah, so.
6: It seems like a no-brainer to me. I mean, what's more important, someone not being sexually or physically assaulted, or whether or not the landlord gets his rent for a year?
4: Well, you know, another thing that the legislature did in the last year, and I just remembered this, okay, so don't hold my feet to the fire about the details. Generally speaking, no one should ever be disenfranchised from their vote because they're afraid to register because their address for voting is public knowledge. The state of Ohio in the last year or so introduced legislation. I don't know if it ever passed, but they introduced legislation. There's a mechanism, primarily women, not exclusively, but generally women that want to go, they would be able to register to vote with like a generic address so that they don't have to worry that somebody could go look them up on the voter's registration. I don't think that
6: should be public information anyhow.
4: I agree.
6: Why should voter registration be public knowledge?
4: I'm sure there's a lot of legal reasons for it, but I mean, I agree. I don't know.
6: It just seems like sometimes, a lot of times, when this information gets in the hands of a corporation or the government, it's mishandled, and I don't understand why that would, you know, be. Why should John Q. Public be able to go on the registration site and get somebody's address?
4: Right.
6: I don't get that. That should definitely be kept private.
4: Hey, did you have meteorite hunters out there in Marshallville this spring?
6: Not that I know of.
4: Oh, okay. You didn't.
6: Isn't that more up around Medina?
4: I thought Medina into, I thought it was like into Medina City, into down in the Rittman area down there. I don't know. That's why I was asking.
6: Yeah, I didn't see any. I live out in the middle of nowhere, and I didn't see anybody walking our field.
4: You didn't see any little, anybody.
6: Usually if they're walking our field, they're looking for
4: Bambi.
6: Arrowhead. They're looking
4: Oh, my gosh, that's something, man. You know what? I was digging through an old box, and I found my box of arrow chips and arrowheads that we collected out in Sugar Creek. There was a farm next. It still is a farm next to my sister's house out there. And whenever they would use a deep disc turnover, you know, I don't know what those machines are that really go deep by 18 inches. And they don't do it every year, but sometimes they got to turn the dirt over, if you know what I mean.
6: Yeah.
4: And it's right along a creek there, and man, we used to be able to find all kinds of arrowheads and spearheads, big ones, in there. Yeah,
6: yeah. My old neighbor guy, he had a farmer, and he would he very, very seldom turned his fields. He would put a disc on, and I would watch that man do sometimes 3 days of just discing in all different directions, diagonally and everything. When he got done with his field, they looked like they were fine powder in just this. And then it would get a rain, and that's when he would go out and look. It's after that rain, after disking real fine like that, they would just come to the top. He had probably a 24 by 20 frame of just full of them under glass.
4: Yeah, isn't it amazing? I mean, I've got a bunch of them.
6: Allegedly, we live right there where we live. We're on a hillside, and it used to be an actual Indian compound. I'm not sure if it was the Chippewa Indians or what, but he found a ton of them in his day. Very nice guy. He was a World War II veteran. It was just neat to hear some of his stories. He's been gone for about 15 years.
4: Yeah, now. On July 4th yesterday, I think they had a guy's 102 over there, and
6: yeah,
4: he was sitting there in the baking heat. You know, he was just like, "Well, I'm here. I've been through a lot worse." You know, but we're losing them. You know, and I never ever.
6: Yeah,
4: I never lost an opportunity to sit down and talk with him. I don't care where I was.
6: No, there's a fellow in Wadsworth there that owns a pizza shop, and he just turned 100 this past Easter, and he's actually served in Patton's 2nd Tank Armor Division, and he's got some stories. But they were going to put on a big party for him, and somebody found out about it that lives in town there. And they came and told his family, "We're going to be here such and such morning at 6 o'clock with a private plane for him and three of his family members, and we're going to fly you back to D.C. and you're going to get a VIP tour of the White House, the Pentagon, the Capitol building, and the World War II Memorial." And then they went and had lunch at some officer's club there in D.C.
4: Mm-hmm.
6: And then brought him back home that night. Just
4: wow.
6: Really, really great honor, I guess.
4: That is. Mm-hmm. All right, man. It's good to hear from you. Keep me up to date. If you hear, keep your ear to the ground. Give me a call back. I'll give you if you hear anything.
6: You got it.
4: All right, brother.
6: All right, bye.
4: Bye. WNIR, hello.
7: Good morning, Coach. Can you hear me all right?
4: I can, thank you.
7: Okay. regarding what took place in Rittman, you have to remember, too, they have to identify the bodies, notify the family.
4: Sure.
7: All that stuff. Mm-hmm. So it takes a little bit of time. It could have been a simple call, reported gunfire, but during the time of fireworks, it's hard to distinguish sometimes if it's fireworks or gunfire, depending on what they're firing. Other comment, and same here, the other tragedy in Ohio, with the 16 kids. I want to point out something. I'm not mentioning any names when I tell you this. The people that are saying they claim they know nothing about all that, the neighbors, they're all liars. And the reason I'm calling them a liar, the owner of that house owns 20 pieces of property in that town. The person has since passed, but it's in a trust. The person was a teacher in that area, was the postmaster in the area. And all the kids, there were six family members, they all lived down there. And so I just think that people are feeling guilty. The owner lived only a mile away from that house. And I called bull crap. They don't know anything that's going on. They said, we couldn't see the house. No. I lived in a small town. I lived down in Studeville, Ohio. I lived down in Mingle Junction. Everybody kind of knew other people's business, regardless. Even up here where I live, you don't get involved, but people know kind of who, what, where, and the family.
4: very specific by giving locations, okay? Anything okay. else?
7: I'm
4: okay.
7: just telling you.
4: I understand. You, yeah, yeah, I know. But I mean, you know, come on. Yeah. You know.
7: But I call, you know, like, and I do have a question. I watched the fire, the DC fair. Last night on YouTube, they did a weird thing. They actually zoomed in where Trump was in that trailer. I don't know how you watched it.
4: I didn't see it. But, I have to admit.
7: Okay, there was a short guy. You know, I thought, well, maybe this is Marco Rubio. But then when I found out this wasn't him, this guy had to be 4 feet tall. And he was with all the group. He was with Melania, Trump, all the groups in that trailer that they were on the side. And, you know, showed Trump watching, you know, the news channel and all this other stuff. But they zoomed right in. And, I tried to find out. I Googled who the people with Trump and whatnot. And I never found out. But, it was interesting to watch. And the only disappointment was they didn't have sound effects for the fireworks. In other words, I always liked the sound of the explosion and all that. But they did not have that sound. In other words, you could see them, you know, all over, and it was pretty big. But you know, it was no sound because of where they were, they'd be possibly recording it or how they recorded it. But it was interesting, and the stock market kind of went up a little bit with Trump's. If you want to get your kid $1,000, you know, I see that. Is spawning some interest.
4: Yeah, that was kind of interesting. The Trump rang the 9:30 bell, the opening bell, which is a tradition. Trump had a big gold bell sitting on the Resolute desk with a room full of kids there. Yeah.
7: The only thing, I'm not being a downer when I say it. It's because the only thing is with that is you have to have an IBNB account. And to get that, it's kind of a big pain in the butt.
4: So no, it isn't. I have one. It's not that big at all.
7: Yeah. Well, I don't know, for some reason, you know, I had to do the live person on where you stand with your camera, move around, and you know, show your stuff. But
4: why?
7: Other than that, but it's still a good idea. Hey, it's free money. It's awesome. Okay, thank you for listening.
4: WNIR, hello.
8: Hey, how you doing?
4: Good.
8: I do appreciate that the president was able to influence that call for the red card to get our guy back in. But I was looking at the video on YouTube, and it really does look like he hooked that guy's leg.
4: All right, what's weird about that? Let me say this about that, okay?
8: Sure.
4: Been watching more soccer, and my Akron Zips were always nationally ranked. I watch them, but I've watched more soccer in the last week than I have in my life, and I'm more confused now than I am. I'll watch these two guys go running at each other, and I'm like, those two should both be expelled. And then, so that what I think is a foul isn't, and what looks ticky-tacky gives you a suspect. I don't understand it. He didn't hook him on purpose, or did he? Trip his leg.
8: My opinion is he did, but.
4: Why would he trip him? He wasn't on a breakaway. It wasn't going to be that guy versus the goalie.
8: I really don't know. I mean, I don't know. We don't understand soccer, as you're saying.
4: Okay.
8: It's not like baseball or football where we can go, oh, yeah.
4: Yeah.
8: FIFA did kind of save face. They postponed the suspension for a year.
4: Okay.
8: So he can be suspended in a year on that. So he can still get a penalty. He can still get red carded out in a year.
4: Oh, who cares a year from now?
8: Well, I'm just saying, but they save face by saying they postponed it for a year. They didn't completely eliminate it.
4: Well, just what you see in the video was so egregious.
8: If you look on YouTube, okay, it looks like it's just an accident. But when they slow it down and they zoom in, it looks like he hooked him
4: It must not have looked like an accident if the referee in real time, referee didn't see it. Did he get the red card after they looked at the replay?
8: I don't know, but
4: I'm saying in the real, if if the real time, the referee standing there looking at, if it didn't look like that in real time, maybe that was their argument. I mean, you can have instant replay, make it look like...
8: As it happened, the announcers said, oh, he's going to get red carded. As soon as it happened, announcers said, he's going to get red carded.
4: Okay.
8: So they understand the game. And as far as Rittman, I was looking at the map where that street is. That's like right in town. So, I mean, like you think of Rittman, you think it's out in the country and they're having a shootout with Hatfields and McCoys.
4: Mm-hmm.
8: It
4: no.
8: was like right in town.
4: Well, that's the thing. It's I mean, it was on Chippewa Trail Drive. Shots rang out about 9:30 p.m. last night. Four people were dead, including
8: like
4: a cop.
8: That is, yeah. Domestic violence like that is a terrible thing.
4: Well, yeah, but, you know, we don't know all the details at all.
8: But, the opinion is it was a woman and a daughter, and a guy came in.
4: So I don't know.
8: I just read it. Yeah, a woman and a daughter, and a guy came in. And I'm putting two and two together, but it's all speculation. You don't know.
4: Right.
8: But many times the woman has no chance because the guy's so ruthless, they can get protection orders and all. Who cares? The guy comes in with a gun.
4: Ironically, we don't know all the details yet in Rittman, okay? But... So I saw this last night. A bipartisan bill in Ohio, Democrats and Republicans have sponsored it. House Bill 855 would give survivors of rape, domestic violence, and or other sex crimes the right to end their lease earlier, renew locks, or request new locks if they say, you know, like a lock. But, you know, but and then they also did something and I thought they, you know, should expand that. I think that if there's a lot of reasons people don't vote. I've had people call me over the years. I ask, you know, well, I don't vote. If I vote, I can only vote in a general election. That way I don't have to do a D or an R. My boss is a D or an R, and I'm a R or a D. I don't want my boss to know my registration that I'm a D or an R. Do you know what I mean?
8: Right.
4: And you got it. So if you want to vote in the primary for a human being, you've got to ask for the Democratic or Republican or whatever. But basically 90%.
8: Well, I'll tell you what. I was in the union, so I could have been a communist and they couldn't have got rid of me.
4: Yeah, but unions, what, 8% of the people are in a union.
8: I was a sales rep for Yellow Pages. And if you were the crappiest, dumbest sales rep, in the union, it would still take a year to get you fired out of there.
4: The new phone books are here. The new phone books.
8: Oh, yeah. Not anymore. They're in the drugstore. Nobody wants them.
4: Wait a minute. What? Wait, slow down. Why would a drugstore have a phone book? I don't understand that.
8: You know where they have, like, the free magazines and stuff as you're walking in, like, to...
4: No.
8: Last
4: time I was in a drugstore, I've been in... The one at CVS, they have, I'll give them a plug because a lot of people, they have the photo thingy. You know what I mean? You can print out photos. They've got the three plugs. It takes a while to figure it out, but after you figure it out, it's pretty cool. But I don't know what you mean, free magazines and free.
8: As you're walking in and out, they have like the real estate magazines and the gumball machines.
4: Okay.
8: That little between the front door are you and going the
4: to,
8: door.
4: Are you going to the pharmacy from It's a Beautiful Life, Mr. Gower? What do you mean? What year, what time zone are you going into?
8: Ellie from Mayberry. I mean, like the regular, I don't want to give the name because I don't think they advertise, but there's like any stores have like an inner and outer door.
4: Okay.
8: There's like that little.
4: All right, I'm familiar with what you're saying. Yeah, the one goes in, one goes. Okay.
8: So if you're walking in.
4: You mean like in a foyer? Like if you have two doors there? Okay.
8: Absolutely. Foyer. Yeah.
4: Well, then what phone book would be in there? Just the business Yellow Pages, the advertisers. They pay for that.
8: No, the regular Yellow Pages. Like if you would get a Yellow
4: Pages. Well, Yellow Pages is for business and people pay for Yellow Pages.
8: Yeah,
4: so that would be a paid placement. They would receive currency, some nomination to have our business Yellow Pages. Okay.
8: Possibly, but in the old days, I mean, that was the biggest game in town because I remember being in the meeting and I was a 20-year man. And the vice president made a comment just to embarrass me because she was a jerk, that we didn't have any competition. Well, we're out of business, and our competition is on your station.
4: Okay. So, all right. I don't want to get into it. All right. Okay.
8: No, I'm just saying. I'm just saying. You have
4: the competition is the internet.
8: Well, what they do now pretty much with Yellow Pages is they sell you the internet, and they give you the ad free to go with the internet.
4: Whatever. I'm just saying. Yeah. Okay.
8: That's how they have a book. Yeah. So
4: but anyhow, what's that have to do with being registered Democrat or Republican? What does the union have to do with it?
8: In the union, you pretty much had to almost kill somebody to get fired. There were two ways you could get fired, big ways. Signing a customer's name on a contract, that's automatic, you're out of here.
4: Fraud, yeah, because that technically is theft.
8: And like, actually, like, fighting, right, you know, hitting somebody right in the office or something like that. Besides that, anything else goes.
4: But what union is that? The Ma Bell Union?
8: No, that was the Communication Workers of America, 4340. See, back in the old days, when it was Ohio Bell, all the Ohio Bell people were in there.
4: Yeah.
8: So the union wanted money, so they threw Yellow Pages in there, too. And they collected our dues.
4: But
8: the one big thing was, you know, I could have got fired every day because I was very ingenious with the pay plan because I hated them. And I figured I'm either going to make a lot of bread or get fired. And nobody ever said a word because they're a bunch of wimpuses. And they were. There was no tough guys. You know, I remember you go see some customers, you know, you go see a rubbish and garbage guy and you get a little bit afraid. But then you get a dentist that's getting tough with you and you look at the guy and you want to say, you're a dentist. You're not tough. You know?
4: Okay.
8: Yeah. I could tell you a lot of stories. Going down dark hallways where you didn't think anybody would have an office.
4: I didn't realize Yellow Pages advertising could be a potentially deadly job. I had no idea what you're talking about.
8: One guy was getting robbed on the street in downtown Cleveland, and the UPS driver jumped out of the truck and saved him.
4: He was getting robbed of what? Yellow Page books? Things?
8: No, his wallet or his phone or whatever, but two guys grabbed him, had him up against the wall.
4: Because why? They didn't like the way
8: he was in a bad neighborhood, and he looked like he had a couple
4: He wasn't of robbed over the Yellow Pages. He was just randomly robbed because he's in Cleveland.
8: He was just robbed. He's walking down the street. He's probably got his bag. He's dressed nicely.
4: I see what you mean, yeah.
8: Ring on and a watch and a couple of guys. Hey, let's get this guy, you know? They probably needed drugs or whatever. And the UPS guy saved him. Yeah. You see a lot of stuff out there carrying the bag. It's not like over the phone.
4: Carrying the bag.
8: That means you're selling. You see a guy carrying a bag, like a briefcase.
4: Yeah.
8: And he doesn't look like an attorney. You know he's selling something. Because I was in the doctor's office one day, and I'm sitting there, and this guy walks in. And I said, salesman alert. And, I thought he was going to bop me in the head.
4: Why?
8: They come walking into the... Because I blew his sale. I was like, I alerted them. Yeah, salesman coming in. Doc.
4: Oh, so you had like a pharmaceutical sales
8: whatever.
4: Guy.
8: They sell all kind of stuff now. They're selling, you know what they're selling now is those cancer screens.
4: Okay. That's you mean to the dentist's office? Or
8: To the doctor's office.
4: Oh, okay.
8: Office.
4: All right.
8: Because I went to the doctor, but they don't tell you like the inside scoop because it looks like, we're going to screen you for cancer and find out if you have cancer, but they don't tell you if they do detect something. You got to go for some high radiation CT scan.
4: Okay, I don't want to get into all that. I got to go. Okay, man. I just thought.
8: Okay, bye.
4: All right, I'll see. No idea what that was about. We have lines wide open at 330-673-1234. Couch here. Join me Saturday, July 11th from 12:30 to 2:30 at the Horseshoe Diner Food Truck in downtown Ravenna to celebrate America's 250th. 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There'll be a bounce house for the kids, a magician, great food and giveaways. Join in a citywide event Saturday, July 11th. 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
4: And just like that, good morning. You're on the air. You got a couple, 3 minutes. Go.
12: Okay. I wanted to say about when you say about the addresses when you vote.
4: Mm-hmm.
12: Well, a couple years back, I got a thing from the voting, and it showed me every one of my neighbors who voted and who didn't.
4: Mm-hmm.
12: I didn't know that you were allowed to do that.
4: Why not? It's public record like your real estate.
12: But why do they have to send you a letter to show?
4: Well, that I don't know anything about. That is a political, that's a group, either Republicans or Democrats sending that out. The county, I've never seen anything from the county proper. That is an advertisement from some type of either D or R. That's a, it's not from the county.
12: Well, and then I remember when I was in grade school, which was quite a while back, that they would have, after, like, because they went to that school to vote, that they would put up the names of all the people on a big sheet on the door of all the people who voted that had voted.
4: Mm-hmm.
12: And I'll never forget that. And the kids would all look at it and say, oh, your mom and dad didn't vote, or, oh, look at this one. No wonder people don't want to go vote.
4: Right.
12: They don't want your name out there. They don't. And I know my family, they all say they're independent because they don't get the vote in the beginning then for certain things. But they said, hey, you know, I'm an independent. They don't want anybody to know.
4: Mm-hmm.
12: I don't think you have to tell people you're Republican or Democrat.
4: I agree.
12: Okay, that was my complaint for the day.
4: All right, you're welcome. Take care. Call me again.
12: Okay.
4: All right, bye.
12: Okay.
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4: That's an interesting component of it. I don't ever remember. All I'm thinking pragmatically, there's no reason that the Board of Elections would mail you out anything about who voted in your neighborhood. I have gotten things over the years, like being a Republican register. I'll get things from the, you know, county rebuttal. Did you know your neighbors, this and that and the other? And basically the intent was it for you to be, go out and talk to the people that have not voted. And maybe, you know, your neighbors, hey, why are you not registered or whatever? Maybe try to get them to it was a recruiting tool for like the Republican Party. The one I saw, I don't know what she's talking about, but it's got to be similar, right? We'll be back.
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4: Okay, limping in on a Monday morning with the tragedy out there in Rittman. One police officer dead, the alleged shooter, and two others. So we'll get more details as the day progresses on that. Should your data centers be regulated by the Public Utilities Commission of Ohio? There's some rumblings about that, so... USA Trump intervened with FIFA to get the big scorer for tonight's game, the one game suspension reversed. And, well, we'll have to see. If USA loses, it'll be a loss for Trump, said one person. WNIR.
15: From ABC News. I'm Brian Clark. The U.S. plays Belgium tonight for a spot in the World Cup quarterfinals, and USA leading scorer Flo Balogun will be able to play. He was presumed to be out of the game after receiving a controversial red card in the USA's last game, but President Trump says he made a call to FIFA President Gianni Infantino.
16: How do you penalize him for a game that hasn't been played yet? It's very unfair. You can't do that. So, yes, I asked for a review by FIFA.
15: And FIFA says it has suspended the red card for 1 year. Belgium's federation says it wants more clarification from FIFA on its decision to allow Balogun to play. The president was speaking hours before he flies to Turkey for the NATO summit, where the war in Ukraine will again be a key topic. Over the weekend, the president spoke by phone with Russia's Vladimir Putin.
16: He wants to end it, and Ukraine wants to end it, and we're in talks, and we'll see if we can get it ended. It's a terrible thing.
15: But overnight, Russia did continue to attack Ukraine. At least 21 people were killed in strikes, including 12 in the capital, Kyiv. Microsoft says it's cutting 4,800 jobs, with the changes concentrated on its Xbox video game platform. The Xbox CEO says the company's laying off 1,600 workers today and will transition 4 gaming studios to new management. Microsoft says these roles are not being replaced by AI, but that AI is changing how work is done. The man accused of killing conservative activist Charlie Kirk last September in Utah is set to appear in front of a judge today for evidence and testimony against him. ABC's Alex Stone is at the courthouse in Provo, Utah.
17: Charlie Kirk's widow, Erica, has fought to have full media coverage of the case. Today will be the beginning of what could be a week-long preliminary hearing, which will be like a mini-trial with evidence and testimony presented for the first time as prosecutors try to show the judge they have enough evidence to try Robinson. And for the first time, Kirk's family members will be in attendance.
15: Brian Clark, ABC News.
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15: A Authorities in Hallandale Beach, Florida say a two-year-old died after being left in a hot car Sunday. The heat is being blamed for more than two dozen deaths in New Jersey over the weekend. That heat now shifting to the Carolinas. And ABC's Jim Ryan has more.
20: Millions will try to beat the heat with a box fan or ceiling fan. But the Centers for Disease Control and Prevention says that under some circumstances, that isn't a great idea. If room temperature rises above 90 degrees, according to the CDC, an electric fan can actually elevate the body's core temperature because it stops evaporating your perspiration.
15: Authorities in Southern California say a man's been arrested for involuntary manslaughter after a woman died and three people were hurt in a fireworks explosion. It happened during 4th of July celebrations in Chino. The blast also engulfed a car in flames. New technologies targeting lead-footed and reckless drivers.
21: Virginia now allows cameras in crosswalks and stop signs, a bill by State Senator Angelia Williams-Graves.
22: They will turn on when they sense the car approaching and not slowing down. The goal is for people to obey the rules of the road.
21: Virginia is also first in the nation to put a device in the vehicle of chronic speeders. Go over the speed limit, the brakes are applied. A mother who lost her son to a speeding crash says this would have saved him. Wayne Cabot, ABC News.
15: Brian Clark, ABC News.
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0: 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Has some rain in the forecast today, 90% chance of showers, maybe a thunderstorm this afternoon, and the high 81. Four people are dead, including one Rittman police officer, two other officers injured after a shooting last night. According to the Wayne County's office, the incident prompted a massive law enforcement response to lock down a portion of Rittman. Sheriff Tom Ballinger said police were responding to a report of a disturbance at a home on Chippewa Trail when shots rang out around 9:30 last night. Responding officers immediately started taking fire, that according to the sheriff. Again, one officer was killed, two others injured, a canine for the department also injured. The sheriff said the suspect and two victims also dead. The Bureau of Criminal Investigation is handling the investigation. And this morning, the deceased officer has been identified as Sergeant Scott Reese, an 11-year veteran of the Rittman Police Department. 11 years on the job. That officer that was killed last night, Sergeant Scott Reese, Rittman Police Department. Summit County man accused of killing an Akron mother and her 12-year-old son is scheduled to be in court today for an arraignment. Brandon Casto accused of fatally shooting 47-year-old Tanya Mangwell and her son Jericho in Akron back in March. According to the Summit County Prosecutor's Office, the grand jury chose to indict the 28-year-old Casto with a death penalty specification. Doesn't happen often. He has been charged with two counts of murder, two counts of attempted murder. Akron police responded on that day to multiple 911 calls about a shooting, and on scene they found a vehicle which was partially on fire that had crashed into a tree line on Hemlock Street just south of West Wilbeth Road. Police say 12-year-old Jericho was found inside that vehicle. He had been shot, pronounced dead at the scene. His mom, Tanya, who was driving at the time, had also been shot. She was taken to the hospital where she later died. Also in that vehicle, Tanya's two-year-old boy, he was found unharmed. Trial for a Summit County man charged with the 2024 murder of 32-year-old Cherie Hutch of Stowe. That is set to begin this week. Back on November 6, 2024, Stowe police responded to the 4,000 block of Baird Street, a report of a stabbing. On scene, they found Hutch, who had been stabbed multiple times. She was pronounced dead at the scene. The suspect, her uncle, John Lorkowski, was on the phone. He was waiting in the driveway soaked in blood. When officers arrived on scene, police say Lorowski made one of those 911 calls about the stabbing. His trial set once again to get underway this week. Remember, get the local news anytime at WNAIR.com. Weather next.
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0: All right, take a look at the WNIR weather forecast. Showers, pretty good chance, 90% today. Maybe a thunderstorm, the high 81. 30% chance of rain overnight, the low 67. For tomorrow, 30% chance of some showers, mainly in the afternoon tomorrow. Tuesday's high, 81. It clears out starting on Wednesday, mostly sunny and 85. 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
2: Okay, for those just tuning in, 330-673-1234. We have lines open. If you want to regale us of what happened over the weekend, you're welcome to. Moaning County, Austintown, you got a lot of turn around, don't drown kind of things. Was it a tornado? High winds and flooding out there in Mahoning, Boardman, Austintown area, if you can call in. Our poll question, should data centers in Ohio be regulated by the PUCO of Ohio Public Utilities? Paul Pelosi, Nancy's husband that famously had the hammer incident, remember? Possible hit and run driving. Have you heard anything about that? I had somebody email that to me. Why isn't anybody talking? First of all, Nancy's on her way out. She didn't wield the power she used to, so... Nancy Pelosi's husband faces possible hit-and-run charges in Northern California. Napa County Sheriff said a vehicle faced damage in Yountville, California, said a witness after crashing into a parked car. The driver briefly stopped, then drove away. A short time later, deputies observed a California Highway Patrol vehicle parked behind a brown convertible car with partially blocked roadway. Officer identified the driver as Paul Pelosi, 86, with the sheriff noting the car had significant damage. So. China. Nuclear submarine test launches long-range missiles. Some countries in the region were quickly to criticize the launch, which China sought to downplay. China's military this morning said its test launched a long-range ballistic missile from a nuclear sub, a rare display of advanced capabilities that has set off concern from the U.S. allies across Asia and Pacific.
3: Wow.
2: The Charlie Kirk trial will be televised beginning this morning in Utah. What time is it in Utah now? They 3 hours behind-ish, so long trial anticipated. They kind of have a weird system. If anybody understands exactly how they do it, they basically, I don't know. They were talking about this morning. The defense, what their goal is, attempting to get the death penalty off the table. Tyler Robinson, to this point, has not had to enter a plea yet. No contest, guilty, innocent, whatever. And that's what's going on this week. But the big news out of that is Erica Kirk said, look, my family's had everything televised with my husband's assassination. The trial should be televised, too. So... a woman, 20th Street in Canton, laying in bed. Bullet came through her house, through her headboard, and shot her somewhere. I don't know what's going on out there, but what kind of, I'm just thinking, it's one thing to, I mean, what kind of firearm would a guy be shooting that could shoot a woman through her house and through her bed? He is, they're investigating that. Good morning. You're on the air, WNIR.
4: And a very good morning it is, young man.
2: Hey, and what's going on? Where are you?
4: I'm in Walmart. Where else would I be?
2: What's the first words a kid from Chalmers learns? Attention, Walmart shoppers. No, I'm just kidding. Yeah, what's up?
4: I'm the greeter.
2: Are you sitting on your Harley in the front lobby? Welcome to Harley's line 4. Yeah, aisle 4. Yeah,
4: so, anyhow, as far as the weekend went, it was a good weekend. I thought everything went as well as could be, weather permitting, for all of the events everywhere. So, you know, that's always a good thing to pay attention to the warnings. I did like that the president did continue on July 4th with the program and watched and listened to his speech. I thought he did a fine job, and now they're trying to say he was making it a Christian event with the references to God on occasion. But if you pay attention, he was talking to it like generic God. Mm-hmm. So, you know, that's all simple as that. But again, the haters trying to make something out of nothing and going nowhere with it. Also, speaking of the president, you know, they're trying to say, hey, he made $2 billion last year. So, you know, they're saying we need to investigate the president. I go, yeah, nothing to do with any of that. It was in the trust fund that he's got going with his sons, and they run it, and everything they do is always above board and open. You know, they're talking already about.
2: Well, we could compare and contrast. Speaking of Paul Pelosi, 86, roaming around driving a car, playing bumper cars. I mean, at least the Trump family, as you said, they're open and transparent about it, right? Whereas Nancy Pelosi, she was like, we have a right to have our stocks in the Congress and have insider trading. We're allowed to have that. So, yeah, there is some hypocrisy there.
4: Yeah. Yeah. And you know, as far as Paul Pelosi goes, he's just an old guy that shouldn't be driving. And the interview that I saw when they were talking about him was he claimed that he thought he might have hit something, but he wasn't sure, and he just kept going. And now you find out there was severe damage to the vehicle. So how do you have severe damage and not know that something has happened? You know what I mean?
2: So yeah.
4: That's a bunch of baloney and lies. So anyhow. But I do like the fact that the president is meeting with the Turkish government, and they're going to get things organized as far as that goes.
2: What are they talking about, him and Turkey?
4: Well,
2: I saw that headline. If I bring that up, nobody will call. Why is that interesting?
4: Well, they're having NATO go over there and having their big NATO meeting with all the nations in that. And so he's going over there for 2 days to talk to them. And one of the big things they're going to be referring to is all of these non-assistance that they were getting the United States with using their own bases in these foreign countries and what's going on there. So apparently they're going to get some of that straightened out. They were talking about, again, some aircraft maybe being sold to the Turkish group, and people were saying they shouldn't sell them to them because they'll just, you know, work with the Russians to see how to stop them and stuff like that. Yeah. And so, you know, that's always a thought, but you know, how often do they send over something like that with false information in it so that Russians would prep for something that doesn't work as they expect it?
2: Mm.
4: And, you know, so
2: since you're mentioning NATO, Marco Rubio last week, leading up to the 4th, it was kind of lost in the sauce of everything, but Marco had made some comments about considering moving 100,000 U.S. military that are stationed in NATO countries, Germany, 4, 5, 6 different military bases, bringing them back to America because NATO didn't help us out with the Iranian thingy. Is that what this is about, I wonder?
4: Well, it might be some of that.
2: Oh.
4: And also the fact that, you know, if you don't want to be on our side, then you're not on our side. And, if you're not going to let us go into, like in Spain, use the spaces and airspace and stuff like that, then they're going to, Hannah, settle down a second. I'm dealing with a bad machine here at checkout.
2: Oh, my God. You're literally checking out.
4: But as far as NATO goes, you know, these bases that, you know, they were saying, hey, Spain, you don't want us to use our bases for these operations and use your airspace because, you know, you don't want to be associated with any of this, then you know, Finland is saying, bring it up here. We'd be happy to have you. So they're looking at that. All right, you don't want us? Fine. We won't sit there and spend hundreds of millions, maybe of dollars every year with what's going on as far as supporting everything there. And it's like, fine. Then we'll just take it to another country that wants it.
2: Right. Well, hold on a minute. Let me see. I did print that out this morning because I never know in my over preparation. All I know is there are zero fully independent permanent U.S. Air Force bases in Turkey. All military facilities on Turkish soil are legally owned by the Republic of Turkey. However, as you were saying, under the NATO agreement and mutual protocols, U.S. Air Force maintains continuous operations at Incirlik, I-N-C-I-R-L-I-K. I have to admit not knowing where what the Incirlik Air Base is, and then Izmir, I-Z-M-I-R, Air Station. So we really have a presence in Turkey in two Air Force bases. I would imagine we probably, there's got to be monetary remuneration. We probably spend a lot of money through the military to rent those. Is that fair to
4: assume? Lease it.
2: Yeah, lease it.
4: Lease. Right. And so, and they've, like, with every, I guess you'd say, country and war we've been in, the United States is the one country that when the war's over, the only thing they would request is a cemetery for the dead, and that if there is a base, if they want to use the base, whether they're leasing it, and that's it. They're not taking over the government and wanting, you know, be paid for different things and such, and that. So there's your big difference in what's going on. What people need to look at is, like, when you take a view of history, and all these countries forever would invade one another and take over each other, and then there was all of the big rebellions, and it didn't matter if it was the Turks there or if it was the, I guess you could say, the Muslim population when they were living in Spain and ruling over there. All of that stuff, you know, they've always tried to change everybody's religion everywhere they've gone, all these different countries, whether it was the English bringing the Protestants or the Spanish bringing the Catholics and that. The only ones that were smart about any of it were the Dutch, where they went in and said, hey, all we want to do is trade. You guys keep doing whatever you're doing, have whatever government you have. We just want to trade. And they were very successful. So that's where Trump is doing the same thing. He just wants to trade with these countries. And when you look at, and these young people need to look at, whether it's these socialists or communists, wherever you want to call them now, these guys don't realize that Trump just, again, wants to trade these other communist countries, whether it's China or Cuba or Russia. They don't want to trade, just trade. They want to be in charge and take you over. And that's the big difference. So these young people got to get their head out of the sand and, you know, get their acts together, because no matter how sweet these other countries, you know, talk and make up their, I guess you could say, statistics on how their countries operate and run, the reality of it all is they still want to be in charge of your life and tell you what you're going to do. You've been to China, right?
2: Yeah, we spent 4 days. Well, we spent, let me see, we were 4 days in Taipei, Taiwan, and we went to Hong Kong for a couple, 3 days. And then we took the ferry from Hong Kong to Shenzhen in 1999. Yeah, I couldn't wait to get the hell out of there, Jack, to be honest with you.
4: Yeah, I was in Russia up in St. Petersburg for a couple of days. In fact, 2 days in a row of just sunshine and nice weather, something they only experience 60 days a year. and I got 2 days worth in a row. The tour guide is like, this never happens. You know?
2: Right.
4: But the deal is you get off and get around the city, and everything looks exactly like the Obama library, just a big cinder block on the side of the road. And the people all got their heads down, sitting in a bus, and they're not looking at their phones because they don't have one. And they're just depressed. You can see it all over their face. And they're, as my dad says, people in New York don't live there. They exist there. And that's what you have in these foreign countries. You exist. And these communists that we have in our country, like the new mayor of New York, he wants to take over these apartment buildings and have this government-run housing. And we had that before with our projects and our different cities. It didn't work. We got away from that because it doesn't work. And but he wants to do it again. They're just insane because they keep wanting these socialists and communists keep wanting to do the exact same thing over and over. It doesn't work. One of the big things is, too, in China, they own everything, right? And their project and thought is you get a little credit card. Every person in China has their own little credit card that basically tells the Chinese where you are at all times, and you must have that with you at all times. And it tells each of the different government agencies whether you've been working or not and how many points of credit you have. If you're not working enough, then you're going to not get enough food. And if somebody tries to help you out and take you in, they'll punish that person too. You're going to comply with them, and that's all there is to it. And you saw it during COVID, all those, 30, 40,000 people come out of their apartments, locked up like prisoners, and that going crazy. That's why in our country, you never get rid of cash. Always cash is king. You never let the government come.
2: Oh, there are conspiracies that the Federal Reserve wants to eventually get rid of cash and go to a Bitcoin thing. And you talk about 1776 rioting. You take away cash in America, I think that'll be a bridge too far for the average American.
4: Well, you know, I'm against it totally. And, you know, you had a guy who was saying how the baby boomers were given so much free stuff because they had all of this, $1 trillion in debt. They got all this free stuff. And I love your caller, Bill, who basically he and I are in the same ballpark. And, you know, government gave me two things. They gave me a draft card and a draft number. And that's the only thing I ever got from the government. So you can, everything else.
2: Okay, boomer.
4: Oh, I've earned it. I've done it the hard way.
2: Oh, you boomers got everything for free. That's why we're $40 trillion in debt.
4: Yeah, that guy can go pound salt. He's a fool. And, you know, that's why we have to stop all this free stuff and all this fraud. That's one of the great things that the Doge people were doing earlier in President Trump's term. And one of the big reasons I'm a big fan of Goswami there for governor, because, again, fighting fraud, we've got it in our state. And, again, it's always the same group of people doing the same thing, these fraudsters coming in, attacking our Medicare system and putting up dead people as customers, things along those lines, or writing up that a person got who just wanted to help to get a walker, they ended up with an electric wheelchair, you know, and the insurance company scamming them, taking the money for the big ticket product, and the person that's supposed to be receiving some is lucky to have a cane, you know. All this fraud has got to be stopped, and, you know, the perpetrators are these socialist communists that are, hey, get away from, don't look over here. Again, the governor there in Minnesota pardoning. Did you see his pardon over the weekend?
2: No.
4: Friday?
2: I haven't heard a thing about Tampon Tim lately.
4: Over there in Minnesota, here you have an illegal alien that had taken the life of another person, and no, wasn't that. It was that this guy was taking and physically raping a 10-year-old. And the guy pleaded guilty. And this governor is pardoning this guy and doesn't want him thrown out of the country. He's trying to save these people because he's not running for office again. He doesn't care. This is nonsense. You know, this is just hypocrisy at its highest level with stating that, you know, you're trying to do something, and the reality of it is you're doing the exact opposite. So you got to pay attention. You got to get rid of these people.
2: Yeah.
4: Vote them out of office. And we've got a congresswoman, Amelia Sykes. She may not say that she's in favor of these communist things, but she doesn't vote against them.
2: Mm.
4: In fact, she votes for them. She's for higher taxes, just like the communists. And so she's willing to take away your house and have government housing. You know, I don't want that kind of person saying that they're my representative. And they, Obama said, just lie to the people. Just get elected and then do whatever you want.
2: Mm-hmm.
4: That's the theme of this year's midterms with these communist Democrats that we have running for office. Tell the people anything and then do what you want. It's just sad and sinful that they're as bad as they are.
2: It's so, great to hear. Great to hear from you. Take
4: you
2: care.
4: Too.
2: All right, man. Bye. WNIR, good morning.
3: Hello.
2: Hello, you're on the air.
3: Hey, how you doing, Kat?
2: Okay.
3: Hey, so a couple weeks ago, I told you my story about a ride on red ticket in Lakewood. do you recall?
2: Vaguely.
3: Well, anyway, the point was 11:30 at night on a Sunday. There's no one around. I make a right after coming to a complete stop, and I get ticketed. And in my opinion, the only reason I'm getting pulled over is to see if I'm impaired. Obviously, I didn't drink anything. I shouldn't. Should be, have a nice day and be on your way. But no, they gave me a ticket, right?
2: Mm.
3: So they won 2 points on the license for a ride on red. So I got like a continuance. So just got back from court. And so this is what happened. You know, I talked to the prosecutor and told them what happened. And she says, yeah, that sounds a little hard. You know, two points a little harsh for that. How about we give you a violation for your headlight, for your rear light? I said, okay. So I had to lie. I essentially lied that my taillight was out, and I got a $35 fine with $180 for $150 of court costs, $185, but I thought that was interesting, no?
2: Hmm. Your taillight clearly was not... Was the original arrest, why did he pull you out? Was it a taillight report or right on red? What was the...
3: No, there was nothing wrong with my taillight.
2: I understand that, but why did she suggest that?
3: I don't know. Well, I thought that was strange. I mean, I wanted to say, I didn't want to look a gift horse in the mouth.
2: Yeah, exactly. You know
3: what I mean? Uh-huh. So I said, oh, okay, you know. And then something does come out of the story, if anybody really cares. One of the things, so I was driving, you know, I have an Altima. I was driving my fiance's vehicle. So when he asked me for my insurance, I had to go to my phone and pull up my policy. And I, here you go, 23 Altima. No, that's not insurance. I'm like, what do you mean? He goes, I need to see your fiance. So she pulls up hers. And she gets, but
2: was she in the car with you?
3: She was in the car with me.
2: Oh, okay.
3: Yeah. So I was fortunate, but just for all those, like, if let's say you're driving your husband's car, and it's in his name, it might be a good idea to take a photo of the insurance.
2: Mm-hmm.
3: Because if you produce your insurance for your vehicle, not the vehicle you're driving, it's not acceptable, I guess. It's not adequate.
2: Mm.
3: So, and then the other thing, that day that I went up to initially to get a continuance, I got sidetracked from Route 90. Somehow I ended up in Parma, like Memphis City Park area, something like that.
2: Mm-hmm.
3: $170 camera ticket for 42 and a 25. Dude, if I could show you the picture of my car and where I was driving.
2: So you got a ticket going and fighting your ticket.
3: Yes.
2: Oh, my gosh.
3: If I could show you this ticket, the picture of it, it had 35 miles an hour written all over it. Now, I'm sure it was 25. But they're probably making a bazillion dollars because it was four lanes. You know, in my mind, I was going 42 and a 35. It wasn't speeding. But I guess I was in a 25. So, anyway. But, you know, the thing is, in today's economy, why do they got to make a camera ticket $170?
2: Mm-hmm.
3: Why can't it be $54? You learn your lesson, you move on. Like, who wakes up in the morning and has got $174 extra dollars laying around? You know
2: right,
3: what I mean?
2: Exactly.
3: So, I think that's all I got for you.
2: All right, man. Take care. WNIR, good morning.
5: Hi, John.
2: Hey.
5: Can you hear me?
2: I can now. You kind of picket fence there. What's up?
5: No, I got a fan blowing.
2: Oh.
5: It makes a picket fencey sound.
2: Ah. Luke, so I am your father. Tommy Boy was on the other night. I watched this.
5: Yeah.
2: He's making fun. He's talking into a fan on his desk. What's up?
5: The thing about stop signs and stuff like that, and if you're speeding. Now, is there a place down at the end of the boulevard where you can pick up your ET ticket that tells you how fast you went in that distance?
2: What do you mean?
5: Well, when you drag race, you know, STOP stands for squeal tires on pavement.
2: Oh, okay.
5: So that's basically a starting line. And then when you get to the next stop sign, there should be a thing, you know, like if you say a bad word in the future, it's...
2: Oh, you're talking about that future Sandra Bullock movie thing.
5: Yeah. So, no, that's crap. You know, I'm watching the news. I stayed away from the news all the way until last evening, okay? Just stayed away from it. And this woman, of course, with her 9-inch-time type voice, you know, my little girl talk. And she goes, white supremacists were standing and marching, and they all had double flags. And I'm looking at the film that they're rolling, or the footage.
2: They had what kind of flags? What now?
5: They were carrying the American flag.
2: Where?
5: Good old glory.
2: Yeah, where?
5: They wouldn't. In Washington.
2: In Washington, D.C.?
5: Yes.
2: So you're saying here's people walking down the street with Old Glory, and she said...
5: No, they were marching. They were obviously in a group because they were all dressed basically the same, you know, and a nice attire. You know, they didn't have green or purple hair or anything like that.
2: Oh.
5: And they're marching along.
2: Okay.
5: Now, if we're all inclusive, that must mean we have room for extremists on either ends of the bench, as long as they're not shooting policemen. That ABC, there's something wrong with it. They absolutely have an extreme case of Trump derangement syndrome. And I just wonder, is it fatal when he leaves office? Are they all going to drop dead from boredom? Who are they going to pick on next? It's just incredible. You know, it was a nice weekend. Of course, the rain. Did you see how many fireworks displays in prominent places were disrupted by lightning?
2: Mm-hmm.
5: I'm looking at that and I'm going, is this an omen? Is this?
2: Well, let me say this about that. I had mentioned this winter, when the subject of cloud seeding, remind me, Bill, I think there's one county in Colorado.
5: Yeah.
2: The company there, they had they're the first permit to legally test cloud seeding because the windward side keeps all the water on the California side as it goes over the mountain, then it's arid on our side of the Rockies, okay? But when I was watching that, I went down a rabbit hole in China. They would send up a rocket into clouds, and it would you would see the lightning strike go crooked, you know, out of lightning, and then it would just go straight down that. It had a cable on the rocket, like a fly-by-wire, and it went straight down. It was interesting. And because they were, you know, testing whether or not they could, I don't know, they were, it had to do with all that weather, cloud seeding and everything. But I was wondering which came first, the lightning or the fireworks caused the lightning.
5: Well, lightning has to have an initiation point that is actually on the ground. If it's
2: I understand it. What I'm saying is the images that you and I saw on the news last night, there were fireworks going off with random lightning. It didn't look like the lightning was striking due to the fireworks.
5: Well, and it was cloud-to-ground lightning. I mean, it was intense.
2: Yes.
5: And I'm sitting there looking at it, and okay, so weather is changing. Now, has man caused weather to change, or is it just changing because it feels like it? And that's what I think. You know, we were populating the earth more and more and more. And I would say in the next 100 years, there's going to be fields and such, what used to be the Yukon or the Arctic Circle. It's coming.
2: Okay. The Yukon. I thought you meant Ukraine. I was trying to follow your train of thought. You mean Yukon Cornelius, the guy in the band, that claymation thing from 50 years ago? Nothing. That guy, Yukon Cornelius? What was he in? Bumble's Bounce. What was that one? Where the I want to be a dentist. Was that Rudolph? I think that was Rudolph. Anyhow. You think the Yukon is going to will be so warm that the Yukon, they could grow fields up there? I think that's a stretch, but whatever.
5: Well, not in our lifetime, but I would say in the next 100 years.
2: Who cares?
5: Well,
2: not in our lifetime.
5: Hey, I hate to be selfish.
2: Well, okay, Boomer. You're the reason we're $40 trillion in debt, you Boomer, the guy said Saturday morning and triggered Jack, too.
5: Oh, he said that again?
2: Yeah.
5: Tell him to get some new material. I just wrote a check for $1,686.09 to give to the county to live in the house that I bought.
2: Oh, man, yeah. That, yeah.
5: Okay?
2: Yeah.
5: So let's carry the one, add the aught. That's about $1,700 or $3,200 a year to live in my own home.
2: Mm-hmm.
5: And $3,200 on a fixed income is a lot. But that's okay. You know, I do without, you know. I figured if I go without soap and somebody goes, ew, I'll say, blame the tax man. Sorry, I couldn't afford soap this month. You know, we cut back where we can.
2: People, you got a donation box out front. You know, every once in a while, I'll see one of those homemade boxes out front with library books. Take one, borrow one, leave one, or whatever. Maybe you could do that with soap, you know.
5: Well, there's a plus side. I'll be so broke, my farts won't happen.
2: Yeah, there you go. Anything else?
5: Did you beep that?
2: No.
5: Oh, okay.
2: I should have.
5: Yeah, well, life is tough all over. Sometimes those words slip out.
2: I guess Paul Pelosi had a DUI 6 months ago. Now he's 86 and a hit and run. That guy's worth a quarter of $1 billion. Don't they have private drivers or Secret Service drivers to get this guy's a menace? Senior citizens, those dangerous behind the wheel. I mean, come on, man.
5: It's a way to diversify some of the wealth. Now, depending on who he struck, they could be in.
2: He hit a parked car.
5: Well, you know, when a bus gets in an accident, a bunch of people jump on.
2: Well, yeah.
5: Come walking off limping and stuff.
2: So. China nuclear sub test. This new China nuclear sub, as they test fired a long-range missile. What's that mean?
5: Well, they're getting ready to get annihilated. because the minute they start acting really tough, Trump Jr. or somebody in the Trump family, you know, there'll be a lineage. They'll say, remember Iran. And that's another thing. Those Iranian morons, they don't know who's running the country.
2: Right.
5: Wouldn't that be the perfect time for the populace to rise up and start garrotting those
2: They guys? Don't have the Second Amendment, and you're not going to... They probably Amnesty International thinks that there were like 50,000 public executions. That was the cautionary tale. Don't you dare go after the Iranians. You'll end up like your brother-in-law or the wrestling. Remember they killed what do they call that? The Olympic wrestler? He said something and they hanged him in the neighborhood. Public hanging.
5: Maybe he was lighting the loafers, so they got 2-for-1.
2: Bowchair, join me Saturday, July 11th from 12:30 to 2:30 at the Horseshoe Diner Food Truck in downtown Ravenna to celebrate America's 250th. 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
2: And you're on the air. Thanks for waiting. Good morning.
10: Yeah, I just was listening to some of these people that, you know, saying Democrats or communists or whatever, but I went to school back in the olden days, and then I graduated in 1966, and we had a class called Problems of Democracy. And I actually...
2: We haven't had that in the last couple, 3 days. The previous caller, I'm sitting right here. My hand is literally 2 feet away, an arm's length away from the phone. I did not hang up on him. I was very interested to see what he had to say. Cell phones just cut out anymore. It's weird. I can give you a couple minutes. Go.
11: Yes, sir. We were talking about that Pelosi deal.
2: Mm-hmm.
11: It was even better than what we heard. Was it his car was disabled about a quarter of a mile away from the accident. In other words, the person that supposedly saw it happen saw him stop, or, you know, pause at least, after it occurred, and then he took off. And he stopped because the car wouldn't go no farther.
2: Mm.
11: And the sheriff found him after that and then started checking, out from the way I understand it, to see that why are you still driving with your car so bad that it can't drive?
2: Mm.
11: I mean, and saying, oh, you know, started making excuses. So, I mean, you know.
2: So let me see if I get this right. About 6-7 months ago, he got another DUI. Paul Pelosi, he's 86, up there in San Francisco neck of the woods. Over the weekend, he crashes into a car. He backs a parked car, backs up, drives away. He drove as far as he could before the car gave up the ghost. Then he gets out and walks away.
11: I didn't know that he walked away. But
2: well, who went? Well, was he just standing on the side of the street? Did he get an Uber? Did he call his wife to go pick me up? What did he do? You don't know the rest.
11: No, the sheriff found him there.
2: Oh, you okay.
11: Know, the sheriff got killed, you know, for the accident, and went to, you know, investigate it, and there he found
2: him. He followed the trail of car parts falling off his car. Oh, this is easy.
11: Yeah.
2: Like breadcrumbs to Paul Pelosi. Okay.
11: Yeah, right. You know, another thing about this, or I was interested in, was apparently there's a new technology that they're working with using DC to be able to transmit it, you know, long distances.
2: Okay.
11: And things.
2: All right.
11: And they're getting it in to be AC by having two wires and putting it together where they need it. it's really interesting technology that I was reading about. I didn't investigate it any farther than that and stuff, but it was really interesting because, you know, that PC.
2: That goes all the way back to Westinghouse and Tesla, which was which?
11: Yep. And Edison, too.
2: Edison, yeah. I can't remember. One side was AC. Edison was on. Did he get? I can't remember who was alternating current in DC. I can't remember which was which. You're right, though.
11: Well, Tesla was DC.
2: Yeah. Okay.
11: But the thing of it is, I mean, I worked in the mines, did consulting and stuff in there, stuff, and they use DC down there.
2: Mm-hmm.
11: I'll tell you, you got to watch out for that DC current because it can really fry you. I mean, it'll hold on to you, and you can't leave go things.
2: Right.
11: And especially whenever you're underground with the water, stuff like that, you know.
2: Mm-hmm.
11: I just scared the heck out of me.
2: All right, well, it's great to hear from you, but I got to go to lunch, okay?
11: Okay.
2: Keep in touch.
11: Take care.
2: Uh-huh. We'll be back after this.
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2: Senator Mitch McConnell's wife reportedly traveled to China just 3 days after Mitch received CPR following an apparent heart attack. Elaine Chao, former transportation secretary under the first Trump administration, traveled to Beijing and met with the Chinese president over the weekend. I don't wonder what's going on there. It's 12 o'clock on the Talk of Akron, WNIR.
17: From ABC News, I'm Chuck Severson. The Belgian Soccer Federation is demanding an explanation from FIFA about a decision to let a U.S. forward play tonight at the World Cup despite getting a red card in his previous game. Let's talk about how President Trump phoned the head of soccer's governing body about it. ABC News national correspondent Stephen Portnoy.
18: President Trump said he'd never even heard of a red card.
19: They say you can't play. That's very unfair.
18: Trump says he called the head of FIFA, Gianni Infantino, and asked him to review the decision to disqualify American striker Phalaron Balogun.
19: All I did was ask for a review. I didn't say you have to do this.
18: He shrugs off the protests from Belgium, saying if the Belgians beat the Americans at full strength, they can be really proud.
19: The other way, if they beat us, we'll say it was rigged.
18: Stephen Portnoy, ABC News, Washington.
17: The man accused of killing conservative influencer Charlie Kirk in Utah last September is set to appear in front of a judge this week for evidence and testimony against him. ABC's Alex Stone is at the courthouse in Provo, Utah.
20: There will be testimony. There will be evidence. It could go for a week. It may not go that long. That prosecutors show they have enough evidence to take this to trial, but it is a low bar. They only have to show probable cause, not proof beyond a reasonable doubt. So they have to show the judge that they've got enough to show that it could have been Tyler Robinson, and then the judge will decide if they do, in fact, head to trial.
17: Tonight, the president will fly the new Air Force One overseas for the first time, heading to a two-day NATO summit in Turkey. For the first time, President Trump rang the opening bell for the New York Stock Exchange and NASDAQ from the Oval Office in the White House.
14: It celebrated the launch of Trump Accounts, a new tax-advantaged savings account for children in the U.S. Only babies born between 2025 and 28 eligible for a $1,000 government contribution. Total deaths in Ukraine from overnight Russian air attacks are now at least 21, many in Kyiv, the capital. 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
21: Man, I love this place. I've been surfing here since I was a kid. Now, seeing my grandson out on the water, it means everything to me. Watching him and taking in the blue waves, the sea breeze, the blurry horizon.
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14: Tens of thousands of Iranians taking to the streets today for a final goodbye to their former leader.
23: Much of the country has closed down and hundreds of thousands of Iranians have poured into the streets to mourn Ayatollah Ali Khamenei, who was killed back in February by the U.S. and Israeli airstrikes that started the war. The coffin of his 14-month-old granddaughter and other family members killed in that attack are also part of the procession. The burial itself will take place Thursday.
14: ABC's James Longman. The Trump administration continues its efforts to change or alter exhibits at several of the country's museums, including new criticism aimed at one of the world's largest. ABC's Sophie Flay.
24: In a scathing new report, the Trump administration accuses the leaders of the Smithsonian of being radical activists. President Trump has targeted museums and historic sites. He says paints too negative a picture of America's past.
25: We want the museums to talk about the history of our country in a fair manner, not in a woke manner or in a racist manner.
24: Last Friday, an appeals court cleared the way for the administration to replace the slavery exhibit in Philadelphia, where George Washington enslaved 9 people. Critics say the administration is whitewashing U.S. history.
14: Smithsonian says it remains committed to nonpartisan scholarship. The World Cup has helped increase national pride in competing teams, but it's also increased gambling. Prediction market Kalshi saw more than $31 billion in volume in June compared with $18 billion in May. Chuck Sievertson, ABC News.
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14: Twenty-five
0: 12:06. Good afternoon. I'm Phil Ferguson.
1: And I'm John Lockwood, WNIR News. 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Their number is 330-644-5577. 330-644-5577. A Summit County man accused of killing an Akron mother and her 12-year-old son is scheduled to be in

0: of West Wilbeth Road. Police say 12-year-old Jericho was found inside the vehicle with a gunshot wound. He was pronounced dead at the scene. Tanya Mongol, who was driving, also had been shot. She was taken to the hospital, and she later died. A 2-year-old boy, also Mongol's son, was found unharmed in the vehicle.
1: Also, the trial for a Summit County man charged with the 2024 murder of a 32-year-old woman, Sheree Hutch, out of Stowe, is scheduled to begin this week. Back on November 6, 2024, Stowe police responded to the 4,000 block of Baird Street, a report of a stabbing. Officers arrived on scene, found Hutch. She had been stabbed multiple times and pronounced dead at the scene. The suspect, her uncle, John Lorkowski, was on the phone and waiting in the driveway for police to arrive. Police say Lorkowski made one of those 911 calls about that stabbing. Once again, his trial set to begin this week.
0: Four people are dead, including one Rittman police officer, two other officers injured after a shooting last night. According to the Wayne County office, the incident prompted a massive law enforcement response that locked down a portion of Rittman. Sheriff Tom Ballinger said police were responding to a report of a disturbance at a home on Chippewa Trail when shots rang out about 9:30 p.m. Responding officers immediately started taking fire, according to the sheriff. One officer was killed, two others injured. The deceased police officer has been identified as Sergeant Scott Reese, an 11-year veteran of the Rittman Police Department. A canine from the department was also injured. The sheriff said the suspect and two victims also dead. The Bureau of Criminal Investigation is handling the investigation.
1: One man dead following a shooting in Akron, according to this news release from the Akron Police Department. Around 5:40 p.m. Friday, officers responded to the 1300 block of Virginia Avenue, reports of a shooting. There they found a 27-year-old man. He had been shot multiple times, pronounced dead at the scene. The name of the victim has not yet been released. No other additional information released this morning. News time right now, 12:10. More local news coming up next.
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0: It's 12:11 at WNIR on a Monday. Time for News Part 2, brought to you by the Bistro on Main in Kent. Now you can enjoy the Bistro's social hour, Mondays from 4 until 6 p.m. You get drink, wine and beer specials, $4 tacos and sliders, $6 wings, a $12 cheese board, $3 off apps, and $2 oysters. See you at the Bistro. A 46-year-old woman is in critical condition after being shot in her bed by a nearby so-called celebratory gunfire, according to the police, being 4th of July weekend. The woman sleeping in her home in the 800 block of 20th Street Northeast in Canton when she was hit in the back by a stray bullet went into her house, piercing her headboard and into her back. The shooting took place around 11:30 p.m., not clear how far away the shooter was from the home. Responding officers located a suspect, a 24-year-old. The man had been firing the weapon into the air and using fireworks to celebrate the 4th of July. No further word at this time on the woman's condition.
1: Well, U.S. Marshals launched a manhunt today after a murder suspect wanted out of Columbus, spotted right here in this area in Strongsville. According to Marshals, suspect got away near the Sheets gas station and Best Western Hotel on Route 82, once again in Strongsville. Marshals said police came across a man and woman in that area earlier today. When police asked for the names, the man reportedly gave officers false information about his identity. Marshall said Strongsville police soon identified the man as Lazion Evans. who was wanted for murder by Columbus police. However, Marshall said that when Strongsville police again approached, Evans took off, ran into the woods south of the gas station and hotel, and authorities have searched the area. But as of noon today, they have not located Evans. He's still on the loose. If

0: Have any information about his whereabouts and simply do not approach the man if you see him, just call the U.S. Marshals 1-866-4WANTED or simply dial 911.
1: And Tuesday, August 4th, mark the date. That's when the city of Akron will host the 43rd annual National Night Out in each ward across the city. National Night Out, of course, an annual community building campaign promoting police community relations and neighborhood unity. The goal is to strengthen participation in local programs that prevent and deter crime in an effort to make neighborhoods safer. Events, themes, and activities vary by location, but most will have refreshments, music, and activities for the kids. It's a free event open to all kids and families to attend. For questions, residents can call 311. That's 311.
0: The storms rolled across the area yesterday. At one point, Mahoning County was under both a tornado warning and a flash flood warning. Aftermath of storms, a lot of trees down in Boardman, in Austintown as well. Flash flooding trapped drivers in their cars along Route 224 near the Boardman Plaza. Now the National Weather Service will have a team on the ground this afternoon to determine if a tornado caused all the damage. Checking First Energy, the map still thousands of customers without power this afternoon, early this afternoon in Mahoning County. Estimated time, 2 o'clock this afternoon when everybody else should be turned on with power there in Mahoning County. That according to First Energy. WNAR News Time 12:14. Take a look at sports in a minute.
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0: 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All right, Cleveland Guardians split with the White Sox, each team winning 2 games out of this 4-game series. So, hey, we're back where we started basically before this series with the White Sox leading the Guardians by a game in the AL Central. The Guardians have the day off today, and they open up a series in the Twin Cities in Minnesota. That would be tomorrow night. But congratulations, 3 of the Little Indians named to the All-Star team and the All-Star game played in Philadelphia July 14th. You got rookies, second baseman Travis Bazana and pitcher Parker Messick on the club. And also the closer, Cade Smith. When you think of Cade Smith, he leads the major leagues in saves with 26. Parker Messick, good young pitcher. He was a second-round pick in 2022 for Cleveland. One thing Cleveland has done very well, haven't won a World Series in a long, long time, but they have a very good farm system, one of the best in the majors. Problem is when these guys get a bit seasoned and ready to go, that's where they go. They leave Cleveland and sign elsewhere for a lot more money. And Travis Bazana also, he was the number one overall pick in the 2024 draft. He's played in 58 games, batting average 250, 7 homers, and 12 stolen bases. Florigan Balogun available tonight. Way to go. And that game at 8 o'clock tonight, USA versus Belgium. That red card ban suspended. So very good news for Team USA as they play tonight in Seattle at 8 o'clock. And we have a poll question for him. Basically, who's going to win the game tonight? And John will be back with a look at weather and business. He'll give you the business.
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1: 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Well, Business Report for your Monday, of course, Independence Day over. A rebound for AI stocks helping to support Wall Street, keeping indexes mixed. The S&P 500 rose 0.5%. The strength for companies in the artificial intelligence technology industry sent the NASDAQ composite up 1.1%. Dow Jones Industrial Average dipped 160 points. Broadcom was one of the strongest forces, lifting the market after falling more than 2% on both a Wednesday and Thursday last week. Treasury yields edged down in the bond market. Oil prices held relatively steady. Well, if you think you can ignore all the hubbub around SpaceX, Elon Musk, and IPOs, well, your 401k won't. Following its debut on Wall Street last month, Musk's rocket company, say that 10 times fast, is worth a total of $2.1 trillion. That makes it roughly the same as Walmart, ExxonMobil, Bank of America, and IBM combined. And by virtue of having that big a value, SpaceX will soon join some high-profile stock indexes, including the NASDAQ 100 on Tuesday. That matters for investors and their 401k accounts because they're depending more than ever on funds that mimic such indexes. When nonprofits and companies want to unite Americans behind community service drives and patriotic brand activations during this nation's 250th year, but volunteers and consumers delivering a mixed response. Complicating the private sector's unifying ambitions is an uneasy national mood. A recent survey from the Associated Press NORC Center for Public Affairs Research shows fewer Americans see their country as exceptional compared to 10 years ago. But the America 250, the official nonpartisan group formed in 2016 by Congress, is kind of, it's saying otherwise. And I think they, you know, kind of would in that respect. And finally, in business news, we'll get to weather in just a minute. I know you're just waiting with bated breath to hear about rain that we're going to get. But nonetheless, we've got a final story here. And across East Africa's coastline, climate change and industrial fishing are threatening the livelihoods of millions who depend on the ocean. In Kenya, women are turning to community tourism, mangrove restoration, and other nature-based enterprises as declining fish stocks force them to adapt. Their experiences mirror a regional push to strengthen coastal resilience through sustainable livelihoods and marine conservation as governments and environmental groups call for stronger action to protect fisheries, curb illegal fisheries, and safeguard the future of the region's ocean. Conservation groups are also urging African governments to ratify a landmark UN pact establishing marine protected areas in international waters and fair sharing
3: of Marine Resources. And the WNIR weather, basically 90% chance of rain today, the wet stuff coming down. It cooled off, though, with these big rains and some unfortunate flooding in some areas. A high in the low 80s, we'll call it around 81, maybe 82. Tonight, down to a 30% chance of rain and into the upper 50s, low 60s. Tomorrow, rain 30% basically in the afternoon. Fingers crossed for it clearing, and once again, a high in the low 80s. It's currently 77 and some rain coming down here at the Talk of Akron, WNIR.
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2: Good afternoon. You're on the air, WNIR. Thanks for waiting. Hello.
3: Hey, what's up, John?
2: Not much.
3: I heard a cloud seeding combo. I'm sorry, I'm in and out of the car today, but I heard a cloud seeding combo today, and I was wondering if you were talking about you're a gas man. Do you know what happens when you breathe in silica?
2: Nothing good.
3: Yeah.
2: Yeah. What about it?
3: Well, you and I have talked to several times, and whenever I bring something up, I bring up the social media. I don't know if can I say Gab on the phone?
2: I don't know what Gab is, but sure, yeah.
3: It's like a Facebook or a Twitter, only Gab stands for Go and Build. It's a free speech social media platform. Anyway, there's news on there that is troubling. And it's about the cloud seeding thing. And have you heard of a company called Stardust?
2: Is that the one in Colorado?
3: I don't know if it's Colorado.
2: All I know, really. Look, what brought the topic up, okay, for those just tuning in? The fireworks, there were many cities across the nation. They had remote camera looking at the fireworks from long, and lightning was striking around it. And the question, then that brought up, I've seen videos of Russia sending up missiles into clouds, and then that'll bring the lightning strike down the line of the missile. You know what I mean? And
3: yeah.
2: Then that reminded me, this spring we talked about a company in Colorado in one county could cloud seed. They were using silver iodine or silver nitrate. But so whatever, you can talk about whatever you want. So this Christian thing thinks what? Make your statement.
3: The news is that in that big beautiful bill, there's a company called Stardust Solutions.
2: Okay.
3: It's an Israeli company you can Google it right now because I don't want to get it wrong, but it's hundreds of millions of tons of silica dioxide. They say they're only spraying the U.S. They're not spraying, you know, so it's silica dioxide there. I know everybody's seen those chemtrails lately. I know they're all over the sky, but it's silica dioxide. They say if they put it in the air, it reflects the sunlight back.
2: Mm-hmm.
3: But I also did a whole bunch of research on wood because I know breathing in silica.
2: Oh, it can give you silicosis is what they used to say on, I don't know. And I got to admit, silica dioxide, man, that's a new one to me. I mean, that would be SiO2. Now, hold on a minute. Is the buzzword, is Bill Gates involved with this somehow?
3: No.
2: Okay.
3: Not that I know of.
2: Because let me just hold on a minute. Because you're my only call right now as I come back from lunch. 330-673-1234. What I remember in the last year or so, Bill Gates and a couple other billionaires were involved with somewhere in Europe. They wanted to put up some kind of stuff that would, quote, reflect the sunlight back, as you're talking about. I don't remember it being silica dioxide. But what is the concern of this? Is it because Israel is doing it, or is it the silica dioxide?
3: It's the silica dioxide.
2: And so it has nothing to do with Israel.
3: If you go a little deeper into that whole 2030 agenda thing, that 90% of the population has to be killed off.
2: All right, here we go. Yeah, that's okay. Exactly. The agenda,
3: There you go. I gave you the goal.
2: We've talked about that forever and ever, but, you know.
3: If you even Google it, if you say, hey, what is Stardust Solutions spraying on the United States, Google will trip over itself trying to stick up for them. But they are dumping hundreds of millions of tons of silica dioxide in the air, and Google even says it's silica dioxide. You know, if you want to be a conspiracy theorist, man, like hantavirus and Ebola, all of that looks exactly like what happens when you breathe in too much silica and your lungs inflame and you die.
2: Okay.
3: That ciliosis or whatever you said,
2: mm-hmm.
3: That's exactly what I think they're doing.
2: Well, now, wait a minute. SiO2, okay. Wait a minute. You got me thinking here because my late great chemistry teacher's rolling in. SiO2 is quartz, it's silica, it's sand.
3: Yep.
2: Right?
3: Yep. And yes. Yes.
2: And
3: you and I are paying for them to dump it on us in the air.
2: Okay. Okay.
3: I mean, John, that stuff makes me nervous, man. I've been listening to you for 10 years, ever since I moved up here.
2: Mm-hmm.
3: I love your couch burning stories. I play disc golf in Dover. Like, Ohio is some of the most beautiful.
2: Yeah.
3: You know, you have no idea.
2: Disc golf, like Froth. I'd forgotten about that. Yeah.
3: Yeah. No, Dover's got a monster of a disc golf course. It takes all day. It's a lot of hiking. It's so fun.
2: Yeah, that stuff is not a walk in the park, man. That is definitely a good walk spoiled. But SiO2. I don't see. Here's the thing. I don't have a problem with the SiO2 because it's basically benign. I don't think it's relative to the silicosis. Sand. I mean, if you're on a beach, the most plentiful mineral on earth is sand, you know?
3: Yeah. Well, it's the same thing with the vaccine. It's the same thing with everything. Why are we spraying chemicals on us? Why are we, you know, I just want to work and be free and be left alone. Freedom of religion is also freedom from religion.
2: Right.
3: I'm very disconcerted to see how I believe that the last war is not us versus Iran. I believe the last war is them taking over the United States and it's corporate communism. I believe Israel is taking over the United States right now and okay. They're going to use it as farmland.
2: Right. There you go. All righty. Well, I appreciate the call. I'll see if it generates any phone calls. Okay.
3: Thanks, man.
2: Thank you. 330-673-1234. I mean, well, I know. Whatever. Our poll question, should data centers be regulated by the Public Utilities Commission of Ohio? Vote now, WNIR.com. We have the tragedy in Rittman. No phone calls. I don't anticipate it will, but we have a dead officer among three others, and the canine has been shot. I don't know the status of the canine. Wayne County Sheriff Tom Ballinger said police were responding to a disturbance at a home in Chippewa Trail in Wayne County last night. Trump intervened with FIFA to get the... Are they calling him Flo Balogun? Is that what they said on ABC? How did he get Flo out of Folorin? I don't know. But anyhow, he'll be playing tonight. They anticipate huge ratings for that USA versus whoever they're playing tonight. I don't even know who USA's playing tonight. Belgium, maybe? If I had to guess, I think. Are Belgians the Dutch? Who are the Dutch? Remember that Seinfeld episode they were arguing about? In Ohio, in Columbus, House Bill 855 is being argued as soon as they come back from vacation next couple weeks. What it would do is it would allow victims of sexual violence and other situations to leave their address, to go find a new address, and that would allow them to break a lease with only, I think they said, a maximum of $250 to maybe change the locks on the place or something. Paul Pelosi, possible hit and run. I guess he was arrested. I've had a couple calls, I have to say, allegedly. He's 86, roaming around, crashing into cars. I guess he had a DUI recently. So, I mean, you know, is that better people getting away with better treatment, I guess? I don't know. China. Oh, I had to move my, I had to turn my mic off. I don't want to be moving papers under an open mic, but I have to. China has a new nuclear submarine, and they test-fired a long-range missile. Now, Mitch McConnell reports now are alleging that he had, when he was found unconscious, it was due to a heart attack. As his wife, Elaine Chao, what I remember, she was born in Taiwan. I'm 99% sure of that. I'm going by memory. But she apparently, I don't know, for some reason she flew to China. She's Trump's former, one of cabinet members, secretary of something or other in his first term. But she went to China to meet with their leader. I don't know exactly what that means. If anybody's been following that story, give me a call. At lunchtime there, I was flipping around, and the Charlie Kirk trial is going to be televised, and the arraignment's going on today, long-anticipated trial. Essentially, the defense of Tyler Robinson is attempting to get the death penalty off the table, but the early early ambitious results to do that have not been fruitful. Now, this, what they were saying this morning on Fox News, that Utah is a little different than what we do here in Ohio and other states. So basically what we're seeing this week would be like, it'd basically be like a televised grand jury, even though grand juries are supposed to be anonymous. This would be different, a little bit different than what we normally do, but we'll keep our eye on that. That's going to be a very busy summer watching that. Canton, Ohio, woman was shot in her bed. Guy was supposed to be shooting his weapon in the air. Clearly he didn't, because it came in at an angle like he shot through the side. I don't know where that was, if you want to call. Mahoning County, Boardman, Austintown, you're supposed to be getting your power back by 2 o'clock, as you heard Phil and John in the news there. But was it a tornado? But a lot of flooding out there around that area. 224, Boardman, Austintown, if you want to call in. NATO. And Turkey and the Air Force, or something going on there. There was a, speaking of things breathing in, like our first caller this hour, Bucyrus, Ohio train crash. Train had something blank. It had something chlorine based, which is nothing to mess with. But they're getting it cleaned up and what have you. But the overarching thing is, after what happened in East Palestine, you would think these trains would be safer than others. Why are they still derailing across America? I don't understand it. I'm reading notes from one of my callers last hour, said Tim Walz, Tampon Tim in Minneapolis, he pardoned a guy that was in jail, allegedly raped a 10-year-old in Minnesota. I don't know anything about that. I'm reading my notes I wrote as he was calling. I didn't get a chance to look into that. Maybe you could call 330-673-1234. Tennessee National Guard heroes fatally shoot armed thug in Memphis after he turns gun on soldiers during a downsound pursuit with the 4th of July stuff going on. That's part of Trump moving the National Guard into Memphis. And the people in Memphis are welcoming it, unlike the people in the District of Columbia. Thursday or Friday, as we were rolling up to the 4th of July, we didn't do a lot of politics, but the FBI had a mole in the Newsom camp recording and gathering info on corruption and dirty dealings done dirt cheap. Last month, the ever-unbelievable Governor Newsom of California claimed that he and his wife were under investigation by the Trump Department of Justice and that this was nefarious doing of Donald Trump. Today, my wife and I joined Donald Trump's hit list. Trump has directed his Department of Justice to investigate us, said the Governor of California. They have not found a crime. They're simply trying to find one. He says this is an investigation looking for a crime, not based on crime, but I guess they got hidden cameras or whatever. If you know anything about that and can expound, give me a call at 330-673-1234. Good afternoon. You're on the air. Hello. Congress is settling in for a do-nothing summer. Why? Well, 435 of them, including Amelia Sykes, are running for re-election. Amelia's got a dogged opponent in my colleague, Kerry Coleman. But the headline is Congress is settling in for a do-nothing summer. Speaker Mike Johnson, Senate Majority Leader John Thune are confronting the reality that ticking items off their pre-midterm to-do list is looking increasingly unattainable. Other than the big, beautiful bill, in 18 months, you had a Republican majority in the House and the Senate with a tiebreaker with J.D. What else have they passed? They haven't done anything, it doesn't seem to me, but the House leaders lost control of their chamber in just 8 legislative days before a planned 5-week summer recess, as President Trump demands for action on stalled election bills. That's a big no. The Vote America, Save America Act. He wants them to pass that. That would require photo IDs and proof of citizenship to vote. I don't know who could be against that. But Mike Johnson and Senate Majority Leader Thune are confronting the reality that, you know, nothing's going to happen because everybody's back trying to get reelected. I mean, it's July. So we got, let's see, a month from now it'd be August, right? So we got July, August, September, October, November. So we've got about 120-some days-ish before a big midterm election. And they're going to need all of that. I don't know if they'll ever come back or not. So this summer to do anything. WNIR, hello.
4: Hello.
2: Hey, you're on here.
4: Hey, I was just wondering, are you guys still interested in the capital punishment opinion?
2: I beg your pardon? Are we what does that mean, interested in the capital? I don't understand what you're saying.
4: Are you still debating the capital punishment?
2: Debating what?
4: Capital punishment for criminals.
2: You mean as a topic?
4: Yes.
2: Oh, you could talk about whatever you want.
4: Well, I was just thinking that there's a better deterrent than capital punishment because most criminals are self-destructive. You look at all the death by cop; they just go out and create crime, hoping to get killed, and then they don't really care if they get executed. It doesn't deter the serious criminals. But an Arctic Circle prison camp that would cost a fraction of the cost of a football stadium would be a better punishment. When you're convicted of a serious crime, you go to Arctic Circle, no mail in, no mail out, no electricity, heated by geothermal, and they rotate the guards every 6 months, and you have to put in a request to be a guard there, and you take your whole family up there for 6 months, and you live well, and you get paid well, but those people never see the light of day. When they die, you put them in a body bag and drop them in the Arctic, and the same thing goes if they try to escape. Where they're going to run to? The tundra. There's a deterrent. Whenever you're there, it's going to be bare necessities for meals. And if you have some kind of disease, we can use your heart if it's still good. And instead of being useless to society, you can at least be of use to society. And we can use lungs, kidneys, hearts, whatever. You're a piece of property of the U.S. government. We can do with it as you want, as we want. I think it'd be a great deterrent. People would think twice about foolishly killing somebody.
2: Oh, you were on a roll. I didn't want to interrupt you. You know, Arctic Circle Prison for people on death row, or so you're saying, don't put them to death because they're not afraid. Put them in the Arctic Circle. Life without parole?
4: Life without parole, and you're going to be there till you die.
2: Okay.
4: And when you die, your next of kin's not notified. Nobody's notified. Your body's just dumped. You're nobody. And that's the way it should be, because to them, the people they killed was nobody. And I think proper punishment, without being severe, without torture, but just making sure they never get back into society again.
2: Okay. Where did he go? Okay. All right. Well, that was interesting. A prison in the Arctic Circle. Oh, you know, speaking of transplants, last night I was flipping around. For some reason, I thought that the soccer match tonight, I thought it was last night. So I was looking around, I'm like, where is it? Where is it? So finally I asked my Google phone person, and they said, no, it's Monday. I'm like, oh. But while I was there, I saw a Turner Classic Movie was having Soylent Green. And I think they said, what did they call them? The Scoopers or the Scrapers? That's what, 1973 Charlton Heston, rather? Or Charleston, as he's known, Charlton Heston. They came in with, like, giant dump trucks with a giant scooper on the front. They were protesting, and they said, the scoopers are coming. I think that's what they call it. And they literally just took the protesters and scooped them up and put them in the dump truck. And then they were being then they would be dropped off and turned into food and Soylent Green, I guess, or whatever. But I don't know. That's what I was thinking about when he said about the Arctic Circle. But okay. And I'm worried about that. I tried to bring in I thought maybe we'd get into some national stuff. I've been trying to purposely avoid that. But the midterm elections are 3 or 4 months away, and it's going to be all over the place. We need to start unpacking that and get ready for the midterm election. Now, a year ago this time, I said the way things are going, the Democrats will easily take the House, because we were talking about one or two seats. But I did use an asterisk and say, depending on how the Supreme Court ruled, and the Supreme Court did rule in 3 or 4 states about, without getting real wonky on it, the Supreme Court, and if you've been listening, you've heard us say in the last 3 or 4 months, Supreme Court ruled today in Virginia about this and that and the other, registering to vote, U.S. citizenship. Da, da, da, da, da. So that stuff kind of helped the United States Republicans in the federal House. Senate is going to be interesting, because we have about, I think my unofficial count, I didn't look it up, I'm just going by memory. We have about over one-third. One-third would be, rounding up, would be 34 of 100, which is atypical. For the U.S. Senate, you usually have about 28 to 30 in a typical year. And depending on which year it is and depending how it works, is those are 6-year terms. Point is, we have about 25, a quarter, 1 out of 4 U.S. Senate seats. Like, for example, John Husted's seat versus Sherrod Brown. And we're talking about flipping four of 25 seats to make it veto-proof. That would give the Democrats 51 Democrats. Or, 51 Democrats in the... well, technically 51 Democrats if you include the two in independent. Bernie Sanders isn't going to vote Republican. So even though they got an I by their name, they are going to aligned. Sort of like the Blue Dog Democrats used to be 30 years ago. They all voted in block. So what happens if you, if in January you get a majority in the House and the Senate, or just the House? I mean, they could try to impeach Trump all they want. They're not going to get 67 votes in the U.S. Senate to remove him. So, but what it will mean is anything that Trump is trying to get accomplished, this Save America Act, for example. Apparently, the polling for the Republicans, apparently their polling must have been that this Save America Act, make sure that only U.S. citizens vote, That must not have been polling very well. Or they would have brought it up. If it would have helped them to run for re-election, they would have brought it up and passed it. If it doesn't help them, according to their polling, is why they kick the can down the road. So, I don't know. We'll be back.
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0: did that, and I did that. Are you going to watch the big soccer match tonight? Let's see what the weather's doing. Updated weather here. 30 seconds to 1 o'clock. 330-673-1234. 90% chance of rain today. Between quarter and a half inch possible after 5 p.m. Could have thunderstorms popping up this afternoon like it did yesterday. Hopefully they're not as bad out there. And then overnight, 30% chance of rain. Lower, cooler, 67. It's 1 o'clock in the rubber capital of the world on the Talk of Akron, WNIR. Kent Akron, here's ABC.
1: From ABC News, I'm Chuck Severson. Judicial bodies are independent within FIFA, says the head of soccer's governing body in a statement essentially denying he had any sway over the decision to reverse the red card suspension, clearing the way for the top U.S. scorer to play in tonight's game against Belgium. President Trump phoned the head of soccer's governing body about it. He said all he did was ask for a review. He didn't say you have to do this. Mr. Trump also saying that he asked for a review because he didn't think it was a foul. And he said he didn't think it was just two great athletes that crashed into each other and got entangled. The man accused of killing conservative influencer Charlie Kirk in Utah last September is set to appear in front of a judge this week for a few days of evidence and testimony against him. Tyler Robinson has not entered a plea, his widow urging cameras be allowed in court. She has fought for these hearings to be open to the public, and he says we are going to be able to see what goes on today. There are cameras that are in the courtroom. It's going to be open, whereas Tyler Robinson's attorneys, they've tried to shut this down and not have any media access, not have cameras in the courtroom, but the judge siding with the prosecution on it and with Erica Kirk to make this open, to make the proceedings very public. President Trump tonight heading for a two-day NATO summit in Turkey. Russia attacking Ukraine with large numbers of missiles and drones overnight, killing at least 21 people. Ukraine President Zelensky will likely at that summit repeat a request for more interceptor missiles. Diplomats among NATO nations, they say that leaders there weighing fresh pledges of these advanced and defense systems and a multi-year support framework. But some allies have been slow to follow through and deliver on the earlier promises. So there's real uncertainty about how far they will go this time at this summit. You're listening to ABC News.
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1: The latest layoffs at a large company. Microsoft is cutting 4,800 jobs and slumping financial performance. The company says that while the jobs are not being replaced by AI, AI is changing the way work gets done. Hit hard, Microsoft's Xbox, cutting 1,600 jobs today and 3,200 cut through the fiscal year. The Xbox chief, Asha Sharma, says that the business is not healthy and that the company will restructure. The OPEC oil cartel announcing seven of its members plan to expand production. Thousands of mourners dressed in black flooded into Iran's capital today in a procession as part of the funeral of the late Supreme Leader Ayatollah Khamenei. More technology to try to control your feet in motor vehicles. Virginia now allows cameras in crosswalks and stop signs. A bill by State Senator Angela Williams-Graves, so they will turn on when they sense the car approaching and not slowing down. The goal is for people to obey the rules of the road. Virginia is also first in the nation to put a device in the vehicles of chronic speeders. Go over the speed limit, the brakes are applied. A mother who lost her son to a speeding crash says this would have saved him. Small business owners in U.S. tourist destinations say that they are seeing more Americans sticking closer to home this summer instead of going on overseas vacations. Chuck Sievertson, ABC News.
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1: 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Four dead, including a Rittman police officer, two other officers injured after a shooting last night. According to the Wayne County Sheriff's Office, the incident prompted a massive law enforcement response that locked down a portion of Rittman. Sheriff Tom Bilinger said police responded to a report of a disturbance at a home on Chippewa Trail when shots rang out around 9:30 p.m. Responding officers immediately started taking fire. One officer killed, two others injured, a canine for the department also injured. The sheriff's office identified the deceased officer as a sergeant with the department who has been with the department for 11 years. The Bureau of Criminal Investigation is handling the probe. A Summit County man accused of killing an Akron mother and her 12-year-old son scheduled to be in court today for arraignment. Brandon Casto, accused in the fatal shooting of 47-year-old Tanya Mangrill and her son Jericho in Akron in March. According to the prosecutor's office, a grand jury chose to indict the 28-year-old Casto with a death penalty specification. He's been charged with two counts of murder, two counts attempted.

0: face a long road to recovery, experts say. Some of the children unable to speak, and one, an 18-year-old, is developmentally disabled and cannot even write her own name. Ohio officials have vowed to ensure the children are put in safe places for people. The children's parents and grandparents are facing child endangerment charges. Mark your calendars. The National Night Out for Akron coming up on August the 4th. It's the 43rd annual National Night Out. 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WNIR weather, showers and storms, 82 today, clouds and 68 tonight, mostly cloudy and 82 tomorrow. Currently, it's 78 degrees at the Talk of Akron, WNIR.
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8: Yeah.
7: Hey.
8: Hey, you were asking earlier about these centers, should they be regulated by the PUCO?
7: Mm-hmm.
8: Yeah. No, I don't think so. They should be regulated with a stick of dynamite.
7: Why?
8: That's how I'd regulate them. Well, it's a bunch of useless information that we don't really need. It's using up a natural resource that we don't need to waste. If they want, I mean, put them out in the middle of the ocean somewhere where there's plenty of water, but don't increase my electric rate with the staff. That's what I say.
7: Mm-hmm.
8: And I think that's what 80% of the people here in Ohio that these people are setting these places up, and people are having their wells run dry and having things happen that they don't deserve. You know, I mean, I would, you know, if there was something that was really needed, I mean, like we need water, for instance, okay, that's different. Then they could figure out some way to do it. But this is a bunch of misinformation we've done in this country for 150 years. We didn't need it, and we don't need it now. Most of it's something we don't need it. And it ultimately will be used against you anyway.
7: Used against you, you said.
8: Well, used in ways that you wouldn't want. I'll put it that way.
7: What do you mean?
8: Well, I mean, like they have all these fake people they put up, and they have fake things that they say. They have fake record. I mean. It's all kinds of stuff that's a bunch of fake stuff that isn't real. It isn't real. It's fabricated nonsense.
7: Columbus area data centers used $1.2 billion or 1.2 billion gallons of water last year. Columbus,
8: yeah.
7: This is a dispatch. Columbus area data centers, including those serving giant techs Amazon, Meta, which is Facebook, and Google, used about 1.2 billion gallons of the city's water in a 12-month period. And I'm sure the city's making a lot of money off that water.
8: I'm sure. I'm sure you're right. But

0: you know, I mean, you know, the thing is, we've gotten to a point in our society now where, I mean, we're, like I was telling you a week or two ago, you know, we're to the point of genius going into idiocy. I mean, we're, and genius, you know, and we're so smart, we can do all these things. I mean, it seems like, you know, with technology.
1: Are you the guy that brought up that movie, Technocracy or something? the dumbest guy in America goes into the future, and he is the smartest guy in the world. But in today, he's the dumbest guy today. But in the future, they're so dumb, they look to him as some oracle. Idiocracy. Well, I think it's called Idiocracy.
0: You know, if you, and the thing is, today in this world, if you base your ideals and your culture and your everything on just common sense, old, which they call old-fashioned ideals and stuff, you're considered a nut. You got to be crazy. You got to get into all this nitwit stuff that's not really needed that much, and it's destroying our natural resources. And yet we, you know, we want it because the kids are raised that way. You know, when I went to school, John, there wasn't any computers. There wasn't none of this stuff. You know what we had? We had pencils and papers where we wrote, subtracted, divided, multiplied.
1: Well, you left one out. Come on, if you're going to go on that rant that I've got about, you got to throw in the slide rule. Could you imagine trying to teach a kid a slide rule today?
0: Yeah, right. That's right. I mean, saying that, and we used our head. We used our minds. Today's world, John, they sit there in the class and they push buttons. I mean, just the fact of having a pencil and paper there and learning how to make your mind work, to subtract, to divide, to do this, to do that, instead of just thinking about, I mean, you know, well, you know, it's, I mean, I'm not going to change anything, but I mean, it's just the way we're, it's just, it's unnecessary. And then we're, you know, we're taxed out of our, they're trying to tax us out of our homes for this kind of crap.
1: Mm-hmm.
0: In school, kids should, there's no bigger, nothing. All they need to do is learn to use their minds. And that's the best way to learn to use your mind. Give them a pencil and a paper and teach them how to do stuff and work their minds. That's what they're in school for.
1: Yeah.
0: That's what.
1: Harumph.
0: Yeah, that's right.
1: All right, brother. It's good to hear from you. Keep in touch.
0: You have a good one.
1: There he goes. WNIR, hello. I didn't get a harumph out of this guy. Hello?
2: Hey, Paul.
1: Hey. I've said hello twice.
2: Hey, that guy was telling you about that stuff, whatever.
1: That what stuff?
2: The cloud stuff.
1: Cloud seeding, yeah. Mm-hmm.
2: Yeah, there is a company in Israel that did form some kind of contract with a bunch of company, and they're supposed to start experimenting that April of this year. And I don't know if that's true. You don't know what the... I looked it up online, so an actual exists. Now, the Newsom thing, investigation about Newsom in California, there is an article on the New York Post dated July 2nd, the FBI infiltrated Gavin Newsom's inner circle by convincing governor's allies to wear a wire. I guess FBI mole inside Governor Newsom's political orbit for an agency corruption probe expanded and started into him and his wife, dated July 2nd. Democrat Alexis Podesta secretly recorded conversations during a criminal probe and his chief of staff with Newsom, pleaded guilty to federal fraud and tax charges in May. So I don't know how reputable that is on the New York Post, but that might be part of the reason why.
1: Right.
2: That
1: well, I had that last week, but I decided to sandbag it till this morning. Last Thursday evening, we found out that indeed might contain a kernel of truth. Yes, it appears that Newsom's inner circle is being investigated by the DOJ, one member of his inner circle even wearing a wire. However, it's in a plot twist that even M. Night Shyamalan would have rejected. It turns out this investigation is it started under Joe Biden's DOJ. This was Democrats going after Democrats because Newsom isn't socialist enough. That's the part that I want to talk about, you know.
2: But you know, the internet, you can't believe it. Like, I heard
1: it was like Democratic insider Alexis Podesta, that's a insider name, 45, secretly recorded conversations during a criminal probe into Newsom's then chief of staff, Dana Williamson, 53, who pleaded guilty to federal tax charge and fraud, according to Williamson's attorney. The revelation she was wearing a wire went back as far as June of 2024 under Biden's DOJ, explains why a swath of Sacramento political insiders and lobbyists were stunned to receive FBI letters last fall informing them that their phone calls had been intercepted during the investigation, despite many having little or no connection with Williamson. So the allegation is two-pronged. It's Democrats going after... Would you say Newsom is, quote, middle left leaning? He's not a left wing socialist kind of guy, right?
2: I think he is.
1: You do? I don't.
2: Yeah, I do not.
1: I don't think he's equal to Mondami and the lady in Colorado, for example. I don't think he's that far left.
2: I want to ask a quick question. I'll let you go. Can you look into this? I've been hearing this on the radio all day long that they're going to put breaking. I think it's New York.
1: I got it right here. You ready?
2: Yeah.
1: Hold on a minute.
2: Yeah.
1: Virginia has become the first state in the union to fully implement a court-ordered intelligent speed assistance known as ISA program. What would it do? Well, it would physically limit the vehicle speed to the posted limit and can be used as an alternative to license suspension for certain reckless driving offenses. How does it work, ISA? It's a speed limiting system that uses GPS and road-based speed limit data to throttle back and throttle when driver tries to exceed the limit. In Virginia, it's an active system. It physically prevents acceleration above the posted speed, not just giving a warning. The device sits between the pedal and the throttle body, that's the carburetor, what we used to call, but it cuts off at the last 20% of pedal travel when the limit is exceeded. Who must have one? Mandatory. Drivers convicted of reckless driving by speed and clocked over 100 miles per hour must either enroll in the ISA program or have their license suspended from 6 to 12 months. Optional. DMV demerit points. I haven't heard the term demerits forever. Drivers in Virginia with 18-plus demerit points in 12 months or 24-plus demerits in 24 months can choose the ISA plus driver-improved clinic or license suspension plus clinic. The device must be installed on all vehicles the driver owns or is registered on. So there you go.
2: So is that mandatory, like installation and new vehicles being built? Or
1: no, no, no, no, no, no. No, this is for people that, I don't know. If I hear demerit points, how many points can you get in Ohio before you have to have your license suspended? 12? This goes up to 18. No.
2: I thought it used to be 12. I don't know what it is.
1: But
2: now,
1: the one you're talking about is part of the transportation deal that was passed under Biden and Pelosi and Schumer. It would require 2027, which are probably being built or getting ready to be shipped. They're supposed to have breathalyzers in the steering column somehow. They're supposed to have cameras on your eyes, and they would have all this technology to make sure the driver is not impaired. That's what you're thinking of. I don't know if that's actually happening or not in Detroit.
2: Well, I'd like to stay on top of that because I'd like to be informed about that. So,
1: all right. Well, all right. Just
2: see it.
1: All right. I'll keep. All right. There he goes. WNIR. Hello,
3: John. Dude, what's
1: hey,
3: up?
1: What's up?
3: You know, when I woke up this morning, my wife said to me, she said, "You know, our player that was suspended, red carded, they're letting him back in the tournament. I'm like, what? And I said, what are you saying? She says, well, it was reported on the news that he was reinstated for the game. Mm-hmm. He's not going to be penalized. And I'm thinking to myself, who does that? I mean, it's almost like, you know, they're shilling for the USA. I'm happy they are, but, you know, I mean, have you ever heard of anything like that ever?
1: No. Not a president of a United, a president or a prime minister or leader of any country contacting FIFA on the play, on the part of participation of one player. No.
3: I mean, I guess they made an exception for Ronaldo once.
1: Well, they call it the Ronaldo exception last fall, but I don't remember Skeets. Do you remember Skeets Nehemiah, the sprinter?
3: Vaguely.
1: Oh,
3: I'm
1: man.
3: Sure.
1: I'm going way back. I don't know who Ronaldo is. I know his name. I know he's a great soccer player,
3: yeah,
1: but I don't know what the Ronaldo rule was. Do you?
3: Yeah. Well, he was red carded and supposed to miss the next event.
1: I have two or three articles, and I don't know enough about soccer to try to interpret.
3: I don't either.
1: You know what I mean? Here, I'll read this. We'll learn.
3: I don't either.
1: How FIFA used Cristiano Ronaldo rule to benefit U.S. men's national tournament, Fulleran Balogun. At FIFA's handling of the decisive topic is arguably even worse than the leniency showed toward Cristiano Ronaldo last fall.
3: Now, later this morning, they reported that they can't appeal, and they will appeal.
1: Who's they?
3: Belgium.
1: Oh, yeah. Well, good luck with that. We'll drop a bomb.
3: Well, they said they don't have to allow it, but they are going to allow it. So, you know, they may change their mind between now and 8 o'clock. You know?
1: No. However much, there's too much money riding on this.
3: You know it.
1: Yeah. However, much of the amazement of many, FIFA's disciplinary committee decided to suspend the 25-year-old's ban for an entire year, allowing him to play in the critical knockout match of U.S. If the U.S. men's tennis, whatever the USMNT is, I don't even know what that is, beats Belgium, they'll reach the World Cup quarterfinals the first time this century. It's been revealed that the White House was in contract with FIFA president Gianni Infantino. Hey, I'll make you a deal you can't refuse, said Trump. Asking him to review the red card, President Trump has subsequently thanked the governing body for allowing Balogun to play at Lumen Field Monday. Where's Lumen Field? Is that out west somewhere? I don't even know. But FIFA's decision is not unprecedented. In fact, a similar action was taken last November when assessing Cristiano Ronaldo's red card in the World Cup qualifier, which was set to rule him out for the opening two matches that would have gotten them into this summer's tournament.
3: That was a pre-qualifier for this deal. Right?
1: Yeah. The committee has acted in accordance with FIFA disciplinary code. It shall take its decisions in presence of at least three members. In special cases, the chairman may decide alone, blah, blah, blah. Disciplinary committee pronounces the sanctions described FIFA statutes, blah, blah, blah. Article 27 of FIFA's disciplinary code says, if $2 billion are wired to the judicial body, we will allow a player for America to play. So they had to pay $2 billion.
3: All in cash.
1: All in unmarked Deutschmarks, please. No U.S. currency. No. I'm joking about the $2 billion. Anybody listening, that's a joke about it. All right, it's a joke.
3: Hey, on a C-131.
1: Yeah, right? Exactly.
3: With the nose open up. And
1: do they make a C-131? Is that right after a
3: C-130? I don't know.
1: We don't spread rumors. We start them, right? Wait a minute.
3: Back
1: in November, Ronaldo was set off to Portugal during the World Cup finals, defeated public of, oh, no, they beat the Irish. We don't. What? The Irish. The international captain clearly aimed an elbow at Dara O'Shea's head, which earned a straight red card. Under FIFA's own regulations, a dismissal for violent conduct could have seen Ronaldo banned for three competitive fixtures. So what that would have meant, he would have been banned from the qualifier in the first two of the tournament. They would have never gotten.
3: Yes.
1: Yeah. Okay.
4: Yeah, but I'm telling you right now, if you ever wanted to see guys in suits doing backflips and cartwheels, when they heard that news at Fox, they had to be, they were popping champagne.
1: Well, I was asking, is Fox the major carrier of it, right?
4: Fox.
1: I'll
4: tell you what. And, you know, this is no small endeavor, man. You know, you have dozens and dozens. And when I say dozens, you're probably 40 to 50.
1: Yeah, okay. You got to be a boomer, and I'm barely a boomer, but I am still technically a boomer. Do you remember when I was, it was before I was even born, I think. You got Cassius Clay from Louisville, Kentucky. He wins the 1960 gold medal, right? And then the Vietnam War comes along, and he converts to Islam, and he becomes Muhammad Ali. And then he said, I'm not going to go over and fight the yellow man. They never done nothing to me, said, I'm paraphrasing what he said.
4: Right.
1: He also threw his gold medal in the Ohio River, right? He threw his gold medal in whatever river goes past Louisville. That's the Ohio River. Anyhow, the point is, he was banned from boxing in the big boxing matches in the prime of his career.
4: I'm going to say 3 years.
1: Yeah. Well, I mean, Fraser, whose thing replaced the Rocky statue in Philadelphia at the museum there on the steps, he is the first one in, 70 to beat Muhammad.
4: Right. And,
1: I mean, does this meet that level?
4: I don't know. Well, I don't know, man. I mean, this is, first of all, we're doing it in our own country. Okay.
1: Right.
4: And we're really not supposed to be here. You know what I mean? At this point of the tournament, I mean, let's face it.
1: Right. This guy isn't a can of corn. He scored three goals.
4: No, he's the real deal.
1: Leading scorer for soccer. I thought maybe he might have 20 or 30. He's had three whole scores. That's how exciting soccer is.
4: Well,
1: he's the leading guy. He's hit three scores. Whatever
4: he
1: goals.
4: The last 4 minutes. That's it.
1: What?
4: You only need to watch the last 4 minutes.
1: Exactly. It's like the last 2 minutes of an NBA game, too, right?
4: Yeah, but the first 86 are rough. I mean,
1: I know.
4: Anyway, there's rumor.
1: No, WNIR will be back after this. Go.
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10: Good afternoon, John. A few weeks, days ago, someone wondered, why doesn't America like soccer? Why can't we just, get a hold of this thing, and why doesn't it get popular? I think it's because the players aren't menacing. If you notice, they're all 5'2". They may be in specimens as far as athletic ability and everything, but who's afraid of a 5'2" guy? You walk up to the football players; they're all 6 foot something. All the basketball players are almost 7 foot. baseball players are humongous. I mean, all these guys are, you know, they're just big people of society. And I think that's what's missing in soccer.
1: Hmm.
10: That's why I think Americans could care less. I mean, think of them. When you, and not only that, the view, the field is too, I think, personally, because I don't watch huge field, and these little people running across the field, there's nothing captivating about it. You know, they just run and kick, run and kick, run, and it's, I don't know. I think that's why, now I know a lot of people love playing it. You know, and I remember a friend of mine, you know, in high school, he was 6'2". Playing soccer, and everybody else was like 5 foot nothing.
1: So he was the goalie.
10: No.
1: The tall guys are always the goalie.
10: Oh, yeah. He was on the field and everything. He was fast. He was one of those people that excelled in every sport. You know, I mean, he was good in everything. Yeah, he was like a Bo Jackson. But I think that's what it is. I just think that people, that's why it doesn't apply here. You know, here we have all of our sports are, you know, derived from war, to some point. And soccer, I mean, I don't see it.
1: Well, you know, I will tell you that I said the closest I ever got to a battlefield, having never been in the military, was on the kickoff team in, you know, 1980, 81, 79, 80, and 81. I'm on the run. I ran in plays. I was a pawn that was disposable on the football team. But running down Dover versus Philly on the kickoff team was the closest you'd get to Pickett's Charge, where men are running on both sides at each other, you know, military.
10: Mm-hmm.
1: Now, there's a whole thing that George Carlin, you ever heard his bit, the difference between football and baseball? In football, we have sudden death. In baseball, we want to go home. The difference, okay? Baseball versus, in baseball, we have, you know, blah, whatever. In baseball, but football, and then the other thing is, if you look at the metaphors, football uses military metaphors. The bomb, we're going to drop the bomb. Man, Elway really threw a bomb down the road, you know. Or the military would say, okay, the Germans are over that hill, we're bottom of the ninth, or we're up against they would use sports metaphors in military and vice versa. You're not wrong about that part. Yeah.
10: Mm-hmm. Now, the water that these data centers are using, you know, how much water they use.
1: Mm-hmm.
10: I started looking it up, and they're into the regardless of what they
1: do. No, the Columbus Dispatch said they used $1.2 billion from the city of Columbus last year.
10: I mean, if they're using city water, they're paying between $3 and $6.
1: Okay, so wait a minute. Let's say that's 1.2. Let's say that's 1.2 divided by a billion. That's a billion gallons a month in Columbus area. That's a lot of water.
10: That's a lot of water. I mean, hell, listen, I mean, I saw videos of the water that was in the streets in Boardman. I mean, John, this weather's crazy.
1: My first call today was Mr. Football out there at Austintown and Boardman. Yeah. Mm-hmm.
10: Mm-hmm. I look, because obviously my phone listens to everything, you know. I had time to go look through stuff, and next thing you know, it's showing me all the stuff in the Austintown board.
1: So you've got your phone listening to the couch and all my topics. Your phone's researching them for
10: you. I go home, and I'm like, oh, God, this is listening to everything. And some of the stuff is kind of, you know, off-putting on, you know, some of the stuff it's suggesting for me. I'm like, wait a minute. I mean, what do you – there are sometimes, I swear, and I believe they use this. Because there was a guy on YouTube explaining how Wi-Fi works, the waves, the radio waves. And he says that the radio waves in the Wi-Fi can actually read your mind based on, you know, what the information they have. They know where you are in the house. They know who you are in the house. Because it's kind of like, did you ever watch Daredevil with Ben Affleck?
1: No.
10: Have you ever seen that movie?
1: Uh-uh.
10: He was Daredevil.
1: What kind of Daredevil?
10: He was Daredevil, you know, the comic book you know, the comic book
1: Daredevil. I forgot you're into comics. I don't know who Daredevil is.
10: His name is, he's a comic book guy, Daredevil. He's the blind lawyer from Hell's Kitchen in New York. And so, and he lost his eyesight, you know, through a chemical accident. And he gained, like, you know, supernatural hearing, and he had almost like radar.
1: Okay.
10: And there's a scene where he's fighting, the Kingpin. And he's kind of losing to him because he really can't see what's going on, you know, because of the way the situation. So he ends up, you know, turning down the sprinkler system. And so now when the water hits the bad guy, now it gives him the silhouette. And this is how the Wi-Fi works.
1: Okay.
10: It gives a silhouette of everybody in the house.
1: Okay.
10: They know where you are, what you're doing, how many times you get up. And I, this is what I'm afraid of, you know, also with this driving stuff, these cameras and what they're doing. I think they're going to come to a point, I don't know when, but you're not going to own a car anymore. You're going to be a passenger. And the cars are going to be all autonomous. You know, because the reason I say that, there's a video I saw from Vietnam where there was this room full of workers, and they were wearing these head cameras, and they were textile workers. And they're training AI how to sew the shirts and the pants and the socks and everything. So these guys are sitting there training the AI to take their job. And I think once the cameras get involved and AI gets involved, because it records everything. This is what I think people get, you know, think that the AI is smart. AI is not smart. It just can access a lot of information super fast. I don't think there's any creativity to AI, because I've watched videos of people that had to approve content for AI. And that's scary. You want to see something scary and disgusting? Watch the people who have to approve videos. They last maybe about 4 or 5 days. They get paid like $3,000 or $4,000, you know, 4 or 5 days worth of work, but they stop because the stuff they're subjugated to watch, and they have to narrate to AI what they see. So that way, when you type in a phrase to AI, it comes out to whatever that person gave the description of. So that's why you're really not, the AI is really not giving you the description. They're just pulling up the description that was inputted by the...
1: My interaction with AI and ChatGPT seems to be that, like, for example, what I'm reading from right now, okay? My co-pilot, is that Google? I don't know who co-pilot
10: is. Co-pilot is, I think, Microsoft.
1: Okay. Probably is, because I have Microsoft on my... Anyhow. So, Virginia's new law to install automatic braking devices on speeders. Virginia has become the first state in the union to fully implement a court-ordered intelligent speed assistance known as ISA program, which physically limits the vehicle's speed to the posted speed limit and can be used as an alternative to license suspension for certain reckless drivers. How does it work? ISA is a speed limiting device that uses GPS and road-based speed limit data to throttle back the throttle when the driver tries to exceed the limit. In Virginia, it's an active system, meaning it physically prevents acceleration above the speed limit, not just giving it a warning. Now, I'll stop right there because that is from theautowire.com. You know,
10: my car already has that, John.
1: The device sits between the pedal and the throttle. This is the point of AI. And it's just basically what it's doing is giving me information I could have went and found myself, but it just saves me time. The device sits between the pedal and the throttle body, cutting off 20% of the pedal travel when it's limited speed. Again, theautowire.com. Mandatory. Drivers convicted of reckless driving by speed and clocked over 100 miles per hour must either enroll in the ISA program or have their license suspended, according to drivingdefenselaw.com. Optional DMV demerit points. Drivers in Virginia with 18-plus demerit points in 12 months or 24 in 24 months can choose ISA Plus Driver Improvement Clinic, or they can get their license suspended plus the clinic. The device must be installed on all vehicle the driver owns or is registered on. Yeah, for offense-based cases, the court can set the term for 60 days to 6 months. For demerit point cases, ISA enrollment lasts 9 months plus completion of a driver's improvement clinic before license reinstatement. So, I mean, you know, whatever.
10: Like I said, the technology's already there. Like, when I first got this car, you know, before I set up charging at home, you know, I had to go to all these charge stations. And the one time it was dead of winter, cold as can be, you know, and I was down to, I think, 8%. And I was on my way to a charge station. I think I was about 3 or 5 miles away, whatever it was. And it finally, I forgot what came up on the screen. It says, you know, I'm going to limit your speed now. And no matter what I did, it would not go past like 45 miles an hour on the freeway. No matter how much I do, anything I did, I even pulled over, stopped, restarted. No, it was throttling my acceleration because it knew that I wouldn't reach the charge station if I did anything faster than that speed. So, I mean, it's already there. The only difference is it did it for me to get to the charge station.
1: Hold on a minute. Lieutenant Dan just said, tell Mr. Federal Reserve he's full of beans. Austin Trusty is 6'3". These are U.S. soccer members. Christian Richards, 6'2". Miles Robinson, 6'2". Tim Ream, 6'1". Jedi Robinson, 6 foot. Now, Sergino Dest is 5'8". Of course, the netminders, they call them. The netminder crew carries the most height. Matt Turner, 6'3". You're talking about what? Other countries don't have as many tall guys as we do? Is that what you're saying?
10: These are menacing guys. I'm 6 foot.
1: Well, menacing. Height has nothing to do with menacing.
10: Well, sure it does. Let me tell you something. I stood next to
1: what's the boxer from Youngstown that accidentally killed Dooku Kim? He was like 5'8", 5'9", out in Youngstown 20 years ago. It was an accident, but I mean, you could be 5'8" and be menacing. It's not the size of the dog in the fight, it's the size of the fight in the dog.
10: I don't think so. That's what losers say. You know, I mean, I want somebody that's big and menacing. You know, that's what makes the sport more interesting. You know, to watch a bunch of skinny little dudes running around, there's nothing there. I mean, look at all the bases of basketball players. I mean,
1: I don't know. Who's that guy that was in the NBA playoffs? The guy's like 7'7". That was the first time I'd ever seen him play. I'm like,
10: especially today, they're tall and muscular.
1: Well, that's the thing. I'm old enough to remember when Manute Bol was, I think, the first guy over like 7 foot or whatever. But he was tall and skinny, and you know what I mean? You're right. But now these guys, man, they're in there. They're big. They could jump from the half point line and jam it. It seems like, you know.
10: Yeah, they're fast. I mean, it's just amazing. That's why I said I don't think people care too much about the.
1: All right.
10: That's why it's not so popular.
1: All right. I got to go. I'll see you. Yep.
11: His mother's milk. He's mad because Greece didn't even make the World Cup.
1: Oh, here we go.
11: He didn't even qualify. Greece sucks at soccer. No, man, I tell you what. I had to look it up since I'm gambling, man. The World Cup is going to set. This is going to be the single largest sporting event gambled. They estimate $50 billion is going to be bet on this tournament for several reasons. One reason is they expanded it to, like, there's 104 games instead of 64. They added teams.
1: Wait, slow down. Slow your roll. $50 billion for one game or $50 billion for the entire tournament?
11: For the whole tournament.
1: Oh, okay. I say $50 billion for one game. Even a global game like soccer is not going to get... Okay, restate your... what's tonight's ratings? How much do you estimate the... What's the take going to be on it tonight, the handle?
11: I'm not sure, man, because, you know, the first thing I thought about was the betting lines when this player was reinstated for the U.S. Because the line, when that guy got his red card and he was eliminated from competition this week, that boosted, you know, the numbers.
1: All right, hold on. Slow down. I didn't think about that. Let's say that you found out that what's his – so you place a bet on July 4th. You place a bet, and the odds are 10 to 1, let's say in this case, against the United States, okay?
11: Right.
1: So if you bet a buck and you win, you make 10, okay? That's my side of the – stay on that side of the ledger,
11: right.
1: Okay? Now the odds drop to 3 to 1. So you bet a buck, you get 3. That's a 70% decrease. Does the 10 to 1 bet still count, or is there tiny type saying that? What I'm saying is, if you have a 10 to 1 bet because you placed it early, is that still in force?
11: Yes, because that's what I do on college football. When they release the college...
1: I could guarantee you the headline on Wednesday, okay?
11: Yeah.
1: The Trump family invested $1 billion on Friday. They locked in their 10-to-1 odds, and had Trump called the whoever the guy is at the United FIFA people, and the Trump family locked in their gambling.
11: Oh, my.
1: You watch.
11: That part. Oh, my.
1: There's no way that... Something that there's got to be some kind of tiny type in that DraftKings thingy or whatever you're using. They would say, you know, they've got to have something if something fundamentally changes. Do you know what I mean?
11: I've had a few bets where things changed and they would call it a wash, like a push. So your bet, you don't win or gain no money. But
1: they would just call it. Yeah. Okay. They'd push it and. They'd credit you money for the next game, next deal, right?
11: But this is the first year I've watched.
1: Hey, by the way, whatever happened to our little hottie Adams on FanDuel? Speaking of which, the FanDuel channel, when I go to watch Up and Adams, it says this programming's no longer available.
11: Oh, I don't know.
1: Do you have Spectrum cable or no?
11: Negative.
1: Oh, okay.
11: No, I don't have.
1: All right. Well, if anybody knows what happened to Kay Adams, I'd like to, you know. Anyhow, moving on.
11: But the World Cup's been pretty good. Like, so from here on out, man, every match is huge. Like, the two matches last night, you had Mexico and England. That game was in Mexico. I thought for sure Mexico was going to win. Just the fact of the... Because England was really struggling with the altitude change, going from playing in England to Mexico. I don't know, it was like a 6,500-foot difference in altitude, so they were having to compensate for that. But anyhow, they lost. England won. So now England moves on to play Norway. Okay, they've been my favorite team throughout. Not only the fan interaction, but they got this beast Norwegian. His name's Holland is his last name. And he's 6'5", and this guy, like Mr. Federal Reserve, there are a lot of tiny guys running around. This guy is a beast.
1: Oh, now, wait a minute. Hold on a minute. You know? I had to look something. That's an interesting thing, because I got you when they, I said, how are they going to accept, throttle body. How are they going to adjust the, up there for the race? Manchester United's home soccer field is only, I was going to say, I think it's one of the highest. It's only 141 feet above sea level. London, they're right there at the sea. You know what I mean? Where'd you get 500 feet?
11: It was 7,500 feet above sea level for Azteca Stadium where they played last night.
1: All right.
11: That's a huge difference.
1: Yeah, that's why Mile High Stadium, they still call it Mile High Stadium, even though it's got a major sponsor. It's like... Invesco Field at Mile High Stadium. They want to psych you out that you're a mile high in Denver, you know.
11: Right. I'll comment briefly on the really sad Rittman situation out there. Years ago, my ex-wife now, but her cousin was tragically lost. He was 6 months from retiring for the State Highway Patrol, and him and his partner went to a domestic call, and they knocked on the door, and, of course, the guy came to the door, and they both lost their lives.
1: Oh, my.
11: So I think domestic violence is probably one of the worst calls a police officer can take. I mean, even, and like I said, there were two of them in the case of my ex-wife's cousin, but I would imagine that that's what this was in response to over in Rittman was probably a domestic. And it's not like it was out in the country or anything either. I mean, it was right in town. So.
1: Let me see if it's, I tried to get an update. They're being, and rightfully slow, so, they're kind of playing this close to the vet. Rittman, Ohio. Four people are dead, including one Rittman police officer and two other officers and a canine are injured after the shooting Sunday night. Wayne County Sheriff's Office. Sheriff Tom Ballinger told 3 News they were responding to a report of a disturbance at a home in Chippewa Trail. Shots rang out about 9:30. Report of a disturbance at a home in Chippewa Trail. That could be, how do you interpret that? Could be somebody inside the home said, so-and-so is fighting with mom or dad, or it could be a neighbor saying, hey, I hear something going on.
11: Yeah, well, I read on 19 News an hour or so ago.
1: Okay.
11: I don't know how your report is, but it said that there was a mother and a 13-year-old teenage girl that were
1: had
11: deceased from it.
1: Oh, my God.
11: Yeah, so it's bad news bears, man. I mean, there's a lot of crazy folks out there with firearms, and it's unfortunate that things like that have to happen. You know, it's sad. There's been a lot of sadness lately. You know, it's so funny.
1: Well, what about the woman in Canton that got shot through her bedroom headboard and got hit in the gut?
11: Yeah, just like the nut job in North Canton last year, brother. Remember when he went bananas?
1: That was New Year's Eve, though. That was a New Year's Eve, right?
11: No. That was last October, I think it was.
1: What happened? I remember the one, the guy's New Year's Eve and somewhere in Stark County, and he was behind a fence. It was New Year's Eve shooting his AR-15. And the cops came up, and he got, I think they shot the cops through the gate, or he got shot through the gate by the cops. Remember that one? I don't know the other one you're talking about.
11: This was in right down the street, on the same street I live on, right almost down Main Street in North Canton there. Guy lost his marbles and started firing a weapon. The guy was handicapped. He was in a wheelchair.
1: Next to the nursing home. I forgot about that one. Yeah.
11: And there was a young lady that got shot in her apartment. And they had the cop's body cam dragging her out of the window, remember? Because they were still taking fire.
1: I forgot about that. Oh, my gosh.
11: Yeah. So, yeah, man, I don't know. I think just about any pistol or whatever is going to make penetration through drywall and whatnot. So I don't know. It's a lot of craziness, brother. That's
1: all right, man. It's good to hear from you. Hang in there. We'll see you. Thanks. Bye. We'll be back after this.
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1: The Talk of Akron, WNIR. Alright, limping in on a Monday, kind of a very depressing day for yours truly. Some of our law enforcement losing their life and others being injured, but we have to soldier on. And we have lines open at 330-673-1234. We could get rainy and bumpy this afternoon, 80%. Right now, 90% chance of thunderstorms between 2 and 5. Then a chance of showers and thunderstorms after 5 p.m. High of only 81. Low of 67 degrees overnight with a 30% chance of rain. Tomorrow, 81 is your high. It is 2 o'clock on the Talk of Akron, WNI.
14: From ABC News, I'm Chuck Sievertson. The White House again targeting the Smithsonian Institution. ABC News national correspondent Stephen Portnoy.
15: The White House report accuses the National Museum of American History of using the nation's story as a political instrument to, quote, divide, dispirit, and discourage our citizens. The report points to a variety of exhibits on women, immigrants, and people of color, alleging they cast America as a problematic country, irredeemably conceived, and operating today as an instrument of racism and oppression. The Smithsonian, run by a congressionally appointed Board of Regents, says it remains committed to serving the public with nonpartisan and independent scholarship. Stephen Portnoy, ABC News, Washington.
14: FIFA's judicial bodies are independent. They operate autonomously, says the head of soccer's governing body in a statement, essentially denying he had any influence over the decision to reverse a red card suspension, clearing the way for the top U.S. scorer to play in tonight's game against Belgium. President Trump phoned the head of soccer's governing body about it.
16: All I did was ask for a review. I didn't say you have to do this.
14: A preliminary hearing now underway in the Charlie Kirk murder case. Tyler Robinson charged in the fatal shooting of the conservative activist. ABC's Alex Stone outside the courthouse in Provo, Utah.
17: We saw Tyler Robinson's motorcade arriving, heavily armored vehicles that were coming into the courthouse here. I can tell you at the courthouse there are snipers and tactical teams up on the rooftop. There has been a police drone up overhead as well. Security here very tight.
14: Severe storms on the move. Heavy rain possible in parts of the Northeast today and threat of flash floods. ABC News chief forecaster Ginger Z.
18: A lot of people needed rain, but flood watches now from Virginia and North Carolina up through Pittsburgh, Pennsylvania, and over to Hartford and even New Bedford. Rhode Island is in a flood watch as well, New York City.
14: Kelly's Island in Northeast Ohio got more than 13 inches of rain last night. 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
2: Xbox CEO Asha Sharma says history is full of companies that mistake longevity for inevitability and that Xbox will not be one of them. She told that to employees in a memorandum announcing massive changes to the division that she says is not healthy. Xbox is cutting 1,600 jobs today, 3,200 through the fiscal year. Overall, Microsoft says 4,800 job cuts make up a little more than 2% of its global workforce. Brian Clark, ABC News.
14: The World Cup has been a bonanza for gambling.
22: Kalshi, the biggest of the prediction markets, saw more than $31 billion in volume in June, compared with $18 billion in May. Dune Analytics says that since the beginning of World Cup competition, Kalshi has handled $1 billion a day. Polymarket, which watched its volume fall in April and May, saw trading of $10.8 billion in June. By the way, France is Kalshi's odds-on favorite to win the 2026 World Cup. Jim Ryan, ABC News.
14: A continuing consumer headache. Shoppers sign up for free trials, reduced rates for subscriptions, and then run into trouble when they try to cancel it.
23: People report that they'll have to email or chat in, and there might be several different steps to the process there that they have to go through.
14: Cameron Nakashima, the Better Business Bureau, says his agency has gotten from the Pacific Northwest alone nearly 40,000 complaints. Chuck Sievertson, ABC News.
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29: Good afternoon, John Loretta, WNIR News. 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A 46-year-old woman in critical condition after being shot while in her bed nearby celebratory gunfire, according to police. The woman was sleeping in her home on the 800 block of 20th Street Northeast in Canton when she was hit in the back by a stray bullet that went into her home, pierced her headboard, and into her back. The shooting took place around 11:30 p.m. It's not clear how far away the shooter was from the home. Responding officers located a suspect, 24-year-old man, who had been firing a weapon in the air and using fireworks to celebrate the 4th of July. The woman in critical condition. One person dead after a shooting in Akron. Akron police say it happened around 5:40 in the afternoon Friday when officers responded to the 1300 block of Virginia Avenue for reports of a shooting. On the scene, officers located a 27-year-old man who had been shot multiple times. He was pronounced dead at the scene. The victim's identity has not been released. Four dead, including a Rittman police officer and two other officers injured after a shooting last night. The Wayne County Sheriff's Office says they responded to a call at about 9:30 p.m. at a home on Chippewa Trail. Sheriff Tom Ballinger said responding officers immediately started taking fire.
3: One officer killed, two injured, a canine from the department also injured. The sheriff said the suspect and two victims also dead. The Bureau of Criminal Investigation is handling that investigation into the shooting. Authorities have identified the deceased officer as a veteran officer of the Rittman Police Department, a sergeant who had spent 11 years with the department. The trial for a Summit County man charged with the 2024 homicide of 32-year-old Sherry Hutch of Stowe is set to begin this week. In November of 2024, Stowe police responded to the 4000 block of Baird Street for the report of a

0: down to 82. Clouds in 68 tonight. Cloudy in 82 tomorrow. Right now it's 77 at the Talk of Akron, WNIR.
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1: You're on the air, WNIR. Good afternoon.
5: Good afternoon, Couch. How are you this
1: Good. What's up?
5: I don't have any problem with this thing with the cars limiting speeds for the speeders. I think that's a great thing.
1: Why?
5: If you're not convicted of speeding, you got nothing to worry about.
1: I agree. Now that I've looked into it, if somebody is going to lose their license because of speeding in Virginia, they have the options to put in an ISA device, a speed limiting system that uses GPS and road-based speed limit data to throttle back the throttle body of their automobile. The cautionary tale, it's all right. Do you remember years ago, 40 years ago, when the seatbelt law kicked in Ohio? It would never be a primary offense. And then I think it might be a primary offense now. This is a way of getting their nose under the tent. They get enough of these people in Virginia. They are the first state in the union to use a fully implemented court order intelligent speed assistance program. Once they get 10 years down the road and prove that it is effective, then it might be rolled out to all of us as the cautionary tale.
5: It'll make everybody safer, as far as I'm concerned. I don't have a problem with it.
1: Well, what if you are in a, let's say you're in a forest fire and you have to race to get out? Did you ever see some of the videos from the Palisades fire last year? There's a documentary. There are certain areas. There are certain times when you've got to speed to save your life. What are you going to do about that?
5: I think that's minutiae.
1: Yeah, until you're the one in the middle of a forest fire, and then you'll wish you had it. Right?
5: Yeah, but that's being nitpicky.
1: Well, they say that it's better that anybody on death row not be put to death. Hence, you might have one innocent person put to death. So that's you're right. Going to leave 1,000 people on death row because one might be innocent.
5: I understand that. The reason. They don't want to have people on death or put something to death. The attorneys are making money off these people.
1: Not only but the private. You got to throw in the private jails out there in the Mahoning Valley too.
5: I used to work at a prison. I was the one in Trumbull County, and the appeal process. First of all, they go for the state. And then they go to the feds, and then they go back. The attorneys like it this way because they're making money.
1: Okay.
5: That's why.
1: All right.
5: Oh, and this idea

0: can't afford good attorneys.
1: Okay. WNIR, hello.
2: Oh, hey, I'll put you up, take you off speaker. That's
1: thank
2: what
1: you.
2: You
1: Virginia's new law is the first in the nation to install automatic braking services for speeders. Are you there?
2: Crazy. Yep, I'm here.
1: What's up?
2: I guess today is royal on Mr. Federal Reserve. I don't know where he comes up with half of this stuff.
1: Like what? Give me an example.
2: Your Wi-Fi knows where you're at in the house.
1: How do you know it doesn't?
2: How could it possibly? What would you think about it? What would you need to know that?
1: I don't know.
2: FLIR systems? Do you think your little $100 wireless gateway has got all that in there? 2 weeks ago, he was telling you that the flock cameras are listening to your Bluetooth.
1: Right.
2: You know, Bluetooth is more highly encrypted.
1: Oh, here's trivia. Hold on a minute. Trivia. I haven't done any trivia today because we were trivia'd out after July 4th. Who was Bluetooth?
2: I don't know.
1: 330-673-1234. Bluetooth was a real person, and the guy in Scandinavia that invented it named it after a hero from his home country. That's the only hint I'll give you. But continue. So Bluetooth is paired through your phone through Wi-Fi-ish, right?
2: Well, not Wi-Fi-ish. It's peer-to-peer, okay? You pick a device, or in some cases, you can actually get it to connect with multiple devices. But it's highly encrypted.
1: Oh.
2: It's more encrypted than me and you sitting here talking on a cell phone, okay?
1: Okay.
2: So now, how far does your Wi-Fi normally usually work from a device? About 30 feet, okay?
1: Okay.
2: Would be maximum. All right. So if you're traveling down the road at 35 miles an hour, and I did the math on this, you're traveling past the flock camera, you're going 51 feet per second. So if it only works 30 feet, how is that possible? See my point? He's got to put a tinfoil hat on and just move along, man.
1: Okay.
2: I mean, seriously.
1: Mm-hmm.
2: Because what if if it was true? You get up on the thing, and it goes through all these...
1: Don't say the thing. I'm confused.
2: You get up next to the flat camera, and it goes through the encryption and picks you out, and maybe it gets...
1: Well, no. All I know, the flock cameras are always running and taking pictures of license plates.
2: That's all they're doing. That's all they're doing.
1: Who said that the flock cameras were doing something nefarious?
2: Mr. Federalist.
1: I don't... I'll take your... I don't listen to him. He's a nice guy, but I don't... I just let him... I call it... It's Cousin Eddie's dog. If you let him finish, he'll leave you alone, Clark.
2: Yeah. If you let him finish, Clark.
1: But, I mean, you guys are the ones that commit what he says to, you know, it's the old adage. How do you know he's lying? Because his lips are moving. No. I don't know. Who made you the boss of Bluetooth? You don't even know who it was named after.
2: No, you're right. You're right. I'm also your RF guy.
1: I know that much, too. Let's put it this way. You and I agreed that crazy Russian couple that got engaged up at he had his testiculars zapped, and she had her eggs fried because up on that thing, man, that they're going to be radioactive.
2: A couple inches.
1: I was in the pool. It was cold.
2: Yeah. Shrinkage.
1: Moving on.
2: I don't know if we cleared this up or not, but whoever the federation is for FIFA denied that other country. Was it Belgium?
1: No, the leader of Mr. FIFA is Fifome. Fifome. FIFA. I don't know. What about him? Trump called and said, listen, you ever want to do anything in America again, FIFA, you let our number one scorer back in this game tonight.
2: Well, absolutely. And, you know, and they said okay, and then they said they were going to let the other team challenge that. Well, they denied them their challenge.
1: Yeah, of course.
2: So we're clear.
1: Look, this is, it's sort of like, Sheriff, we caught the horse thieves. Are we going to hang him? Well, yeah, but we have to have a court case first, a trial. We are, the decision's made, but we have to, act like we're going through the motions at least,
2: Well, and again, do you think for a minute, when they want to do World Cup, they don't want to do it any other place except in the United States?
1: Oh, man, the people love it here. The people absolutely love it. We've been gaslit. We were told America all looked like downtown Chicago. This is a beautiful area. They get food.
2: I ordered some chicken strips, and they brought me ranch dressing.
1: Ranch dressing. The plate, I thought the plate was for the whole table. No, that's just your plate. Remember the plated food at whatever, the Waffle House or whatever?
2: Oh, yeah.
1: He thought he had to share that. He thought that they just gave the food to him, and then he was going to get plates to share it with everybody else. And then she started putting down the free ketchup, free mustard, free syrup, refills were free and free water. That was the thing over there. If you want water in some Europe, you've been around a lot more than I have, probably as much or more than I have. If you ask for water, they'll charge you because they'll say bubbles or no bubbles. And I didn't know what that meant. I thought the girl serving it over there with the big round bubbular thing, I thought they wanted bubbles to come over and pour it into my, I'm like, I'll take bubbles. Yeah, send her over.
2: Sure, bubbles.
1: What are bubbles? Carbonated water?
2: Carbonation.
1: Why? Is it like seltzer water?
2: No. When you say you order just a Coke, you can get that flat, man, just with the syrup and the water. You don't have to have carbonation.
1: Wait a minute. Now who's stupid? What are you talking about?
2: Listen, when you get a Coke, do you think they're pouring it out of a bottle in the back?
1: No, it's that syrupy stuff.
2: That syrupy stuff, and then they've got the water system, and then that adds the carbonation in there. It's the whole thing, and I know it's changed since I looked at any of it back in the day. Because
1: wait a minute, you just said that I could order a Coca-Cola with no bubbles?
2: Yep.
1: They mean they just put tap water in with it?
2: No, it mixes, but it doesn't carbonate.
1: How?
2: I don't know. I've never looked
1: at it. Well, I thought bubbles were CO2.
2: Yeah, they are.
1: What are you talking? All right.
2: You used to be able to buy the syrup, when I was a kid.
1: Yeah.
2: And we would get the syrup, and sometimes we'd mix it just with the water. It was a flat Coke. My grandfather had this thing that could make carbonation, and he would shoot it in each bottle after we filled them all up. Crazy.
1: Wow. Well, you know what? Now that you mention it, I can't remember what I was watching. It would have been on Amazon, and they want you. It was, I had to go back and rewatch a couple episodes of Fallout that I'd missed, in the middle of the thing.
2: Yep.
1: Because somebody asked me a question. I'm like, I don't remember that part. It's because I missed two of the episodes, about six or seven in. Okay, anyhow. So I'm on there, and they showed, are you paying too much for carbonated soda pop? Yeah. Make your own soda pop.
2: Yep. You can just have carbonated sparkling water, too, if you want with that device.
1: Well, what's the point?
2: Well, I don't remember the name brand, but I don't really like it. Seltzer water and stuff like that. You know what I mean?
1: Well, that's what I'm saying. Seltzer water is what the...
0: Calling Dr. Howard. Dr. Fine. Dr. Howard.
1: Wasn't that always what they sprayed in each other's face with seltzer water? Like pressurized water? Yeah. Why I oughta.
2: Exactly.
1: Okay. What else is on your mind?
2: I don't know. I'm looking at the stock market today and things are climbing.
1: Are they? I didn't even know they were open today.
2: Oh, they're open today. This is going real well. He injected that the kids IRAs or whatever today, and I think they're being traded on NASDAQ.
1: Well, did you see the article last week? A president, I think it was Daddy Bush, one of them wanted to be able to, you and I could have taken 10% of our Social Security, invested it in a index fund
2: Yeah, I remember that. Yeah.
1: And how much more money we would have right now if they'd allowed us to invest it in Wall Street. And everybody lost their mind. Oh, you can't invest in Social Security. Well, if it's my money, it's my money. It's just being held by the Social Security. I should be allowed to invest it however I want. If I lose money, it's my tough luck. It doesn't cut into your Social Security.
2: Exactly. You know, that's, you know, I'm retired, okay? And on Social Security, if I didn't have two IRAs and a 401k still, I'd be in big trouble. No more stakes for this guy.
1: How much is stake nowadays?
2: I don't know. I always try to get it on sale, so I just...
1: What kind of steak? I don't know from steak or barbecue or anything.
2: Well, I seen a ribeye in there for $12.99 a pound, which is pretty good.
1: Okay, it has part of a rib and part of a cow's eye in it. Is that why it's called ribeye? Why is it called a ribeye?
2: Because it's from the rib section.
1: Oh, okay. I'm channeling. I might have to watch some George Carlin tonight. Remember, he said weird things that they market to us. Jumbo shrimp.
2: Yeah.
1: Wait a minute. Is it a shrimp or is it jumbo? A semi boneless ham. Oh, does it have a semi bone or what part of it? Yeah, that's so. What's the best part of a beef? Isn't it high on the hog? The best part of the hog is to eat from the shoulder, not the lower parts. Is that the same way with a steer? High on the steer?
2: It's an inverse reaction on a hog. The best part's toward the back, and you're heading towards the ham.
1: No, why do they say he's eating high on the hog then? Does that mean he's broke?
2: No, it's up on the top part, towards the back.
1: Is it good?
2: Yeah, because you ever get a pork chop when it's raw, and you go, look, part of this is white meat, and then it's a little bit darker meat, which is tender, more tender, and more flavorful.
1: Okay.
2: That's what you're talking about right there.
1: Okay. Well, then why would a steer be different?
2: Because they're not quite built the same way.
1: Ah.
2: So a ribeye is probably, that's about everybody's choice to go to, I would say.
1: Okay.
2: But you could go filet mignon.
1: What's a flank steak?
2: Flank steak is, I'm trying to.
1: From the flank is from the back, right?
2: No, I don't think it is.
1: What's the other one you just said?
2: So I was talking about the ribeye, and that's also prime rib. So you can get three or four bone prime rib when they're on sale. I get them, and I cut them into ribeyes instead of prime rib.
1: Got it.
2: So there you go.
1: And what do? Chop those up and put them in like a beef stew or something, or eat them raw, or what?
2: No, turn them into steaks.
1: Okay.
2: So, you know, that's why I got a vacuum pack thing. It sucks all the air out of it, and I stick them in the freezer.
1: Can you carbonate ribeyes? Can you add carbon water to them later?
2: That's why I got to have all this backup power around here.
1: I want steak with bubbles. Here you go.
2: There you go. We just invented something new.
1: We feed our beef nothing but carbonated water and insulin. So if you're a diabetic that likes bubbles, we've got your cows. Call Omaha Beef Steak or whatever.
2: And then you just eat Wagovi, and then it'll take that away.
1: Wegovy? What is that? I hear that. What is Wegovy?
2: It's that GLP-1.
1: What does that mean? I don't know. Is that a weight loss thing?
2: It's a weight loss thing. It started out as a diabetes.
1: I'm Wilford Breslin for diabetes. Wait a minute. So it's sort of like Viagra. It started out as a blood thinner, and the side effect was I couldn't roll out of bed for 4 hours, Doc. They're like, aha, we've got something here. So you're saying Wegovy was a...
2: There's like how many of those are out there? There's tons of them out there.
1: What are they, weight loss thingies?
2: Yeah.
1: Okay.
2: But you know, now they've even got it pill form. Before, you had to inject it into yourself.
1: Is that... what's her... Serena is back at Wimbledon?
2: Yeah.
1: She lost weight after having a couple babies, right? And so she's sponsoring that?
2: Yeah, she's on that.
1: How's she doing? I haven't seen anything at Wimbledon. It's kind of Wimbledon's kind of getting drowned out because of the U.S. soccer thingy, FIFA. Yeah.
2: She didn't do very well. I think she'd lost in the first round or something like that. I don't follow tennis, though, but I did catch it.
1: Oh, good God. She's playing somebody half her age, literally, like 22 versus 44 or whatever. I mean, you know.
2: Well, she does look good, man. She's
1: I tell you what, I don't. So what's she rep? Wegovy or GLP something?
2: I don't know. The generic thing is the GLP. And now they got it in pill form, but, you know, the word on the street is if you can tolerate it. Because that comes with some nasty side effects. If you overeat, you better stay close to a bathroom. That's all I'm going to say.
1: Take Wegovy. Two exits. No waiting. Yay.
2: Yeah. You're in a hurry and you're going.
1: We're going to avoid that. Okay, I don't need to get into all that. Oh, by the way, somebody just said Bluetooth was the 10th. Century. We're in what? The 21st century, right?
2: Yeah.
1: So what's 21 minus 10? We're 11 centuries ago, okay?
2: 11 centuries ago.
1: The 10th century Viking king named as Harald Bluetooth Gormson, who united warring tribes in Denmark and Norway. In the 1990s, the tech developers named the wireless protocol after him because the technology was designed to do the same thing, unite different communication devices.
2: Okay, there you go.
1: He reigned over Denmark and Norway from 958 to 986. I was in 987. They kept me up all night. Hey, Scandinavians, calm down. I'm trying to sleep. But he had a bad tooth, okay?
2: Yeah.
1: His famous moniker, Bluetooth, is believed to come from the notable dead tooth that appeared dark blue or gray.
2: Eesh.
1: Now you know. Oh, wait a minute. Wait. Here's the rest of the story. I forgot about it. The familiar Bluetooth logo. If you look at the logo itself, what's it look like?
2: I don't know. I never really paid that close of attention.
1: Well, everybody's going to pay attention. Look at the Bluetooth logo. If you take an H, capital H, and a capital B and merge them, that's where the logo came from for Bluetooth, for Harald Bluetooth Gormson. Now you know the rest of the story.
2: You know, when you're out installing stuff to make things work, you're never going to go out there and just install Bluetooth. So, I mean, that's... I know how it works, but, you know, above and beyond that, that's all I can tell you.
1: All right, man. It's good to hear from you. Keep in touch.
2: All right,
1: all right, bye. We got to go here.
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1: 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Bottom the hour, 2:32, close enough for cell tower work, people. What do we got? Today's Monday. 90% chance of rain. A chance of showers starting now, 2 p.m. to about 5 p.m. And then a chance of thunderstorms after 5 p.m. ABC News just said something about Northeast Ohio, but I was making coffee, but she was talking about 12 inches of rain fell. Is that out in Boardman where Mr. Football called in? Did you guys get a foot of rain over there? Is that right? Is that where Northeast Ohio, somewhere? Monday night, tonight, low of 67, chance of rain 30%, 30% chance tomorrow, cooler 81 degrees.
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1: If you had too many speeding tickets in one calendar year, and you're facing license suspension plus remedial driving and paying a lot of fines, would you be okay with your car having an accelerator that would never allow your car to go over the speed limit? Virginia is the first state to allow such a thing. WNIR, go.
4: I'll try holding up. Are you there?
1: I am.
4: Oh, I thought I hung up on you.
1: Nope. You'd
4: be better in 26 minutes. I'm not drinking any kind of pop that doesn't have bubbles in it. That sounds disgusting. Number one. It just sounds disgusting.
1: Well, why not? Know what? I'll tell you what. You ever drink a overnight beer for breakfast the next morning? The first one, it's a little, hey, we got a beer left. Well, there's three of them are half drank. I'm like, pour them into a glass. I need to go to the Ohio State game this morning. Oh, come on. It's alcohol. You rub alcohol to get rid of germs. Alcohol kills germs. But you drink a flat beer. If you chug it, it's not that bad.
4: It does sound pretty smooth, huh? I don't know. I'll pass. The whole speed limit thing, I'm not a big fan of government, intervening in things. But
1: I sense a big butt coming, but.
4: Yeah, absolutely. Like how he used to always say, your rights are, at the end of your fist is, my nose.
5: I don't want to be a bad person.
1: Yeah. Should the speeders be allowed to get a brake retarding thingy on their phone?
5: And the answer is no.
1: So you're saying no. If you've got 18, what are demerits? Do we just call those points in Ohio?
4: Points, yeah. I'm saying that they should have, if it's criminal amount of speed, which is 25 or over.
1: 100 miles an hour. Is that criminal?
4: Yeah.
1: Okay.
4: Yeah. Which they could potentially arrest you for. I think if you have two of those, I'm trying to be kind, but speed kills, and that's what I'm saying is that affects my safety on the road when people are flying down the road. I'm doing 7 over the speed limit, and they're flying past me like I'm not even moving. Those flagrant, people that are habitual, offenders, I think absolutely. But the thing is, here's the thing. It's just like gun control. The people that are the criminals are still going to have the guns. These people will just drive somebody else's car. You know what I mean? So I don't know.
1: They say all vehicles, the device must be installed on all vehicles the driver owns or is registered on.
4: Mm-hmm.
1: I got a question. Yeah. I never thought about this.
4: Yeah.
1: What if you have, do the rental people know how many points you have on your license?
4: I don't know.
1: Man, I'm going to give myself a bell for that.
4: Yeah, give yourself a bell. They run.
1: If you go down to the Akron-Canton Airport and you say, hey, I need a rental car. How long? I need it for 6 months.
4: Well,
1: suspicious. Do the rental, we got any rental people, do the rental companies, do they get to run your license plate to see if you're a hot rod?
4: I wonder. Yeah, I know you have to have a credit card and be over a certain age, but I don't know that they check that.
1: I don't know either.
4: Interesting to know.
1: But wait a minute. Let's hammer this down because I've been having fun with you as usual. Hold on.
4: A minute.
1: Virginia's become the first state in the union to fully implement a court-ordered intelligent speed assistance program. People that have had here it says mandatory drivers convicted of one reckless driving. Clocked over 100 miles an hour. Okay, that's you get one and you're done. Okay,
4: that's criminal.
1: Or the optional is drivers with 18 plus demerit points in 12 months or 24 plus in 24 can choose ISA plus a driver improvement clinic, or you'd get your license suspended plus the clinic. I'll take the driving, please.
4: Mm-hmm. Well, what's the difference between that and somebody probably already brought this up, but happened to blow into a breathalyzer to start your car if you've got multiple.
1: Absolutely nothing, except you got to pay the kid down the street. Hey, Junior, get off that skateboard. Come here and blow into this thing. I'll give you $10.
4: Yeah, I'm sure
1: goes on. They're going to be putting breathalyzers in brand new cars unless the law changes.
4: I can't see that pass. I mean, I
1: cameras in your face. So if you're you know, not watching the road, these will be from the manufacturer, part of that Debbie Dingleberry, whatever her name was. That was part of the transportation bill, and I don't think the state or the federal legislator amended that. So I don't know what's going to happen there.
4: Well, I guess I feel like that's punitive to people who haven't done anything wrong. I mean, I'm all for, you know, hammering down on the people that are habitual, you know, violators. But I don't think that the people that are minding their own business. I don't know. I really am all over the board on this. But I don't. I think that definitely if you've had at least two. Over 100, you know, miles an hour infractions, yeah, you need to have one on your car. And speaking of personal responsibility, and you probably brought this up, I apologize, I've been with clients all day, but the whole Pelosi thing, that just has me fuming.
1: You're the only person to call in. Hold on a minute.
4: Oh, that...
1: Bum, bum, bum, bum, bum. What did you hear while I stall and look for my pile?
4: This is his fourth. Well, he was a hit and run. He left the scene. When they finally got to him, he was over the legal limit, you know, breathalyzed him. And so it's his fourth DUI. One of the DUI, one of the four, allegedly, he killed his brother when he was in a bad accident.
1: Oh, I forgot about that one.
4: Yeah, and so I'm sorry, but, you know, money talks and BS walks, apparently. I mean, it's another... one of those, you know, they have money, so he somehow is driving around and walking around. And they have the kind of money that they could hire a chauffeur, you know what I mean?
1: Well, like, that's the thing. He's got walk-away money. I mean, they got a quarter of a billion. Hold on a minute. U.S. Representative Nancy Pelosi's husband, Paul, could face potential hit-and-run charges after an alleged incident in Northern California over the weekend. Napa County, they got a lot of vineyards.
4: Mm-hmm.
1: Napa County Sheriff's Office told NBC News yesterday the vehicle faced damage in Yountville. I don't know where that is. Yount. Why? Yeah. Anyhow, Yountville, California, with a witness saying, quote, after crashing into the parked car, the driver briefly stopped, then backed up and drove away. The witness provided deputies with the direction the suspected vehicle was last seen traveling. A short time later, deputies observed California Highway Patrol, Chip's vehicle parked behind a brown convertible car, which was partly blocking the roadway. Officers then identified the driver as Paul, 86-year-old Pelosi, with the sheriff noting the car had, quote, significant damage on the right front, was consistent with recent crash. Pelosi admitted to hitting something, but he just thought it was a Republican, and he kept on driving.
4: Yeah. Yeah,
1: I'm just kidding. I made that
4: up. I'm livid.
1: Pelosi admitted to hitting something. He didn't know what he hit. What if he hit a human? He just kept driving. He drove until his car became disabled and was no longer to continue driving. A preliminary alcohol test found no alcohol in his system after Friday, July 3rd incident, and Paul was not arrested.
4: I thought it was I thought it was over the legal limit.
1: No, he's got two or three, but this time he wasn't jet. Maybe this time he was just on Wegovy or something. The sheriff's office is referring the case to Napa District Attorney for review and prosecution, who fears his life would be in jeopardy if he crossed Nancy Pelosi. She has a longer kill list than Hillary Clinton.
4: Oh, my God.
1: I added that.
4: No.
1: A spokesperson for the Pelosi spoke up. Mr. Paul Pelosi has personally apologized to the owner of the vehicle and assured them he would take responsibility for the damage of the vehicle. Speaker Pelosi will not be commenting further on this matter. She has recovering for her 42nd facelift. Couch added. Weekly reached out to Napa County Sheriff's Office, but they're not commenting. They want to make it to Easter. Thank you. Here it is. Hold on a minute. He was arrested previously in 2022. He crashed his car in another vehicle, California High. Blah, blah. He pleaded guilty to DUI to time in 2002. DUI, what's for 2002? He was 82 back then. He was juiced up. He was sentenced to 5 days in jail, 3 days probation. He did the other 48 hours in home car, in home with a bracelet on his ankle.
4: Boy, Paloy, yeah, you and I would not get the same treatment, but I get sick of, the kid gloves with the...
1: Howie said better people deserve to be treated better.
4: Brother.
1: What else you got?
4: Yeah, so the rainfall that in Northeast Ohio they were talking about, I believe, was at Kelly's Island.
1: Well, Kelly's is Northwest Ohio. They said Northeast Ohio.
4: Oh, I thought that's what they said.
1: Did Kelly's Island get a foot of rain overnight?
4: Yeah, they did. They're flooding.
1: They shut down Christmas in July because they're afraid Kelly's Island would tip over.
4: Yeah. Right.
1: Like Hank Johnson said Guam would.
4: Oh, my God. I would have thought he was joking. That was such an absurd statement, but yeah.
1: No, I got a whole list of Hank Johnson where he's serious as a heart attack. I'm suspicious. People and places can be. Joe Biden didn't have classified documents in the garage next to his 68 Corvette. It was placed there by Republicans, said Hank Johnson.
4: Unbelievable. Speaking of Northeast Ohio, I heard that there was a black, this is a serious thing, a black bear roaming around, and I was wondering if you knew what community or what you've heard about that.
1: Latest one I had on Saturday was in, seemed like it was out in Wayne County. Maybe.
4: Wayne County.
1: I don't know. I'd have to look in my pile. Wait a minute. Hold on a minute.
4: Dangerously close to me.
1: Bobby Golick just sent me a text. Remember the first day? Remember day first lowered to limits to 55 for gas conversion reasons only? It had nothing to do with safety. You're right about that. This has to do, they're doing this in Virginia because you're burning too much gas at 100 miles an hour. Good answer, Bob. I didn't think about that.
4: Maybe, yeah.
1: And military intelligence is all over Virginia over there. Maybe they won't.
4: Yeah.
1: All right, hold on a minute. Lieutenant Dan did say you're right. Hold on a minute. I'm checking my phone because I heard it going off. Thanks, Bob. Bobby will be in here in about 15 minutes. WTOL. News. Rainfalls. Kelly's Island. You're right. No. Yeah, Kelly's Island had 16 inches.
4: Oh, man. Okay. Gee whiz. That's a lot. Yeah, it definitely was coming down in the bar. I mean, we have skylights, and it was like, oh, my gosh. I couldn't believe how, I mean, it was like buckets of rain. You know, it wasn't just a rainfall. It was torrential.
1: Is Beach City Dam still there?
4: Couldn't tell you. I'm sure I should know that, but we're just still.
1: Wait a minute. It's Route 2 Navarre. You get in a golf ball to the Beach City Dam. Where the heck? You know what? I might have. I don't remember. That was Saturday morning. They had said another bear. It wasn't as big as the one they tagged, but there's another bear. They are convinced that these bears, early on when we had one in Aurora in Rootstown, eating out of Donnie and Shelley's feeder in Rootstown down there. They, yeah, Donnie and Shelley are going with us. They've traveled with us a couple, three times. I think Shelley, it was out at Muzzy Lake in Rootstown. Muzzy Lake. Right. It wasn't their house, but somebody snapped a picture there. They remember they said, they wanted you to clean your grill.
4: I did hear that, yeah.
1: And they want you to lock your garbage cans and keep your garage door down and make sure your daughter's your daughter's window is closed. You don't want to have any pregnant bear women or anything.
4: Oh, my gosh. Well, the little baby bears were kind of cute. I mean, I wouldn't go up to them because I'd be afraid the mama was hanging back in the bushes watching me. But
1: Bear. And next thing you know, he's on your face.
4: Oh, geez.
1: Bears are cute?
4: I think they are. They look like little teddy bears. We have chickens, I know, that
1: run. Why is it called a teddy bear?
4: Teddy Roosevelt?
1: That is correct. Teddy Roosevelt. He was a big hunter, and they were going out there and kill all the bear out in Yellowstone or somewhere and get them. Somehow there was a fire. I don't remember. Somehow there was an orphan. Right. There was an orphan baby bear. They shot Mama Bear, and then they saved the little teddy bear, and that's how the teddy bear came out. I don't know how they got the glasses on the baby bear, though. I don't know how.
4: So, speaking of creepy things or things to be afraid of. You know, Howie always said it scared the willies out of them, the things under a microscope.
5: It scares the willies out of me.
1: Yeah.
4: The cyclospora that's on, they're finding on fruits and vegetables, they're saying that that's in Michigan now. It's migrating its way east from, I guess, the West Coast, and it's bad.
1: It basically, so. I had the article Saturday morning, but it was July 4th, and I didn't want to bring up, mm-hmm. I didn't want to bring up anything that starts with explosive in it, in the title.
4: Yeah.
1: It right. might not kill you unless you have a weakened immunity or whatever. You'll wish you were dead. Two X's, yeah. no leaving. You know what I'm saying? So wash all of your hoopty.
4: Exactly.
1: Wash it. What do you wash it with? Soap, water, turpentine? What?
4: This is just me. I would use soap and water and then rinse it really well afterwards. Or you can use, they said, baking soda and water.
1: Really?
4: Definitely wash. Yeah, wash anything, cucumbers, anything you're going to be eating, the skin.
1: Well, you've got, let's think about it. You've got people that are out in the fields, out in the middle of nowhere, and they got to go to the bathroom, and they do. And that's basically what they're saying it is. Isn't that what happened to I don't want to mention any names. But there was a Mexican restaurant about 25 years ago. They had these little onions, and they went out of business because of it, right?
4: Or was it? Oh, I thought it was.
1: No, I think they No. Well, I don't know about that, but the one I'm thinking of went out of business, but I don't want to mention.
4: Well, I know the one, the famous one I used to work at, and they stopped, well, back when I was in college, but they stopped. With the green onions because for that reason, because they just couldn't get them clean enough. I don't know, all the like, nooks and crannies, you know, on the ends of them. If we would chop those little green ends up, you know, and sprinkle them on nachos al grande or whatever, and they stopped doing
1: it. Oh, so. I thought maybe that.
4: No.
1: Well, I mean, here's the thing. I've had a standing thing. If I'm going to eat something, like we were down at Otavalo down in Quito, Ecuador, mm-hmm. and they had it's basically like, well, it's like the Rogers flea market down there, you know, where they had 11 inches of rain. It's like that on steroids. And I went up and I saw something that looked like chicken, and they was frying it over an open flame. And I know that every time I had a blister on my football foot or my track foot, I had football. Coach said, look, and he took a cigarette out and he said, make sure you sterilize it either with a cigarette or with an open flame on the needle before you pierce your thing. And Bob Golic knows exactly what I'm. This is back when men were men and women were proud about it, if you know what I mean.
4: Right?
1: But I'm in Otavalo, and I thought, I'll eat that because I know the flame has sterilized it, right?
4: Yeah.
1: And I'm just ready to buy it. And Lily, my wife, comes up and grabs me by the arm. John William Denning, you are not eating that. And I thought she was worried about me being. She goes, I had the Portage County Grand Champion guinea pig. You are not going to eat guinea pig on my watch.
4: Oh no, it wasn't guinea
1: pig. It was guinea pig, and it looked delicious. And he said it tastes like chicken. I didn't get to eat fried guinea pig. What's the difference between guinea pig and squirrel or rabbit?
4: I don't know, but
1: or rarebit. Were you in last week when we were talking about rarebit at the Higbee's? Had a place that served rarebit. I didn't know what
4: rarebit. Yeah, I remember there was a recipe in Home Ec that we had to make with that. I don't remember any details other than.
1: Oh my God! How old are you? Home economics. I haven't heard that term in 40 years.
4: Oh, I wish they'd bring it back. We learned a lot. I still repair hem curtains and sew things, and I mean we had to make a smock and we had to wear it to school.
1: Oh my God!
4: I know
1: a smock top. My mom wore those as lunch lady land. She had multiple colored smock tops.
4: No.
1: They had like pouches in them, right?
4: Yes, it was embarrassing.
1: What was the idea of a smock top? It was like for women to work around the house and have their tools in there.
4: So you don't get things dusty. I guess it's kind of, I wore it over a turtleneck, but it was still mortifying. But I just think they should bring back home ec and shop and all those things where you learn practical skills that, you know, I still use those skills, cooking and sewing and whatnot. But anyway, I prayers to the Rittman families and everyone involved, and I hope everybody recovers that in the hospital. And I think we have a mental health crisis in this country. I think we're going to find out that there was some kind of mental health thing going on, but I'm sending up prayers. So.
1: Amen. Amen. It's always
4: a
1: pleasure.
4: All right. I'll talk
1: to you later.
4: Bye-bye.
1: Here, I'm giving her some traveling music. She mentioned Green Onions. The Booker T and the MGs. Name of the song is Green Onions. 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
1: You know, for years, the late, great Howie Chizik.
5: Hello there. Don't be an old fuddy-duddy.
1: Hey. 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Can I have bubbles in my air injection system? 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All you need to know is they remove that rust-causing iron, sulfur, that rotten egg smell, and manganese, that stuff, that little white stuff that, well, you know what I'm talking, jacks up everything in your shower head. 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
1: Man, we've been at the Canal Fulton Livery. 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
6: From ABC News, I'm Chuck Sieverson. There's a coming oil glut that could lower gasoline prices. The U.S. has been removing mines from the southern route of the Strait of Hormuz, with more tankers passing through, says ABC News contributor, military analyst, and former State Department official Steve Ganyard.
11: That's another 5 million barrels on the market. So we're going from a shortage of oil to a glut of oil, which takes away so much of the negotiating power of the Iranians.
6: Ganyard says the situation in the Ukraine-Russia war is getting dangerous, because Ukraine's attacking and knocking out a lot of Russian oil refineries, creating long lines for gasoline in Russia.
11: Putin may wag the dog and attack NATO somewhere along Poland, Latvia, or Lithuania in a way that sort of distracts the Russian people away from how poorly the Russians are doing in Ukraine.
6: President Trump heads to a NATO summit in Turkey later today, where Ukraine President Zelensky will also be. ABC's Britt Clement.
12: For Kyiv's residents, you know, this was another terrifying night of explosions and air defense fire overhead, underscoring President Zelensky's argument that without more advanced interceptors, Ukraine's cities will remain dangerously exposed.
6: A White House report accuses the Smithsonian Institution of tainted, politically motivated exhibits designed to divide and dispirit the nation. It points to exhibits on women, immigrants, people of color, and white supremacy. The Smithsonian says it serves nonpartisan and independent scholarship. FIFA's judicial bodies are independent. They operate autonomously, says the head of soccer's governing body in a statement, essentially denying he had any influence over the decision to reverse a red card suspension so the top U.S. scorer can play in tonight's game against Belgium. President Trump phoned the head of soccer's governing body about it.
13: All I did was ask for a review. I didn't say you have to do this.
6: And?
13: They made the right decision because, number one, it wasn't a foul. And you want to see a game with your best players.
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6: An island-wide blackout has hit Cuba as fuel reserves dwindle and its electric grid crumbles. Fuel has been running out across Cuba since January when President Trump threatened tariffs on any country that sells or provides oil to the island. The Hamas militant group today says it has dissolved its government in Gaza and is preparing to transfer power to a technical committee backed by the United Nations as part of a U.S.-brokered ceasefire deal. Hamas did not say whether it planned to disarm or hand over security to an international force. Preliminary hearing underway in the Charlie Kirk murder case. Tyler Robinson charged in the fatal shooting of the conservative activist.
16: At the courthouse in Provo, Utah, ABC's Alex Stone.
17: There will be testimony. There will be evidence. It could go for a week. It may not go that long that prosecutors show they have enough evidence to take this to trial. But it is a low bar. They only have to show probable cause, not proof beyond a reasonable doubt. So they have to show the judge that they've got enough to show that it could have been Tyler Robinson. And then the judge will decide if they do, in fact, head to trial.
16: Europe bracing for another 100-degree-plus heat wave this week. The threat of wildfires causing concern, says ABC's Tom Sufi Burridge in Paris.
18: Fire crews are battling multiple wildfires right now in southern France, in one of the worst, which officials say is not yet under control. That's to the west of the city of Perpignan. More than 11,000 acres have been burnt and 26 communities have been evacuated in that area.
16: Chuck Sievertson, ABC News.
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24: 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Dine in only. 4 people dead, including 1 Rittman police sergeant, and 2 other officers injured after a shooting last night. According to the Wayne County Sheriff Tom Ballinger, police were responding to a report of a disturbance at a home on Chippewa Trail when shots rang out around 9:30. Responding officers immediately started taking fire. 1 officer killed, 2 others injured. A canine from the department also injured. The sheriff said the suspect and 2 victims also dead. The Bureau of Criminal Investigation on the scene processing evidence. The deceased officer identified as Sergeant Scott Reese, an 11-year veteran of the Rittman Police Department. 1 person killed in a Friday afternoon shooting in Akron. It happened in the 1300 block of Virginia Avenue. When officers arrived, they found an unidentified 27-year-old man who had been shot multiple times. He was pronounced dead at the scene. The name of the victim has not been released. No other information as well. A 46-year-old woman in critical condition after being shot in her bed by nearby celebratory gunfire on the 4th of July. The woman was sleeping in her home with the 800 block of 20th Street Northeast in Canton when she was hit in the back by a stray bullet that went into her home, pierced her headboard, and into her back. The shooting happened around 11:30 p.m. on the 4th of July. It's not clear how far away the shooter was from the home. Responding officers located a 24-year-old man. He has been charged. He was firing his weapon into the air and using fireworks to celebrate the 4th, the woman in critical condition. The 16 children rescued from an Ohio home face a long road to recovery, according to authorities. Some of the children are unable to speak, and one, an 18-year-old, is developmentally disabled and cannot write her name. Four people, two parents and two grandparents, are facing child endangerment charges. For local news anytime, go to WNIR.com. WNIR weather.

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6: I'm very important. I have many leather-bound books, and my apartment smells of rich mahogany. I'm friends with Merlin Olsen, too. He comes over on occasion.
7: He was like a god walking amongst mere mortals. He had a voice that could make a wolverine purr. And suits so fine they made Sinatra look like a hobo. In other words,

0: right, welcome to the Bob Golic Show. Rattle them bones. On the 4th of July, well, the weekend's over. So who cares? You know what? It's 250 years, and it was a dangerous time when we came up with the Declaration of Independence, and we became our own country. And the reality is that it didn't just happen on July 4th. It happened, there were people being challenged all the time. So there you go. Rattle them British bones. 330-673-1234. The toll-free number, 800-669-4100. Am I hearing rain? Rain on your pillow. Man, there was some substantial rain taking place. I know. First off, with all the heat, one of the air conditioning condenser coils outside, those ones that sit outside, was having a hard time starting. It would go and start spinning and then turn off. And then turn on and then turn off. And then turn on and then turn off. And it would go as long as it wanted to. But so it went and did the air filter, which I found out that had not been changed since 2023 was the date that the air filter was put in. I don't know what I would look like, a homeowner. Good Lord. So got that, started to work, stopped working. And, so went and got a big giant umbrella, put it over the top of the condenser, just because it was so flipping hot. And then I found out that if you have air conditioning in your house, not window air conditioning, but like, you know, whole house, when they had those condenser coil units outside. Every once in a while, you have to open them up. And they have like a condenser coil foam cleaner. And you spray it on the inside and the outside of the fins. And so did that. Left it for a while. Degreased, cleaned everything. And next thing I know, it is... Well, let's put it this way. I put an umbrella from the old restaurant over the top of it to keep the sun from just beating down on this unit. And so I don't say things like, "Hey, the blank is still working." I say things like, "When the unit is on, the flaps on the umbrella move. You know, there's air coming up through the condenser, and it makes the umbrella move." And so I will say things like, "The umbrella is moving." I'm not going to jinx it. What are you out of your mind? So so we had that going for us. That was interesting. All the rain was just absolutely torrential. I mean, we've had more rain than I don't know, so many people. It's been incredible. And so we went the 4th of July night. we were at a friend's house over, he's got a company called Homegrown Roofing. And so we were out of his place. He literally had a roll of firecrackers. There were 17,000 firecrackers. And he kept rolling them out. And then he lit them, and then I realized once they started banging, I realized, oh, my God, there's a horse lives next door. He's got to be freaking out. But he was, like, on some kind of horsey downers or something because he was fine. But I've never seen anything. 17,000 firecrackers in a row. And you put it on, and you lit it, and started banging. And, of course, at that point, you would cook and clean and eat and have a great time, and then they would still be going. It was incredible. So, anyway, hopefully you had a good weekend. Hopefully you have all your digits. And when I say digits, I just don't mean the ten you have on your hands. I mean also the ones on your feet, too, because I've seen people light them, drop them, and then start doing the little their little happy dance. Their little, oh, my God, I dropped the fireworks happy dance. So hopefully everybody has survived. 330-673-1234 came through Aurora as we came back. Saw a bunch of people sitting on the street, pulled over to a CVS and to the movie theater. Went into the movie theater, I'm not even sure what it's called. Went in, got an icy and a bucket of popcorn, and went out and watched fireworks. The fireworks. It was very cool. You know what? It was weird. I found myself, even being older, I found myself watching, and then I realized I had this huge smile on my face. Now, I don't know if anybody watched fireworks or if they cared about them or not. I just know that as I watched the fireworks, I had this, I came to a realization that I had this huge, huge smile on my face. And so, don't know where it came from. Decided now was not the right time to figure that out. So I just enjoyed. And so we went out to Fairport Harbor yesterday. They had a little fair down by Lake Erie, down by the beach. Listened to I'm not even sure what the band is, but they were definitely, played Lynyrd Skynyrd and other redneck type of music. So did that, hung out with the kids, with the grandkids, until we get to the realization that the fireworks were coming at 9:45, and that if the kids were awake at 9:45, they would be gnawing on flesh. I mean, they would just be nuts. So yeah, it got kids, you know, they want to get a lot of crap in. They want to do a lot of stuff and get it all done, and eventually they hit a wall. So, but I did get to do something that I haven't done in a while. I changed a diaper, which was interesting. But the most interesting of everything was that I just had a piece of cake that seemed a lot like that diaper. It was good, though. 330-673-1234. How was your 4th? How was your 5th? Hopefully you had a good time. You've got the United States is playing Belgium tonight. Isn't it great? Isn't it great to see consistency when it comes to people hating Trump? I can't believe Donald Trump talked FIFA into letting this kid play. If you haven't seen, let's put it this way. If you didn't see what the red card was given for against Bosnia-Herzegovina, if you did not see the actual reason that he received the red card, then shut your pie hole because you don't know what you're talking about. Absolutely, you don't have a clue. You are a Trump hater. If you haven't seen it, do not say anything. Do not call. Do not bother me with your petty bullcrap. It was an accident. The fact that it became a red card, I have no idea why. And Donald Trump didn't either. And he called FIFA and talked to FIFA and said, what the hell? And they said, you're right. You're right. We've reviewed it. And now that we've reviewed it, we're taking the rescinding the red card, and we're allowing this Bogogun to play in the game against Belgium. Now Belgium is complaining, and I say to this: if you want to be the best, beat the best. You're not even a real country. You make chocolate, Swiss make it better, but I guess you make chocolate okay. The reality is that they filed a protest, and the FIFA said, no, you don't get to. You don't get to. We don't care. We'll rule on it and say, no, you don't. No, it's not a real thing. Your protest is not a real thing. So anyway, Bogogun will play tonight against the Belgians. It'll be interesting to see if anybody goes, and people are going to watch it, if they're going to go after him or if the referees are going to go after him or what the situation's going to be. But the reality is that he should not have been red carded. And I love it. Don't you love it when the left stays consistent? He shouldn't have, Donald Trump shouldn't have talked to FIFA. He shouldn't have done it. This is incredible. 250 years of horribleness, and we're not a great country. Oh, my God. Why would any of you people be elected anymore, other than the fact that you've hypnotized some of your voters into believing what you believe? It is absolutely 100% the most ridiculous, vile tripe that I've ever heard coming from the left. Not just with the 250 years, but Trump talking to FIFA about the red card. Well, this is just embarrassing. Well, I thought everything else was embarrassing. I thought that was embarrassing. I thought this was embarrassing. I thought the most embarrassing thing was no. He's gonna play, and I guess we'll wait and see if he is attacked or not. By the way, why the hell would an organization like FIFA, who has had nothing but incredible response to playing the soccer games, the World Cup, in the United States, why would they, not to say that there was a bullcrap red card call, but why would they cut their own throats by saying, no, we shouldn't, we should screw the United States. They've been nothing but nice and cordial, and everybody from around the world thinks they are the most amazing people and that the media, the mainstream media, has lied to them about why they're supposed to hate the Americans. That could be one of the most incredible things I've ever heard, and one of the most satisfying things. When Europeans come out and say, you know, the mainstream media, the European media, all of them have lied to us about how nice and how good America is. So believe what you want. Live in hell. Live in your own little hell, because it'll be fun to watch your little horns popping up. But the reality is that we are a great country, 250 years, and everybody that has come here has said the only people that have had problems have been the Iranian soccer team. Duh. 330-673-1234. Grab a couple of calls. You're up first. How you doing?
1: Well, hello, Robert.
0: Well, hello to you. How are you?
1: I'm doing great. I worked on 4th of July, 5th of July.
0: Mm-hmm.
1: We got to close early, which is nice. But poor Cheddar.
0: Oh,
1: God rest his heart. Right now he is in the closet because that's his cool place.
0: Yeah.
1: He likes to be in my walk-in cupboard because it's dark, it's cool, and it's just, you know, I don't want to come out, Mommy.
0: Yeah.
1: Except during those fireworks. And, oh, my gosh. The 3rd, we had some really great fireworks, and you could see him from my bedroom window.
0: Mm-hmm.
1: And he absolutely was, you know, crying. And I said, you come here. I said, we're going to sit through this together, you and I. I said, I'm just going to hold you. I held him, and then he was like, you know, Mama, when is it going to be over, please?
0: He might have adjusted to it, but still didn't mean he had to
1: It scares him.
0: Yeah.
1: It scares him. But outside of that, I had a really great time. I had some frozen lemonade. I make my own frozen lemonade. Oh, that's the only thing that's kept me sane through this heat wave.
0: Well, usually lemonade is lemon, water, and sugar. Yeah. What else was in yours?
1: Oh, that's basically it, because I don't do the zero-calorie, zero-sugar lemonade.
0: Oh, okay.
1: I'm like, I said, that's a sin right there. I said, if you're going to make lemonade, you got to have sugar.
0: Oh, God. There's certain things you do and you stay with and you don't mess with it. I was just wondering if there was something you added to the lemonade.
1: No. But what was so cool is the apartment apartment complex I'm living at, I get a knock at the door, 4th of July, 7 o'clock. My neighbors went and fixed corn, fixed steak, baked potato, and brought me a whole platter.
0: Oh, my God.
1: Brought a platter of steak, mind you, steak, for Cheddar.
0: Oh, my God.
1: Cheddar was like, Mommy, it's Christmas. Yowza.
0: Wow. Yep, Christmas in July.
1: Christmas in July. He absolutely, he just, you know, looked at me like, this steak, Mom. And they had it cut up for him.
0: Yeah.
1: And he gets along with all of the dogs, especially the husky that we have here.
0: All right.
1: Her name is Poppet. Her real name is Poppin' Fresh.
0: Yeah, huh?
1: So, you know, we have Cheddar and we have Poppin' Fresh.
0: Nice.
1: But, I mean, it was really nice. Thought a lot about Chris because we had a wonderful time on 4th of July.
0: Yeah.
1: But I said, my cousin texted me and she said, well, she said, you haven't put your rambling speech on Facebook. She said, are you not going to put your rambling speech why I'm proud to be an American? I said, it's coming. And I had to stay up and I had to watch the ball drop on CNN with Andy Cohen and Anderson Cooper.
0: Right.
1: Because we all know Andy Cohen drinks heavily. I mean, you know, you watch New Year's Eve, Andy Cohen, by you know, sit your time, watch and talk.
0: Oh, there's no doubt about it. Right. Right.
1: He was beyond faith. And
0: yeah.
1: I mean, you could watch Anderson Cooper going, oh, God, not again.
0: Yep.
1: I mean, you could just read it.
0: Oh, my God.
1: The thing that they did. You've heard of Dr. Seuss's the places you'll go.
0: Yeah.
1: Well, they did it for the 250th. I mean, I had tears in my eyes. It was beautiful.
0: Oh, well, I'm glad that they finally got around to that. I mean, it just seemed like it was not going to happen.
1: Yeah, I kept flipping over different channels. I'm like going, oh, it's 11:55. I got to flip over and watch, see how faced out, Andy Cohen is,
0: sure.
1: But, I mean, the ball dropped and I'm like, and? There was no fireworks. I said, wait a minute. I said, you do more for New Year's Eve than you're doing for this? Hello?
0: Yeah.
1: But then I watched the next day Macy's. They had a great fireworks show. Macy's did.
0: Yeah, I didn't see. I guess I was outside listening and watching them on TV and stuff. And then I saw the one in Aurora, Ohio.
1: Yeah.
0: So there are definitely some pretty good ones out there.
1: It has been so hot down here in Cincinnati that I had to call off work one day because I couldn't even breathe. And I'm like going, oh, I don't want to go back to the hospital. So I do have a breathing apparatus, this oxygen tank and everything. And I'm like, I'm not taking an 11-pound oxygen tank with me. But the doctor said, you'd use that when you have problems breathing.
0: Yeah.
1: And on a sad note, I have a coworker. His name's Herschel. He's a veteran, in fact. And we have recovering veterans who are homeless. And he went from being homeless. He got a job with us. He was, doing great. He almost had, a place to stay,
0: mm-hmm.
1: outside living. Well, he had a heart attack. And then he came back and started working for us again and found out he had stage 2 cancer.
0: Oh, jeez.
1: Well, I go in yesterday, and they looked at me, and they pulled me off the side, and I thought, something's not right here.
0: Yeah.
1: He's comatose now. He's in a coma.
0: Oh, my God.
1: I said, oh, my God. He is African-American, and I'm going to tell you, this man is one of the nicest men you ever wanted to meet. He's heavy set. He always has a kind word for somebody. He said, as soon as I met you, he said, I could tell you were one of us. You were a Christian. He's a Christian man.
0: Mm.
1: He is just, he makes you feel wonderful. No matter how bad you feel, you can walk out feeling great.
0: Yeah.
1: And I said, for this to happen to him,
0: is the prognosis not good?
1: No.
0: No.
1: It's not good. It's just, the wait and see.
0: Yeah.
1: And I said, people have come out of comas, though. But our company was going to get him a job where he wouldn't have to run around and do anything. He would sit at a computer and work the computers with us. And I said, and they're keeping it open just in case something, he comes back to us. But I said, he is my buddy, my friend.
0: Yeah.
1: And whenever I was down, he would pick me up, with a crazy joke or something, or even just a look.
0: Sure.
1: And vice versa. But I said, man, I said, it sucks. I said, I know. I said, that's part of life. You come in this world, you don't know how long you've got,
0: yeah.
1: and then you make your exit. But I said, since the first of the year, I have lost so many people that I love.
0: Mm-hmm.
1: Through cancer, through heart disease. And I said, it's as bad as last year when I lost Chris. And I just looked, I started talking to Cheddar, and I said, Cheddar, what am I going to do? And Cheddar just turned his head to the side and just kind of looked at me like, you're going to look at me and I'm going to take care of you.
0: Good. Well, except for during fireworks.
1: Yeah.
0: Yep.
1: That's why we have dogs.
0: Yeah.
1: but
0: there's no doubt about it. We know that they're going to leave us too soon, but they're amazing.
1: Yeah, but I'll tell you, this guy, he's a veteran, and I mean, we work with a lot of homeless veterans. We give them a place to stay,
0: mm-hmm.
1: food. We give them, teach them some sort of skill or hone their skill that they have.
0: Right.
1: And I will tell you, they started laughing at me yesterday because they said, go look at the jerseys that we've got hanging up for sale. We got about 50 jerseys. 10 of them are Browns jerseys. I sat there and I started laughing so I almost fell on the floor. And I said, so, and they said, if you call Golic, tell him if he wants his jersey, come down here and look. And I said, I will tell him.
0: Yeah, no kidding. Jeez. It'd be great to be able to know that after all these years, there's still a Golic jersey laying around.
1: We've got Browns jerseys. We have Cleveland Indian hats. I said, oh, my God. I said, Chief Wahoo. And they're all looking. These people are looking at me. They're like, you know who that. I said, they're not the Guardians.
0: No.
1: I said, I'm sorry. They never will be the Guardians. I said, till my dying day, they will be the Indians.
0: They will. And somebody made the comment today, said little Indians, meaning some of the younger guys. And I was like, wow, I haven't heard the term Indians in a long time, but good for them.
1: And see, my high school, we were the Norwood Indians, and they have never changed it.
0: Yeah.
1: I said, all right. I said, way to go. I said, alumni. So I'm glad you guys had a good fourth.
0: It was very nice, and I'm glad that yours was good, too, and I'm glad you gave Cheddar the loving that Cheddar needed.
1: Oh, yeah. So 200, and we're going on 251 now. We're rocking and rolling in this company.
0: That's right, and I don't know, we'll be around for any of the other special birthdays, but you know what? Hopefully they'll continue. Get rid of these commie bastards out there. So, but
1: you
0: that's
1: know,
0: just a matter
1: well,
0: of time.
1: You know the motto.
0: What's that?
1: You know the motto. America, love it or leave it.
0: That's right. Well put.
1: All
0: hey,
1: right.
0: Thanks, Odie. Take care. Bye. You're up next. Hello.
2: Hey, that rolls both ways.
0: It does.
2: Yeah. Yeah, there's people that think that people want to cry about how, well, they got the death penalty, Iran. You get caught stealing, they'll cut your hand off. My favorite thing to say, well, move there, see how you like it.
0: Exactly. You don't see many people walking around with no hands.
2: Well,
0: when you talk about learning your lesson and repercussions, that's a pretty good one.
2: Well, the thing is, you go. You can only get caught stealing twice. That's funny. I worked on a farm when I was a kid over in Kent, and my boss would say that. But you can only get caught stealing twice over there, and then you're done stealing.
0: Yeah, that's it. That's it. Unless you've got good foot control somehow. So,
2: you know what's funny? He used to catch people stealing his corn at night, and he'd roll down there with his shotgun. And this is the early '80s, late '70s, and early '80s, and he'd He'd make them pay for what they stole.
0: Mm-hmm.
2: Yeah. He's like, next time, just stop by the booth up there. We sell it.
0: That's right. During the day, you don't have to even wander around at night. You can come over to that little booth we have on the side of the road and buy the damn stuff.
2: And I can get a good night's sleep. They actually had a big greenhouse that had a greenhouse attached to it, a little hut, and they sold stuff there. And it's funny. He'd come from a long line of guys that lived a long time. So he lived to be a really old man, and it'll be interesting to see if his kids all live that long, too. They're all a little bit older than me.
0: Mm-hmm.
2: Yeah, you know, you were talking about whether we'll see the next big one. You know, Bob, we saw the 200, the
0: yep.
2: 225, and now the 250. You realize I'll be 87 if I make 275, and you'll be in your 90s.
0: Yeah. Yeah, I'll be, it'll be, I could make it. I could make it if I took care of myself and maybe started working out and stuff.
2: That's walking laps right now, and You know, when I was in Columbus about a week ago,
0: mm-hmm.
2: I pulled over at a rest area. And it wasn't a rest area, but it was a place where people go to eat and a bunch of restaurants. And there's a farmer's field. And I walked 4 miles. And it was 100 degrees.
0: 100?
2: It was 100 degrees. This was last week.
0: Good you know, for you.
2: Right. Well, it was literally 100 degrees out. And I walked. It was probably 120 in the sun. And I walked 4 miles in the sun. Now, this is the craziest part. As I drank a liter of water, I had another hour and a half to get to the gym.
0: Mm-hmm.
2: I wasn't even done with my warm-ups, and I could feel the cramping.
0: Yeah.
2: I didn't even do my sets. I finished all my warm-ups and all my exercises, and I didn't do anything heavy. You know, I'm too old to lift heavy anyhow.
0: Yeah. Well, you know what? We felt that. I mean, when we started playing the AstroTurf games, the games on AstroTurf were the sun reflected off the indoor outdoor carpeting and raised. I mean, we're talking 100, 110, 120 was the temperature. And just to go out there and you could see the heat waves going, and it was just you couldn't. I mean, I would come to the sidelines, I would just chug water and Gatorade, and then I would puke it up and go back out. I mean, it was ugly out there.
2: You know, for smuggling marijuana, one of the penalties was to vacation in their finest resorts down south.
0: Sure.
2: Well, the moral of the story is let the government sell your pot. But I would walk 10 miles a day in the 100-degree sun for $10 a month.
0: Wow.
2: And there were 10 of us, and we would drink 10 gallons of water and Gatorade every day.
0: No, I made more than $10 a month, so I guess it your way was definitely more difficult.
2: That was a really bad idea to hear Uncle Willbilly say.
0: Yeah, there you go. All right, man. Appreciate the call. We'll be back with more after this.
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0: And we come back to your phone calls, 330-673-1234, toll free 800-6694. 100. Upchuck Todd came out. And first off, if you're doing a podcast, don't wear a gray workout T-shirt, especially. I mean, you can wear a gray workout T-shirt if you look like you actually work out. I got a picture of me in a gray workout T-shirt, and I am surprised at that point that the material was able to survive. I'm just kidding. But, yeah, he looks like a little weasel. Chuck Todd, he is a flipping moron. And the thing is, I will say that I'm going to say this now, and Donald Trump did an incredible job. Incredible job with the 250th anniversary. And it continues. And the left has gone, oh, my God, the reflecting pool. Oh, my gosh, we got this. And oh, my gosh, we got that. And then you got Chuck Todd, who if he didn't have a show on CNN at one point, I don't know if he's still on there, people would have looked at him and said, God, what a dork. He would have been the anti poster boy of toxic masculinity. He would have been the poster boy for masculine femininity. Yeah, there you go.
9: I'm so angry.
0: I'm so
9: and angry. Feel betrayed.
0: I feel betrayed.
9: I do. I feel betrayed as an American.
0: I'm so betrayed. You have no call.
9: Constitution is not perfect, but it gives us a way to keep going. It gives us structure for disagreement. It gives us a method for repair.
0: You're a frickin' idiot. You're an effing...
9: It gives us the possibility of becoming better without pretending we were always good. It makes some of the same promises that some religious texts do.
0: Who, by the way, said we were always good? Nobody has.
9: For people. And this is why I'm so pissed off.
0: Oh, are you pissed off? I'm so sorry, Chuck. Upchuck Todd. I'm so pissed off. I'm looking at him going... If he came to me and said, I am so pissed off right now, and I would look at him and go, okay, so?
9: Not because I love the country less.
0: Not because I love it less.
9: Because I love the idea of America enough to resent seeing it cheapened by this man.
0: How was it cheapened? By the way, liberals, if you want to call in and annoy me and talk about how Donald Trump has cheapened this country during the 250th, feel free, but don't expect to be treated like a good caller.
9: America deserved better at 250.
0: Really?
9: Someday, I believe.
0: Shut up. He's sitting there and he's like rocking. He's like rocking. It's like he's got some kind of rocking disease. I'm just so pissed off right now. And that's like, and by the way, get the University of Miami helmet off your shelf. Behind him, he's got a University of Miami helmet. First off, you've never played. In fact, you are such a dweeb and such an a-hole that you couldn't even have been a kicker. Well, as a matter of fact, you would have been the guy that people beat the crap out of. I never did that, but I've heard stories about that. A football helmet. Chuck Todd with a football helmet in the background. Yeah, well, why don't you put up, if you want people to say, hey, Chuck Todd went to the University of Miami, why don't you put up your degree? Why don't you put up put that up? I mean, if you went to school and you got your degree, then that's fine. Put it up there. Don't put a football helmet up there. You flipping kick your panty waist. You're up next. Hello.
10: Hey, Bob.
0: Hey.
10: You know what the difference between Republicans and Democrats are?
0: What's that?
10: When a Democrat gets elected, we go on for 4 years and work, make the country better.
0: Yep.
10: And we don't cry like little girls.
0: Yep.
10: Is that right?
0: That's absolutely correct. And they do whatever they can to destroy the country as it has been, as it was developed and described by the founders.
10: Right. And the anger is just annoyingly enough.
0: I don't understand how you could be, what they're upset about.
10: Well, it's definitely TDS. I mean, that's what started all of it.
0: There's no doubt about it.
10: Yeah, that core is so deep with people, and that's exactly why guys like Chuck Todd have gone the wayside. A lot of those guys, just tearing the country apart, you know, being mad about everything.
0: Yeah.
10: Are you kidding me? Look at this 250. Look at the FIFA. That's what got me interested when you were first talking about the FIFA.
0: Yeah.
10: Because I saw that game, and I couldn't understand that call either.
0: It was ridiculous.
10: Right. So Trump, God bless him. I mean, he does what he can do, right?
0: Yep.
10: He tries. Why wouldn't you try for your own doggone country?
0: Exactly. And why, and of course they said, whoa, he's a president. You know, he's also a fan of what was going on out there, and the red card was bull crap. He went to kick the ball, and when his foot came down, it came down, first off, hit the inside of his the other guy's leg, and then ended up on his ankle. And a red card is when you is given when you intentionally go after somebody, and that wasn't even close.
10: No, it wasn't. Now, they couldn't believe it at the time either on the show.
0: Yeah,
10: but you know, it's just getting out of hand. You know, to the point where half the country's just, you know what? Let them be miserable. Let them whine and cry. The rest of the world's coming over here, and they're realizing how much lying the media has done, which is just unbelievable.
0: Yeah. I just can't believe how the media has turned 250 years in of this country and come out and said been so hateful about it. This, I mean, we're talking about 250 years of all places that you would think that people could come together and say, okay, we're arguing over some things, but you know, this is a great country, and all they did was go after Trump and go after the country, and let me say this to in the group you're to the left, you're pathetic. If you've gone along with Chuck Todd and the rest of these morons, you're pathetic. And it's a damn shame that you have ruined 250 years of this country.
10: Right, to the point. They are to the point, as unbelievable as it is, they're to the point now where they're welcoming in socialism.
0: Mm-hmm.
10: Are you kidding me?
0: Yeah.
10: Welcoming in. That tells you everything you need to know about how bizarre and crazy they've gotten.
0: By the way, in New York, a lot of these small grocery stores and some of these bodegas, they're all sitting around going, asking Mondami, well, what does that mean for us? I mean, if you're gonna do free grocery stores, what does that mean for us? And they're legitimately concerned. First off, they should be concerned that the rich people are leaving because of the taxes. Secondly, I would be worried if I was him about regular people who just want to make a living, and you're going to screw them over with free groceries.
10: Yeah, there's been so many people on the fence in New York lately because of the taxes. And
0: yep.
10: Now him getting in there, I'm sure that's going to put a lot of people over the edge and get the hell out of there. Yeah, it's just crazy. I just hope to God that, you know, I don't know, Trump's going to be gone in a couple of years, obviously. I just, you know, hope that people come together in a sense where enough of us old people are around to keep a squash on this socialism bullcrap.
0: That's got that right, man. Hey, thank you. Appreciate the call. We'll come back with more of the Bob Golic Show on July, well, it's still 250 years, so stop being a-holes, Democrats. Well, not all the Democrats. Okay. Stop being a-holes, Democratic leaders and liberals. The rest of you Democrats, you've got all the time in the world to become an American, to act like an American instead of listening to a bunch of freaking foreigners.
11: You know, we could get down into the 60s on a barrel of oil because of this glut. So the Iranian ability to influence this negotiation is going to decrease. We'll see if that makes a difference at the negotiation table.
12: Gannard says Ukraine attacking Russian oil refineries, creating long lines for gasoline in Russia, is a dangerous situation.
11: Putin may wag the dog and attack NATO somewhere along Poland, Latvia, or Lithuania in a way that sort of distracts the Russian people away from how poorly the Russians are doing in Ukraine.
12: President Trump heads to a NATO summit in Turkey later today, where Ukraine President Zelensky is expected to ask alliance members for more interceptor missiles. FIFA's judicial bodies are independent. They operate autonomously, says the head of soccer's governing body in a statement, essentially denying he had any influence over the decision to reverse a red card suspension so the top U.S. scorer can play in tonight's game against Belgium. President Trump phoned the head of soccer's governing body about it.
13: All I did was ask for a review. I didn't say you have to do this.
12: Heavy rain yesterday, more rain today, leading to flood watches from Virginia and North Carolina to Pittsburgh, Hartford, New York City, says ABC News chief meteorologist Ginger Z.
14: We're going to see this low kind of slowly move through southern New Jersey, and on the top of it, lots and lots of rain. From Long Island, we've got a significant risk for flash flooding through southern Rhode Island and coastal Connecticut. 2 to 3 inches per hour possible, with 2 to 6 inches in total.
12: At the close, the Wall Street major indexes are higher. 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
15: In the military, the mission was clear. You knew what to do. Now, the mission has changed. Stepping into civilian life isn't about finding a job. It's finding your purpose.
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12: The White House report accuses the Smithsonian Institution of tainted, politically motivated exhibits designed to divide and dispirit the nation. It points to exhibits on women, immigrants, people of color, and white supremacy. The Smithsonian says it serves nonpartisan and independent scholarship. Cubans going to need candles and battery power tonight. There's an island-wide blackout. Fuel reserves dwindling and the electric grid is crumbling. This since January, when President Trump threatened tariffs on any country selling or providing oil to Cuba. Preliminary hearing underway in the Charlie Kirk murder case. Tyler Robinson charged in the fatal shooting of the conservative activist. The courthouse in Provo, Utah, ABC's Alex Stone.
18: What's expected to be like a mini trial that could last all week. Prosecutors will be laying out parts of their case with evidence and testimony to prove to a judge they have probable cause to move forward to trial. 10 months after allegedly shooting and killing Charlie Kirk, Tyler Robinson still has not entered a plea.
12: A third heat wave is hitting Europe with wildfires spreading. Southern France, very hard hit. For the first time, President Trump rang the opening bell for the New York Stock Exchange and NASDAQ from the Oval Office in the White House. It celebrated the launch of Trump Accounts, a new tax-advantaged savings account for children in the U.S. Only babies born between 2025 and 28 are eligible for a $1,000 government contribution. Chuck Sievertson, ABC News.
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85 degrees. Good afternoon. I'm Tom Fieser, WNIR News. 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It's No Restrictions Sandwich Monday. 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That is CNB Homes. Four people are dead, including one Brittman police officer, and two other officers are injured after a shooting last night. According to the Wayne County Sheriff's Office, the incident prompted a massive law enforcement response that locked down a portion of Rittman. Sheriff Tom Ballinger and police were both responding to a report of a disturbance at a home on Chippewa Trail when shots rang out. Around 9:30 p.m., responding officers immediately started taking fire. According to the sheriff, one officer was killed, two others injured. A canine from the department was also injured. The sheriff saying the suspect and two victims also dead. The Bureau of Criminal Investigation handling that investigation, the deceased officer has been ID'd as Sergeant Scott Rise, an 11-year veteran of the Rittman Police Department. A 46-year-old woman was in critical condition after being shot in her bed by nearby gunfire. According to the report, the woman was sleeping at her home in the 800 block of 20th Street Northeast in Canton when she was hit in the back by a stray bullet that went into her home, piercing her headboard and into her back. The shooting took place about 11:30 p.m. It was not clear how far away the shooter was from that home. Responding officers locating a suspect, a 24-year-old man who had been firing a weapon into the air and using fireworks to celebrate the 4th of July. No word on that woman's condition. The trial for a Summit County man charged with the 2024 murder of 32-year-old Shareet Hutch of Stowe now scheduled to begin this week. Stowe police responding back in November of 2024 to the 4000 block of Baird Street, a report of a stabbing. Officers arriving

0: 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We'll have your WNIR traffic scan and your weather forecast straight ahead.
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0: Checking your WNIR traffic scan. We do have some roadways that are flooded as the afternoon has rolled on with rain storms that have happened for the last couple of hours. We do have many reports of flooding conditions out there in all cities in and around Akron. So do be careful as you're driving. It is some rough conditions out there as you're running into many of those slightly lower lying areas. And once again, those storms have produced some flooding in the area. Otherwise, we don't have any major traffic at the moment. Your WNIR weather forecast. Today, it does look like temperatures are going to reach what looks like to be about 79 degrees. It looks like tonight we will dip down to, it looks like 64 degrees. And it looks like tomorrow we are going to see that chance of rain continuing as usual, and we will have temperatures tomorrow in the mid-80s. 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
4: 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Man, I'll tell you, I don't know. We went to Fairport Harbor last night to see the grandkids and the kids, and it was a fair. It wasn't a big fair. They used to have, like, rides and stuff. This was just, like, a band and some food trucks and stuff. I guess it's a new company. It's just taken over. They want to kind of get a feel for it this year. But it was interesting. I will say this, and I don't know, and I always wondered, a lot of times I'll go, you know, why are people, you know, so many people are heavy? I mean, I know I was heavy at one point, and I felt like, hey, if I can get my weight down, I'm going to feel better, and I did, and I could go up and down stairs and blah, blah, blah. But last night, we went to this fair, and it was, the first thing we got was a funnel cake. Nothing like deep-fried dough with sugar on it. And at that point, I'm thinking to myself, well, no wonder people have a little extra girth. It is, it's so good. It's so good. Yeah, so we had the, went and did the whole thing with the, and I had a conversation. Karen and I had a conversation with a guy

0: We asked him, we figured if anybody would know, he would know because he was working there. He said they have funnel cake and they have elephant ears. And I said, hey, what's the difference? And he had that look on his face like, what? What? What'd you just say? Yeah, he was not, I don't think he was very happy about the whole thing, about the fact that I asked him, I said, what's the difference between funnel cake and elephant ears? And he said something about, well, you know, fried dough. And I said, okay, well, yeah, I got that. So if anybody out there knows the difference technically between fried dough and elephant ears, to be perfectly honest, it seems like the same thing. Maybe it's just shaped a different way. I don't know. Just kind of wondering. So if anybody has the idea, let us know. 330-673-1234. The toll-free number, 800-6694-100. Taking your phone calls till 7 tonight. So feel free to jump on and be part of the show. 250 years. It was July 4th, 250 years of independence. And I will say this. I had my flag up. I had it up at night with lights on it. I did everything because I'm proud of this country. I'm so proud of this country. I'm so proud of what we've been able to do. Two people, four people, and all the years. I mean, the idea that we were able to go into World War I and help out. Go into World War II and help out. It is, and to go from there, people want to go and find the bad side of things. That's fine. If you want to have acid in your stomach all the time and have your heart skipping a beat and having AFib or VFib or whatever the fibs are, whatever you want because you're so stressed all the time, that's fine. Survival of the fittest. 330-673-1234. Drivers on legendary stretch of I-95 in South Florida, are getting a fresh reminder of who the local resident is. The sign for Palm Beach International Airport, PBI, is now being changed to read Donald J. Trump International Airport. That's ahead of the official renaming of the facility on July 9th. The makeover has officially begun. The new I-95 signs in South Florida welcome travelers to Donald J. Trump International Airport even before the airport's official renaming schedule on July 9th. County officials say the transition will happen in stages. Yeah, the big sign, there's that little square with the airplane in it. It says President Donald J. Trump International Airport. Get over it. Get over it. The Eric Doherty of Florida's Voice News basically said Democrats are going to be trying to avoid this airport at all costs or rage every time they see it. Florida, he says, equals Trump country. 330-673-1234. The toll-free number, 800-669-4100. Hey, last month, the Gavin Newsom, governor of California, claimed that him and his wife were under investigation by the Department of Justice. And they said this was this was just Donald Trump going after us. It was Donald Trump going, he said, today my wife and I joined Donald Trump's hit list. He has directed his Department of Justice to investigate us. They have not found a crime. They are simply trying to find one. Here's the problem. I guess the, where is that? Newsom's former chief of staff. Hold on a second. From, it appears Newsom's inner circle is being investigated by DOJ, with one member of the inner circle even wearing a wire. However, in a plot twist, they said that even M. Night Shyamalan, who I'm sure you've seen one of his movies, would have rejected. It turns out that the investigation of Gavin Newsom started with the Joe Biden DOJ. Don't love it. The Joe Biden DOJ started investigating Gavin Newsom. And so there you go. Now, I don't know if anybody heard this too, and this one bothers me more than anything else, is that Alicia Keys is a, well, I don't listen to her. I don't know if I can or not. She came out and said that that women don't have have rights in the United States. She said, "Name one right," or she said, "Name that the women they're supposed to be equal rights in the." In this country, between men and women, supposed to be equal rights between men and women, and it's just not. It's just not happening. And so she went out and basically said all that, and reality is that she, first off, before anybody else said anything, is there anybody out there that wants to stand with her and say, oh man, you know what? You're right. Women don't have any rights in this country. That women are without a doubt without rights in this country. It's supposed to be equal rights, but women don't have rights. Name one. Name a right that women don't have. Name a right that women. In fact, there are rights that women have that they shouldn't have. when you are a female. I mean, Karen and I have watched a bazillion of these cop shows. Karen even said, she goes, I don't think there has been one situation where a female officer went in first and took somebody down and handcuffed them. We've talked about this before when it comes to being a firefighter. If you can't carry a 220-pound guy out, then you shouldn't be doing what needs to be done. I mean, you should be able to do the job. People are being given jobs, and I'm not just talking women now, but people are being given jobs that they're not even qualified for because of wokeness. So the idea that that women don't have even rights, don't have equal rights. Alicia Keys is a flippin' idiot. I mean, really and truly, beyond, and here's a woman. How many hundreds of millions of dollars is she making? Did some guy make more money than her? And she's upset. Rob Snyder actually wrote a letter to her. Came out online with a letter. Said, "Dear Alicia Keys, name one right women don't have in America. I'll wait. Please know that women are free to join men on offshore oil rigs, on deep sea crabbing and fishing vessels, logging trees with gigantic chainsaws, underwater welding for bridge construction, and underground mining. You and pretty lady friends can also collect garbage and recycle at 6 in the morning when you're alone with that. You girls are welcome to risk your lives restoring electricity on high power lines. These rights are waiting for you gals, waiting for you. But you gals won't do it because you need men to do it. Because what is what men do? That is what men do. Risk their lives day in and day out so you lovely girls can pretend that all these things magically take care of themselves while you bitch and moan about perceived injustice and lack of rights." He continues, Rob Snyder continues, "You know, so you go, girl. Enjoy your electricity and your roads being repaired and your garbage being magically picked up every Tuesday morning and your fancy vegetables and grass-fed steaks tucked into your grocery stores at 5 in the morning while you have Vietnamese ladies paint your toenails." They do a good job, too, by the way. "You can call it toxic masculinity, but you would cry your lovely fake eyelashes off when your air conditioning breaks down for more than 3 hours. Yours truly, men." Now, he went for the long ball, I guess, but my question is, how often do you see anybody other than men on high tension lines, on high power lines, in mines? I mean, there are women that do that stuff. There are women that are police officers. There's women that are in the fire department. But you don't see them waving giant chainsaws around, cutting down big logging trees, underwater welding of bridges, as he said, construction, underground mining. I will say this, and I didn't think about that until he said that. Then I went, wow. I mean, I don't think I've ever seen a woman doing that. So, you know, say what you want, Alicia Keys. Be who you want to be. Bitch and make $100 million, several hundred million dollars, and say that we women don't have the rights. You're making way too much money, Alicia Keys, to be able to whine and moan about not having rights. 330-673-1234. Is there a job out there that people are commonly both men and women are eligible for? But yet they can't. A woman can't do it. A financial person? No, you can do what you want. Be who you want. As far as carrying a 250-pound guy out of a burning building, I know two women that could do that. But it would take a while. So the reality is that you can whine and moan, Alicia, about equal rights and equal this and equal that. But the reality is that men and women are not the same. They're not the same. They're good at some things and bad at other things. Guys are good at some things and bad at other things. Women are good at some things and bad at other things. It's just the way it is. So to try and whine about your rights when what you do is get up there and sing for hundreds of millions of dollars, you should shut your Alicia Keys pie hole. And I will know this, that if another Alicia Keys song ever comes up or I'm listening to it, I will turn it off and I will go find myself. I'm going to go find Jane Oliver. I like her music a lot better. You're up next. Hello.
1: Hey, Steve from Willoughby Hills.
0: Hey, I'm good. How are you?
1: Good. I just wanted to say I watched that the fireworks at D.C., and I thought it was pretty cool. And I just feel bad for the people that all went home and didn't come back in.
0: Yeah. Well, didn't they say it was like 850,000 munitions or something? I mean, Ukraine was, I think we used whatever Ukraine wasn't going to buy from us.
1: Wow.
0: As far as the fireworks, but it was pretty intense.
1: Yeah, the people look like they're having a good time. Actually, the military band was pretty good. They started off with a Chicago song, they did a Journey song, and whoever it was singing, they did a really good job of it.
0: Yep.
1: I was surprised. It was really good. And I don't know. I liked his speech. He had to cut a lot of stuff short. You know, he was going to get people's medals up there on the stage,
0: right. And
1: he did behind the scenes. But I thought it was a good presentation. You know, he had that old flags up there, and all week I've been in and out looking at stuff on videos, and I thought it was a pretty good. I thought he did a pretty good job on the mall activities and stuff.
0: Yeah.
1: Considering all the people that, gave it bad rap and all the people that canceled, all the musicians that said we didn't think this was too
0: divisive. Yeah.
1: You know, political, whatever. I don't know. Just like there's people that call in and complain about the too many American flags. They felt threatened. I go, the American flags don't mean that you're for Trump. It means you're for the country. I just don't get why people are now they're making it like you will fly a flag, you must be a Republican.
0: Yeah.
1: I don't understand that.
0: My father's a Democrat, and he flies a flag too. I mean, that's the sad thing about it is there are Republicans, there are Democrats that are all Americans, but there's a bunch of people out there who I don't know if they're just socialists or communists or if they just are Trump haters, and and so they won't look at anything other than the fact that Donald Trump decided to do something and they hate it because it was him doing it. They flew over. I think they fly over like the Blue Angels and the Thunderbirds together.
1: There was a lot of them. I was watching some of the flyovers. They had all kinds of different military
0: points. Yeah. And of course, everybody tells, he shouldn't be wasting money on this and this. And it's like, do you just sit back and wait? And then start looking for the most negative way that you can approach something. It's sad, especially at 250 years. At 250 years, the left and the right should have been saying, you know what, let's put our differences aside for now. Let's celebrate the country, and when it's all said and done, we'll get back to where we were. But the leadership of the left couldn't even do that.
1: I just don't get it. Well, the way it's on the media and stuff, it's like it's a majority of the people, Is it really the majority of people want socialism and communism? I'm not really sure about that.
0: No, I don't.
1: The Democratic Party.
0: Yeah, I don't. I really don't think that's what it is. But they make it sound like they make enough noise, and the media makes enough noise to make it sound like that's the majority of people do. Yeah.
1: Yeah, it's crazy. I just don't understand it. Well, I got a funny story for you.
0: Yeah.
1: Last week I was going to go, I'm going to get some 250 stuff. I waited too long. And by the time I went to get some little, I got a regular American flag, but I wanted to get a lot of little ones and put
0: right
1: them in front. And then I told my wife, get a sign from Amazon or whatever that says America 250 or something. So she was somewhere else and she sent me the text. She goes, oh, pick one of these. I'm going to order them for you right now because she has the Amazon Prime thing.
0: Yeah.
1: And I pointed to it and I go, I remember saying, I just don't want any rainbows and all that stuff on it, you know. And guess what I got?
0: Rainbows.
1: I got, well, they were like little hearts, like the,
0: yeah,
1: the trans heart, the gay. I go, I don't care. I'm putting it up anyway. I said, I paid money for it. Still said America.
0: Yeah.
1: 250, 17. It didn't say any, you know, there were some bad signs on there. It said America 250, no Trump or no kings and all that crap.
0: Yeah.
1: I don't want that.
0: Yeah. I don't know. I don't understand why at 250 years they would just, they would just attack like that. I'm just devastated by the whole thing. Or not devastated, disgusted.
1: Disappointed, too. I'm disappointed that people that, just they're so far. Well, I get it. If you hate somebody so much, you're not gonna. No matter what good they're gonna do, they're gonna find a way not to give them credit.
0: And yeah,
1: that's where we're at. That's where we're at right now. Actually,
0: that's it.
1: And I don't know if another person gets in there after Trump, they'll probably do the same thing.
0: Mm-hmm.
1: It's not just Trump. I think it's the agenda that they have. They can't have anybody that has positive things about the country, And I like what he was doing with all of, you know, restoring the monuments and stuff like that. I don't know how you feel about that, but I thought.
0: Oh, my God. Thing. Are you kidding me? I loved it. There was 20-some fountains that hadn't been working, and he got them all to the point where people could walk around Washington, D.C. and see it the way it's supposed to look. And even the idea of repainting the bottom of the reflecting pool, the crap that the leadership on the left gave him. Oh, and it's full of algae, and it's this and that. Well, you know, it's always been full of algae, and he wanted to make it look better. Why don't you try to help, you flipping moron?
1: Yes,
0: you know,
1: I don't know. When was the last time you? I was at BC when I was a kid with the Boy Scouts, and I just barely remember a lot of stuff. Were you there ever?
0: Yeah, a long time ago though. Yeah. It had to be God 25-30 years ago. So it would have been great. In fact, I was toying with the idea of going and checking out some of the 250 stuff, but I don't know. I just figured it was going to be a zoo.
1: Yeah, it's a big trip, and you got to have somewhere to stay, and you got to pick what day do you want to go, you know.
0: Yep.
1: A lot of people wanted to go the last day, and that was hard to get in there, you know.
0: And there weren't like rides, and I mean, it didn't seem like a state fair. It seemed like a presentation of states. You know, there was a Ferris wheel. But, hey, how many times can you go on that before you puke?
1: You know? Yeah, I thought he did a good job, and he's still got some things going on. And it's unfortunate. Even the Mount Rushmore thing was pretty good. I watched most of that, and there was a country band that was pretty good. And
0: he flew the Air Force One over the heads twice.
1: Oh, yeah. That was amazing.
0: That was really amazing. And, of course, people that are on the left said, oh, my God, they got that from Bahrain, and it's this and this, and he's a grifter. And I'm like, my God, is it hard to be so evil and so ugly and so nasty all the time? Or is it just because if it's not hard to be like that, then the sad thing is that there's a lot of just people who are evil and nasty all the time without you know, they find it very easy to be that way.
1: Yeah, it's just the money thing. Well, you tell people, what about Bernie Sanders, all the other Democrats? Well, even a lot of politicians made money while they were in power. They didn't have much money, but they left with a lot of money.
0: Yes, they did.
1: And what do you say about that? Trump had money before.
0: Yeah.
1: You know, it's not, and they asked him a question. He goes, I wasn't going to give up all my money to be president. I have somebody managing my funds, and if it goes up, I don't talk to them. They manage it for me. They're making it like he made money off of some of these funds by being president. He goes, I don't have no contact with them. I put it in there, and they handle the money. You know, I'm not calling them up saying, hey, put my money here.
0: And the thing is, people own stocks. People have mutual funds. On the simplest investments, you've got things that are that people have involvement in. And he's invested too. A lot of people have invested money in different things, and whether it's like I said, whether they went and made a lot of money on SpaceX buying that stock, or if they're just have some funds that contain a lot of different stocks and bonds and stuff in it. There, he does the same thing.
1: Yeah, they just don't. Just like what Elon Musk is saying, oh, he benefited from with Trump. And I go, actually, he lost a lot of subsidies. Trump went back and says, I'm canceling these subsidies for electric cars. So
0: yep,
1: it kind of hurt me. It kind of hurt Tesla for a little bit.
0: And how many dealers got burnt to the ground because of flipping terrorists?
1: Oh, yeah. That was it. Even around here, I was out in Mayfield. They weren't violent, but they were trying to. You know, they're all protesting. They had a big line. If you want to get in there, you got to go through the protest line to get to your
0: dealer.
1: Annoying. It looked very annoying to me.
0: Yeah, you know, I'm still even though I'm at a more advanced age, I still would love to walk through one of those lines just for the giggles.
1: Well, what I was going to do, because I said, well, I just may just maybe just go check out the Teslas just to see what they look like.
0: Yeah, yeah, exactly.
1: Yeah,
0: I'm not going to buy one, but because
1: just check it out.
0: Just check it out and wait and see if anybody wants to argue with you.
1: Yeah, yeah. Just say, hey, this one. I probably wouldn't even argue with them. Hey, I just want to come here and look at the Teslas.
0: There you go.
1: Good cars.
0: All right, man. Hey, thank you. You're up next. Hello.
2: Well, hello there. How are you?
0: I'm good. How are you?
2: I am doing excellent. I have to say that now I'm having good days, more good days than bad days, and I'm super excited.
0: Well, that is a definitely a goal that I think a lot of people are trying to do, more good days than bad days.
2: Yes, and I give you guys an update. I met with a psychiatrist, and he said that I am getting better every day and that I get to be in control of everything, and that he's proud of the progress that I have made, and things are looking like it's going in my favor. In November, hopefully, what I'm gathering is I should be able to get more stabilized environment
0: sure.
2: to live in, everything like that.
0: Yeah.
2: And I'm just grateful. And since you guys have been praying for me, I thought you guys should know what went on and give you a little updates every now and then on how things are turning out. And like I said, I can never express how happy you guys have made me throughout the years, putting up with me and not giving up. And it's just such an encouragement to strive forwards instead of backwards. And now I'm just working on trying to get over the trauma that I've been through.
0: Melissa, most loving people in this country want other people to succeed. They want them to be happy. They want them to be, you know, to be able to get up in the morning and say, hello, morning, time to go. But there's unfortunately just a lot of hateful people out there that I can't imagine them going anywhere else but the fires of hell. So, and I say that just because I want to irritate them.
2: Yeah, I understand.
0: Exactly.
2: Sometimes you got to do that.
0: Sometimes you do. Yep.
2: And then also sometimes you just gotta say, "Hey, I'm not there anymore. I got myself out, and God took care of this problem. Let's pray for not another one. But if there comes another one, He will take care of that too."
0: There you go. All right, Melissa, take care of yourself.
2: Thank you, and you too.
0: You
2: and
0: too.
2: I'm glad that you got some time off and everything.
0: Yeah.
2: Got to enjoy yourself.
0: All right. Take care. You're up next. Hello.
3: Hold on, buddy.
0: Yeah, about it. Yeah, man.
3: All right. I don't get congressional funding or federal government funding if I have to protect myself and my friends and family and neighbors from commies coming into the U.S. or anybody else, South Americans with their drugs. How much funding, federal funding, do you think I get?
0: I don't know. Probably none. Maybe probably as much as the rest of us.
3: But I can sure make them want to turn their ass around and run home, boy, and I don't need that dollar to do it.
0: Got that right.
3: Amen. Thank you.
0: Amen. You're up next. Hello.
4: Hi, Bob.
0: Hey.
4: Yeah, I'm the one that called you on Wednesday to let you know what happened down in Washington.
0: Oh, yeah, that's right.
4: Yeah, I'm on my way back now.
0: How was the rest of the weekend?
4: Oh, boy. Talk about being hot. Woo!
0: Oh, man.
4: Oh, that put a damper on it. Everybody was passing out.
0: No, well, Donald Trump did say, "Hey, you know what? We're a hot country right now." But
4: absolutely.
0: I mean, think about it. I just heard that they've got more weather over 100 in Europe too. So they're taking a beating also.
4: Oh yeah, jeez. But yeah, I got to ride to Ferris wheel, no line because nobody was out. It was so hot.
0: Yeah, I can imagine so. Now, was there anything going on there? Like, was there food or anything?
4: Yeah, there was food, but, you know, not too many people were inside. And the tents, they kind of had it air-conditioned with portable air-conditioning units.
0: Right.
4: But it still was hot. It was impossible.
0: Man, that's tough. That's tough.
4: Yeah.
0: Well, we know what it was like here, and like I said, they know the East Coast knows it. Europe knows how hot it is. It's
4: yep.
0: Well, I guess we'll have to blame it on climate change again.
4: Yeah, but man, that the air show, holy smoke.
0: Was it good?
4: I sat right at the Washington Monument, and that was center court. Center stage was the Washington Monument, and it was right there.
0: Well, I saw one picture with the Blue Angels and the Thunderbirds flying over together. I also saw, and I don't know if it happened at the, in Washington, but I saw another thing that showed the B-1 bomber, the B-52 bomber, and the B-2 all flying over together.
4: Oh, yeah, they flew over, and Air Force One, the old one.
0: Yep.
4: And then And then it was escorted by two F-22s, and then the brand new...
0: The Air Force One?
4: Air Force
0: yeah.
4: One flew over. I mean, it was back-to-back. That thing's almost as big as a C-5A.
0: I couldn't believe it when I saw a video of it going over in South Dakota, going over Mount Rushmore. And I just could not believe how big that thing was.
4: Yeah, that's amazing. I mean, the old one flew over, and then this one, the new one, I went, wow, what a difference in size.
0: And, of course, the people on the left talking about, he is such a bad person for accepting that. And I'm like, you know, somebody wants to give you something like that. Are you kidding me? To represent your country? Holy crap. It was amazing.
4: Oh, yeah, absolutely. And about the fireworks.
0: Yeah.
4: Oh, my gosh. Waited in line for 3 hours in the right on the road where the son was baking you.
0: Oh.
4: Just in enough time to walk through the gates and the storm came.
0: Oh, jeez.
4: Yeah, so three hours waiting in the sun, and the storm comes, and they boot everybody out.
0: Ugh. Now, did they end up doing the fireworks?
4: Yeah,
0: later.
4: It was after midnight.
0: Okay,
4: but they wouldn't make an announcement until the last moment.
0: Yeah,
4: so people were wondering what the heck do we do?
0: Yeah, I'm guessing that probably even as much as some of these some of the callers who think that the government is directing the weather. And they're the ones that are affecting this, and they're making this happen, and they're making school. Obviously, it sounds like the government didn't know much about what was going on weather-wise either. So we just had to kind of sit and wait.
4: Yeah, you know, Trump would have made sure it was his perfect day.
0: Oh, absolutely, absolutely.
4: But at least they were passing out a lot of water.
0: That's good. That's good. Good American water, damn it.
4: Absolutely.
0: No, none of that French Evian crap or the stuff with the bubbles in it. We just want regular water.
4: Right.
0: All right, man. Hey, welcome back. We'll be back right after this.
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0: All right, welcome back to the Bob Golic Show, 330-673-1234. You're up next. Hello.
12: Mr. Golic.
0: Yes, sir.
12: Salutations to you, sir.
0: And to you.
12: Hey, I have a question for you. I came in the house when you were... I just got off of work. I came in the house. I told Alexa to turn on WNIR. Of course, we all do. But were you saying something about Rob Schneider was actually making fun of somebody?
0: He was going after Alicia Keys, who Alicia Keys made a comment over the weekend that women that ever since the equal rights stuff, women still aren't treated equally. And and Snyder came out and said basically that. Oh, really? All right. Well, you know, and he ripped into her talking about, I don't see, you know, why aren't there women down in the mines? Why aren't there women with giant chainsaws doing the major league logging stuff that they do? And the thing is, because you know what, guys and girls don't necessarily can do the same thing. Some things we can, some things we can't. But here's a woman that got hundreds of millions of dollars singing, complaining about not getting
12: playing a piano and changing her hairstyle every time she went on stage. I mean, you know, they're not equal. Well, you know what? She's not equal to most hardworking women that still work every day to get up and go to a job.
0: Yep.
12: You know, and don't make hundreds of millions of dollars that work, you know, as housekeepers and waitresses and, you know, just because my wife is a custodian, been a custodian for 20 years in a school district. You know, I'd like to see Alicia Keys do that job one time.
0: Yeah. Yeah, I mean, have her do a real job that doesn't pay hundreds of millions. I mean, she doesn't have to worry about taking in all this money from a concert. She's just such a loser.
12: Oh, absolutely. Yeah, I mean, it slays me, and you know that goes for a lot of these famous people. You know, go do a real job one time just because you, and I'm not just saying, you know, with sports stars and stuff like that, but a lot of these actresses and actors and, you know, Robert De Niro is a great one. What the hell did he ever do?
0: Oh, my God. He made some pretty good movies, but I'm certainly not watching him anymore.
12: Yeah. And then he just. Once he was, you know, Robert De Niro, I'll just run my big mouth to everybody.
0: Yeah.
12: You know, and like anybody gives a crap about his political views. You know, Bobby, you don't like it, you can, not you, Bobby, but Bobby De Niro, you don't like it, you know, you can always go somewhere else.
0: And you know, what's funny, too, is that guys like De Niro, guys like George, I mean, some of these other.
12: Clooney was big on that. Yeah,
0: they call themselves actors. Well, we're actors. They played themselves in just about every role that they have. I mean, when have you had De Niro not play a De Niro character?
12: And the funny thing about it, they get to be their own selves, play their own selves, and just make millions and millions and millions of dollars off.
0: Yeah, yeah.
12: Well, how about, you know what, how about just make a movie about regular American people one time? We can be our own selves, Bob.
0: And pay us millions of dollars.
12: I mean, it's incredible. But yeah, I just heard that when I walked in the house, and I was like, okay, Rob Schneider went after somebody, because I have read about this guy, and he doesn't pull any punches, you know. But he's not the greatest looking guy in the world, but I mean, he looks like a busted can of biscuits. I digress. he's comical, and I mean, there's an actor that's versatile.
0: Well, you know who is it? Johnny Depp. Yeah. You know, and he's anti-Trump also, but at least Johnny Depp plays different characters. He doesn't play himself. I mean, I was every part that I went out for said the description was a mid to late 30s ex-NFL player type. I wasn't an actor. I just was. They needed somebody that was like a former football player, and I was, you know, I was a guy.
12: You were the guy.
0: Yeah,
12: yeah. I'll tell you another guy that does not play himself, and he's great at it. Gary Oldman.
0: Gary who?
12: Gary Oldman.
0: Oh, yes, Oldman, yes.
12: I swear to God, that man can play anybody.
0: He changes around characters so much.
12: Wow.
0: Yeah.
12: I don't know if you ever seen The Darkest Hour where he plays Churchill.
0: Yeah. Yep, sure did.
12: Unbelievable.
0: Yeah.
12: That was Dracula, for God's sakes.
0: Yep. Yeah, he did it all. Hey, I'm up against it. I got to get rolling.
12: Hey.
0: Snow. WNIR Kent Akron.
13: Her on and off for more than 2 years. She tells Politico in late 2021, Plattner entered her home while drunk and forced himself on her. While the Democrat challenging incumbent Senator Susan Collins says in a video message that the allegation is false.
14: Regardless of the inaccuracy of the reporting, but mindful of the political reality it will inflict. We are taking the time to reflect on the best path forward.
13: Under state law in Maine, Plattner has a week to decide whether to withdraw from the race in time for the party to put someone else's name on the November ballot. Stephen Portnoy, ABC News, Washington.
15: President Trump heads to a NATO summit in Turkey later today, where Ukraine President Zelensky is expected to ask alliance members for more interceptor missiles. Canada says it has selected Germany's ThyssenKrupp Marine Systems to build 12 submarines to boost defense spending to meet NATO targets. An oil glut could lower gasoline prices. The U.S. has been removing mines from the southern route of the Strait of Hormuz, with more tankers passing through, and that is expected to lower oil prices, gasoline prices, and diminish any leverage Iran has at talks with the U.S. That from ABC News contributor and former State Department official Steve Gagnier.
16: Frankly, President Trump can let this go on forever because people don't want to think about the nuclear problem. They're going to say, I don't want my total at the gas pump to be so high.
15: Saying FIFA's judicial bodies are independent and autonomous, the head of soccer's governing body in a statement essentially denying he had any influence over the decision to reverse a red card suspension so the top U.S. scorer can play in tonight's game against Belgium. President Trump phoned the head of soccer's governing body about it.
17: All I did was ask for a review. I didn't say you have to do this.
15: You're listening to ABC News.
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15: A week-long preliminary hearing for the man accused of killing conservative activist Charlie Kirk is underway in Provo, Utah. Prosecutors are seeking to convince a state judge that they have enough evidence against 23-year-old Tyler Robinson to proceed to trial. Judge Tony Graff is considering several things when deciding whether graphic videos of the shooting and other evidence should be shown in court. There's an island-wide blackout across Cuba, fuel reserves dwindling, the electric grid is crumbling under what's essentially a U.S.-led embargo. After a very hot July 4th in many areas, the heat isn't quitting everywhere, says ABC News forecaster Samara Theodore.
20: Things are really hot in the southeast. Some areas not quite as bad as we saw over the holiday weekend, but still pretty bad. 100 degrees is what it feels like in Tuscaloosa. But I'll leave you with some good news for those in the northeast. Things are really cooling down. You in D.C. on Wednesday will be around 83 degrees.
15: Storms the past days are leading to flood watches from Virginia and North Carolina to Pittsburgh, Hartford, and New York City. A rare third European heat wave has wildfires spreading, notably in Spain and southern France. In Paris, ABC's Tom Sufi Burridge.
21: There have been red alerts issued in 7 southern French regions, and temperatures in the coming days are only expected to rise further here in France and in other parts of Europe.
15: A rebound for artificial intelligence stocks sent indexes higher on Wall Street, and the Dow Jones Industrial Average reached another record high. Chuck Sievertson, ABC News.
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Good afternoon. I'm Tom Fieser, WNIR News. 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Well, four people are dead, including one very loved Rittman police officer and two other officers injured after a shooting last night. The Wayne County's Sheriff's Office saying the incident prompted a massive law enforcement response that locked down a portion of Rittman. The Sheriff, Tom Ballinger, saying police were responding to a report of a disturbance at a home on Chippewa Trail when shots rang out around 9:30 p.m., responding officers immediately started taking fire. One officer was killed. Two others were injured. A canine from the department also injured. The sheriff saying the suspect and two victims dead, one of them a 15-year-old girl. The Bureau of Criminal Investigation handling that investigation. The deceased officer is Sergeant Scott Rise, an 11-year veteran of the Rittman Police Force. A 46-year-old woman was in critical condition after being shot in her bed by nearby celebratory gunfire. The woman was sleeping at her home in the 800 block of 20th Street Northeast in Canton when she was hit in the back by that stray bullet that went right into the home, piercing her headboard and into her back. The shooting took place about 11:30 last night. It was not clear how far away the shooter was from the home. Responding officers located a suspect, a 24-year-old man who had been firing a weapon into the air and using fireworks as well to celebrate that July 4th holiday. No word on that woman's condition at this hour. The trial for a Summit County man charged with the 2024 murder of 32-year-old Shari Hutch of Stowe, scheduled to begin this week back on November 6th of 2024. Stowe police responding to the 400 block of Baird Street, a report of a stabbing. Officers showing up to find Hutch, who had been stabbed multiple times, pronounced dead at the scene. The suspect, her uncle John Lakorski, was on the phone allegedly waiting in the driveway soaked in blood when officers arrived. Police saying Lakorski made one of the 911 calls about the stabbing. Allegedly, his trial is set to get underway tomorrow. On Tuesday, August 4th, the city of Akron will host the 43rd annual National Night Out in each ward across the city. It is the annual community building campaign that promotes police community relations and neighborhood unity. The goal is to strengthen the participation in local programs that prevent and deter crime in an effort to make neighborhoods safe. Events, themes, and activities will vary by location, but most will have refreshments, music, and activities for the kids.

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1: Checking your WNIR traffic scan. We've checked out the roadways. Main highways looking really good this afternoon. No major accidents. We have had some flooding conditions out there due to the heavier rain and storms that have come through this afternoon. We do have a flood watch for numerous counties in the area, so do be careful as you're driving home. And even when you get home, check out those areas around your home. Make sure they're not flooding or could cause problems for family members, pets, and things of that nature. Hopefully your home isn't flooding and floating away at this moment. Your WNIR weather forecast, 84 degrees for the high today, down to 68 tonight. We do still have that chance of showers and thunderstorms throughout the evening hours, overnight as well. Tomorrow we should have mostly sunny to partly cloudy skies throughout the day, 82 degrees for your Tuesday. Back up to 87 for Wednesday, partly sunny skies. Thursday and Friday, it looks like rain, possible storms, temperatures in the upper 80s. Do keep in mind, you can always check out that local news any hour of the day. It's always available a click away at WNIR.com. News time 512, and we currently have 79 degrees at the Talk of Akron, WNIR.
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4: 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Remember, tonight is the United States taking on Belgium. Belgium is, they filed a grievance because one of the top scorer for the Americans was red carded. And so basically they said, listen, you shouldn't be able to stay in, and I guess he was supposed to miss the next game or so. And so Trump said to the FIFA, hey, would you guys take a look at this again? And of course they did, and they realized that as everybody who has seen the accident has said, that it was an accident. He did not try to step on the guy intentionally. He did not try to maim the guy intentionally. It was something that was an accident. And in doing so, the guy got hurt. Guess what? I got hurt all the time, and I didn't sit there and complain about it. I mean, I've been blindsided by flipping idiots out there, and I just laid there thinking to myself, I should have seen that coming. And of course, I would then look up, and if the person was wandering through, I would go, way to go. Way to go. But I mean, that's the way it is. I mean, you go out and you play, and sometimes it happens. It wasn't intentional. And FIFA came out and said, oh, no, we see that it was not intentional. And, of course, the left is going berserk. And is it possible to have any more Trump derangement syndrome than you have already? Oh, my God, Donald Trump said something to FIFA, and FIFA looked at it. No, for the people on the left,

0: First off, why don't you go look at the video? And then you can say, hey, you know what? You're right. That really wasn't an intentional foul, which would be a red card would be for. And if they said that, then they wouldn't be considered Democrats, because you're not allowed to give Donald Trump any kind of wiggle room at all. 330-673-1234, toll free 800-669-4100. By the way, I've come to the conclusion. I had my roof done. I'm about having the siding done, and I had Dish Network. Now, the Dish Network they've moved the dish a couple of times to different places up on top. It's a two-story house, and up on top, they put it up there, ran all the wiring, did all that. And I thought to myself, well, now that they've redone the roof, and I couldn't, that the dish would not face a satellite. I just basically came to the conclusion that I couldn't do it. I couldn't make adjustments. I would have to have Dish Network come out and help me out and get up there and fix it and redirect it and face it in the right direction and all that stuff. Now, the guy that came out the other day and said to me, well, it's up on the roof. I'm like, well, yeah, it is. At that point, my thought was, isn't where the satellite dishes go all the time? And he goes, well, we don't go on the roof anymore. We've had people fall off. Well, I said, well, I went out in the football field, even though I got cheap-shotted but it came down to insurance and all that stuff. So we can't go back on the roof. I said, well, where can you put the dish for me? They said, in order to point to the correct satellite, we will have to put it on a 4-foot-tall pipe stand. It would be like a 4-foot-tall flagpole, and they would put it on, mounted on top, and it would be in my front yard. So when people drove by, they go, "Hey, he's got dish." And so I said, "Well, you know, let me." You know, he goes, "We'd have to run wires around here and around there," long story short, the idea of seeing my days with Dish are short. Streaming services. I know there's YouTube TV, Roku, Tubi, anyway, I guess it comes down to this. Anybody have any recommendations? Any recommendations for streaming services I could put in? That way I wouldn't have to have, I was going to say, I wouldn't have to have somebody climbing up on my roof. But then again, they said they don't do that anymore. Even though I'm like, well, how am I supposed to get the satellite dish down? Even if I don't use the dish, no, we just leave it there? Is that like, do we just leave a cadaver? Is that just like leave the cadaver up there on top of the house? Oh, look at that thing. That poor thing is just sitting up there, pointing in the right direction, wrong direction, and all that wires sticking up. Oh, it's just horrible. Horrible. So is that what I'm supposed to do? Just like leave it there? So anyway, I want to I figured to myself that Dish did, they did Dish, and then when Dish wasn't working, they would run basically a streaming service. And so I thought, and so basically since this hasn't been pointed at a satellite for a while, you know, it's I've been getting the streaming services. And all the shows that I've wanted to watch have been on streaming services. And so no big. So I'm thinking to myself, well, maybe it's just time to grow up and not be the... and not be that guy anymore, not be that Dish guy anymore. So that's what I want to know. What are the good ones? What are the good streaming services? I know we've got a lot of things like you said, YouTube TV and all kinds of stuff. So give me a call. Let me know. 330-673-1234. The toll-free number, 800-669-4100. Donald Trump did a, they initiated the, what was it, the $1,000 for newborn deal. That has, that basically has started. We've seen improvements in the stock market. And a lot of it has to do with the fact that, you know, that kids now being born can get $1,000, and that account can be donated into. Basically, the Treasury announced the official nationwide launch of the full Trump accounts app. Like I said, that was on July 4th, 2026, said the account gives every child a stake in the American economy. The Trump account offers a number of benefits to children and families, begins with a federally funded $1,000 seed deposit at no cost to families because the investment starts at birth. It has 18 years to compound before the child can access it. The program also teaches ownership, encourages sound financial habits from an early age, and they said the account includes 15 interactive financial educational modules covering savings, investing, compound growth, diversification. So it goes out there, and people can put into it every year a certain amount every year, and so it's going to be cool. They said contributors from federal government provides one-time $1,000 contribution. Aggregate contributors from other sources are capped at 5,000 annually for 26 and 27, and employer contributions. Now you can negotiate this with your employer also. Say, listen, part of my contract that you will put in $2,500. The employer's contribution capped at $2,500 and excluded from an employee's taxable income. So this would be $2,500. That would come from your employer to your child's account, and you would not be taxed for it. The Trump accounts allow parents to track balances, contributions, investment performances, set recurring contributions, and link bank accounts. Treasury said more than 50 companies have committed to employer contributions, calling the program a low-cost, tax-preferred benefit that helps small businesses attract and retain workers. Micron Technology pledged $250 million, combining a $1,000 per child employee match with a separate $250 deposit for children in Idaho, New York, Virginia, I guess wherever their offices are. Michael and Susan Dell pledged $6.25 billion for children aged 10 and under in zip codes with median households incomes of $150 or less. So this is getting people to open up the purses and say, hey, listen, we'll give you a little now. You will learn our name. I mean, they're not doing it just because they're nice people. You'll obviously say, okay, my God, look at who these people are that were giving this money out. This could be, by the time you're 18, you're talking depending on contributions, hundreds of thousands. Which at the time in 18 years might not be enough, might not be much, but you know what? It's better than a sharp stick in the eye. You're up next. Hello.
1: Hi, Bob. How are you?
0: I'm good. Thank you. How are you?
1: I'm grand. I just wanted to share a thought about Alicia Keys.
0: Sure.
1: Do you remember when she was drafted?
0: No.
1: Isn't that something?
0: She was what? She was drafted.
1: She can't be. She's a female.
0: That's right. That's right.
1: She can volunteer to go in the service.
0: Yeah.
1: But, you know, she's just unfair. I volunteer to go in the service and go through regular boot camp because she wants to be fair.
0: Yeah, I just can't believe how she has come out and said, do they talk to anybody before they spew, or do they just like say things and then somewhere down the road somebody goes, oh God, I wish you wouldn't have said that.
1: The sensationalist, they're kind of going for it.
0: Yeah.
1: They want you to be alarmed. I don't get it, but you know, there's a lot of differences between females and males, and she's crying because we're not equal.
0: Yeah.
1: Well, you know what? Maybe we need to draft all those women too.
0: Well, and it's like Rob Snyder said. He goes, I don't see women with the big giant chainsaws cutting down those giant sequoias as lumberjacks. I don't see as many women in coal mines. You know, there's certain things, and I know that we have people that women that aren't police departments and fire departments, but like Karen said to me the other day, she goes, you know, as much as I watch these cop TV shows like the body cams and all those, very seldom do I see a woman go in first. And I don't mean to say, hey, they couldn't, but, and she says, I don't see why they couldn't, but she goes, I've never seen it.
1: Yeah, they do take some tough jobs.
0: And, oh, absolutely. Absolutely.
1: They do take on tough jobs, but I'm not sure that, you know, just physically, they can't do a lot of things men can do.
0: Yeah.
1: And, you know, but I said, well, geez, if we're just so equal, then that means you're going to have to start drafting women, too. Mm,
0: yeah. And by the way, how many millions of dollars is she making singing?
1: I don't know. I don't listen to her. I think she's, my grandchildren do. I'm more the teeny boppers, not the older listeners. I don't think they listen to her much, but that's just me.
0: I'm with you. All right. Thank you.
1: You're welcome.
0: See you. Bye. Bye. You're up next. Hello. Hello.
2: BG.
0: What?
2: What?
0: What's up, man?
2: I'm surprised you did not watch the fireworks on Saturday night from Washington, D.C.
0: Because I was watching other fireworks on Saturday night. I was sitting next to the CVS in Aurora, Ohio, on a little hill. Eating popcorn that we had bought from the local movie theater, and we shared a popcorn and an icy.
2: Well, was that with Karen or somebody else?
0: That would have been with, oh, Karen. Okay, you know, it was Karen, yeah. Yeah, to your flipping mind.
2: Yeah. Anywho, I watched it. It was spectacular. You got to go on YouTube and rewatch that. It went on for 40 minutes continuously.
0: Yeah.
2: At the end, I was watching Fox, and they had, you know, all the big names there. And they said they had launched 850,000 individual mortar blasts.
0: I read that today. 850,000. Isn't that more than we gave Ukraine?
2: Yeah.
0: Yeah.
2: And that's it's a set of Guinness Book of World Records. It comes out to like 21,250 per minute.
0: Wow.
2: And that wasn't not like just a little poof. It was.
0: Yeah.
2: Divide 20. Yeah. 850.
0: Don't make me do any long division here. So
2: I'll do it for you. 850,000 divided by 40 comes out to 21,250 per minute.
0: Wow.
2: Divide that by 60, it's 354 per second.
0: That's like that phalanx. Yeah. In close weapon system they have on the guided those destroyers.
2: It was not like on a football field. It was like across the whole landscape of downtown Washington, D.C. It was incredible.
0: That's amazing.
2: Now, can you imagine how long it took them to set that up? Because it's not like you got a guy going anywhere to Bic Lighter and lighting a fuse, you know. Okay,
0: yep.
2: You go. It's all computer controlled.
0: Oh, sure.
2: You know, electronic flashes and all that. That must have took them at least a month to set that up.
0: Yeah.
2: And then you got to tarp all that stuff, keep the rain off of it.
0: Mm-hmm.
2: And then you got to have security around it to keep the libtards away from it.
0: Yes, you know? They had to put a fence around the reflecting pool just because of those libtards.
2: Libtards, yeah.
0: Yeah.
2: And can you imagine how much trash that generated?
0: They
2: probably got three semi-tractor trailer dump trucks loaded with paper debris from that.
0: Yeah.
2: And now the rain's coming, it's going to soak all that stuff. Oh, it's going to make it really good. Cleaning that up.
0: Yeah, give it a couple days to start smelling really good too.
2: Oh yeah. Yeah, it was you gotta rewatch that.
0: I saw some of the flyover videos.
2: Oh yeah, that was great.
0: Those were cool. You know which was cool was the flyover where they put up the red and white stripes for the flag and then it changed, a couple of the planes changed from red and white to blue, and so it literally put the blue field on a smoky flag up in the sky. It was incredible.
2: I missed that one. I saw the flyover of Air Force One over Mount Rushmore twice.
0: Yep.
2: On Friday night, that was Friday night.
0: Yeah.
2: And then he gave President Trump gave his speech before the fireworks on Saturday, and it was just a short one, like 15-20 minutes.
0: Yep.
2: And then they had a flyover right over Washington, D.C., and all they could see was the rear end of a jet going over this circle going across the sky, and then the fireworks started. It was amazing.
0: Yeah.
2: If they had a spend at least $1 billion on that. And I hope they bought all that stuff made in the USA.
0: Well, I would think so. Although, I guess fireworks were invented in China. China. But at least we know how to make them here.
2: Yeah. They say only 2% of the fireworks are made in the United States anymore.
0: Really?
2: So I think we took up the whole 2%.
0: I was going to say, it sounds like we played the whole. we blew them all up.
2: Yeah.
0: I had one guy. I was over at a guy's house early in the afternoon. He had a roll of firecrackers, 17,000 firecrackers connected. And he lit the end, and that thing went on forever. In fact, I was there for a couple hours. I left. I think it was still going off.
2: So can you imagine 21,250 per minute?
0: No.
2: Oh,
0: no, man. That's just incredible.
2: Yeah, I know you don't want to do the math. You're a little exhausted right now, but yeah. And by the way, it's snatting down rain here in Medina.
0: Is it?
2: Proper.
0: Yeah.
2: About a mile south of the square, so you're going to be getting it, you know, about the time you go home. Because it's been raining good for like 45 minutes now. So
0: yeah.
2: It's coming your way, boy. But we need it.
0: Well, I appreciate it. And I don't need any more because we've had so much. It's just, it's incredible. I mean, I don't even think my beans were trying to grow, and now they're just, like, soaked.
2: They're just treading water. Huh?
0: They're treading water.
2: All right,
0: man. Thank you.
2: Have a good night. Bye-bye.
0: You're up next. Hello.
3: Well, Mr. Bob.
0: Yes, sir.
3: I wanted to address the liberal high Hollywood types. And why I believe the Democrats sort of embrace them and think that they're so great.
0: Okay.
3: And I think, well, and I would say the reason is because they're what the liberal Democrats want to be. They're con people.
0: Yeah.
3: They represent themselves, and they convince you that they're somebody that they aren't.
0: Right.
3: So they decide what they want to be, and regardless of who they really are. So, and I think that's the reason why the Hollywood types, too, most of them, again, there are some conservatives out there that are almost ostracized. But they also, that's the reason why they embrace the Democratic Party, because it's all about ego.
0: Yeah.
3: It's what I want. To hell with the company or the country or America or any common sense. I just want what I want, and everybody else better just get in line, because we're gonna do it.
0: Yeah, I just saw on my computer just kind of popped up all these fireworks that happened during the 4th of July in Washington. The guy had said, look it up, and I had no idea it was that big. So,
3: well, yeah, I turned it. Well, I was watching it, and then I got tired of watching it, and I just went ahead and went to sleep.
0: Mm-hmm.
3: But I figure I can watch it sometime later. But the other thing about these people is that that's just what the liberal politicians do. It's all about themselves.
0: Mm-hmm.
3: They will say and do whatever it is to keep themselves in power.
0: Yep.
3: They could care less about the country. It's about them. And I mentioned it there yesterday or whatever, about them. They're parasites.
0: Yep.
3: They feast on the host, which is the rest of the citizens here. And that's what they do. They just they'll take us right into the toilet.
0: Mm-hmm.
3: It's a sad situation. I think more and more people are waking up. Hopefully, I mean, you know, I think Charlie Kirk turned on a number of the younger people, and I think this organization is doing it still.
0: Yeah.
3: But the younger ones, though, many of them, are 12. I mean, they're indoctrinated.
0: Yeah.
3: They do not know how to think, look around themselves.
0: Well, you know, the difference is, too, is like some of the younger people, there are, you've got people who are the boys, the males, are becoming more conservative. Women are absolutely losing their ever-loving liberal minds. And that's why we see so many women, liberal women, especially white liberal women out there walking the streets holding signs that they think they're making a difference.
3: Yeah. Well, you know, and here again, it's all about what we want, not what actually is.
0: Yep.
3: And, you know, you remind them, well, about this, and they don't bother me with the actual facts. What actually is.
0: That's right.
3: I'm going to go with what I want to believe, and I'm going to go with the people that tell me that what I want to believe is what I want to believe.
0: Yep.
3: And I think some of them are finally getting a picture whenever they see what's going on around them, what they actually physically experience in their own lives.
0: Yep.
3: It's starting to beat him on the head a little bit and saying, you know, wait a minute. You know, this isn't exactly what's going on here. I'm told that it's supposed to be this way, and here this is what I'm experiencing, and they're actually waking up.
0: Well, you know, they're trying to, and so many of them are trying to blame so much on Trump, and because things have changed. And reality is there was a thing, I'm trying to remember the numbers, but there was a thing that said that the if it was 7,500 illegals coming in, and that's the low number they gave, that means that that increased home values and prices by like 30%. It was incredible. And it was all because of our friends with the Biden administration.
3: Oh, yeah. But here again, you hit the nail on the head there. Is
0: mm-hmm.
3: Illegal. Yes, immigrants built this country, and
0: yep.
3: It still is adding to it. But the immigrants that come through the right way and don't try to circumvent the system and get something for nothing.
0: But yep.
3: That's a liberal mind.
0: Mm-hmm.
3: I mean, they expect that they should get everything that anybody else has, and they shouldn't have to pay for it, and they shouldn't be accountable either for it.
0: Bring us back the power that we want, and we'll give you guys so much free stuff until we can't anymore.
3: Right. Right. And it just goes on and on and on.
0: You know, early on, I was talking about the fact that Mondami is being inundated with some of the small business, the bodegas and some of the grocery stores and some of them, because, you know, he keeps talking about how he's going to have free government food in New York City. And we're talking about people that aren't rich, but they put up whatever they could to start their store or to start their bodega. And now they're going to Mondami and saying, well, what does all your free stuff mean for us? I mean, they're like, you know, we understand you want to screw the rich people by taxing them more, but, you know, we're going to lose our businesses because people won't come shop with us anymore. And these are normal, everyday people.
3: Well, yes, and that's another thing about you need to listen to Trump's speech there on the 4th of July.
0: Yeah.
3: And he talked about communism
0: mm-hmm.
3: and how it's, you know, we're going to do their best to get rid of it, where it's sprouting up throughout the country. Because it's never been successful. And, I mean, and especially with China.
0: Ever.
3: I mean, China, there's over here, I mean, everybody, I should say, an awful lot of people, they embraced this stuff because it was cheap.
0: Yep.
3: And I happen to be part of a negotiation team, you know, up at Longtown at one point in time, you know, with the automotive unions and things, you know.
0: Again, right.
3: You know, and I mentioned to him, I says, guys, you need to think about what you're actually doing and saying here. I said, the United Parcel Service used to have one division that did nothing but run up and down the East Coast. And they took cotton goods and linen and things like that from the South and brought them north and completed products and took them south.
0: Mm-hmm.
3: That's gone. And because you guys bought the stuff that came in and it was exported, you know, exported from outside the country into us as imports. And you did it all because you didn't buy American goods. But you're wanting to say, you tell everybody, buy our cars, buy our cars. Well, I mean, as I understand it, Buick is made in China. It isn't even made in the United States, you know? So, I mean, and a point I would make is, why don't you guys practice what you talk about? Actually buy things here. And you should have been buying the clothes here because you gripe about that. But then you forget about the idea of what's going on with the cars. You know, and they had a number of the GM plants that had problems with being able to keep production because they had fellow auto workers over, you know, someplace else that went on wildcat strikes, and they couldn't get the parts, you know, to put their cars together.
0: Mm-hmm.
3: Well, you know, it was your brothers and things. And, I mean, here again, the unions in general, they were, to begin with, they were really a good thing. But it's very much similar to communism.
0: Yep.
3: In terms of the leaders, the leadership, they do their things on the backs of the rank and file. And they tell them how they should vote and all this other stuff, but they don't really like people to be independent.
0: No.
3: And say that they're, you know, all for the working man, but not really. I mean,
0: gotcha.
3: The leadership, they go to these meetings and things like that and get all kinds of perks and stuff like that. But, of course, they don't want anybody to really talk about that much.
0: That's right. Yeah. Hey, got to roll. Thank you. We'll be back after this with, if you're on hold, we'll come to you next.
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0: All right, back to the phones, and what is that? That's nothing. Here's that thing I was telling you about. Where is it? Here we go.
12: This article going around claiming that illegal immigration triggered a 30% increase in home prices and a 20% increase in rent under the Biden administration. This is based on a paper from the Federal Reserve Bank in Dallas. That's not exactly true, and it matters. So that you don't walk around with inaccurate information and wind up with egg all over your faces. So I'm going to tell you what you need to know. No bull. According to the data, the Fed found that a massive surge of at least 7 million illegal aliens under Joe Biden contributed to 30% of overall home price increases and 20% of rent increases between 2021 and 2024, amounting to about a 2.2 overall home price increase, all while doing literally nothing to increase wages. Now, 30% of the total increase is not the same as a 30% increase. That's important because this data is being misreported. And facts matter regardless of whose narrative they fit. And the facts remain that illegal immigration is a major contributor to why home prices and rent are skyrocketing at a time when millions of Americans, including many young adults, are struggling to keep a roof over their heads. By the Fed's data, thanks to illegal immigration alone, a house that cost $300,000 before Joe Biden cost $307,000 after Joe Biden. Factor in a 7% interest rate over a 30-year fixed rate mortgage, and you've now paid an extra $16,000. Simply because people who had no legal right to enter the United States were allowed to swarm in by the millions. So whether it is 30%, 2%, or 0.00001%, no American should have to cough up an extra hard-earned dime simply because millions of illegal aliens were allowed to cut in line in violation of our immigration laws. Not a single American should lose their jobs, become a victim of crime, or see their rent go up just because Venezuela sucks and the DNC wants to import voters. So yes, facts matter. And liberals have been ignoring them for years while Americans continue to suffer. So you might have seen this article going around claiming that illegal immigration triggered a 30%
0: anyway,
12: increase.
0: That was it. For those the youngins who want to say, "Oh my God, I can't believe all this money is being spent and houses are going up and it's horrible," and it's all Donald Trump. Well, kind of not. You're up next. Hello.
13: Yeah, hi, Bob. How you doing?
0: I'm good. Thank you.
13: Could you do me a favor and put me back in the queue?
0: Sure. I will do that. I don't know when to take you out, but I don't know. 330-673-1234. Toll free 800-669-4100. Taking your phone calls till we get to the top of the hour. And what else did I got here? Hold on. Get rid of that one. Go back to that. Bruce Springsteen came out and declared himself a patriot for trashing Donald Trump. Yep. Left-wing rocker Bruce Springsteen declared himself a patriot for trashing Trump because I believe in critical patriotism. It's not even a thing. He proclaimed But he said, I believe in critical patriotism. He told PBS, of course he told that to PBS. PBS would probably, like, soiled their pants going, oh, my God, how cool is that? He said, you said before that loving a country means telling the truth about it. How has that guided your work? He said, I believe that's the definition of a patriot, you know. I guess he could sing well, but as far as talking, not too much. He said that you love your country so much that you're willing to look at it clearly, recognize its faults. No, that's the definition of a Democrat, of a liberal. That's not the definition of a patriot. So get yourself correct because you're definitely not. By the way, we were talking earlier about Ding Dong, Alicia Keys, and I found that. Where is it? I actually had her comment. Oh, there it is. Let's try this.
14: Did you know that it's been 100 years since the Equal Rights Amendment was first introduced? And now, still, women don't have an explicit guarantee to equal rights under the U.S. Constitution. Can you believe that? I couldn't even believe that was real. I mean, women are not asking for special rights, just equal rights. Let's turn outrage into authorship. If it's the 250th celebration of the country, isn't it time to update some things? What rights or guarantees do you feel all women should have in America?
0: You have them. You have them. You have the same right to jobs that you want, as in fact, even more sometimes. And you have the same right to not getting a job that guys do. You know, say, hey, you know, I tried to get a job, I couldn't get it. Sometimes you don't get a job, sometimes you don't get a job. So, this is Alicia Keys again. Let's go check her net worth. And we'll go find out how much money she's making doing something that, I don't know, does she feel like she's not getting her chance? She's not making her $100 million. By the way, speaking of hundreds of millions, speaking of billions, I haven't heard much about Travis Kelce and Taylor Swift in their wedding this year. So if you were checking in on that, or you got a chance to see some of it, or they must have just like patted down everybody to make sure they didn't have cameras or anything. So if you had a chance to see any of that stuff, give us a call. Let us know what you saw, what you know. This is WNIR Kent Akron. Okay, I was, somebody fiddled with the clock. Anyway, so we'll take your phone calls till we got one more hour after this. And remember Graham Plattner, the guy running the commie Nazi guy running for office in Vermont or New Hampshire, accused of breaking into a woman's house and sexually assaulting her. Campaign canceled. The campaign has canceled the events over the weekend. Sorry, it looks too much like just gross. WNIR Kent Akron.
15: From ABC News, I'm Chuck Severson. Another allegation against the Maine Democratic Senate candidate. ABC News has not independently verified the claim, which has been published online. A former girlfriend tells Politico, in late 2021, Graham Plattner entered her home while drunk and forced himself on her. In a video message, Plattner calls the allegation false and adds,
16: "Regardless of the inaccuracy of the reporting, but mindful of the political reality it will inflict, we are taking the time to reflect on the best path forward."
17: The Democrat challenging incumbent Senator Susan Collins, under state law in Maine, has a week to decide whether to withdraw from the race in time for the party to put someone else's name on the November ballot.
15: ABC's Stephen Portnoy. Two fellow Democrats, California Congressman Ro Khanna and Arizona Senator Ruben Gallego, today yanked their endorsements of Plattner after the Politico report came out. Khanna also urges Plattner to drop out of the race, calling the allegations very serious and credible. Plattner's opponent, Republican Collins, says these allegations are appalling. Nevertheless, it's not up to me to choose the Democratic nominee for Senate. President Trump heads to a NATO summit in Turkey later today, where Ukraine President Zelensky is expected as well. ABC's Britt Clement.
18: Diplomats among NATO nations, they say that leaders, they are weighing fresh pledges of these, you know, advanced air defense systems and a multi-year support framework. But, you know, some allies have been slow to follow through and deliver on those earlier promises. So there's real uncertainty about how far they'll go this time.
15: The U.S. has been removing mines from the southern route of the Strait of Hormuz, with more tankers passing through, says ABC News contributor and former State Department official Steve Ganyard.
19: We could get down into the 60s on a barrel of oil because of this glut. So the Iranian ability to influence this negotiation is going to decrease. We'll see if that makes a difference at the negotiation table.
15: You're listening to ABC News.
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15: Saying FIFA's judicial bodies are independent and autonomous, the head of soccer's governing body essentially denying he had any influence over the decision to reverse a red card suspension so that the top U.S. scorer can play in tonight's game against Belgium. President Trump phoned the head of FIFA about it.
22: All I did was ask for a review. I didn't say you have to do this.
15: An island-wide blackout has hit Cuba as fuel reserves dwindle and its electric grid crumbles. In January, when President Trump threatened tariffs on any country that sells or provides oil to the island. The Hamas militant group today says it has dissolved its government in Gaza and is preparing to transfer power to a technical committee backed by the United Nations as part of a U.S.-brokered ceasefire deal. Hamas did not say whether it planned to disarm or hand over security to an international force. Storms bringing the threat of flooding. ABC News forecaster Samara Theodore.
23: Parts of central New Jersey, New York, Long Island in particular, from Queens to Brooklyn out to Long Island, there's a chance for some really decent flooding there. And we also have a flash flood threat, and it also includes Long Island as well as parts of Connecticut and the northern tier of the Jersey Shore. Elevated flash flood risk from Cumberland, Maryland, up to Pittsburgh, out to Cleveland, and down to the Delmarva Peninsula, over to Philadelphia and Virginia Beach.
15: The World Cup has helped increase gambling. Prediction market Kalshi saw more than $31 billion in volume in June, compared with $18 billion in May. Chuck Sievertson, ABC News.
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0: 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Well, families mourning the death of four people, including one well-loved Ripman police officer and two other officers after they were injured after a shooting last night. The deceased officer, Sergeant Scott Rise, an 11-year veteran of the Ripman Police Department. Sheriff Tom Ballinger saying that police were responding to a report of a disturbance at a home on Chippewa Trail when shots rang out about 9:30. Responding officers immediately started taking fire. According to their report, one officer killed, two others injured. A canine from the department was also injured. The sheriff saying the suspect and two victims also dead. The Bureau of Criminal Investigation handling that investigation at this hour. A 46-year-old woman in critical condition this evening after being shot in her own bed by a nearby celebratory gunfire. The woman was sleeping at her home in the 800 block of 20th Street Northeast in Canton when she was hit in the back by a stray bullet that went into her home, piercing her headboard and into her back. The shooting took place about 11:30, not clear how far away the shooter was from the home. Responding officers did locate a suspect, a 24-year-old man who had been firing a weapon apparently into the air and using fireworks as well to celebrate the 4th of July. No word on that woman's condition at this hour. Well, one man is dead following a shooting in Akron, and according to police, officers responding to the 1300 block of Virginia Avenue on reports of that shooting about 5:40 in the evening Friday, officers locating a 27-year-old man who had been shot multiple times. He was pronounced dead at the scene. The name of that victim has not yet been released as officials continue that investigation. The 16 children rescued from an Ohio home face a long road toward recovery, experts are saying. Some of the children were unable to speak. One, an 18-year-old who is developmentally challenged, can't write her name, according to officials. Ohio officials have vowed to ensure those children are put in safe places. Four people, the children's parents and grandparents, arrested on child endangerment charges. On Tuesday, August 4th, the city of Akron will host the 43rd annual National Night Out in each ward across the city in an annual community building campaign that promotes police, community relations, and neighborhood unity. The goal is to strengthen participation in local programs that prevent and deter crime in an effort to make the neighborhood safer. Event themes and activities will vary by location, but most will have refreshments, music, and activities for the kids. Well, do keep in mind, you can always check out that local news any hour of the day. It's always available a click away at WNIR.com. Newstime 610. 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
2: Checking your WNIR traffic scan. Looking really nice on the old roadways today. We did have some flooding going on, though, so do be careful if, in case those areas you might be in could be flooded. We did have some flooding conditions hours ago as folks did get through most of it, but no major accidents came out of it. There was just a lot of flooding conditions as a result. It looks like tonight, though, we are going to have temperatures down to 70 degrees, as we saw a 79-degree high today. It looks like we're going to continue on with low 80s throughout the week, and it looks like tomorrow we do have that chance of partly sunny skies. High of 81 tomorrow, down to 66 tomorrow night, back up to 86 on Wednesday with a slight chance of rain. Thursday, thunderstorms possible, 87. And by Friday, a high of 79 degrees with rain likely. Do keep in mind, you can always check out that local news any hour of the day. 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
5: 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Taking your calls till 7. And it's about quarter after now. Where's that thing at? I guess that's the big new thing. Graham Plattner supposedly broke into a woman's house, sexually assaulted her. They're putting their campaign on hold over the weekend. Some of the Dems have gone out and said that they're pulling their support of him because he's basically, there's too much stuff going on. They say that he's pulling the campaign this weekend because he's considering the future of his campaign. And, hey, we got some recommendations, don't we? Yep, that's right. 330-673-1234. Toll free, 800-669-4100. Other stuff, we told you too about the fact that the USA soccer team, soccer, is going to, is playing Belgium tonight. I'm not sure exactly what time it is. Now, their top scorer was supposed to not play because he accidentally stepped on the inside of, on the heel of a Bosnia-Herzegovina player. And the guy laid around, rolled around holding his foot and stuff like a little girl. Somebody sent me a video of an NFL game. If NFL football was World Cup soccer, and a play took place, and afterwards there were like 8 people rolling around holding their legs and crying. And he said, that's what happens. Anyway, Donald Trump said to FIFA, hey, you know, take a look at this.

0: Again, this is ridiculous. Which, by the way, anybody who's a soccer fan probably looked at it, the red card that was given to the player, the U.S. player, which means he was kicked out of that game and would not be able to play in this one. It was not intentional. A red card is for an intentional injury, an intentional movement that causes injury. And that's not what this was. If you are somebody that's saying to yourself, "Oh, that was absolutely intentional," then remember, when November comes, vote with anything with a D, because that's where your mind is. No, to be perfectly honest, I don't care about that. I just know that. In watching, I guess I'm more sensitive because, you know, football players get beat up when we don't whine and roll around and hold our feet and stuff all the time. Once in a while, when it's really bad, like when we've torn something away from the bone or severed a tendon or some ligament or something. But, you know, when we get stepped on, hardly. But Trump said, "Hey, take a look at this thing. Review this." They went back and they reviewed it, and they realized that that it was not intentional. It was not red card, and they withdrew the red card. So the U.S. player will play against Belgium tonight. The Belgian team came out and, I don't know, is this really something you want? Do you really want to, like, if I was going against the Steelers and I heard, "Oh my God, Terry Bradshaw's not playing." You know, they got one of his backups in. And we're like, "Oh God, thank God Bradshaw's not playing." And then they said, "Okay, you know what? We changed our mind. He is playing." Would we sit around whining and say, "Oh my God, you can't put him in now"? No, you play who's up against you. And just the Europeans that have been saying for the last couple of weeks that they have been duped by their media and the mainstream media, that America was a bad place, that America looked like downtown Chicago and downtown L.A., and we were bad people, and we weren't friendly, we weren't helpful, and our cities were crap. You know, the stuff that Democrats decide to tell people. And they were, you know, making all those comments about how cool it was, and when it comes down to it, they're gonna play. And as a player, you go, "Hey, we'll face whoever we're going to take, whoever we're going to face." As a Belgian team, you don't come out and say, "You told us Terry Bradshaw wasn't playing. You can't play him now. We weren't ready for him." If I had games that we weren't ready, jeez, was it Georgia Tech in Georgia, in Hotlanta? We prepared all week long for their wishbone offense, and they came out and. All of a sudden, on the first play, we're all lined up in our mirror defense, ready to take them. And Eddie Lee Ivory is lined up about 7 yards back in the backfield in an I formation. They switched to a veer, and they killed us. And we just had the wrong stuff, the wrong things, doing the wrong stuff. Anyway, we didn't say, "I can't believe you changed it. You're not allowed to change." No, stop your whining. He's going to be in. If you are a legitimate player and you care about fairness, you realize that him stepping in that guy from Bosnia and Herzegovina was not intentional. And so anyway, it'll be our best against their best tonight. Who knows? Somebody. somebody made the comment. They started saying, do you think that Belgium is going to target him and go after him and trying to take him down? Or do you think they're going to try and go after him and try to make him do something bad? I said, I don't know. I mean, I just he'll go out and play. You know, it's not like it's not like they said, hey, Golic made a comment about the Steelers. Let's triple team him with three linemen. Let's let's hit him with a double team trap block on top of that. And they go and they play their game. You go play your game. That's why it's so amazing sometimes that you've got the sports media. They just don't. 330-673-1234. Toll free 800-669-4100. Remember what they used to do to Shaq? Remember, they used to intentionally go after Shaq because he sucked at free throws. So they would intentionally foul him and send him to the foul line instead of letting his big body to get inside and hit the boards and dunk the ball and do whatever he does on the inside. They would foul him. His free throw average was, oh my God, what was it? It was 52.7%. Now, wow. I mean, that's just absolutely nuts. 52. In fact, when he was with the Cavs briefly, and he was even less. He was at 49% free throw completion. Now, I'm not sure what a good free thrower. What percentage? Let's see. What would a good free throw percentage be in the NBA? Boom, boom, boom. Let's see. 80% in the NBA, 80% or higher is considered a good free throw. The league average typically hovers around 75 to 78. The good ones go 90% or better. Anything below 70% is considered poor. And Shaquille O'Neal was 52.7% over the course of his thing. So they intentionally fouled him. Will they go after? Will they have to go after the USA player? I don't know. I don't know. But I guess people try to do things like that when they've. You know, you should be able to play. How do you put it? Should be able to play. To be the best, you have to beat the best. And that always seems like a good way of approaching things. And it just seems like the whininess today was just, and it started. It started with the Liberals. So 330-673-1234, toll free 800-669-4100. BJ's. You know, BJ's, I guess it's in New Jersey. BJ's Wholesale Club. I guess they've been having bad weather. And their roof collapsed while people were walking around shopping, the roof just collapsed on them. I mean, a bunch of old people were just like trying to run. I can't run, I'm old. But yeah, so anybody who saw that, again, the way things have been happening in Northeast Ohio, I don't know. I think you're being ridiculous. Speaking of ridiculous, Sonny Hostin. That's it, just Sonny Hostin. She is a...
1: You can't spell American without it. During the Jeep, make this the summer
0: event. Hold on a second. She is just a absolute idiot. And this is part... And liberals. You know, I'm going to try and say liberals more, progressives more than Democrats, because I don't want... I feel bad that the Democrats are getting sucked up in all the stupid idiocy of the rest of them. But Sonny Hostin... came out and made this comment. Hold on one second. This comment.
2: On this show many, many years ago, because this is my 10th year on the show, and I said there are times when I walk into a community and I see American flags all over the community, and I suddenly feel unsafe because there is a section of this country that has co-opted the American flag, and they equate being an American or an American flag with white supremacy, and that should never be
3: ever
2: the symbol of white supremacy. But they have.
0: It's not the symbol of white supremacy. You think it is, and you say it is, and you're a lying biatch. It's just that's why your show sucks so bad. And nobody wants to watch it anymore. White symbol of white supremacy. How about God's symbol that he would not flood the earth anymore? Geez, has that been co-opted by anybody? The rainbow? Has that been co-opted by anybody? Yeah, sure has. So, so the symbol of America. What happened to the old days? What happened to the old days when they said, oh, white supremacy, the symbol of white supremacy was a Confederate flag? Remember? Wasn't the symbol of white supremacy the Confederate flag? And so they were able to take down, the left was able to take down Confederate statues, Confederate flags, Confederate anything. Under the guise of, well, if you don't want it down, you're not an American because they're treasonous. When all you're trying to do is just, I don't know, to be perfectly honest, if you're a Democrat, why would you be doing that to your own people? Because it was Democrats who started KKK and all those things. But that's a whole different thing. So, yeah. That was the sign. That was the flag of white supremacy, the Confederate flag, taken down. Nobody's allowed to use it anymore, or let's put it this way: nobody usually will use it anymore, just because they get too much crap. Is it fair? Your call. Secondly, you just know that if you do certain things, there's going to be certain ramifications. So now they got rid of the Confederate flag. Now let's target the American flag. You stupid cow. You stupid, stupid cow. And by the way, for the woman who got all upset because I called Michelle a cow, a cow is a female bovine. Sonny's actually in pretty good shape, so I'm not calling her a cow because she's chunky. She's just a female bovine, and it's better than saying, hey, what a nice woman she is, slapping everybody with the white supremacy just because they have an American flag up. I have been through, and I don't know about how you, if you guys have seen it, going through different cities. a lot of smaller cities, flags all over the place. How about cemeteries? Oh, my God, flags all over the place. I Karen and I were coming back from Aurora from their fireworks, driving past all of their flags and drove past their cemetery. And the American flags that were all over the place were absolutely incredible. And it was like one of the coolest feelings in the world. Yet, Sonny Hostin, please don't listen to Sonny Hostin. Don't learn anything. You can listen to her, but take it with a grain of salt, because she's a racist. She's a racist cow, and she just is going to attack people whenever she can. So yeah. So now for her, the American flag is racist. Is white supremacy. Now, but did you notice how she said, in some neighborhoods, the American flag is a racist or is a white supremacy symbol? What neighborhoods? What is it about the neighborhoods? I mean, so some neighborhoods that have American flags in it are fine. But other neighborhoods that have American flags are white supremacists. Would you like to elaborate? Maybe what is that? If neighborhoods that have American flags are both racist and white supremacist and not white supremacist, then there's something else that's making you think. Is it the fact that white people live there? Is that what it is? You love having a position of power where you can blame people and accuse people of doing things that are racist. Done. We're done with people like you, Sonny Hostin. We're done with Alicia Keys. Alicia Keys. Oh, no, women, we had the equal rights thing, and it's still not equal. Yes, it is. Yes, it is. Shut up. Sonny Hostin, American flags, it's racist. No, it's not. Shut up. What's wrong with your people? If you're going to have people that are on TV talking all the time and talking about different things in politics, you should probably make sure they know what they're talking about. You're up next. Hello. Hello.
3: Hello.
0: Yeah.
3: Hey, Bob. How you doing?
0: I'm good. Thank you. How are you?
3: I'm doing okay now. Sorry about that.
0: That's okay.
3: I just got my order. I was sitting at Roadhouse. I just took two bites of my All-American burger. I was in burger heaven. I couldn't hardly speak. Yes, he said, as much as I wanted to talk to you, I had this burger in my hand. I was like, I just got to do it. So that's why I had you put me back in the cube.
0: Okay, that's quite all right. I'm just, I apologize. I put you back. I didn't know how long you needed me to, how you need to be off. So I just kind of left it there. So anyway, so what's on your mind? And how good was that burger?
3: I'll tell you what. Yesterday and today, I'm done now though. But those were great.
0: And really? What? Now you said the Roadhouse.
3: Yeah.
0: Okay.
3: Yeah, you know Texas Roadhouse.
0: Yeah. Oh, yeah. Yeah, I didn't know. I've never even had a burger from them.
3: If you want a burger, I mean, I don't. I'm not affiliated with them, but it they're good. Yeah.
0: Okay.
3: It's sirloin. It's ground up sirloin or something. It's steak, you know, and they fry it into the or do it into the
0: right.
3: Burger, but
0: oh, sure.
3: That steak fries, ranch dressing, and I don't know why, but they give you rolls. I don't eat them till unless I have something, some kind of soup or something the next day. But they even give you rolls with it.
0: You know, some of these places you go to, they give you the rolls and the salad, and they Okay. Oh, more, and then the next thing you know, you're full.
3: Yeah.
0: So it's like,
3: but I got it.
0: Go ahead.
3: So, yeah, it wouldn't make any difference for them. But yeah, I know what you're saying. They only bring you the rolls, trying to get, and especially if it's an all-you-can-eat place or something.
0: Yep.
3: Yeah, that's a good gimmick.
0: Yeah.
3: But yeah, you was talking about the presidents earlier.
0: Yes.
3: Let's see. Yeah, here it is. Actually, before George Washington, the United States, the Continental Congress, there was 14 men who served as president before George Washington. So, and that was from 1774 to 1789. If you look up the history of the United States, to me, I think we're really a little bit over 400 years. I sort of looked when we got to Plymouth Rock. To me, that was the beginning of the United States.
0: Now the other guys were the presidents of the Continental Congress, correct?
3: Right.
0: Was that's how they were? But as far as an independent country, it was Washington was the guy. Yeah, but from I think it was 74 to on they had a provisional government. And it was called the Continental Congress. So, as a matter of fact, wasn't there an African American who was one? I could have sworn I saw that there was a African American gentleman who was one of the presidents of the Continental Congress, but I don't know.
3: I'm not sure. Maybe.
0: Yeah,
3: that's a good call. Hopefully so.
0: Yeah,
3: I hope there was.
0: Because, yeah,
3: you know. That would have been great if we could say that. But that brings up the whole, a lot of people love to bring up the slavery thing and stuff. But honestly, if you go back into history, Adam and Eve was first. They had Cain and Abel, which was the two first brothers. And Cain got mad at Abel and killed Abel. We don't know what race they were, but, that was the first. So hatred started from that. And if you look at history, there's always been slavery with somebody all through time.
0: Mm-hmm.
3: It's not, it's not just the African American from Africa. Look at the Jews and the Holocaust with Hitler, World War II. It's been about every race you could think of one way or another, and there's still racism going on all over the world in every country.
0: Right.
3: So honestly, Morgan Freeman said if we would quit talking about it, he said it would disappear.
0: I know
3: that so if we would just say, whatever you want to call yourself, like Asian American, African American, Native American, whatever, and leave it at that, our children would finally forget about all the stuff. But as long as we keep making movies and bringing this stuff up, it's never going to go away.
0: Yeah, I agree. But you know what? But I also have this feeling, as a father or a grandfather, when you want to teach your kids, you want to educate them, and especially in older parents or grandparents who went through very tough times with regard to race, and it seems like it would be almost irresponsible to not say, hey, this is what I went through. Now, you should say this is what I went through. Hopefully things are changing. Blah blah blah. But I can absolutely understand after going through the things that they have gone through. The older black gentlemen and ladies that have gone through over the years in the slavery times. And afterwards, when civil rights weren't there, I can understand them teaching their kids to be careful, be aware. This is what I went through. You might have to go through the same thing, but I agree with Morgan Freeman in the sense that it doesn't exist. I mean, is there racism? Sure, but it's between individuals. or groups. I mean, it's not a systemic thing like they keep trying to say. Well, you know, all black people have to sit here and go to this restaurant and drink from this. You know, this is it's even. It's fair now. And it's the people like Barack Obama who took it and basically said, listen, I'm going to point out all of the groups that have been mistreated and are still being mistreated. And basically he went into his identity politics, which has put us essentially where we are right now. Battling between white and black and black and brown and religious and non-religious and, you know, and gay and straight and trans and whatever, you know, that he divided our society into groups and basically played us against each other, just for power.
3: Right. Yeah, here's another topic. Have you really been into the 9/11 footage when the planes actually hit the towers?
0: No, I mean, I've seen them. I've watched them. I've heard the rumors. When it comes to the 9/11 towers, I'm not a conspiracy guy. Mm-hmm. When it comes to landing on the moon, I'm not a conspiracy guy. So, you know, I've seen all the studies. I've seen the Purdue Engineering Department basically put together wireframe representations of the building and the planes and basically watched it do exactly what it did. So, you know, you can have different groups say this happened, that happened, this building fell down, that building fell down. I believe it was bad people.
3: Well, however it happened, the weirdest thing of the whole thing of that, which they don't talk much about, was that third building that was a couple blocks over, the federal building. It fell and the plane didn't hit it.
0: Well, the only building that I know that fell was the one that got clipped. They took out the corner. Building 4 or 14 or something like that? It got clipped and then it went down. So I'll have to go back and look through it again. But I've pretty much put the kibosh on that story. So hey, appreciate it. Thank you. 330-673-1234 toll-free 800-669-4100. Okay, this is you've got to study. No, there was no black man who served as president of the Continental Congress. The claim is a popular internet myth stemming from a mix-up with a 19th-century black libertarian senator named John Hanson and a white American founding father of the same name who was president of the Continental Congress. Let's see, white founding father, wealthy merchant who served as president of the United States in Congress assembled, is what they called it, under the Articles of Confederation from 1981 to 1782. John Hanson, an African-American man born into slavery in Baltimore, Maryland, around 1791. After purchasing his freedom, he emigrated to Liberia, where he became a prominent merchant and served as senator for Grand Bassa County. So, okay. They said internet myths frequently connect the portraits of a libertarian senator. Actual guy. So, yeah, there you go. My bad. That was going around for quite a while. That was a lot of people. In fact, we talked about it here. There were people who were saying that it was happening. In 1816, the American Colonization Society was established in Washington, D.C. with the goal of relocating former enslaved individuals to a colony in West Africa. In 1822, the ACS established that colony. That year, two members of the society purchased land for the colony at Cape Misurado on the west coast of Africa. The new colony was named Liberia. The first black settlers in Liberia named the city they founded as Monrovia, after then-President James Monroe. So Hansen bought his freedom and went to it and quickly became a member of the mercantile political elite formed by these former slaves. So, I guess it was a good thing. John Hansen died in Liberia in 1980, age of 69. After his death, he was hailed as a faithful, loyal, patriotic servant of the young nation, only the second Western-style republic after Haiti in the world at that time. Things have changed, especially down south, haven't they?
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0: All right, back to the phones, and you're up next. Hello.
11: Happy 6th of July.
0: Thank you so much.
11: 250 years in 2 days.
0: In 2 days. But who's counting? I mean,
11: what other country can you get them into, open up a Learing Center, earn $19 billion with no capital, and then leave without a trace?
0: I think we're the only one.
11: That's right.
0: You know, the left tries to keep talking about how we need to be more like those socialist Nordic countries, up there. But in those Nordic countries, they've never allowed people to open Learing Centers and give them $19 billion.
11: That's right.
0: They've never done that. So we're special.
11: That's right. And I was reading an article a while back with the media. Why does some of the media, they go, Iran persevered through Trump's war, right? Well, they got no Air Force, they got no Navy, and they got a cardboard cutout of the leader they got killed, right?
0: Yeah, yeah. In fact, the son didn't even go to his dad's funeral.
11: He was afraid to, man.
0: Or we blew his legs off, I don't know.
11: Oh.
0: Maybe.
11: Didn't hear that part.
0: No, I don't know. But cardboard cutouts are tough to make, to animate. You know, and that's one of the saddest things, is that they want this kid not to play in the game tonight against Belgium.
11: Oh, yeah.
0: Because Trump had made a comment to FIFA. They don't want America to succeed anywhere. They tried to sabotage the reflecting pool. Yep. They try to do all these things because I don't know, to be perfectly honest, I don't know if they hate the country or do they just hate Trump running the country?
11: Maybe a little bit of both, but the latter a lot. You know what I mean?
0: Yeah. Oh, absolutely. I am just, it blows me away when you realize that, you know, the one thing we should be able to do is to go 250 years. You know, we've battled, we've had our fights, we've done all this stuff, and yet, you know, we're still here. But we can't even get that out of them. I haven't heard one Democrat anywhere, whether it be on Fox or CNN or MS, not on my watch, and on any of those, have I heard any person on the left say anything nice about this country?
11: Yeah, that's odd, and especially when they made a lot of money from it.
0: Yeah, I mean, you would think people will go, and the left would say, well, you know, Trump or Fox is gonna lie, but I've never heard anybody at CNN or MSNBC or any of those guys say anything nice about this country in 250 years either. I mean, this is all attack Trump and rip down our country. They hate our country. Democrats, you don't have to listen to them. You don't have to hate your country. Your country is doing really well. But yeah, to make it well, you know, if Iran, they won. Really?
11: Yeah.
0: Really?
11: Yeah.
0: Oh my God! Who is that? Who said that? Hank Johnson?
11: Couldn't have. He might have been on an island that was
0: going to. Yeah, no kidding. He made some other comment recently, and it was another one. It wasn't as it wasn't a classic like that, but it was something that was pretty stupid.
11: But you know, they were talking about intentional. Yeah, have you ever seen what they're doing? Well, what they've been doing to Caitlin Clark, you know, what about Sophie Cunningham?
0: Yeah, she gets fined all the time for trying to defend Caitlin.
11: But I think I finally figured out why they're all jealous of her.
0: What's that?
11: I seen some pictures of her in her civilian clothes, Sophie Cunningham.
0: Oh, yeah.
11: Have you seen them?
0: I've seen them. In fact, I've pulled them up. and printed a couple out, so. You know, she, one of the first things she did, they were pushing Caitlin around. And Sophie got the one girl in the headlock, and it was just like at that point it was they said this is Caitlyn's enforcer, but the thing is, you know, one of these groups has her listed as, I think, the second best guard in the WNBA. Some other organization has her listed at third, and the players. Rankings have her at 22nd, and they just hate her. I don't know if it's because she's a white heterosexual, or you know, and they just all want to go out with her. Evidently, the other teams, and they can't.
11: That's right.
0: We can just be. She says once she says, "Can we just be friends?" Well, you know what it's like. Guys don't like to hear that from a girl. We can be friends. Ah, crap. The friend zone. So I think that's what the other basketball players in the WNBA are dealing with. They Caitlin only wants to be friends with them.
11: And then I was looking up some other stuff. I never knew how good Larry Bird was. You ever see that guy on the court? You ever see some of the shots where they have like the 15-minute thing?
0: Yeah.
11: I can't believe. I mean, the ball's like a part of the guy. I mean, he didn't It's unbelievable, you know?
0: Yep, absolutely. A lot of people forget about how him when they talk about LeBron and, you know, and Michael Jordan. But I was just talking before about Shaquille O'Neal. And Shaquille O'Neal, he was his free throw percentage was 52.7%. When he played for the Cavs, it was 49.3%. I mean, it was under 50%. So people would intentionally foul him,
11: right?
0: Because they knew that there was less of a chance of him scoring from the free throw line than standing underneath the basket, you know, and dunking the ball. So I don't know. And some of the best ones, the elite, 90%.
11: Well, that's the only way. That's the only strategy they could use on a guy.
0: I know. The guy was a monster.
11: And then those guys got together and said, "Boy, I'm glad Larry Bird couldn't jump." You know,
0: that's right.
11: Yeah, because I mean that guy was all over the court. Him, McHale, Ainge, and Larry Bird. I mean, when those guys got on there, it was like a tornado. You know?
0: Yeah, yeah. That was it was definitely a different time.
11: Yeah, well, the rules have changed too since then.
0: Oh, sure.
11: Yeah,
0: absolutely. And the guy, you know, they got a lot of guys from the American Basketball Association. And, you know, they came into the NBA and kind of brought a more wide-open, freewheeling type of basketball with them. So, yeah, it was a good thing. Just some amazing people. Jerry West, logo guy. But, I mean, even the guys I mean, the guys that I knew out there, I got to know Magic with Irvin Johnson very well, and I got a chance to meet Barkley, and just a wild man. And I've met him a number of times, but couldn't speak to him very well, mainly because Dikembe Mutombo, he was like a 7'4" center. And first time I met him, it was at Magic was having a New Year's party. And this guy, all the basketball players were standing together, and this guy stuck up like another foot. But I couldn't get my arm into the sleeve of his jacket. They were so skinny. So, yeah, it was, but there were some great people out there. Vlade Divac used to have Thanksgiving at his house all the time. Vladi was from Croatia, and so the one time they ran out of food, they invited a lot of people, ran out of food. He went outside and got a pig and slaughtered it. I swear to God, he goes, you know, it won't be done for a while, but I'm like, oh my God, I mean, talk about old country.
11: Yeah.
0: Jeez. So, anyway, got to go, man. Thank you.
11: All right.
0: Take care. All right, that's it for me. I know. I've been away for a while. I feel good. I hope you feel good, too. We'll come back with more tomorrow of the Bob Golic Show. Ron's here. But you haven't missed Ron. Ron's been here for you. I've let you down. Ron hasn't. This is
12: from ABC News. I'm Stephanie Officer. Life-threatening flooding inundating the Northeast, putting more than 60 million Americans on alert. New York's major airports reporting hundreds of flight delays. ABC News senior meteorologist Melissa Griffin.
13: This rain is falling fast. It's coming down hard, and it's not over yet. We're still seeing on the radar lit up across parts of New York. That includes Long Island, right up through New Haven, Connecticut, right into Newport, Rhode Island. So very coastal. Significant risk for flash flooding. This is areas from the Jersey Shore, Long Island, right up through parts of southeastern New England into the Cape Cod area. This is where we could see those significant rainfall rates, 2 to 3 inch per hour rainfall rates. That would lead to the dangerous flash flooding scenes that we've seen over the weekend that continue into today.
12: In Ohio, Sunday night, a police officer was killed after responding to a 911 call regarding a break-in and gunshots in Rittman. The suspect and two other victims are also dead. An update today from Wayne County Sheriff Thomas Ballinger.
14: We have lost an officer in the line of duty, and two other ones have been injured, and then also a canine, a dog from our from the Wayne County Sheriff's Office was also injured.
12: The Ohio Bureau of Criminal Investigation is looking into the incident. Rittman Police Sergeant Scott Reeves, a 10-year veteran of the force and previous Wayne County deputy sheriff, was killed. Four more officers, all from the Medina County Sheriff's Office, were hit. Two are in stable condition. Two others were treated at the scene. Canine Vic remains in serious condition. High drama surrounding Prince Harry and his trip to the UK. The former royal went in support of charity events. Harry went solo after trying to ensure his family's safety, after a government committee refused to authorize taxpayer-funded security. Well, in another last-minute switch, Harry has decided not to stay at Buckingham Palace. You're listening to ABC News.
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12: The procession for Iran's late supreme leader traveled from Tehran to Qom today. Supreme Leader Ali Khamenei was killed in joint U.S.-Israeli airstrikes on Tehran in the opening hours of the conflict February 28th. Tens of thousands turned out for the procession. Funeral events are expected in two more cities tomorrow. Well, the White House once again has the Smithsonian in its crosshairs.
20: In a scathing new report, the Trump administration accuses the leaders of the Smithsonian of being radical activists. President Trump has targeted museums and historic sites. He says paints too negative a picture of America's past.
21: We want the museums to talk about the history of our country in a fair manner, not in a woke manner or in a racist manner.
20: Last Friday, an appeals court cleared the way for the administration to replace the slavery exhibit in Philadelphia, where George Washington enslaved nine people. Critics say the administration is whitewashing U.S. history.
12: ABC's Sophie Flay. Microsoft is cutting 4,800 jobs, or about 2% of its global workforce. A large number of the employees work in the Xbox video game business. On top of that, Xbox expects another 1,600 job cuts over the course of the fiscal year that just started. Well, George Clooney is returning to the Venice Film Festival this year to receive a Lifetime Achievement Award. Organizers say Clooney will be honored with the Golden Lion at the 83rd edition of the festival in September. I'm Stephanie Officer, ABC News.
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25: 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Your poll question for today, well, I'll tell you what, before we get to it, let me read the opening article, which directly affects the poll question. Politico is reporting that a woman has accused Maine Democratic Senate candidate Graham Plattner of sexual assault. Plattner denied the allegations today, calling them troubling, serious, and false. He states that any accusation of non-consensual behavior is categorically untrue. He says he will be considering next steps for his campaign. Jenny Rasikot claims Plattner entered her home in 2021 while drunk and assaulted her. She says they had been in an on-and-off relationship, but cut off contact after the incident, which she says was not consensual. So, having said that, and this story will probably get bigger and bigger, should Maine Senate candidate Graham Plattner drop out of the race? You can cast your vote by going to the website, WNIR.com. That's WNIR.com. And while you're there, do take part in our sports poll question. Will you be watching the United States-Belgium World Cup Round of 16 game, which goes on in less than an hour from now? 61% of you are saying no, 26% of you are saying yes, and 13% of you are going to check in on the game from time to time. By the way, the winner of that game is going to get España as Spain knocked off Portugal 1-0. Ronaldo, I think this is his last World Cup. Ronaldo goes out the door in the round of 16. So Spain goes into the quarterfinals. They will take on the winner of tonight's game between the United States and

0: good. Saw some people and saw some family members over the weekend, and saw more family members today. So, you know, everything was good.
1: Good, good.
0: Yeah.
1: The movie, I forgot to tell you, the movie was The Innocents. Back in 1961.
0: Who was in that movie?
1: Deborah Kerr.
0: Okay.
1: Yeah, she was the one with the same actress as The King and I, with Yul Brynner.
0: Yeah.
1: Yeah, so, yeah, she was in there. Creepy movie.
0: Yeah.
1: You know, but it was, I mean, with today's standards, it's very mild, but at the time, it just seemed very, very creepy. You know what I mean?
0: So, mm-hmm.
1: I always wanted to see it. And I remember seeing it when I was really little and saw bits and pieces of it, but I wanted to update the information, you know what I mean?
0: Oh, yeah. Yeah, the movie stars Deborah Kerr as a governess who suspects the children she cares for are being possessed by the ghosts of former servants.
1: Yeah.
0: Yeah. Interesting.
1: That's it. Yeah.
0: Well, this movie was co-written by Truman Capote, so that automatically, bonus points on that one, because Truman Capote was a weird, weird man, you know.
1: Now your Paul Corbett.
0: Uh-oh. Where are you, bud?
1: I'm here.
0: Okay. The poll question, based upon allegations from today, where a woman claims that Maine Democrat Senate candidate Graham Plattner entered her home in 2021 while drunk and assaulted her. She says they had been in an on and off relationship, but cut off contact after the incident, which she says was not consensual. So having said that, should Maine Senate candidate Graham Plattner drop out of the race?
1: Yeah, he should.
0: I think some Republicans should say no, because I think that he's the easiest candidate for Collins to beat, and that's why everyone should basically say no, because the other candidate that Plattner beat, the other candidate that Plattner beat, there wasn't anything wrong with that candidate other than the fact that he wasn't weird enough. I don't know what's going on, but in the Northeast, boy, those people are voting for very strange individuals.
1: Sandra Bullock and what's his name? I can see his face. What is his name? Anyway, he was the Lincoln lawyer, the guy who played in the Lincoln lawyer.
0: The guy that said, all right, Matthew McConaughey.
1: Yeah, okay. I'll never forget. He and she were in the movie, and he said, I don't want to hear any of your northern leftist, nobody knows what they're doing in the northern hemisphere, except the people in the northern hemisphere. You know, your leftist, liberal, diatribe of nobody knows what's going on except for the northern liberals, and I'm not having it, you know? But I don't understand it, Ron. They are voting for the craziest people in the world.
0: Yeah, it's
1: almost seems insane.
0: Yeah, it's like the socialist part of the Democrat Party has infiltrated the party, and the party of JFK, well, they're out the door. I mean, it's long memory. But, you know, again, having said that, I remember somebody sending me something a couple of weeks ago, and this is especially for the kids 35 years, 18 years of age to 35, that hasn't

0: exactly seen the best of America because we've been buried in debt. And that's basically what they have seen. So in their eyes, you know, they've had a bad example of capitalism for the last 15, 20 years. I'll just say it.
1: And the, you know, the sad part about that is that it's not capitalism that is the problem. You know, if an individual or a business spends more than they make, they go bankrupt.
0: Yeah.
1: But if the government does it, then they send you the bill.
0: Yeah, and they print more money, and in doing so, screw the country up.
1: Right, and you know, if they do it for 40 plus years, you know, the result is higher than high inflation.
0: Yep.
1: So, you know, when you get the higher taxes and high inflation, it's not by accident. The government keeps borrowing. See, the problem is these young people vote for the government screwing them. That's what they're voting for.
0: Well, and so now they're just saying, okay, we've had such a bad taste in our mouth with your version of capitalism, we're going to go a separate way. And that separate way is, all right, you've got some socialists, socialist tendencies within the Democrat Party, and these people are getting more and more seats. And that's kind of frightening because, well, you and I are old enough to remember that, you know, it wasn't always this crappy. The last 15 years, this is a bad example of capitalism. But in our lifetime, we've seen some pretty darn good examples of capitalism. Unfortunately, these kids haven't. And that's one of the reasons why more and more of them are peaking at this version of America, which I don't want to see it, but, you know, we'll see what happens. I got to get... Go ahead.
1: Well, here. It says the two tenets of socialism is envy and self-sacrifice, okay? And Hermann Goering said, you know, public good must come before private good. Well, that doesn't work. Capitalism is the only moral system because it.
0: Oh, dude, your phone screwed up. I don't know where you are, but your cell phone is horrendous. You got to call back at some point. Big time tragedy last night in Rittman, which is over in Wayne County. Four people are dead, including one Rittman police officer. Two other officers are injured. A canine officer is injured as well. This after a shooting last night in the village of Rittman. According to the Wayne County's office, the incident prompted a massive law enforcement response that locked down a portion of the village of Rittman. Sheriff Tom Ballinger said police were responding to a report of a disturbance at a home on Chippewa Trail, and that's when shots rang out around 9:30 last night. Responding officers immediately started taking fire, this according to the Wayne County Sheriff, Tom Ballinger. One officer was killed, two others injured. A canine from the department was also injured. The sheriff said the suspect and two victims passed away. The Bureau of Criminal Investigation is handling the investigation. Just an absolute tragedy last night in Wayne County over in the village of Rittman. Our thoughts and prayers to everyone involved. I hated hearing this. I was at home and I got a couple of tweets and I was like, Rittman? What the heck's going on over there? And that's when I saw the news story. I saw it a little after 10 o'clock. I saw it. Oh, just absolutely horrendous. Hopefully, well, the suspect is dead. Hopefully, we can get a whole lot more on what exactly happened. I believe this story made ABC News at the top of the hour, but just an absolute tragedy in Rittman last night, involving an officer dying in gunfire. Two other officers are injured in stable condition. A canine officer was shot as well. I believe the canine is going to be okay, as well as the other two police officers. Unfortunately, the suspect and two victims died in the shooting. All right, we're going to take a timeout. On the other side, your phone calls, 330-673-1234. That's 673-1234. Put a 330 in front of it, please. Toll free outside of Akron, 1-800-669-4100. The United States is playing Belgium at 8 o'clock tonight. The FIFA, which is the leading brand, the people that run the World Cup, they're under a tremendous amount of heat right now based upon what the United States did, specifically what the president did. And honestly, I don't think they did much of anything. All FIFA had to do was look at the play and realize that it wasn't warranted of a red card. We'll get into that story. We're also going to get into the Charlie Kirk trial, which is going on as we speak. And we're going to give you a number on the United States and how much money they have spent on assisted living. Keep in mind, as you think about how much the United States may have spent on assisted living, keep in mind the boomer generation, the baby boomers, every one of the baby boomers has pretty much retired from 1946 to 1960. Pretty much everyone from 46 to 60. If you were born in 46 all the way up to 1960, you've pretty much retired by and large. And then the final 4 years of the baby boomer generation, 1961 through 1964, most of these people are going to be retiring in the next 2 to 3 years. So with that in mind, keep that in mind, I should say, when you think about how much the United States has spent on assisted living. Let's just say it's a lot of money. All right, 330-673-1234. We're back in a bit. It's a Monday edition of the Ron Potesta Show on the Talk of Akron, WNIR 100 FM.
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0: All right, your weather forecast for tonight. Rain showers this evening, and then it'll be overcast. Overcast skies overnight will get down to 67 degrees. On Tuesday, you can expect some mostly cloudy skies. We'll have a high of 81 Tuesday night, partly cloudy skies early. We'll get overcast later in the night. We'll get down to 65. And then on Wednesday, it'll be partly cloudy and warmer. as Wednesday's high gets up to 86 degrees. It is currently 76 degrees at the Talk of Akron, WNIR 100 FM. All right, so with the integrity of FIFA and the World Cup under attack from European soccer leaders, FIFA President Gianni Infantino acknowledged taking a call from President Trump before the United States forward Florin Balogun was cleared to play against Belgium later tonight. Balogun was issued a red card in the United States match versus Bosnia-Herzegovina last week, resulting in a suspension from the Belgium contest. Trump called Infantino after the game with Bosnia to plead his case to overturn the call, and FIFA lifted the suspension on Sunday, and that prompted a day of off-field furor at the World Cup. Well, here's the thing. All they had to do was look at the play. I mean, all they had to do was look at the play. The call from the president, it's irrelevant. All they had to do was look at the play. The play did not scream red card. Not even close. Now, the other thing that I was thinking of when I saw that, I was like, okay. Did he get a yellow during the course of the game? Because if you have a yellow during the course of the game and you get another yellow card, two yellows equal a red card, you're thrown out of the game and you're thrown out of the next game. So I thought, okay, maybe Balogun, maybe he had a yellow card earlier in the game. And that's the reason why they're giving him a red card. So I looked at the sheet. No, he didn't have a yellow card. He wasn't penalized at all. During the course of that game against Bosnia-Herzegovina, he was not penalized. So then I sat back and said, well, this call's BS. It's not warranted of a red card. It just isn't. So, yes, President Trump called. Did FIFA change their mind because President Trump called? No, probably not. They just looked at it and said, what the hell are we doing? Who made that call? What, are you kidding me? This isn't even close. Now, if I'm Belgium, I'm a little upset about this. Because, you know, you're basically overturning a call from one of your officials. What's going on here? Why are we doing this? I mean, if I'm Belgium, I'm a little hot under the collar on this because you've overturned a call, and that normally doesn't happen in soccer. But I mean, this was just as blown a call as you can possibly make. So, as far as I'm concerned, no big deal. The kid plays and move on. Now, if we can beat Belgium, that'd be wonderful. You get to the quarterfinals for, what, the first time? Second time in World Cup history? Oh, by the way, you got to take on Spain. The party ends. If you beat Belgium, the party is definitely over. In the quarterfinals, Spain will destroy the United States. They just will. They're that much better than the U.S. in soccer. Unfortunate, but true. Hopefully they get past Belgium tonight. We'll see what happens. All right, so before the break, I wanted to ask you what you thought the United States spent on assisted living. Keep in mind, the baby boomer generation, by far and away the most populous group of people in our country, and those born from 1946 to 1960, pretty much have retired. Maybe a few stragglers hanging on to the job that were born in 59. Maybe. I think most everyone is retired, though. So then you got 61 through 64. I turn 62 in a month. And I'm on the tail end of the baby boomer generation. I'm probably not going to retire for another 4 or 5 years. Who knows? But a lot of people have retired. That's the point. So given that, it's not really that surprising to see that the United States spent over $12 billion on assisted living. Democrat from New York, Kirsten Gillibrand, whatever, she had this to say. Though these facilities receive at least $12 billion a year in taxpayer funding, they are subject to little federal oversight to guarantee resident safety. That's unacceptable. Senator Elizabeth Warren, Democrat from Massachusetts, also chimed in and said the United States Government Accountability Office report, which offered detailed findings on federal spending at assisted living facilities, identified a huge oversight gap. It seems federal health programs, Medicare and Medicaid, spent more than $12 billion on assisted living facilities for older adults and people with disabilities. This according to a new federal oversight report. Hey, look, we said this last week. You know, along with Social Security, the things are going to be expensive. Things are going to be expensive. If for the older people, you know, where there's a ton of us. There's a ton of us that have either retired or are going to be retiring very, very soon. So guess what? There's going to be a lot of medical field positions available. Those wondering, you know, the kids wondering, hey, what should I do with my life? Well, I don't know, go into the medical field. Given the fact that you're going to be awfully busy if you do, because, well, the most populous group of people, they're old, and they're going into the retirement years or already in the retirement years. Hey, here's an idea. Go into the medical field. You know, and then, as we said last week, you know, how many times did we sit back and say, 2011 was going to be the first year of many years where baby boomers were going to be retiring. And yet these knuckleheads in Congress kept lifting more and more Social Security money without repaying it. And then, as we talked with the first caller of the night, you know, everyone sitting back and saying, ah, where did all these socialist people come from? Those kids 18 to 35 years of age, a lot of those kids, they're behind it. Now, I don't particularly like the idea that they're behind it, but I got to be honest with you. They're looking at what they've seen in their lifetime. In their brief lifetime, they've looked at capitalism, and well, let's see. Capitalism has got us $40 billion in, or $40 trillion in debt. Crappy job wages. You can't afford a home. Let's see. Healthcare is a joke. You see where I'm going with this? And again, I think they're wrong. I'll take capitalism over socialism any day of the week and twice on Sundays. But I'm also older, and I've seen where we actually had great years within capitalism. But right now, it's not happening. And that's probably one of the reasons why you're hearing these people, specifically coming out of the Democrat Party, and more people are starting to buy it, which is frightening. It's absolutely frightening, but understandable if you put yourself into the 18-year-old or the early 20-year-old or the mid-late 20-year-old person that really hasn't seen all that much of America and what we do. their example of capitalism hasn't exactly been great to them, which is probably why we're getting what we're getting from the far left. Sad but true. You're on the Ron Potesta show. What's going on?
6: Oh, Ron. Hey, shut up. His dog won't
0: be quiet. Did he just pay attention to you when you told him that?
6: Yeah, he heard you talking. You
0: okay.
6: Know.
0: I mean, heck, all I got to do is give my dog a treat, and he shuts his pie hole for the rest of the day.
6: Well, really? Not her. Wow. I got a 57-year-old daughter that she's got the same thing. Capitalism didn't work.
0: Yeah. I mean, shame on her, though. Because capitalism, she's old enough to have seen capitalism work.
6: Yeah, but she probably has seen it, but didn't realize what it was. And, you know, she just, she's really down. I mean,
0: well, it's not good. I mean, it's if this is, you know, if someone were to look at me and I wouldn't know the difference between capitalism and socialism, and I just came into the country legally or just am new to the whole thing, and somebody said, okay, this is capitalism, I'd look at it and say, okay, we're $40 trillion in debt. The health care insurance, we don't have health care in this country. I mean, except for the 535 people that have Cadillac coverage, and we can't sniff that.
6: Yeah.
0: The job wages suck because the inflation is way past the job wages. I would be highly doubtful of capitalism if I were to just look at today and say, this is capitalism, and I didn't have any other reference, I'd pretty much sit back and go, okay, give me the socialism.
6: Yeah, exactly. Yeah, look at Mondani. There sure is a lot of immigrants in New York. There's a lot of people that, are behind on everything because of, you know, the high cost of living there. So these unproven ideas look so good.
0: Yeah. And that's scary. I mean, that's a really scary proposition if you think about it.
6: Yeah, and they won. You know, they won elections. Mondani back. Now they're talking.
0: Well, I have to think, and again, this is just my personal opinion, and I blame both parties on this. This isn't an exclusive thing. I think both parties screwed the pooch on this because we've had Republican presidents and we've had Democrat presidents since Clinton and the Contract with America Congress balanced the budget pretty much.
6: Yeah.
0: I have a serious problem with both parties and their blasé attitude toward the deficit.
6: Yeah, exactly. My theory on Clinton balancing the budget, though, I honestly think he sold the gold in Fort Knox.
0: Well, he also robbed Peter to pay Paul. I mean, he took money from one place to sit back and say that he did in fact balance the budget. I think it was like $500 million or $600 million. I mean, it's a hell of a lot closer than $40 trillion. I'll give him that, but. It's what a mess we've created.
6: And it's not gonna, I don't know, Ron, are you hearing, I keep hearing from about a half a dozen people within about a month they're going to do away with the money system. You keep hearing that too?
0: Yeah, I do, and that's frightening because that's the last thing that you want to do. If you give up our monetary system, if you think about it, that's a large piece of the United States freedom that we would be giving up. More importantly, we would be falling into a one world order type of finances, which from our perspective, hell no, you don't want to be a part of that.
6: No, it'd be just a debt society.
0: Yeah. Yeah, no, there is no way that I would want to be a part of that.
6: And that, that debt society is the thing that drives down capitalism.
0: Absolutely.
6: You can't get out of it. Can't get out of it, you know.
0: Yeah, no, it's that. That's the last thing. That's the absolute last thing. And honestly, I'll say it right now. If someone were to sit back and, you know, you and I have heard the whispers. If someone sat back and said, well, you guys are going to be getting rid of your money system and you're going to be joining this, that's code for me to sit back and go, okay, we're going to war. We're going to war with whoever the hell said this. And I'm not talking about, I'm not talking about just, you know, going over and flexing our muscles and bombing things for, you know, just to smile, laugh and say, you know, we did this to such and such. No. I'm talking war to the death to whoever is telling us to do this. There is absolutely no way that I would do this. And I would hope that the people in Washington are smart enough to understand that if you give up your monetary system, if you give up your money, your dollar system, you've pretty much sold the country down to hell, and you can kiss capitalism and everything else goodbye.
6: Yeah. There'll be no free enterprise.
0: Exactly.
6: No opportunities, no anything.
0: Exactly.
6: Hey, how bad did you get hit with the weather?
0: North of us, Canfield is in really bad shape. Parts of Canfield, parts of Boardman are in really, really bad shape. Austintown, Wedgewood, that whole area just south of the city of Youngstown, south and a little west of the city of Youngstown is not good.
6: Not good.
0: Not good. Yeah, the Governor DeWine was over there today. Mahoning County Commissioners had an emergency meeting. They wanted everyone to basically claim that the area was a disaster. I mean, you're talking 4.5 inches of rain fell in like an hour.
6: Yeah,
0: in some places.
6: Yeah, I'm right outside of Lake Milton there. We had about 2 inches in 45 minutes, and the wind did not move. I mean, you know, the trees were just sitting there.
0: Yeah,
6: it meant it stationary.
0: Yeah,
6: and, you know, and I don't know. Maybe that Facebook they took a picture from somewhere.
0: Yeah, it was a fake picture. Yeah, that was the funnel cloud that was on Tippecanoe Road in Canfield. Yeah, that turned out to be a fake picture. I hate when people do that.
6: Okay. I know my wife said, "Look at this."
0: Yeah. No, that it. I definitely believe a tornado went through Canfield and Boardman, basically because of the tree structure and how the trees fell about in a tornado type of pattern way,
6: like a twisted circle.
0: Yeah, you know. Yeah.
6: Okay, yeah.
0: Boardman Plaza was an absolute mess. There was 3.5 feet of water in that plaza, but Boardman's always had flooding problems.
6: Yeah, they never, when it was all developed, they never...
0: Yeah, that was the one thing. When they developed 224, and again, I've said this story many times, when I was a kid in the late 60s, 224 was nothing but a hayfield. But when they built the mall, the Southern Park Mall at Market Street and 224, well, that gave everyone carte blanche to take 224 and start building plazas. Well, the problem was... They didn't do it right. They missed a few parts because every time it rained in Boardman, it flooded everybody out.
6: Yeah, I worked with a fellow who said he was from Boardman, and he used to bring in pictures of 2 feet of water in his backyard after a rain.
0: Oh yeah,
6: you know, there just was no drainage. You know. And poor people had cellars in their houses yet. Oh, my goodness.
0: Oh, yeah, the sump pump, if it was working, you'd have to have multiple sump pumps in there just to get all that water out. My God, it was just a mess.
6: Where do you put it?
0: Yeah, exactly. Exactly. Yeah. Where do you put it?
6: Yeah, it won't go down the storm drains. And,
0: yeah.
6: You can't put it outside, you know, because it won't take it. It's full.
0: No, it was yesterday was nuts. And the scary part is I'm normally around that area because I go to church at St. Charles, which is on 224 in Boardman. And I'm normally in that area around that time. But I didn't go to church yesterday. I didn't go to 11:30 Mass because I had a meeting at the Italian American Club that I belonged to. And it, we were fine. South of Canfield was fine. We never got anything. But my God, the people in Canfield, Boardman, and Austintown, they got absolutely destroyed.
6: Yeah. Good time to be good with a handy with a chainsaw and a pickup truck.
0: Well, I'll tell you what, with all the trees that are down, you're going to probably need about a couple hundred people with chainsaws just to have any kind of progress.
6: Okay, I did see that on the local news here, you know.
0: Yeah, it's nuts.
6: Yeah, it's amazing.
0: Yeah, and then the poor Mill Creek Golf Course, half of it's underwater. The other half of it has trees up and down the fairways. All these trees are down.
6: Hmm. Wow. Wow, what a 4th of July. Or 5th of July.
0: No kidding. No kidding.
6: Lots of you have a little late fireworks on.
0: But yeah, that was frightening. It definitely was. Yeah. Appreciate the call, man.
6: Okay,
0: I'd see it. 330-673-1234. I don't know if you guys got all the fireworks, post-fireworks, that the Mahoning Valley got, but good God. I mean, the wind was picking up, and all of a sudden you got water everywhere. You know, the Boardman Plaza had 3.5 feet of water in the front of the plaza. You had these cars, the water's all the way past the wheel and up the door. I'm like, what in the world? All right, back in a bit. Stick around.
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0: Hi, the Guardians are off tonight. The Team USA is going to be playing their round of 16 World Cup game against Belgium tonight. That game is going to start at the top of the hour. The United States is favored to beat Belgium tonight. We'll see what happens. The winner gets Spain. That's not a good matchup for either team. I think Spain will be a heavy favorite in the quarterfinals. But if the United States wins, they'll advance to the quarterfinals for the first time in the history of World Cup soccer. Or football. No, it's not football. Football. It's soccer. Let's get back at it. You're on the Ron Potesta Show. What's going on?
10: Hey, Ron. Long time no talk, my friend.
0: What's going on, man?
10: Hey, I am one of them baby boomers.
0: Yeah.
10: In 1960.
0: Yeah.
10: And I will be 66 in November.
0: Okay.
10: I have not retired yet.
0: Good.
10: But what's going on with me, Ron, though, is this. I was slated to retire August 31st. And I decided, my wife and I had a conversation, because I did not like what I was going to get paid out for every month.
0: Yeah.
10: Just not jiving with me, you know. I'm thinking to myself, you know, I will have 41 years on my job in August. So, you know, I'm thinking to myself, my God, you work all your life, and this is what you're going to get a month? I mean, it's pretty ugly.
0: Oh, there's no question.
10: Right. So I decided, Ron, I said, you know what, I'm going to push it back to September. Well, then I decided about 3 weeks later, I can't wait till September, or I can't do it in September. I gotta stick around. So I'm going to go probably into May of next year.
0: Now, now, let me ask you something. Do you get because for me, every year since I turned 58, I get something from Social Security that tells me how much I'm going to get if I retire at 62, 65, 67, and 70.
10: Yes, I do get okay. Those statements.
0: Okay.
10: I send those out.
0: Okay.
10: But you know when I went online, I did everything online. A lot easier, you know, instead of calling and sitting on the hold forever, you know. So I did everything online, and then I got contacted by got a lady from Social Security Administration, and she was from Pennsylvania. And anyway, she called me, and I talked with her and everything else, and put her on speakerphone. Me and my wife was with me. We talked everything out, and she went over everything. I mean, she was really good at her job, really
0: good.
10: Really good. And so anyway, I said, okay, so I'm going to do it in September. Well, anyway, then I started thinking, like I said, I'll push it back to September. And then, like I said, 2 or 3 weeks later, I'm like, nah, I can't do this, because I made more money last year than I ever have. And I have a pretty good paying job. And so I had to estimate how much money I would make through August of this year, you know, considering what I'd made last year. So, you know, you're kind of it's kind of a guesstimate, basically. And so anyway, what that statement says that they send out, how much you will receive, a lot of it depends on how much you made the year before.
0: Oh, yeah.
10: Yeah. So, yeah, it's, you know, but looking at the payout, I'm like, I can't do this. So I'm going to end up retiring at 66 and a half.
0: Well, you might as well just go to 67 and get the 67 payoff.
10: Well, you know what? You know what, Ron, I was thinking about that, but my job, the job I work at is pretty physical.
0: So, oh, there you go.
10: You know, it beats the hell out of my body. It has.
0: Yeah.
10: I got a knee replacement to for it. And, you know, I go to a chiropractor twice a month, you know, been doing that for about 3 years now. And, you know, so, I mean, I'm still able to do my job, but it's not as easy as it once used to be. But the thing about it is, you know, I make very, very good money. And when I look at what I make, and then here's another thing. We have a contract negotiation coming up on my job, and so that's going to commence here in August. Anyway, our last contract, we were able to get a $1.25 raise for the first 2 years. In the last three years, we got $1.50. So, you know, not bad, not bad.
0: No.
10: But inflation.
0: Yeah, it pretty much kills it.
10: Yeah, absolutely. So we're looking for a big pay increase this time around, but who knows? You know, it's always the give and take, you know, and the company is going to want to take if they give, and vice versa, you know. So anyway, but I would tell people that are my age that, you know what, you better really be sure when you retire, because when you look at the figures, when you start thinking about it, it's like, wow, you know, I mean, and I have a 401k. That's all we have. We don't have no pension plan or anything like that where I work.
0: Okay.
10: But my wife retired with 34 years in education after last school year.
0: There you go.
10: Yeah, she does. She gets a pretty good payout every month.
0: That's nice.
10: So that's a nice thing. But to me, I mean, I don't know. I look at that and I'm thinking, my God, you know, I've busted my tail all these years, I made good money, and this is all I'm going
0: to
10: get.
0: Yeah, it was depressing when I saw what I was going to be making. Yeah, I was like, I can't do that. You know, so because I thought, well, hell, I can, you know, I could probably retire at 62. Then I looked at what I would be making, and I'm like, that's not going to happen. So right. Okay, we'll. I'm probably gonna 67. Now that I've looked at it, unless something bigger, or you know, you hit the lottery, well, then obviously your plans change. But you know, I got a better chance of dating a supermodel than hitting the lottery. So there you go. and those chances are slim and none, and slim's walking out the door. So I'll probably hang on till I'm about 67, and then do whatever.
10: Call it a day. Yeah. Well, you know, Ron, when me and my brother graduated from high school way back in the day.
0: Oh yeah.
10: At 18 years old, you know, I know at back then that the retirement age for my age group was 62. And then, I don't know, might have been 10 years later or something, it went up to 65, and then it went to 67. So that's how much Social Security has been dipped into by our federal government to pay for this and pay for that.
0: Yeah.
10: And like you said earlier, you know, what did they do? A few years back, they didn't
0: pay it back.
10: They didn't pay it back.
0: Yeah.
10: You know what? It's not ever going to get paid back.
0: Yeah, and now these weasels are sitting back and going, well, we may not have Social Security. Well, wait a second. You know, whose fault is that? It's your guys' fault. Pay that back. I don't give a crap how much you owe or how much our government's in debt. You screwed 180 million people, but approximately. It's probably a little bit lower than that. But you screwed an awful lot of people, 150 million people. So I suggest you pay all this money back.
10: Right, right. But, you know, if it doesn't benefit them, they're not going to do anything, as we know.
0: Oh, of course not.
10: You know, nothing. And, you know, it's a sad state of affairs where we're at right now, Ron, in this country.
0: And that's, unfortunately, that's one of the reasons why socialism and all these socialist people that are winning primaries, well, they're winning it because they're taking advantage of the fact that we're not looking too good financially.
10: Right. Right.
0: And they're sneaking in at the perfect time. You know, and we got both parties that are so damn blasé about, well, we don't have to worry about the deficit. Really? Whose world are we talking about here? I mean, yeah, we need to worry about that. You know, it's one of these days, and thanks for the call, one of these days, one of our adversaries is going to say, hey, you know, we bought a lot of your debt, time for you to pay up. You know, and then when we don't have the money, well, we'll default. Well, then stuff's really going to hit the fan then. Ugh. All right, we're back after the news. Stick around. I'm trying not to be depressed on this Monday. You're listening to The Talk of Akron, WNIR, Kent, Akron. It's 8 o'clock. ABC News is right now.
11: From ABC News, I'm Stephanie Officer. The U.S. men's team gearing up for a high-stakes match tonight against Belgium after FIFA delayed the red card suspension of their star striker. Florin Balogun, now expected to take the field, critics raising questions after President Trump intervened on his behalf. ABC's Christian Cordero.
12: That initial foul was no doubt controversial. A lot of rules analysts and certainly fans of the U.S. men's national team thought that it was not a legitimate call by the referee. But what has actually complicated matters is the fact that FIFA decided to change the punishment. Usually when a red card is issued, it's not really up for debate after that. And so the fact that FIFA has taken this somewhat unprecedented move, certainly highly unusual move, to change the punishment to effectively a warning hasn't sat well with people.
11: FIFA has addressed a lengthy statement detailing the process it took to address the issue. Well, Utah prosecutors are outlining their case against Tyler Robinson, accused of murdering Charlie Kirk. It's all part of a week-long preliminary hearing.
13: As one video of Charlie Kirk being shot was shown in court that only the judge and attorneys could see, the judge visibly jumped in reaction to what he was watching. On the witness stand on day one of the hearing, police officer Christopher Bagley described the moment of the shooting.
14: What did you hear again?
15: I heard a gunshot.
13: As graphic videos were shown to the judge, Erica Kirk left the courtroom clutching prayer beads. Alex Stone, ABC News, Provo, Utah.
14: The World Cup has been a bonanza not only for host cities, but for gambling.
15: Kalshi, the biggest of the prediction markets, saw more than $31 billion in volume in June, compared with $18 billion in May. Dune Analytics says that since the beginning of World Cup competition, Kalshi has handled $1 billion a day. Polymarket, which watched its volume fall in April and May, saw trading of $10.8 billion in June.